September 17th, 2026, and I'm your host, Peter Bint. Have you heard the news? A new all-time record has just been set by a Korean artist on the Billboard Hot 100. Previously, Rosé made huge waves by spending 14 weeks in the top 10 with A-Pata, A-Pata, and BTS set an incredible benchmark with Butter staying in the top 10 for 15 weeks. Well, now, Jennie has made history once again. Her track Dracula has spent 16 consecutive weeks in the top 10, smashing the previous record. It's truly amazing to see Korean artists continuing to rewrite the record books. Now, here's a hint for today's hashtag, let's all give it a guess. What is the word that refers to something that continues on, one after another, in a row? Let's go for the one English word that can mean in a row, and the Korean, two syllables, and it has that vibe as well. So we're talking about 15, 14, 16 weeks, one after another. What do we say for that? Write up your guesses on the YouTube live stream. You can find that if you search out Arirang Radio or Things K.

Oh, that is my favourite Jenny track at the moment. Not the one that has spent those 16 weeks on the Billboard. Unfortunately, we can't play that. There's a big F-bomb in it. So that's Less Than a Lover from Jenny, not Dracula. But I way prefer that one, I would say, in my humble opinion. Let's get to the hashtag one more time. So it spent 16 beep weeks at the top 10 rankings on Billboard, right? So that beep is what we're looking for, a state where something continues on and on without interruption in a row, one after another, the Korean and the English. Let's see what we've got on board. The YouTube live stream, who's up first? Sequentially, says Forestville. Doesn't sequentially mean in sequence, so not necessarily all in a row, all one pattern, but in a sequence, if I'm not mistaken. And I often am mistaken, so who knows? Let's see. Consecutively, you've spelt with a Q there. I like the creativity. Oppa. Jun says, oh no, I missed the hashtag hint. Don't worry, I gave it to you again. Sequence, says Athma as well. No, let's get away from sequence. That's not what we're looking for. Successively, this is more on the right lines, but not correct. House Arena from Brazil. Siska from Jakarta says, continuously, we could have gone for that, but I've gone for another one that also begins with a C. I will give you that hint. Steve from San Fran says repetition, repeat, sequential. Sunso, that means order. And then pambok, that means repeat. So yeah, not repeat quite. Benny says consecutive with a question mark in brackets. Be more confident, Benny. Hartley says yon. That's one of the characters that we're looking for, but you need another one. Consecutively, with the proper spelling, says Hartley. Then Yun Sok says D97, which does mean consecutive. You've also gone for Yun. I don't think we use it by itself often, though. 0125 saying continue or Kaesok. Kaesok means to do something continuously, so interesting. Consecutively says Bo, and again says Matter. I always think of 2 p.m. again and again and again, but it's not that. What else do we have? Repeat says Siska. Consecutive or Yonsok says Junis. Continuously says Bo. Chronologically says House. That's in time order, isn't it? But I think that's a good shout. And then continue from Bo. All right, let's unravel the Jogja, the scroll in the studio, to see what it has on it. Ba-ba-da-ba-ba-ba! Yonsok, Yonsok in Korean and consecutive in English. So what comes to mind when you hear these words? Send in your messages, photos as well of something that represents consecutive or Yonsok. And maybe you want to send in a song request for the 10th consecutive day or something like that. As long as it's Korean music and family friendly, we can play it for you in hour number one. Don't be shy, you've got a really high chance of your songs being played. We have to break this down into its constituent hancha, Sino-Korean characters. So the yon means to link or to connect, and the sok means to continue or carry on. So putting those together, it refers to something continuing non-stop, unbroken, and uninterrupted. So expressions that include this are yonsok hesa, which means continuously doing something without stopping. Yonsoguro means in a row or consecutively happening one after another. And then yonsokguk is a soap opera or serial drama where the story unfolds continuously over multiple episodes. That I've heard referring to many daily dramas, you know, not ones that are just once a week, but one that goes on for a long time. But I think strictly speaking, it can be any drama that continues in story. During today's opening, we shared the thrilling news that Jenny has held her spot on the Billboard Hot 100 Top 10 for a whopping 16 consecutive weeks, taking the crown for the longest run ever by a K-pop artist. That's incredible. So, of course, it's going to be a Korean artist if it's a K-pop record. But up until now, Rosé's Apata held strong for 14 weeks, BTS's Butter, Smooth Like, stayed there for 15 weeks, and now Jenny has surpassed both of these milestones to write a brand new chapter in K-pop history. So looking at the records of our K-pop artists that they're setting over in the Billboard Hot 100 Top 10, it really does fill you with pride and give you a bit of goosebumps. I can't wait to see even more fantastic K-pop artists step up and soar past this record set by Jenny in the future. Coming up on today's show, what have we got for you? Well, of course, Morning Buzz introducing the cultural news that Korea's woken up to this very morning. Then we've got our daily Korean sentence where we'll put Yonsok
or continuously consecutive into a line to learn together. And in hour number two, as it's a Thursday, it's K Pick and Mix, where we have a rotation of different guests coming in. Today it's Zeno and K Fashion. So look forward to getting trendy after 10 a.m. KST. This one from Yi Chang Sub up next, it's Chorokbyeol, Green Star.

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What has captured the attention of Korea this very morning? Let's check it out on Morning Buzz. ...2026 Seoul Welcome Week. Time to coincide with major East Asian holidays like Japan's Silver Week and China's National Day Golden Week, the Seoul Metropolitan Government will host the 2026 Seoul Welcome Week Autumn Edition from September 19th to October 11th. A vibrant lineup of welcome programs will greet international visitors across major tourist touchpoints from the moment they land at the airport to Myeongdong, tourist information centers, the Seoul Culture Lounge, and along the Hangang River. Packed with Chuseok-themed travel tie-ins, hands-on activities, traditional cultural experiences, exclusive discounts, and live K-pop performances, there's plenty in store, so welcome to Seoul! Korea reaches quarterfinals at the U20 Women's World Cup. The South Korean U20 Women's National Football Team advanced to the quarterfinals after edging out South American powerhouse Argentina 1-0 in the round of 16 at the 2026 FIFA Under-20 Women's World Cup in Poland yesterday. Powered by Bom Yeju's decisive winning goal and a string of brilliant saves by goalkeeper Kim Chae-bin, Korea booked their place in the World Cup last eight for the first time in 12 years since the 2014 tournament in Canada. Korea's best ever finish remains their third place run at the 2010 tournament in Germany. With just one win standing between them and their first semi-final appearance in 16 years, we're all rooting for the squad. Tristair's Tropics clinches top prize at the 32nd Le Etrange Festival. Director Park Hoon-jung, acclaimed for New World, Shinsegae, has taken home the Grand Prix Nouveau Genre, the top honor in the international competition for his new film that is known as Supun Yolde in Korean at the 32nd Le Etrange Festival. And this in English is known as Tristes Tropiques, I guess it's French, tells the story of children raised with an elite assassin syndicate known as Sad Tropics by a ruthless master reigning over the rainforest, descending into mutual suspicion and bloody vengeance. With growing buzz across major global festivals, including the Sitges International Fantastic Film Festival and the Brussels International Fantastic Film Festival, huge congrats to the movie on the big win. That's right, lots happening at the moment, and we will see what's going to be winning more prizes in weeks to come, okay? So keep your eyes out there. So let's look at some of your messages. What do we have on board? First up, Benny saying congrats to Korea in their best run. Their best run in years at the U20 Women's World Cup. Not the best run ever, so don't get ahead of yourself. We've also got Junis saying the U23 women's team at the Asian Games also won their first match against Myanmar with a score of 5-0. They will be up against Bangladesh today.
Oh, nice, nice, nice. Okie dokie. Siska says, the poster of the film makes it look like such a thriller. Indeed it does. And he said, such a nice event as always for the Seoul Welcome Week. Yeah, we do a lot for our tourists, don't we? Which is always lovely. Anything else as well? We've got Seoul Welcome Week as well from Benny saying, it's a big one, the Gaeul Baejeon, the autumn version of it. Indeed it is. Okay, let's get to some music and we'll be back with more talk about Yeonseok or consecutive, our hashtag for the day. Here's Woods with Cinema.

Woods, says Hal Sciarino. Yeah, he's so lovely. I got to do a football broadcast with him a couple of weeks back. And he's a Chelsea fan. I'm an Arsenal fan, and we beat them. Definitely, fortunately, I want to say. But he was really gracious in defeat. And he is such a football nut as well. If you didn't know, he went to Brazil to try and train to become a professional footballer. He's a very talented guy. Getting back to our Yonsok or consecutive talk. Let's see. This is my photo, and it's football related as well. I'm wearing a football related t-shirt, and then my photo's football related. I am a bit of a football nut. Emirates Stadium. It wasn't actually the Emirates Stadium. It was a pop-up here in Korea, because there are a good few Arsenal fans. You see some of the legends of the club, Tony Adams, Thierry Henry, Liam Brady, Cliff Baston in the background. And that was because we won the title for the first time in 22 years. And I'm betting that we are going to win it again consecutively. We've not done that since the 1930s, but we are in such a strong position. We've won 7 games in a row at the beginning of the season. So come on, Arsenal, 연속으로 우승할 겁니다. We are going to win consecutively. Let's see for our listener submissions as well. What have you guys sent in? I'm curious. We've got one from Siska here who says 10 years ago. Oh my goodness, this is when Sirloin are... Well, it's not this one anymore, is it? Sirloin was replaced. We don't talk about that, do we? But yes, the original Sirloin was here 10 years ago and it landed in the studio and I consecutively listened to Daily K until today. You've literally listened consecutively for pretty much every day. I think bar one or two over 10 years, you do get our most consecutive

Consistent Listener Award for sure. Thank you so much for your support, Siska. Benedict from Manila says, what comes to mind for consecutive? Well, in baseball, consecutive wins, maybe in the major league as well. In 2017, the Cleveland Guardians had a 22-game winning streak from August 24th until September 15th of that year, a few wins shy of the 26-game record made by the New York Baseball Giants before they moved to San Francisco. That was back in 1916. And another popular win streak of all time was the 2002 Oakland Athletics, won 20 games as well. Wow. And that was made into the biographical movie Moneyball back in 2011, starring Brad Pitt. That's really interesting, isn't it? Yeah, that really had an effect on football as well, or soccer for our North American listeners, because they looked at that data analysis and could see that it did have an effect, not necessarily looking at players just with your eyes and judging them in a kind of very subjective manner, but doing it objectively. Many people turn their nose up at that, but it's proved to be a good way to scout players. Junis saying, wishing the U23 men's soccer team win their fourth consecutive gold at this upcoming Asian Games. We do hope that, and they have already won their first game, haven't they? So looking good, although it is still very, very early, isn't it? Steve said, the welcome week that you mentioned earlier should keep visitors occupied during the Chuseok holidays, especially since many businesses close at that time. I would say small businesses do close, but now the big ones, they are all pretty much open the whole 3 days that you usually get off. Back in 2008, that was not the case. It was a bit like Christmas. Things would shut down. TalkTalk Career 2026 is happening at the moment. You can join in, and I hope you do. It is a culture competition, and you've got to share your first K-Culture moment. So how did you first get into career and its culture? You can do it through a video, through photo book, drawing and illustration, or writing. There's a total prize pool of more than $26,400 US, and the best entry across all four categories will receive the Minister of Culture, Sports and Tourism Award. Join TalkTalk Career 2026 today. Let's get to our first song request of the day. Who are we going to go for? I see it's Beau Simon. You've asked for Again and Again by 2 p.m. Some songs and albums hit the billboards, which happens in a consecutive amount of time.

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1: Time for us to put the hashtag 연속 into a line to learn together. 나 3일 연속으로 야근했어. Shall we find out in which situations this phrase fits best? Here we go. Two colleagues are talking at work. Peter, you absolutely look exhausted today. Are you all right?
2: No, not at all. A blood vessel burst in my eye and I feel like collapsing.
1: Are you coming down with something? Shouldn't you go see a doctor?
2: Oh, it's not a doctor I need. I just need to go home and crash out. From Monday to Tuesday, then Wednesday. 나 3일 연속으로 야근했어. And until midnight, too.
1: Really? If you work late 3 days in a row, no wonder you're wiped out. Ask to leave early today and get some rest at home.
2: Oh, I wish I could. The thing is, I have to work overtime today, too. If I work late again today, that'll be 4 days in a row.
1: Oh no, you're going to run yourself into the ground. I'd love to lend a hand, but I've already got plans tonight. Sorry.
0: Na 3일 연속으로 야근했어. The Korean expression we're diving into today, and that's with the hashtag 연속. Right? So we talked about in the skit, Monday, Tuesday, Wednesday, 나 3일 연속으로 야근했어, meaning I, 3일, 3 days, 연속, 연속으로, meaning consecutively, 야근했어, 야근 being overtime, working late, right? And then 야근하다 means to do that, right? So for 3 days in a row, I've been working late. Or for 3 days consecutively, I've been staying at the office late, right? Working late. You can use this word in so many instances, right? 나 3일 연속으로 운동했어. I worked out for 3 days straight. 3일 연속으로 비가 왔어. It rained for 3 days consecutively. 아스널이 두 번 연속으로 이겼어. Arsenal won back-to-back consecutive matches. There we go. And the hashtag Korean sentence, that is 주 5일 연속으로 배워요. We learn the daily Korean sentence 5 days in a row, Monday through to Friday. So you now get a feel for how to use this word, right? Today's key sentence, which is written up on the video stream, it's on the Instagram account as well, I assume. 나 3일 연속으로 야근했어. Give that a try. Record it onto your phones. Don't be shy, guys. It's so good to learn a new language. And even if you feel you're terrible, it's the first step on the journey. And there's never an end. So don't think of it as like, oh, I'll never get there. Nobody ever gets there. Everyone just gets better and better, bit by bit. Record it. Send it in via KakaoTalk to us. Daily K is our username on that chat platform, which is free to download. There's also an English interface, so don't be scared to put it onto your phones. And I'll play your clips after the song break and give you tips and pointers on pronunciation. A free Korean lesson. How good is that? I'm not a qualified Korean teacher, but I am pretty fluent. Here we go for our song to give you time to send it in. It's Soyeon, narrated by Kian Palsa. I'm gonna 퇴사 할게요.

0: Where is Gian Parsa's part in that? I didn't really hear it. My hearing is terrible, so you can forgive me if it was very obvious. Back to your listener voice clips now. We're going to start off in Jakarta with Miss Andriani. Here we go. Come on, Miss Andriani.
1: 나 3일 연속으로 야근했어.
0: Very quick, as always. 나 3일 연속으로 야근했어. Pronunciation-wise, really good, but I don't think we'd say it that quickly, right? 나 3일 연속으로 야근했어. So you've worked late 3 days in a row. Ooh, dearie me. I hope that doesn't happen. You don't want to get burnt out. And yeah, I can understand companies sometimes have to squash a lot of work together, but workers' rights and whatnot, 2026, come on. Let's respect people's energy levels and whatnot. Benny from Manila next. Come on, Benny. Why is my fat thumb not working on this play button? I'm going to try another clip from Lita, see if this one works. Here we go. Lita, what's going on? Is this not playing? Oh, there we go.
1: 나 3일 연속으로 야근했어.
0: Good. 나 3일 연속으로 야근했어. Yeah, when you've got a pachim, a bottom consonant, and then the next sound starts with an eung, which is like a blank canvas, then that bottom consonant will blend over, right? Yonam, we call it in Korean. So, yonsoguru, uro, ro, ro is the sound that I mistakenly did as ru, ro, ro, yonsoguru, guro, guro. You can hear that is the blend sound, the kiok from sok going over to the u. Next up, we've got House from Brazil. Here we go.
2: 나 3일 연속으로 야근했어.
0: 야근했어. 했어. You did something. 뭐뭐 했어 is what we say. Again, just nitpicking, but meaning, yeah, you did 3 days of working late or overtime. Let's go back to Benny and see if your clip works now. Here we go.
3: 3일 연속으로 야근했어.
0: You do sound exhausted, don't you? And this is 반말. We often go for the informal way of saying things. And to upgrade that to 존댓말, you can just put a 요 at the end of it. 나 3일 연속으로 야근했어요. And to make it super formal, 야근했습니다. Here's Bo from the States up next. Come on, Bo.
4: 연속으로 야근했어요.
0: 했어요. Oh, you made it polite. But from the top, one more time.
4: 나 3일 연속으로 야근했어요.
0: Oh, good. Yeah, but we'd put that together, wouldn't we? 연속으로. 연속으로. And that's not easy. That is a tongue twister. I can feel it in my throat getting all confused. Rao from Argentina.
5: 나 3일 연속으로 야근했어.
0: 야근. 야근 for staying late, right? Ya, I think, represents the nighttime, right? And gun representing work as well. 야근했어. Here's Matahari from Trinidad and Tobago.
6: 연속으로 야근했어.
0: From the top.
6: 나 3일 연속으로 야근했어.
0: I think you said 야관, 야관, then that's not what we're going for. We're going for 야근, 야근했어, 야근했어. Up next, we got Hartley from Albuquerque. Come on, Hartley. Here we go.
7: 나 3일 연속으로 야근했어.
0: Again, 했어. I've said this a few times, but there can be a confusion between a double shiot pachim and then an o, so that would be a so, more 했어 in this case, and then a 해서, which would mean because blah, blah, blah, and you're linking two sentences, so make sure you make that clear. 했어, 야근했어. I did 3 days of working late in a row. Great effort, everyone. You know I nitpick because you're all so good and I've got hardly anything to correct anymore. We're going to get to two song requests back to back and talk more about the hashtag of Yonsok or consecutive. First up, we've got Benny's request of 10cm, Shipsench, which is 너에게 닿기를, to reach you. And then Steve, you have asked from San Francisco for 도, 도, 도. Again and Again by Lee Jin-ah.

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That's A-R-I-R-A-N-G. 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If you're down in Jeju Island, you can listen to us on the FM dial. 88.7 FM in Jeju City, 88.1 in Seogwipo, and 101.9 in the Daejeon area. 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We thank you for your participation in advance. Hour number two today. It is a Thursday, so we got K pick and mix, and it's Zeno coming in for K fashion. Remember, we love getting in your OOTD outfit of the day, so send in what you look like today, head to toe if you don't mind, but any part, as long as it's family friendly, of course. And we'd just like to see what fashion you've got on. And we will not be cruel or horrible, but maybe Zeno will give you tips on how to spruce it up, maybe how to make it look a bit more Korean, etc., etc. Send in those photos via KakaoTalk, where our username is Daily K. For our prizes to give away, we've got 3-month premium memberships to talktomeinkorean.com. All we need is your email address if you want to claim that prize. And if you're one of our Korean listeners, 만약에 영어 청취력 키우고 싶다면 귀가 트이는 영어 책 매월 드리고 있습니다. 원하신 분들은 카카오톡을 통해서 Daily K 검색하시면 D-A-I-L-Y-K 이렇게 친구 추가하고 난 다음에 선물 퀴티형 보내주시면 당첨되실 수 있습니다. Anything else to tell you? Oh, our AI report is out every other Monday, don't forget. And that is artificial intelligence curating the best content on the show. And if you click on the link via the website and also Arirang Radio's Instagram account, this is what you'll see. I'm just getting it up on the tablet at the moment. And it previews some of the guests coming up, and it also reviews in terms of picking out the best VOD content, video on demand. And you can go through the whole thing for videos, but also the podcast that we have too. It was previewing that violinist Han Soo-jin was coming in, and she played the violin so beautifully on our show, didn't she, on Monday. If you click here at the bottom, then you're taken to the actual playlist there as well. And here you can check out all the videos from actually way back when, not just the latest editions of AI Report. So I really do recommend it as a way to get into Arirang Radio more deeply. I see Mata and House are calling it a day. You need to go to bed in your respective parts of the world. No problemo. Thank you so much for being on board, and good night. We'll continue in hour number two after this one from Yunhu. It is If Only 좋을 텐데.

0: Wildfires are a highly dangerous phenomenon that can destroy entire ecosystems, and recovery takes a great deal of time and effort. So, taking extra precautions to prevent forest fires is of utmost importance. If you're heading into a mountain, do not take any matches or lighters with you, and use outdoor stoves and open fires only in designated areas. Upon discovery of a wildfire, dial the area code N119 or the area code N112 to report the blaze. A small fire can be extinguished by snuffing it with an item of clothing or by stomping it out. But if the fire has spread and has become difficult to control, then leave the area ASAP. Wind exacerbates the spread of flames in its direction, so check the direction where the wind is blowing and stay away from its path. Seek shelter in a burnt-out area, lower terrain, a paved road, or behind a large rock. Avoid areas that are located in a higher terrain from the fire. If you do not have sufficient time to evacuate, then head towards lower terrain and clear the area of any leaves and branches. Call the rescue authorities and lie down in a prone position with your face covered. Those living near the area where a fire has broken out should spray water around their homes and remove any gas containers and other flammable materials to prevent their homes from burning down. Shut your doors and windows and head towards a farmland, a school, an empty lot, or a community center that is as far away as possible from the wildfire. If an evacuation order has been issued, then evacuate quickly according to instructions from your local government authorities. Inform your neighbors of the situation to help them get to safety as well. Before hiking up a mountain, check whether entry is restricted or if the hiking trails have been closed off. Do not enter any restricted areas that is at high risk of a wildfire.
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2: Welcome back to the second half of Hashtag Daily K. Thank you so much for sticking with us for hour number two. It's just gone 10 a.m. here in Seoul, South Korea. I didn't give you a weather update today, did I? My weather forecasting skills are exemplary. It's 23.3 degrees on my phone's app. It's going to get up to 27. A little bit cloudy, but it was quite nice when I was coming out.

0: out in the morning. Very sunny, in fact. Beautiful, in fact. Why am I saying quite nice? It was amazing. I'm stuck in the studio now, so I can't see how it's turning out. But my weather app says, yeah, cloudy cover. And we're getting lows of about 19 degrees, highs of about 28, 29 over the next week or so. It looks like perfect autumn weather. We love it, love it, love it. 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And if you're down on Jeju-do Island, you might meet our researchers on the street, and we implore you to take part. We have a message from Ing Yin here, and you talk about outfit of the day. Oh, thank you for sending that in. We will be talking about something traditional, I believe, so look forward to that with Zeno in a few minutes' time. Checking out some more of your messages as well. Bo says, good night to everyone. Got to check out at the moment. Like I said, as long as you drop in, you listen for a couple of seconds, even the majority of listeners who don't message, we love you guys as well, of course. I would love you to get in touch, though. Ask us questions about Korea, maybe suggest things we could talk about as well if you live here or you've been here before, and we can make this even more of a community vibe. First track of hour number two is from Haechan, Roll With Me.
1: Five, six, seven.

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1: Sina Slammit.
0: That's right, Zeno Slammer is in the studio, slamming it.
1: Yeah, does slamming it. It works.
0: Done that before? You must. Someone must have done that.
1: People do it, yeah.
0: I can imagine. Yeah. Slam it.
1: Yeah.
0: Slam something, etc. How have you been, Zeno? It's been about a month since we saw you.
1: Yeah. Good morning. Yeah, it's been good. Busy.
0: Yeah.
1: And busy is always good. You know. So, yeah, been hanging in.
0: In the world of freelancing and doing lots of different things at the same time. Yeah, being busy is good. We were talking about you going to the Han River a lot these days because weather is so good.
1: Absolutely enjoying Han River. I've been there 4 times this week.
0: This week alone? Yeah. Oh my goodness. Yeah. Have you had ramyeon or any other food or a picnic while you've been
1: Absolutely.
0: There?
1: Absolutely. So we ordered some chicken.
0: Oh, nice.
1: And then we were like, you know, it's just chicken. It's gone. I need something
0: just
1: on the side.
0: By itself
1: well.
0: Is not enough.
1: No. So we had some ramen on the side.
0: Fantastic. That is apparently on many people's lists now, itineraries when they come to Korea, because they've seen it in dramas and on social media.
1: Yeah.
0: And yeah, I mean, it's beautiful, but there's nothing that's going to blow your mind, so to speak.
1: Yeah.
0: But it's just a lovely experience.
1: It's just a vibe.
0: Yeah.
1: You know, it's nice views.
0: Yeah.
1: And like for me, I live so close.
0: Yeah.
1: And we haven't been going because it's so overcrowded most of the time as
0: well. Yeah, especially weekends. Right?
1: Yeah. So it's like, I'm going to take advantage of this little window. It's the perfect weather.
0: Not too hot.
1: Not too cold. It's not windy.
0: It is Goldilocks season, so to speak, isn't it?
1: Yeah, I'm having a good time.
0: So, Yeonsuk is today's hashtag, meaning like in a row.
1: Yeah.
0: Have you been to the Han River like days in a row, or you've had a little break in between?
1: 4일 연속. So
0: 4 days in a row.
1: 4 days in a row.
0: Are you serious? Yeah. You're obsessed.
1: At this point, I am.
0: Are you going back again today?
1: Actually, I would have, but I don't have time today.
0: Wow. I can't think of many places I've been in a row, you know, again and again and again to the same spot.
1: Same. It's the first time in a quite long time that I did that.
0: Yeah, I used to love doing that with the kids when they wouldn't get bored of things so easily.
1: Mm.
0: Like, we were members of a aquarium. We got a Yeongan Haewon, a year membership. And we must have gone maybe 3 weeks, 4 weeks in a row one time.
1: Yeah.
0: And
1: I love aquariums.
0: And if you make the use of the annual pass, it makes it super cheap. But yeah, now they're just a bit bored of everything. Like, no, I don't want to go here. I don't want to go there.
1: My wife and I, we used to go to plays and musicals. So she bought this pass for a year.
0: Yeah.
1: And we could just go to all the plays in Seoul.
0: Amazing.
1: Yeah, we went to go see the Phantom of the Opera.
0: Oh, brilliant.
1: And this and there's so many. Greece as well.
0: Nice.
1: Yeah, so we just went every weekend. That was quite fun.
0: I didn't know that kind of thing existed.
1: Yeah,
0: a good incentive as well.
1: Wife finds these things.
0: Yeah, brilliant. Steve says, welcome back, as does Benny to Zeno.
1: Yeah, good morning, everyone. Thank you, guys.
0: And looking at your attire, Siska's saying, are we doing traditional outfit looks for today's theme? Because I mentioned Yin sent in a traditional attire photo. So what is today's theme and why?
1: Yes, let's jump into it. Oh, we're so locked in on Han River and the good weather.
0: Yes, about that all show, to be honest.
1: I could easily. So, today we're going to speak about, because you know Chuseok is coming up.
0: Yeah,
1: and
0: next week.
1: Yeah, can't wait, you know. So we're going to talk about how Korean traditional clothing are being used today, because it's not been used as much as it was back in the day. And we had a similar chat about this a while ago, and how the new hanbok, Gaerang hanbok, is being used. So yeah, we're gonna jump into that. I brought some images as well.
0: We got loads of photos
1: from myself back in the day. Maybe

0: some of you sold already, but yeah, it's brought some back, some designs, and yeah.
1: So I'd like to put this out to listeners, you know, who are all over the world. What's it like with your country's traditional dress or attire? I mean, is it kind of like Hanbok where it's not being worn as much? But on the flip side, tourists are wearing it so much these days in Korea. And do you wear it at these big holidays? Let us know and send us photos if you can. Please. I'd love to see traditional dress from across the world. Like, I was asked this many times when we're talking about cultural differences here in Korea. Like, what is Britain's traditional attire? And it's hard to say anything.
0: Yeah,
1: like,
0: I got the same.
1: The image is those soldiers outside Buckingham Palace with the red uniforms and the big bearskin hats. Yeah. But that's not what regular people wear. Like, no one has one of that. Yeah. For Christmas, everyone dresses up like that. Yeah. No, that's not the thing. And so the only thing I could think of was, like, maybe a suit for guys with a tie. But that's not traditional attire. That's just, like, Western business wear. What about South Africa? I imagine, like, according to tribes, they could have, like, traditional attire. But it's maybe not blanket across the nation.
0: No, I don't think in our culture, in mine especially, we usually just wear suits and, you know, dresses, like formal wear.
1: Okay.
0: Is for like a good occasion, like Christmas,
1: church,
0: you know, stuff like that. But like on a traditional day, we'll just wear formal clothing.
1: Yeah.
0: But in a lot of other tribes and, other cultures, they have their Zulu warrior outfits and Khoisas as well, you know what I mean? So they do have it, but not everyone's the same as South Africa. As you know, we're like a rainbow nation, you know, so everyone kind of differs a little bit in every way,
1: like loads of different official languages and official tribes that recognize and things like that.
0: I think it depends on the culture, to be honest, you know.
1: And I'm assuming even with those more traditional tribes and peoples, that it's not going to be as prevalent as before, right, with modern attire coming in.
0: I mean, like, in South Africa, like, certain tribes still take culture super seriously, so they still do have their annual celebrations, and everyone wears the traditional clothing. And I recently saw as well, like, it's still quite big, like the Zulu celebrations. There was a white girl that also joined in this year.
1: Oh wow.
0: So they're definitely opening the doors to many other cultures in the Zulu culture itself.
1: That's interesting.
0: Yeah, so it's very interesting to see how certain cultures are still so strongly intact.
1: Yeah.
0: And it's good to see, you know.
1: Yeah, I think keeping that culture, right, even if you modernize.
0: Exactly. That's why I'm so excited to talk about today's topic, is because one of the reasons why I wanted to become a designer was also to work in Korean traditional hanbok.
1: And
0: to keep it alive, you know what I mean? The culture is slowly fading in a bit, but keeping it alive and making it more fashionable, people to like kind of want to get back into it. I think that's a big start to a good new generational.
1: I hope so, because my kids, they wore it when they were really young.
0: Yeah.
1: And then we just haven't replaced their tiny hanboks. They're now way too small for them, right? Because not many even children anymore will wear it on traditional holidays, which used to be a thing. Like when my wife was young, she said she dressed up in it and went to see the grandparents and did some bows and things like this.
0: Yeah, I used to do that.
1: Yeah, but nowadays even that is uncommon, so it's a little bit sad. But that's why we're doing it, because Chuseok is coming up next Friday, in
0: fact. It's going to be lovely,
1: So where do you want to start, Sina, with your photos, with your chat as well?
0: Okay, so like we spoke about Korean fashion identity a few weeks ago, and just to kind of recap on that, to show that just because it's traditional or just because it's Korean doesn't mean it needs to be traditional wear.
1: Oh, that's true.
0: You know, you can mix it up in so many ways, and like that's why I brought a few images today, like for instance this one.
1: Oh wow.
0: Yeah, it might just seem like
1: it looks like a crazy jacket and a dress.
0: And a dress, you know? Yeah, it does. But if you kind of look into it a little deeper, that dress, the skirt, it's like a Korean traditional skirt.
1: It does look that way, in a different maybe material.
0: Exactly, but the flow is the same. The layering of the lace inside, some of them come with lace as well. So that's very similar. The patterning of the jacket also could be very similar to, you know, the vests with the fur.
1: Yeah. Oh, and those like, what do we call them? They had a name recently.
0: It was a
1: it's like the
0: big
1: grandma
0: trend.
1: Vests, right? That the keep you warm.
0: Yeah.
1: Oh, that is true. Those patterns are loud, right?
0: Yeah.
1: That's not like I don't think Joseon Dynasty traditional wear, but it has later. Been around for decades.
0: So yeah, that's why I brought one of these, just to show how like you could interpret certain looks and patterns into an outfit that doesn't scream tradition, but if you look into it, you kind of see it.
1: Mm-hmm.
0: And then this as well, very cool. There is something very similar to a brought last time.
1: Wow, this one looks more like a hanbok, right? Yeah. You can put your finger on it, but it looks modern because of the way it's being worn almost.
0: So this is the first few pictures I want to show of like how in modern society people still wear hanboks, those who do, and designers, how they kind of want to keep it alive. Yeah. And then the second part, we'll go into the gerel hanbok, which is like the new type of hanbok, which is more comfortable and suited up in a different fabric.
1: The form has maybe changed a lot in those, right? The modern hanboks. So this one, I assume, you'd be wearing it either at an event or a fashion show or something like this.
0: Yeah.
1: The difference with maybe traditional ones, I don't know if they had these flowery patterns on the top like that back in the day, right?
0: Yeah. Also, because the thing is, like, with the traditional hanbok, it's not easy to wear. No. Like, put it on your own.
1: Yeah.
0: You know, so that's why I think gerel hanbok started, because it's easier just to throw on.
1: Yeah.
0: And this also, what I'm wearing today is from an old discontinued brand now of Korea. Oh. That's why, like, the look is all Korean.
1: Oh, wow. So it's got a little Korean pattern on the pocket here that you can't see because it's too far away. And I didn't, when I saw you with that, that's some modern hip thing.
0: So all is like, everything is kind of hanbok inspired.
1: Oh, even the back looks a little bit like it's a hanbok, although it's got the net in the middle. Yeah. Wow, that's so cool.
0: Yeah.
1: That's really modern though, isn't it?
0: Yeah, yeah. That's why I was like, you know what? Good day to wear this today, you know, talk a little bit about it. I should have worn something of my own, but I couldn't find it. It's all in my parents' house.
1: No problem.
0: But, yeah, I brought some images like this as well. You know, it's a long, I think it's called a jogori as well. No, jogori is the shorter one.
1: Turumagi? Yes. Is that the name of it? Yeah, where you've got an outerwear like jacket.
0: Yeah, yeah, yeah.
1: I did something for a hanbok YouTube channel a long time ago, and I got to wear one. And you feel really cool. It's a little bit like a leather jacket in The Matrix. Like some of them are outerwards. Yeah, they go down to your knees and stuff. This one looks more like between traditional Korean wear and just a jacket, like an outer smart jacket.
0: Yeah.
1: But it's got the little ribbon to tie up the knot there as well.
0: Exactly. And BTS also wore something similar on a airport outfit.
1: Okay.
0: So I think that's where it kind of like, and this as well, you know, it's very, this is actually more like the gerang hanbok in a way.
1: Yeah.
0: Because it could be like a suit. You could buy that once and it's super easy to do.
1: The point here, you know, that you know it's some kind of hanbok is where the knot is there. And the fact that there is a knot. And in this case, I guess it's just going through the ring and then you tie it up like that to make it super convenient. But if you looked at the top, you would just think that's a suit jacket or something, wouldn't
0: it's
1: you?
0: It's really smart, like smartly designed, I think.
1: Yeah.
0: Because it's so simple, but yet so much tradition in there, then you can tell, okay, that's Korean.
1: That is oozing cool, isn't it? I've got to say, though, Zeno, for me, I just can't pull off modern hanbok. I feel too self-conscious that I'm trying to be trendy.
0: I used to be able to, but not
1: really.
0: I don't know. I haven't done it in a while, so I guess I can't really say, but
1: that's the thing, if you fall out of doing it, it's hard to jump back on. But once you're in there, in that zone, you can do it. So we should jump back on together.
0: Indeed.
1: We'll be back in part two after Ken with this one, Gradually, Shinaburo.

0: We're back for part two of Pick and Mix K Fashion. Zeno's in the studio looking cool as ever.
1: Thank you, thank you.
0: Crash saying, I would like to see some menswear in a modern hanbok style.
2: Oh, yeah, yeah, sure, sure. I got it. I got you, man.
0: I mean, are there brands that do it permanently?
2: This brand was.
0: But it's
2: fully
0: gone.
2: Yeah, it I know.
0: That's sad.
2: I'm seeing them tomorrow, but but.
0: Because I don't see any like mainstream chains of those kind of fashion stores.
2: Because they
0: right?
2: went, this brand went actually quite big. They went just, they got into Seoul Fashion Week as well.
0: Oh, nice.
2: New York Fashion Week too.
0: Uh-huh.
2: And they blew up. This was like 2018.
0: Yeah,
2: 2018. So it was sick. It was, I loved it so much. And they just kind of ended.
0: That's so surprisingly sad, isn't
2: yeah,
0: it?
2: Yeah, indeed. But I do have some menswear as well.
0: Yeah, we'll show you. And you can definitely find boutique-y places, like someone who's designing it, maybe like your friend or something like that, and then selling it on a small scale.
2: Yeah.
0: But I don't know about, in a wider way. Online as well, you could definitely find things to buy.
2: Yeah, because now even on certain sites, if you just type in male hanbok or like modern hanbok, they will send you straight to some sites.
0: Ah,
2: so
0: nice.
2: So that's a good way to figure like some sites out. And if you find some good ones, please do share.
0: Support them as well, right?
2: Yeah, it's good to support.
0: Siska Hartley Ng, thanks for your outfits of the day sent in. We're going to do that in part three. Anyone else as well can send them in.
2: Please send them in.
0: And let's continue talking. We've got an interesting photo up next of a collab between a big sports brand and hanbok. That looks amazing. The
2: really
0: three
2: cool,
0: stripes.
2: Right? Yeah, really cool. When I saw this, I was quite surprised because I was like, oh, when did this happen?
0: Yeah.
2: Because I've been waiting for this.
0: I'm guessing this wasn't like in all their stores or anything, right?
2: No. Wow. Oh, it's a concept. I don't know. Maybe it's still coming out.
0: Yeah.
2: But when I saw it, I was like, I need to bring this along.
0: It really works with the joggery.
2: Yeah.
0: Three stripes down the arms, right?
2: It really works. It's really nice. I would buy that.
0: Yeah.
2: And like,
0: for sure.
2: Even the next one. This one's so like taekwondo.
0: Oh, it feels like that, doesn't it? Because white and black for taekwondo.
2: And also, back in the day, they used to be that color sponsor, and they had the three stripes as well.
0: Four taekwondo outfits.
2: I remember, like, usually, like, the Sabomnims used to wear those.
0: And the shoes, I remember, in the UK, they became a big hit from this brand, the taekwondo shoes that have a really thin sole.
2: Yes, they were
0: a fashion item for a little while well. Yeah.
2: I think the beginning of the year. I think it was.
0: Oh, okay.
2: As well, yeah, like the flat.
0: I remember it like 20 years ago now. Oh, yeah, when I was in the sports shop, I saw people request them and I thought they were all doing taekwondo and they'd just walk out of the store with them on. I was like, what are you doing? Like, those are for indoor mats.
2: Yeah.
0: But they were fashion, they're almost like slippers, I guess.
2: It's and it's super comfortable as well. Super comfortable. And next one, let's see. Yeah, some more modern ways of wearing hanbok.
0: Wow.
2: This is also kind of a gerang hanbok, I would say.
0: Yeah, because it doesn't look traditional at all. But the pants as well, if you look for the elements, they're so baggy. Right?
2: And the top part where the roping happens, and then the silhouette of the entire garment is very hanbok.
0: Oh,
2: you know, with the block shoulder, the long neck shape with the collar going up. And then obviously the pen silhouette, it's really, really cool.
0: Wow, it looks fabulous. And when you're wearing hanbok, I saw earlier in one of your photos as well, like the collar or the kit, that kind of outer hard part that keeps the form, that can come down a little bit and you show a lot of your neck. But a lot of these people with the modern versions, they've like put on a polo neck or a scarf or something like that.
2: Yeah, I think because the modern fabrics are a little thicker, I don't think there's many summer outfits for those summer garments yet.
0: Yeah.
2: And that's why I think it's mostly winter, but also at the same time, a polo neck just suits it so nicely.
0: Yeah, it does go well.
2: It really
0: goes.
2: It? Actually, and this was in. Oh, yeah. This was in 2018.
0: Okay.
2: And this was at Fashion Week. And the same thing. I wore it and I was like, oh, this feels very. Like,
0: this is you?
2: Yeah.
0: Oh my God. I've not seen you with short hair.
2: I know.
0: I would not recognize you at all. I would have thought that was someone Korean as well, had you not told me. Like, because you got the sunglasses on, you got the kind of Korean side part there,
2: exactly.
0: The fashionable one.
2: Yeah.
0: And then you've got something up until the bottom of your nose. For anyone who's not watching, it's almost like you're a cowboy about to do a bank robbery or
2: it
0: something.
2: It actually does look like it if I look at it now.
0: Yeah.
2: So, because I made this as well
0: nice.
2: Back in the day, and then the idea was to kind of have this covered face.
0: Yeah.
2: But also the polo neck feeling.
0: Okay.
2: But then I couldn't find a polo neck at the time that does that.
0: Okay. Everyone that goes that big. High, right?
2: Yeah, yeah, it was still wide.
0: Uh-huh.
2: So this was a big compromise, which was, this is where I kind of started upcycling.
0: Yeah.
2: Because I bought a t-shirt and I made that into from a t-shirt sleeve.
0: Oh, wow. Yeah. That's a sleeve going up onto your face.
2: Yeah. And that, and the whole shirt was still part of the, my, if you took it off, you could still see parts of the shirt. It's quite cool, actually. But yeah, that's when I started like, oh, yeah, I can actually just make stuff that maybe doesn't make sense, but it works in my head. So let's just start upcycling.
0: I love that. Is that like unbalanced? Like one side's longer than the other?
2: So no, this is actually, you know, you need to tie it.
0: Yeah.
2: It's just not tied.
0: It's only
2: tied to the inside.
0: Yeah.
2: So the one side is long.
0: Just hanging down.
2: Yeah. So if this is pulled up, it like closes.
0: Yeah.
2: But because the here and here, it's like tied.
0: Yeah.
2: And the one side is loose, so it looks unbalanced.
0: The white and black contrast works really well as well with these humbugs.
2: It suited nicely.
0: I love it.
2: Yeah. That was quite cool. This was my first show I went for.
0: Nice.
2: It was Lee Sang-bong's son.
0: Oh, wow.
2: And that's the first day I actually met Lee Sang-bong Nim.
0: Yeah.
2: And I was like, can you remember we met? And he's like, no. You know how many people I said hi to that day?
0: Sure.
2: And I was like, maybe if you see this picture, you might remember. It's like, oh, my God, that was you?
0: Really?
2: And yeah, you actually remember.
0: Wow.
2: So, yeah, I had a picture with him as well.
0: Yeah.
2: I'll bring it next time. But I just have this one for today. But
0: that's cool.
2: Yeah, and so let's see what else we got. And then also talking, so this is one of my designs I've done maybe 3 years ago. I think I brought it to the show before.
0: This is very artsy, isn't it? This, I don't think, is designed to be on the streets of Seoul every single day, is it?
2: Definitely for the runway. and I also like included a lot of different elements of hanbok from going traditional, you know, the hats where they cover your face.
0: Yes.
2: It was called something like that.
0: Okay, back in the day, to cover especially a woman's face, I'm assuming.
2: And sometimes
0: right?
2: it's like with beading or it's a massive hat
0: that
2: just covers. It's so cool. And I saw it and I was like, oh my word, I'm definitely adding that to my design. And then this, it also kind of, I used a lot of different Asian inspirations to the hanbok.
0: Mixing it all together.
2: Yeah, so this part, if you look, this part with the lace,
0: the top.
2: It comes off totally.
0: Oh, wow.
2: Yeah, it's removed.
0: It's like a covering almost.
2: Yeah, it's a clip on the side of the shoulder.
0: Yeah.
2: And then, this blockish part, the jogori part, that's like a poncho.
0: Oh, wow.
2: So you can take it off and the inside will be laced.
0: And then the main
2: mesh.
0: Point is you can see a lot of the midriff of a lady here.
2: Yeah.
0: Jogoris are short, but usually there's obviously something inside.
2: Usually it's the skirt that goes way up.
0: It comes up and almost is like braces, right, over the top.
2: So because we had I had a theme of this entire look, which was like a sister sister of seven.
0: Yeah.
2: And this sister is like kind of the sister that gets food for the sisters, the hunter.
0: Uh-huh.
2: So she's always usually on a horse.
0: Okay.
2: That's why I had to put like a pair of white trousers.
0: Oh, got
2: to
0: be comfortable.
2: Comfortable, yeah. And that's, so I really, really liked this. At the end of the day, I loved how it came out.
0: Wow.
2: The pants is like, oh man, so
0: the pants
2: good.
0: Are amazing. They've got like a big slit in the middle and then you've got another material coming through there as well.
2: It used to be floral and then I was like, nah, this is way too much. So I remade it again. And it turned out really, really okay. I really loved it.
0: Superb. Yeah, I love that scene. Wow.
2: And then, let's look at a few more. I think I also brought this before. It's also kind of jogori inspired, which I made also maybe.
0: This is another one of your designs?
2: Yeah, 2019.
0: Wow, that fabric is unbelievable, the patterns on it.
2: And it's also all upcycled. So, you know where this is from, actually? It's from a very old motel gown.
0: From a motel dressing gown?
2: Yeah.
0: Wow.
2: Yeah, and I saw the fabric and the patterns. I was like, oh, my God, this can't go to waste.
0: It looks luxurious now, the way you've done it there as well. Yeah.
2: Yeah.
0: Is that turned into two pieces, a jogori and a skirt as well?
2: And it's all embroidery.
0: Yeah.
2: Which is so nice.
0: Wow.
2: It's like a gold texture.
0: Yeah.
2: Oh, it was really, really cool. And I saw it. I was like, no, we need to make use of this somehow.
0: Wow.
2: And this is one of the things I collabed with Isang Bongnim with.
0: Oh, amazing.
2: And we worked on this together. I finished it, and then he was like, you know what, here's some of my items, like buttons and the fabrics on the sides and the neckline. Add that to it. Let's see how it looks. And it turned out really cool. Kind of gives like a Spanish, what's it called? The bull.
0: Oh, yeah, the bullfighter,
2: yeah,
0: like attire.
2: Kind of vibe, yeah.
0: Yeah, and the collar here is quite high, which is, you know, not usual for a hanbok chogori or something.
2: Exactly, exactly.
0: So and that sets it apart.
2: And also, it used to be soft, so it would fall closed.
0: Uh-huh.
2: And then I added some hardened fabric in the inside to keep it up.
0: Yeah.
2: Yeah.
0: Wow. That does look cool. That gives it some kind of like attitude as well.
2: Yeah. Really nice. I really enjoyed making this one.
0: Athma's saying, I would love to try on a hanbok once. Athma's in India. I'm wondering, is it possible to get hanbok in India? And from your aspect or point of view as a designer, is it something that a designer with basic knowledge can make? Like a hanbok?
2: No. I mean, maybe in a way.
0: Uh-huh.
2: But I don't think, I think, like, especially if you're like going, like, if it's traditional, I always say you need to actually learn the process in that country.
0: The proper way.
2: The proper way.
0: Yeah.
2: By the old ladies, sit with them for hours, prick your fingers a few times, you know, you have to go through to understand what it is. Because while you're doing this, they tell you about everything.
0: Ah, the like, stories.
2: Yeah, or why they wear this, how is it made, how simple some of the items are to make, how with one piece of fabric you can make a garment out of.
0: Wow.
2: So you go through all this, and I think it's very important to learn the tradition while making something traditional. Yeah. I used to make these little traditional bags as well, and it's all the same. Like, you go through making them, but you also have to chat about how they use it back in the day.
0: Yeah.
2: So I think, like, making something traditional, you definitely need to learn it in that country.
0: Yeah.
2: I think it makes it way more special and kind of makes more sense to me.
0: Yeah, if you don't know the stories behind things, and it's not just with fashion.
2: Yeah.
0: We had a violinist here on Monday as well. She was telling the stories behind the pieces she was playing. Mm. And then there's so many more layers to it. It's just a shame to do it like, I don't know, if you got it with AI and asked it how to design a hanbok, it just wouldn't be the same, would
2: no,
0: it?
2: No, no, no.
0: Kim Hyung Jung next. We'll get to your outfits of the day and look at some more hanbok-related photos as well if we have some time. Fondant to you, Noyage Pongdang.

0: And that has us back for part three. We've got Zeno in the studio, our fashion designer in-house on Daily K for K Fashion Pick and Mix.
1: Stuff, guys.
0: Do you still do it, like, as a profession, Zeno? Are you still design in a way? Because you do so many different random things. You've got your radio, your DJing and all that stuff.
1: Not at the moment. I should definitely get back into it. I was thinking about it recently as well. I should start being creative again, you know, but just so much going on.
0: Yeah.
1: I'm so busy. There's always something new happening, so it's quite difficult to just jump back into it. But I think eventually I will, maybe next year.
0: I'm sure it takes a lot of concentration and time as well, right?
1: Yeah. It does. Because you have to be motivated as well.
0: Yeah.
1: You know, and you need to find a lot of inspiration. And I mean, there's a lot of inspiration out there, but at the moment, I'm just other things I'm doing.
0: Of course.
1: I haven't been able to get into it, but I do really want to start making stuff again.
0: All of that is going so well as well, so it's hard, right?
1: Yeah.
0: I.E. Gubkin Cezino, do you know what were the super comfy looking quilted Korean pants worn in the K-drama Cheongnyeon The Star Is Born? The best AI gives me is Cheongnyeon pants, quilted fleece-lined traditional women's winter. So I think I know what you're talking about, like those, because hanbok trousers, usually the traditional ones, the material is quite thin. So like minus 10 Korean weather or 15.
1: Oh, yeah, problem.
0: So I think there are some of those versions that have got fur inside or are quilted.
1: So it's like a fleece.
0: Maybe
1: fabric.
0: Like the material that you have in those waistcoats, right?
1: Oh, yeah.
0: I think they've got those, but I don't know how traditional those are, right?
1: I don't know. I don't know.
0: No.
1: I'll have a look, but I'm not too sure. I'm sorry. Yeah,
0: I don't know.
1: Sounds lovely, though.
0: There's a traditional name for that or anything like that. Because, you know, maybe back in the day, women weren't going out as much, right? They were often kept indoors more. Mm. And plus, we have ondol, the underhot floor heating. Yeah. So you wouldn't need it inside as well. But yeah, thank you for the question. We've got a photo from Ing Yin here. Mm. And you can see in the background, Happy Chuseok. You said OOT.

0: This is so cool.
1: An autumn festival pop-up. Planning to wear this outfit that I wore to the Chuseok luncheon as well. Mm. And that is maybe more traditional Malay, I'm not sure, right?
0: Yeah, very cool.
1: In terms
0: cool.
1: of its elements.
0: Very, very cool. Wow.
1: And the trousers, very straight line.
0: The color goes so nicely together. It kind of looks like the one I made,
1: yeah.
0: color-wise. Yeah, it's a beautiful color combination.
1: Lilac goes well, right?
0: It does, it sure does.
1: And then we've got these photos, and you say, number one, I'm too shy to wear a huge chima, the skirt. Yeah. So I wore the top over a dress to a fashion event in Malaysia. And that's with a hanbok designer next to me, who's in more of a traditional blue one there as well.
0: With the high... Yeah, very nice. Oh, it's a good idea to like mix it up a little bit, because at the end of the day, you need to be comfortable. Mm. You know, sometimes when I leave the house and I had an idea and I don't go with the first idea I had, I'll be uncomfortable the entire day.
1: Yeah.
0: So whatever you, and it looks really good as well. It's a really good mixture of two items. So whatever you feel like, okay, this works.
1: Yeah.
0: Just don't listen to someone else. Just do that as long as you're comfortable.
1: Exactly. Yeah, it's all in your mind, isn't it? Yeah. And then you said the other photo in black, that's me at Seoul Fashion Week wearing a Chinese cheongsam. It's not common to wear traditional attires except during the New Year. And cheongsam is tied to Manchu people during the Qing Dynasty. And I'm not of Manchurian descent. Oh, so you just did it as more of a fashion kind of statement.
0: Very
1: thing.
0: Cool. I mean, that's where you have to do it at Fashion Week.
1: And it does look like almost just a short sleeve black shirt. And dress attire that would look very modern as well.
0: It's very nice. I like the dark color of it.
1: Yeah, because then you can't see the details, which you're not trying to hide it, but it might make it more subtle if you're a bit shy and things like that. Siska then sent in this photo. Yes, that is me in Bali. She said, these are the batik traditional Indonesian pants, right?
0: Oh, those are so cool.
1: And Roz also joined the team. They are so comfy, and they are not like fully formed pants. You have to tie them into that. They're like, they fold over and then around, and it's a silky material. So in hot, humid places, beautiful.
0: Oh,
1: beautiful.
0: Man, I need one of those.
1: They are those unbelievable. Are really cool. Yeah, and the pattern is called batik, which, to be honest, is quite loud. So I feel self-conscious in Korea wearing these.
0: Yeah, I can imagine.
1: And there's a shirt they got as well, which has the batik pattern. Oh, it's a bit darker. But again, I feel like unless I'm on holiday, I don't think I can pull it off quite as much.
0: Oh, but it's really cool. I really like it.
1: Yeah.
0: I really like the shape of it as well. As you know, I like my wide pants, skirts, you know, so that's really cool. And I like the bottom layer.
1: Yeah.
0: That's, really cool.
1: It kind of separates it out, right? Yeah. And then we've got Athma over in India that we mentioned, and you said, here is my state, Kerala,
0: very
1: South
0: nice.
1: Indian.
0: Oh, yeah.
1: During festivals, we wear traditional clothes. For ladies, a sari, and for men, a mundu, cream cotton cloth wrapped around the waist, and a shirt. This is me at one of my festivals. Oh, look at that. And the
0: sari. Nice. Wow, beautiful.
1: Yeah, it really is just draped over the shoulder there, it seems,
0: wow,
1: doesn't it?
0: That's very nice.
1: And that material, like you were saying with hanbok, I'm guessing it's one continuous piece, the beige part, right?
0: Exactly. And this kind of looks very similar to the fabrics that's used in the hanbok as well.
1: Yeah, it kind of looks
0: a
1: bit different, silky,
0: but they have a very similar look to it, yeah. Very nice, wow.
1: Wow. So with the hanbok, and I'm sure with the sari as well, it must be about knowing how to like fold it and wrap it and things like this.
0: Yeah.
1: Are you good with the hanbok knots? You know, there's a certain way to tie those and stuff. I always forget.
0: Oh,
1: as well.
0: Man, I'm not good at it. And
1: the thing is,
0: when, like the fabrics of the hanbok as well, you can't just use it. Let me just cut it. It has to be in certain lines.
1: Ah. That's important as well.
0: Very important, yeah.
1: Wow. Hartley says, this is my day job look.
0: Yeah, comfy guy.
1: I love the pants.
0: Yeah, yeah.
1: Pants that have pockets that are functional.
0: Indeed. At the moment, I'm very into the work look attire.
1: Yeah.
0: So the heavy work look, you know, the jackets, the pants that goes together.
1: Yeah.
0: So I really like this. This is very my style.
1: Yeah, and the short sleeve shirt as well. I always having short sleeves on the top, no matter how cold it is, because then you can put on layers afterwards. And then you said this one is your gig job look.
0: Yeah, I like the pose as well.
1: Hang in there. It gets worse. I like the phrase on there as well.
0: The pose reminds me of Captain Morgan.
1: Yeah, yeah, you got to drink some rum or something like that.
0: Very cool, man.
1: I love a good T-shirt with a funny slogan on it as well.
0: Good T-shirt is so good. Well done. Well done for this one.
1: One more. Why don't we show it? Just one more, because you brought in so many beautiful photos, Zeno. So just final picture to show our listeners. Let me get to our producer, Minnie. And what are your Tutop plans, by the way, Zeno? Anything going on? We've got 4 days off for most people this time. Ooh. You working at all?
0: I don't know. I don't think so, but probably family time, you know. I will see my in-laws. Uh-huh. Luckily, they lived very close. My parents, they all live in Yangju.
1: Oh, nice.
0: Somehow.
1: Yeah.
0: And so I'll spend some family time. So that's going to be beautiful. Lovely. I can't wait for that. Yeah.
1: Okay.
0: Yeah.
1: And if you could choose a showstopper to close off with,
0: Zeno. Oh, this is one really cool one.
1: Okay.
0: Of myself. It's also this. You can't really see a lot of it, but it's the silhouette.
1: Oh wow! It's so dark, isn't it?
0: Yeah. So
1: I would say Jack the Ripper vibes.
0: Yeah.
1: The Dark Knight.
0: Oh, it's called a gut.
1: A gut. Hat. Oh, yes. The hat. Yeah. Oh, is that a cut as well?
0: It's a inspired.
1: Okay.
0: You know, it's also from a Korean the Hamburg brand. So on the hat, of course, and then. The outer, if you can't see much, I'm sorry, guys. Yeah. It's the idea of just to show the silhouette of the photo. But it's my grandfather's coat that is about 70 to 80 years old.
1: Oh, my goodness.
0: Yeah.
1: Wow.
0: It's actually a robe, a very dark checked robe. Okay. He used to wear like when he was way younger. And then I got it. And we used to wear it all the time in my fashion things, and with a big skirt, that coat over, with some boots, and then so I feel like the entire I always got a vibe, the entire look itself, the silhouette was always kind of inspired by Hamburg traditional wear.
1: Is that what makes it maybe Hamburg or Korean, is maybe the silhouette, the shape?
0: I think it's very important. I think it's a very massive element of the garment itself is the silhouette. I think it's a good thing to actually point out. The silhouette is very important when it comes to a hanbok.
1: I think it's very subjective, isn't it? Mm. What is traditional attire? What is Korean? What is hanbok? They're all different questions as well. But, Zeno, thanks for walking us through this as well. Have a wonderful Chuseok.
0: Thank you so much, you
1: too. And I'll see you next month. Hopefully Chelsea can maybe beat some big teams. Who knows? Fingers crossed.
0: I was waiting for this. I knew we were not just going
1: to
0: end.
1: 2-1 to the Arsenal. Boy next door to take out Zeno with Is That True? Of course it is. Here's Chang Nan Cha. I know I messed up what we had. 예고도 없이 장난쳐. Love him like he used to love me.

That has us at the end of our Thursday edition. We'll be back tomorrow with Lara Benito in the studio for Two Takes, our hot debate issue that we argue about, and you guys vote for a winner. Lose has to do a punishment. So if you want to see last week's punishment video, you've got to be on board. I'm pretty sure Lara lost last week because I'm not getting stressed about any of the thingies, the punishments. My writer will usually tell me to send it in. Let's see. A massive thanks to all our staff members behind the scenes for their hard work on the show. Our producer, Lee Min-hee, our writer, Kim Jong-hee, and Kwak Kyung-ok, and our sound engineer for the day, Lee Yong-hoon. This to take us out from Bumkey, featuring Tharma, Go Somewhere. It's been your Daily Dose of Korea. Hashtag Daily K, out.

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2: It's. Here it is.
0: Two.
1: Now check this out.
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0: Three.
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0: Go.
5: Welcome to Arirang News. This is Choi Ji-an, and we start with the top headlines at this hour. The U.S. Federal Reserve has raised interest rates for the first time in more than 3 years by 25 basis points. The Fed approved the move unanimously as it aims to bring inflation under control, and it signaled another rate hike could come later this year. The decision marks the Fed's first monetary tightening since July 2023, bringing the rate to 3.75 to 4% range. Meanwhile, U.S. President Donald Trump expressed fierce opposition

0: drones to strike Saudi Aramco oil facilities in Yanbu triggers yet. Meanwhile, U.S. officials held quiet talks with Houthi representatives in Oman over the weekend. During the meeting, the Houthis reportedly promised not to target American or Israeli vessels while reserving the right to strike Saudi ships. President Lee Jae-myung and the leaders of five Central Asian countries came together for the inaugural Korea-Central Asia Summit in Seoul on Wednesday. The first-ever gathering was aimed at taking ties beyond bilateral cooperation and building a broader partnership. Lee said, "I hope today's meeting will serve as an important milestone as we take a new leap forward. On behalf of the Korean people, I sincerely welcome you to Korea." The summit led to the adoption of the Seoul Declaration, and under which the six countries agreed to hold the summit every 2 years, with Kazakhstan set to host the next one. The president also said, "The representative strengths of Korea and Central Asia offer enormous opportunities to tackle the challenges facing both sides together." On security, the five Central Asian nations also reaffirmed their commitment to the complete denuclearization of the Korean Peninsula. Meanwhile, Wednesday's summit extended into the business stage. At Wednesday's Korea-Central Asia Business Summit, trade, critical minerals, and infrastructure took center stage. Korea and its five Central Asian partners sought to translate diplomatic ties into concrete economic cooperation. President Lee Jae-myung said that if both sides walked this path together, the road that connected them 1,500 years ago will open again as a new beautiful Silk Road. He called for expanding trade into consumer, bio, and digital industries, while Central Asia's lithium and uranium reserves emerged as a natural fit for Korea's battery supply chains. Companies signed 19 MOUs with a matchmaking session yielding some $14 million in contracts on the spot. South Korea's main delegation is heading to Japan for the 2026 Aichi Nagoya Asian Games. A total of 122 athletes and officials are departing from Incheon International Airport Thursday, including competitors in badminton, road cycling, and table tennis. The opening ceremony will be held Saturday in Paloma Mizuho Stadium in Nagoya, with the games running through October 4th. South Korea is sending 1,052 athletes and officials in total, including 792 competitors across 41 sports. Moving to the weather forecast. The day began with a refreshing autumn feel, but the comfortable morning will give way to a much warmer afternoon. The temperature difference between day and night has been quite large these days. However, the gap will gradually narrow today with more clouds expected, while afternoons will stay above the norms. Current temperatures are 21 degrees in Seoul and Gwangju, and 25 degrees in Busan, and 21 in Jeju. 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

Crunchers! I'm your DJ Jihee, and this is Culture Crunch. Why is it that the night before an important exam, you suddenly want to clean your desk, and even boring political economic news becomes interesting? You have tons to do, but keep putting it off until you end up cramming at the last minute, pulling your hair out. We've all been there at least once, right? It's not just me, right? Today, we have a special guest in the studio to talk about this frustrating habit of

procrastination we really want to break. So stay tuned and listen carefully. Let's meet the guest after our first song. Here is 미뤄둔 숙제, postponed farewell by Kim Gi-tae.

0: It's time for Brunch Club, where we meet people making headlines. For more than 20 years, our guest has studied procrastination and perfectionism, helping countless people better understand themselves. We're joined by Professor Lee Dong-gi from the Department of Psychology at Yonsei University. Hello, Professor. Welcome.
1: Hello, hello. Hello, Crunchers. I'm Dong-gi Lee. I'm at Yonsei University. And if you think that you're putting things off, then I think this might be a good place to be. And just one personal note, I feel like I have almost lost my English accent and words because more than 20 years have passed since I came back to Korea. So today I'm going to use Korean, so hope this is okay with you all.
0: Oh, that's totally fine. But your English is still perfect.
1: No, 그렇잖아요.
0: Even the pronunciation. Well, it's been 10 years, over 10 years since I saw you, but you look the same or even younger, Professor.
1: Oh, that's a compliment.
0: It is. All right, moving right on to our first question then. You know what? You recently appeared on the Korean TV show, a pretty popular TV show here in the country, titled You Quiz on the Blog, and it got a lot of attention. Did you hear from a lot of former students and people you know afterward?
1: 많은 사람들이 연락을 해오고 그다음에 정말 뭐 축하한다 이렇게 얘기를 했는데 사실 유퀴즈 나가기 전에 저는 유퀴즈를 본 적이 없어요.
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0: Okay, so after he appeared on the show, he did receive a lot of calls, contact from former students, people he knew, but he never watched the show himself before he appeared on it. So he was quite confused. Oh, is this that popular? All right. Well, how does it feel to suddenly become a bit of a celebrity, Professor?
1: 전혀 셀럽이라 생각하지는 않고 가끔씩 이제 지하철을 타거나 뭐 서점에 가거나 네. 이럴 때 알아보는 분이 계신데 네. 문제는 저는 그분을 모르니까 어떻게 대해야 되는지 네. 좀 당황스러울 때 있긴 해요.
0: So there are times, first of all, he doesn't think he's a celebrity, but I think he's being humble. No, but when he goes to bookstores every once in a while, he comes across people who say hello to him, but he's never seen them before. So he's often quite puzzled and confused as to how to react to them. And that's what happens from time to time. All right. Well, you're one of Korea's leading experts on procrastination and have studied it for 20 years. But is there anything even you put off until the very last possible moment, Professor?
1: 늘상 그렇지는 않는데 네. 정말 이 일이 중요하다고 생각이 되고 네. 부담이 되면 네. 뭐 예를 들어서 아주 중요한 그런 그 발표를 해야 된다든지 네. 준비를 할 때 네. 이럴 때는 조금 일을 미루고 싶은 충동을 느낄 때도 있어요.
0: So it's not that often that he puts things off until the very last minute, but if there is a project or work that seems really important and he is pressured to do that work, then he may put it off till later. But it doesn't happen often.
1: No.
0: Okay. All right. Well, you've written books about everything from feeling lost in your 30s to perfectionism and the need for approval as well. Do you ever go back and read, I guess, your own books?
1: 많은 경우에 다시 읽지 않고 특히 이제 그거에 대해서 뭔가 얘기를 해야 될 때 그때 다시 돌아가서 조금씩 읽습니다.
0: Okay. So he doesn't read them that often, but if he needs to, perhaps for your lecture or whatnot, then he can go back to the books and refer to them later on.
1: 하나 더 추가하고 싶은데 네네. 그때 신이여 과연 이걸 제가 쓴 문장이 맞나요? 되게
0: Sometimes when he goes back to the passages that he's written, he asks, is this really what I wrote? Because it looks quite unfamiliar at times. Okay. Well, now let's dig a little deeper through some keywords then, Professor. Can you please open up the first keyword? All right. So the first keyword is delay. Now, let me ask you some questions our crunchers may have about procrastination then. I think many of us can relate to this. Why do we suddenly start doing everything else? Uh-huh. Yeah, when an important task or deadline is coming up, you know? Is it simply a lack of willpower?
1: No. 제 생각에는 이게 의지가 약해서 그런 거는 아니고
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0: 아, okay. 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
0: 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And one thing that you do other than the task that you have to complete is start to clean your desk. And you don't just clean it simply like, but you clean it thoroughly and very detailed, in a very detailed manner is what you do. All right. Well, Professor, you said you sometimes put off things as

0: procrastinators out there, the biggest step would be to actually initiate and start something.
1: 그러니까 만약에 이메일 같은 거를 그걸 보내는데 부담이 된다면 네. 뭐 이러이러해서 제가 며칠 안에 답장 드릴게요. 이렇게 얘기를 해야 되는데 그걸 네. 안 하게 되면 네. 나중에 항상 죄송하단 말로 또 시작해야 돼요.
0: 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All right. Well, for example, with that email, you have to at least say, you know what? For these reasons, I will reply in detail later. Is something that you could say right away, right? But people tend to put that off till later. And later, when they do reply, they have to start by saying, oh, I'm sorry for replying too late, whatnot. So focus on initiating that first action for getting a task done. All right. Well, let's hold our conversation off for just a minute. Put it off for just a minute. And hear your song recommendation. What did you choose for us today?
1: 그룹 시아의 Stay라는 곡을 선곡했는데요.
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0: Oh, wow. So Professor Lee chose for us Stay by Sia, and he was actually at their concert in Busan. And their concert was quite special because they gathered as a group of three for the first time in 20 years. So he remembered this song. It stayed in him. It was a quite impressive song, which is why he chose it for our recommended song. Well, let's enjoy his pick. Here's Stay by Sia, and stay tuned for more.

0: 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Now, before we jump into our next keyword and story, I've got a quick little announcement for you all. TalkTalk Korea 2026, the global content contest, is open. So do share your My First K-Culture moment through video, photo book, drawing, and illustration, as well as writing. We have a total prize of $26,400 US, and the best entry across all four categories will receive the Minister of Culture, Sports, and Tourism Award. Now join TalkTalk Korea 2026 right now. And with that, we'll move on to our second keyword of Brunch Club. I'll open it. The second keyword is wound. All right, so of all the fields you could have studied, why did you choose psychology, professor? Was there perhaps a question or emotional need within yourself as well that you also wanted to understand?
1: 대학 때 여러 가지 외로움을 많이 경험했던 것 같아요. 그래서 어떤 친구에게 네. 얘기를 하고 좀 이해를 구했는데 네. 그때 그 친구가 이렇게 얘기했어요. 네. 내가 왜 너를 이해해야만 하지?
0: Okay, so Professor Lee, back in his university days, he felt that feeling of loneliness quite a lot, and he wanted to talk it out. He wanted to be understood, and he talked about this to a friend. And he asked his friend, can you try and understand me? But the friend replied by saying, why do I need to understand you?
1: 그래서 사람 간에 서로 이해를 하는 게 가능할까? 이런 거에 관심이 갔고 네. 또 같은 상황을 보더라도 사람들은 다르게 해석하는 거를 보면서 네. 이 심리라고 하는 것에 대해서 네. 관심을 갖게 됐어요.
0: 아, so that made him want to analyze and understand whether people, different people, can actually understand each other. And he thought it was quite fascinating how with the same object, depending on who sees it, you can look at it from a different perspective and understand it differently, right? So that is how he got interested in the field of psychology. All right. Well, these days, anxiety seems to be one of the biggest concerns among young people. Do your students often dwell?
1: 아무래도 이제 앞으로의 세상은 불확실성이 커지는 시대이기 때문에 네. 미래의 어떤 일이 어떻게 될까 걱정하는 사람들이 많은 것 같아요.
0: 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So we're living in an age of uncertainty, which is why people are often quite anxious and nervous about what's going to happen in the future.
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0: 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And ever since COVID-19, people's level of anxiety has gone up on average too.
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0: 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So these days there's a newly coined word called lamp syndrome. The lamp syndrome. It's not the lamp, genie's lamp, where you touch it and all the wishes come true. But with this lamp, when you touch it, all the anxiety would come out of the lamp. Oh my gosh, I would hate that. Okay, yeah, so like that, many people are feeling anxious because of the uncertain future, their life, career, whatnot. But these days, you know, in Korea, people jokingly categorize themselves as like secure, anxious, or avoidant types. You seem like a very secure person. Do you agree?
1: 저는 좀 다르게 생각하는데
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0: All right. Yeah, well, we do categorize people into the secure type, anxious type, and the avoidant type, but you can categorize one person with just one characteristic. Depending on the situation, if you're facing something really important or if you're facing a crisis, then you may turn into an anxious, avoidant person. But on the other hand,

0: And during an average day, you might just be a secure person. And it's the same with our professor too, I guess, right? Okay. Well, were you this emotionally, I guess, secure most of the time in your 20s? What were you like then?
1: 저는 그때 상당히 불안정했다고 생각되는 게 역시 이제 미래라고 하는 거가 확실하지 않으니까 네. 사실 자신이 없었던 것 같아서 많이 불안정했던 것 같거든요.
0: 아, 네, 네. So Professor Lee was actually quite insecure in his 20s because he doesn't know what's going to happen in the future. The future was quite obscure. It was full of uncertainty and he was insecure.
1: 그래서 그때는 다른 친구들에 비해서 한 6개월 정도가 늦어지는 거에 대해서 네. 상당히 낙오자 같은 그런 느낌들을 받곤 했었어요.
0: And back then, if he was behind other people, like his colleagues, by at least 6 months, then he thought he was like a failure or a loser even.
1: 그런데 나중에 이제 나이가 많이 들어서 네. 그때를 다시 돌아보니까 그때 뭐 특정한 어떤 그 해에 무슨 일을 했는지 기억이 안 나요. 그 다음에도 무슨 일을 했는지 기억이 안 나요. 네. 근데 그때는 그 6개월이 정말 절실하고 힘들었던 거죠.
0: But now that he looks back to his 20s, he doesn't quite remember what he did in that particular year. And that 6 months doesn't seem like anything. But back then, when he was in his 20s, that 6 month was just so precious to him. And he really thought if you're behind by 6 months, you're like far behind other people.
1: 그래서 젊은 분들에게 저는 앞으로는 특히 이제 100세 시대가 오는데 네. 인생에서 한 2년 정도는 네. 정말 자기가 하고 싶은 거를 해보는 경험, 그거를 권해드려요.
0: Okay, so we're living in the era where people are, you know, believed to live until 100, right? In a healthy way. So Professor Lee recommends everyone to spend 2 years doing something that they really, really love.
2: 좋습니다. 이 얘기 10년 전에도 하셨던 것 같은 기억이 문득 나는 것 같아요.
0: So I heard this from our professor back when I was a university student too. He told us all to spend 2 years of our lives doing something we really love. All right. Well, thank you for sharing that. Sometimes, you know, though, I feel that as we get older, we actually want even more approval from other people. We feel hurt when we're not praised or even recognized. Have you ever found yourself affected by other people's opinions or approval as well?
1: 당연히 다른 사람의 의견이나 피드백은 중요한 거죠. 그게 네. 도움이 되면은 이거를 좀 반영해서 나를 성장시키면 되는 거지만 너무 지나치게 되면 스트레스의 근원이 될 수도 있죠.
0: So getting enough approval or evaluation or even praise from other people can be a source of growth. But if it's too much and exceeding, then it could become a source of stress for you.
1: 제 개인 경험을 말씀드리면 네. 제가 강의를 많이 나가는데 네. 어떤 날은 강의를 너무너무 잘한 거예요. 네. 그래서 되게 자부심이 막 생겼는데 네. 나중에 강의 평가를 보니까 그저 그래요.
0: So there's a time when he lectures a lot here and there. And one day he would think, oh my gosh, today's lecture was just great. I did a good job. But later when he receives that lecture evaluation, feedback, it's just average.
1: 근데 반면에 어떤 날은 제가 정해진 거를 다 끝내지도 못하고 네. 오늘 강의를 정말 잘 못했다 네. 이렇게 생각을 했는데 네. 나중에 그 평가를 받아보니 인생 강의였다 이런 반응을 받은 적이 있어요.
0: Wow. And on this other case, he delivered a lecture and he thought, oh, there wasn't enough time to cover everything that he prepared. And he thought, I didn't do a great job today. But when he received feedback about that lecture, some people said, wow, this was the best lecture of my life.
1: 그래서 그때 생각했죠. 네. 다른 사람들은 각자 보고 싶은 거를 보는구나.
0: So that's when he thought people just see things that they want to see.
1: 그래서 내가 할 수 있는 최선을 다하면 될 뿐 타인의 의견에 대해서 그게 너무 의존할 필요는 없다고 생각해요.
0: Okay. So he believes, of course, you could, I guess, refer to others' evaluations or feedback, but don't be overly dependent on them. Just do what you have to do and give it your best. And that's what matters and is more important. All right. Well, why is it so hard to, I guess, still, we know this, you know, with our head, but it's still quite difficult for us to free ourselves from other people's judgment. Is that especially strong in Korean culture, though?
1: 아무래도 이제 집단주의 문화가 강한 그런 나라에서 뭔가 다른 사람을 신경 쓰고 평가를 신경 쓰는 거가 조금 더 많긴 한 것 같아요.
0: So the Korean society is a collectivist society, and a collectivist society is more prone to getting influenced by others' judgments and evaluations, and that's the case with Korea too.
1: 하지만 뭐 이게 꼭 한국만의 그런 그 문제라고 볼 수는 없고 네. 오히려 사람들이 특히 이 소속감이 훨씬 더 중요한 사회 아. 그리고 심리적으로 안전한 거를 추구하기 때문에 네. 소외되는 거를 두려워하는 것 같아요.
0: Okay. 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All right. So that is why people tend to rely more on others' judgment and evaluation. Okay, well, what advice would you give to people who struggle like that, though?
1: 그러니까 다른 사람의 평가를 듣기 전에 나는 이번에 뭘 중요하게 생각했지? 이렇게 나의 의견을 먼저 물어보는 습관이 필요한 것 같아요.
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0: So, one tip that our professor would like to give you all is first, think about what you have in mind. What's your opinion about whatever you did? Before listening to anybody else's evaluation, feedback, or judgment, think what you think about yourself. And you can just refer to other people's feedback later on.
2: 건강한 방법인 것 같아요.
0: Yeah, that would be a healthier way. Well, talking with you almost feels like I'm getting a counseling session from you. It feels really comforting. But before we move on to the third keyword, let's take a listen to another song and we'll be back for more keyword and story. Here is 여름은 돌아와 Summer Returns by 존박.

Welcome to Arirang News. This is Choi Ji-an, and we start with the top headlines at this hour. The U.S. Federal Reserve has raised interest rates for the first time in more than 3 years by 25 basis points. The Fed approved the move unanimously as it aims to bring inflation under control, and it signaled another rate hike could come later this year. The decision marks the Fed's first monetary tightening since July 2023, bringing the rate to the 3.75 to 4% range. Meanwhile, U.S. President Donald Trump expressed fierce opposition calling for rate cuts. However, Fed Chair Feuerbach stressed the central bank's independence, noting trade policymakers should stay in theirs as well. In Yemen, Iran-backed Houthis claim to have shot down a Saudi Arabian F-15 fighter jet and launched major missiles and drone attacks on Saudi oil and military sites. The Houthis also claim they use ballistic missiles and drones to strike Saudi Aramco oil facilities in Yanbu, triggering a major fire. Saudi Arabia has not confirmed the attacks yet. Meanwhile,

taking ties beyond bilateral cooperation and building a broader. I hope today's meeting will serve as an important milestone as we take a new leap forward. On behalf of the Korean people, I sincerely welcome you to Korea. The summit led to the adoption of the Seoul Declaration, and under which the six countries agreed to hold the summit every 2 years, with Kazakhstan set to host the next one. The President Yi also said, "The respective strength of Korea and Central Asia offer enormous opportunities to tackle the challenges facing both sides together." On security, the five Central Asian nations also reaffirmed their commitment to the complete denuclearization of the Korean Peninsula. North Korea is reportedly generating hundreds of millions of dollars by operating a massive global network of overseas forced labor. A significant portion is working directly for Russia's war machine. A new report released Wednesday by the Multilateral Sanctions Monitoring Team reveals that North Korea has deployed between 35,000 and 100,000 workers across at least 17 countries. And last year alone, these laborers earned up to $800 million per Pyongyang's military apparatus. In Russia, up to 30,000 North Korean workers are stationed in high-security zones to manufacture drones and weapons. The 11-nation coalition urges UN members to hold responsible parties accountable. South Korea's main delegation have departed for Japan for the 2026 Aichi Nagoya Asian Games, that is 2 days ahead of the official opening. A total of 122 athletes and officials are departing from Incheon International Airport, including competitors in badminton, road cycling, women's handball, karate, table tennis, and beach volleyball. The opening ceremony will be held Saturday at Paloma Mizuho Stadium in Nagoya, with the games running through October 4th. Moving to the weather forecast. The day began with a refreshing autumn feel, but the comfortable morning will give way to a much warmer afternoon. The temperature difference between day and night has been quite large these days. However, the gap will gradually narrow today with more clouds expected, while afternoons will stay above the norms. This afternoon, Seoul will get up to 28 degrees Celsius, while Daejeon and Daegu will reach 27 degrees. Current temperatures are 25 degrees in Seoul, 26 degrees in Gwangju, 25 in Busan, and 22 degrees on Jeju-do Island. 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

get up, turn up the volume, because this is DJ Isak, and I hope that you're ready, because K-Poppin' with DJ Isak starts now.

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1: Welcome to K-Pop in here on Arirang Radio. I'm your host, Isak. Happy Thursday, everybody. I hope that everybody is great. It is still September 2026. The weather is definitely cooling down a little bit. We are being met with some more cooler temperatures in the morning and the evening, even though there are a lot higher highs in the day. So for those of you who are out and about in Korea, layer up. Make sure you have a light jacket or a cardigan or a hoodie or a sweatshirt, whatever it may be. It's not necessarily like sweater weather yet, but it is definitely like cardigan or light jacket weather. So make sure that you have something with you and make sure that you can take off layers, because in the evenings and in the mornings, it's getting pretty nippy. It is. It's getting pretty nippy. Grizzly started us off today. Roshi's featured on the track with 잠깐 볼까 우리. Wanna catch up is the English title to that. Ha fam, how you doing? I am taking a page out of Gina's book yesterday, how she wanted to kind of dress up. So I did that today, and because I got a new skirt. It's a boho style type of skirt. I can make this. I do have the sewing ability to make it. Though I wouldn't choose this kind of a fabric, this kind of like chiffon, really slippery fabric. It's a dream to wear, but it is the nightmare to sew with. So I tend to not like to sew with these kind of fabrics, even though they are a dream to wear and whatnot. And because I haven't been sitting down at my sewing machine at all this year, because there's been so many things going on at the moment, I decided to make it a purchase. So yeah, got the boho vibes going on for today with some new glasses. Anyways, we have a lot of announcements that I need to get out for today. So first things first, our domestic survey is up and running for our listeners who are foreigners, especially here in Korea. For those of you who are just starting as a new exchange student in the new school year, or you're teaching here, you got asked to move here to be a teacher, or you are here for some other job, or you're just trying to navigate Korea for about a year because you love the culture. If you'd love to participate, especially with our, of course, domestic listeners, this is in partnership with Gallup Korea, and it is on our homepage at the moment. There are in-person correspondents on Jeju-do Island for you to get help when you are filling out the survey, but you can also check it out through application as well. The Ministry of Culture, Sports, and Tourism is giving you a pretty nifty cash prize if you win their Talk Talk Korea 2026 by sharing your first K-culture experience in one of four or all four of the categories that they have for you to participate in, and you'll also get a word from them as well. If you want more information on that, talktalkkorea.or.kr is the place to be. And we need to say hi to everybody. So Crash is here. We've got Michael here. Benny's here as well. Aaron's dropping by as well. And thank you for saying that. I look cute today. Thank you. Jang is dropping by as well. And I wasn't saying

Hi in the chat, and of course Aaron is checking in. I'm here. Michael, I hope that you are feeling better. Been on bed all day, can't go anywhere. Meds are good though, had to wake up for the show. Well, I hope that you can stay up for the whole show today, but if you feel that you need to, you know, rest a little bit more, I totally understand. Your health is more important. Aaron is really excited about story day tomorrow, but also where did the year go? My thoughts exactly. This year kind of dragged on a little bit in a way, but also it's like already the 17th of September, right? And for somebody who is in the bookish community, like everybody's starting to talk about like spooky season reads. And I'm like, oh yeah. If I want to kind of count down, like people count down to Christmas, if I want to count down to spooky season, I'm going to have to start reading some stuff now. So yeah. Today we have Ibata back in the studio. It's been about a year since we've seen her. We saw her when it was colder last year, if I remember right. So she's going to be back in the studio with us. Stay tuned for that. Next Monday, we have Tuzi joining us in the studio. So also get ready for that as well. Tomorrow is Algorithm Music Day. Please continue to send your algorithm musics as well. To listen to K-pop in my show is between 12 to 2 p.m. every day. The rerun is 3 to 5 a.m. KST. On Jeju-do Island, you're listening to us through 88.7 megahertz in Jeju City. Seogwipo is 80.1. Daejeon is 101.9. Like I mentioned earlier, we have a free application and our homepage. I'm looking at your messages through our YouTube channel. We have a live stream there. Arirang Radio, K-pop, K-culture news from Korea is the channel. If you'd like to send a messages to our message board or application, you can. The email address is on the screen at the moment, or you can slip into our DMs, whatever is more convenient for you. We have Chiang Sangjeom and the track of Run. Donghae has Moon Chanel on the track from 5050 with the track of Baby. And I'll see you guys back after this and more of the show.

In the first draft K-pop, and Monday through Friday, we get a chance to look at some of the happening headlines coming out of South Korea. And guess what? I have more comeback news. We're so happy, but it's just like, what is money? Kim Jong-un is giving us very autumn, fall vibes. Very sentimental, very in the feels. So we're having Kim Jong-un dropping a teaser for his October comeback. So I'm going to be giving you the details on that. Also, we have a reboot coming up. So there is a drama reboot that is going to be happening. It's a horror thriller type of a drama. And guess what? We have Jung Tae-yeon and Jung Geun-ju as our leads, which is really exciting. They've already sat down to do their table read. So I'll give you all the details on that and more coming up next.

All right, that was 경제환 on the track with 이 시간이 지나고 or 시간이 지나고 as time passes. So we're still in the first hour and the talk of Korean fried chicken is in the chat, which is making me very hungry. I actually haven't had delivery in forever. And now you guys are making me crave fried chicken. Oh, and we're actually talking about fried chicken later on today. Y'all are psychics because we're actually going to be talking about fried chicken in the BB time. So stay tuned for that. But in the meantime, Kim Jong-un is making a comeback. So his teaser has dropped. He is going to be giving us a new single album, October 7th at 6 p.m. His first teaser has come out and it's actually giving us a lot of like fall slash winter vibes. He's wearing a trench coat, equally baggy pants, very like gray ordeal. But it's kind of like snowing slash raining in the teaser. So I'm excited for this. I definitely am all for sentimental autumn tracks. The more sentimental they are, the better. So I'm extremely excited to hear his sweet voice on something very sentimental. So stay tuned for that for you horror fans. M Reboot has announced its cast, and we have the extremely talented and beautiful Jung Tae-yeon and Jung Geun-ju are going to be the leads. So M Reboot is the literal title, and this is going to be a remake of NBC's hit drama M. It's a horror thriller about Marie, a promising ballerina whose body is taken over by a mysterious personality known as M, and T-Talk is a detective who becomes entangled in a bizarre series of events while tracking an unidentified green glow. So Jung Tae-yeon is going to be playing three different characters. Now, we call this Irin Iyeok in a lot. So when they play double characters, if one actor plays two different characters, we already give a pretty big applause to that actor, whether this is, you know, in Hollywood or in Korea, because it's really hard to be able to manifest one character, but like trying to do two in the same film, it's not easy in the same drama.

as well. But to play three characters. I mean, I have seen actors that have played like seven characters due to like multiple personality disorders and stuff like that. But still, like, it's not easy, right? And I know that for a long time, us fans have loved Chang Tae-yeon doing a lot of different acting and different projects and stuff like that. But I think this is really going to be a chance for her to show the Korean media that she's good. Like, she's really, really, really, really, really good at acting. So I'm really excited for the release of this. It looks like it's going to be dropped through TVing. For those of you who are excited for it, and this is going to be a drama for next year. So they just sat down for the table reading, and we're probably going to be getting more information on this as the months progress. So stay tuned for that. In the meantime, is everybody ready for some more music? Kim Jo-hwan is going to try to help us, just hold on until his next release in October with his track of 지금 데려갈게, I'll Be There. IOI recently was able to tear up the charts with this amazing banger, 갑자기 Suddenly, and we have our BB Time coming up next.

It's time for the ultimate battle of the day. It only happens in the first hour of K-Pop on Monday through Friday, so make sure you're tuning in to participate. We ask you some ridiculously hard questions in the first hour of the show with our BB Time. They are hard because they're ridiculous, and they're supposed to be ridiculous and make you go like, huh? Really, Isak? Seriously? Yeah, seriously. So, our listeners are telepathic because Michael was talking about fried chicken. It looks like that's going to be his dinner tonight. And we are talking about fried chicken. So imagine you ordered fried chicken. Are you only going to be eating the chicken skin? Or are you only going to be eating the meats? Are you a chicken skin person or are you a meat person? Please do tell. We are going to have Triple S help us figure this one out with Baby Flower.

All right. So Gwyneth's dropping by just in time, and we are asking our K-pop and fam for our BB question for today, for BB time. If you're eating fried chicken, what are you going to go for? Are you only going to be eating the skin, or are you going to be eating the meat? So I love how we're talking about food today. And telepathically, Michael was already on board because he has fried chicken for dinner. Now I'm very jealous. Okay, so we have Aaron saying, only meat, I prefer baked anyway. I do know a lot of people who preferred baked over fried. So the reason why I actually haven't been ordering takeout a lot these days is because I kind of used a chicken recipe from a cookbook that I bought. Obviously, chickens in the States are much bigger. Our chickens in Korea are really small. I think it's also not only the type of chicken, but just how Korea raises our chicken. So they're really small. I'm not going to be getting like huge chickens that look like mini turkeys. So I try to use that and kind of mix it in with our Korean rotating truck sellers because we have like trucks that sell rotating like rotisserie chicken. And some of them are packed with rice, some of them are not. But I was trying to like mimic that and the recipe that I had found in this cookbook. And I've kind of been obsessed with those. So that's kind of been like my weekend, not cheat meal, but like my weekend indulgement that I've been able to use my oven with. So I can understand where that's coming from though, like the baked enjoyment. Crash is going for the meat too. Not everybody does good skin, so the meat is safer choice. That's also true too. You have to go to a good restaurant for that. Bo says, between the two, only eat meat. You have more power to choose or to put sauce or. With Michael saying, I'm a meat person. If the skin is done right, then do both, of course. But don't like it when it gets really burnt. That is also true, too. Gwen is dropping by just in time as well. So, hello. Griffin's here, too. Hi. Gwen is going to go for the skin. Benny chose the meat, too. And Griffin says, meat, protein. I agree the skin is yummy when fried right. Aaron says, I like a nice smoked turkey leg. Yeah, those are good, too. And if you can put them in, like, sandwiches and stuff like that, that sounds good, too. Ooh, I'm getting hungry today. I'm actually not that picky when it comes to a chicken. So let's say if our K-pop team goes to eat chicken and one person in my team wants the chicken breast, then I will go for the wings and like the neck and stuff like that. Whereas if the person that I'm with, if they like those parts, then I'll go for the chicken breast. I'm actually not that picky when it comes to eating. It just it's good. Yeah. Aaron says, if I'm going to eat skin, I'm going to give me some pork rinds. Pork rinds. Yeah. Korea, we like to make them with like Korean barbecue and make them like nice and chewy. But yeah, I love them fried too. Anyways, Rise is helping us continue on as our journey down 03 continues. After this, we have their track of Overdrive and our On This Day's coming up next.

Welcome to our Yesteryear Charts. That is our On This Day, where I take you back to a specific year and look at the songs that were trending in the exact same week we are looking at now, that we are living and breathing, and we see which songs were popular in years past with our On This Day. So we've been looking at 03 in the same week we are in now, and we've been looking at the top 30 this week, which we normally do. There will be times I might go with like the top 25, but for the most part, it's like the top 30. So we're now in the top 10, now that we're in Thursday. It's exciting. Tomorrow's going to be like the top spot, so make sure that you're tuning in. So there's been a very big diversity with genres in the rankings in 03. We've got everything from groups to dance tracks to ballads and a little bit of hip hop too. So at number 10, Kim Jin-pyo is an artist who made a name for himself in the 90s, and he started to really pioneer himself as a like first-gen hip-hopper, and his track of Aji Botaniyagi featuring BMK was like the it song of the era in 03, and it was up at number 10, showing how popular it was. Another track that was super popular in this era from another group that was considered hip-hop, DJ DOC with Street Life. This was really changing, kind of cementing their more hip-hop side than the years previous. Kim Kyung-ho, the power rocker from the 90s, was still doing very well in the early 2000s with his track of Aboji, Father. And this song was a little bit more pop ballady than his other tracks from the 90s, which was not bad. And it was proving that it was a super popular track. This album, like the Bible, Big Mama had just made their debut, and Taenyeom was Lee Young-yeon's solo track. So the members were able to have a few solo tracks in the album. This was their track, and this song was released as like a follow-up track for everybody to enjoy. And this particular song blew up the charts, and Lee Young-yeon actually was on a radio show last year, and she was opening up about writing the lyrics to this song when she wrote it, and she was saying that she actually took an actual conversation from an ex and she made it into a song. And it is still one of those like power ballads that people try to sing when they go to singing rooms. Another ballad that found itself into the top rankings was at number 6 with Fly to the Skies. I miss seeing you. What should I do? I know that Brian is doing very well as a celebrity these days. Hwani has been changing his route to trot and also doing very well as well. And this was at like peak Fly to the Sky popularity. So what we're going to do is jump into a few tracks from this era. And since power ballads were superly high ranked in this era of music, we're going to jump into them. We start off with Fly to the Sky with Missing You. Big Mama's Taenyeom is after that. And we have more of the show coming up next.

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2: All right, fam, it is time for us to wrap up the first hour. So tomorrow we're going to continue on with the upper rankings of O3, so make sure you're staying tuned for that. In the meantime, though, we have Kim Kyung-ho's track of 아버지, Father, 준하 차차 달 K-pop, and is coming up next.

Sing, sing, sing, Tiny Toons! When fall comes around, you can see red dragonflies flying across the blue sky. Have you ever tried catching dragonflies as a child? Long ago in Korea, children had a song they would sing while chasing dragonflies. It's called 잠자리 꽁꽁. This song is like a little magic chant. Children believe that if they sang, dragonfly, gong gong, dragonfly, gong gong, the dragonfly might hear them and fly closer. Come this way, gong gong, go that way, gong gong. It almost sounds like a spell for dragonflies, doesn't it? Another fun thing is that dragonflies had different names in different regions. Some people call them 졸비, while others call them 쨍아, 소금쟁이, or 나마리. Can you picture children running through the yard in the autumn sun holding dragonfly nets? Now let's listen to the traditional Korean children's song 잠자리 꽁꽁.

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The time is 1 p.m.

Tis the top of the second hour here on K-Poppin'. I'm your host, Ace Hawk, and we are about to jump into our tiniest stage. So get ready for that. But I do have a few announcements for you, so get ready for this. So our domestic survey is up at the moment in partnership with Gallup Korea, and in Jeju-do Island, it is an in-person ordeal where you can go say hi. And for everybody who would like to do this online, you can go to our homepage, arirangradio.com, or you can check out our application as well. For those of you who would also like to have a chance to win a cash prize, you can do that too by sharing your My First K-Culture moment at Talk Talk Korea 2026. That is being hosted by the Ministry of Culture, Sports, and Tourism. You can get more information on them by going to their homepage, talktalkkorea.or.kr. So it's been a minute since we had Ibada in the studio. We're going to dedicate the entire second hour to her today as well, as always. So stay tuned for that. But in the meantime, what we're going to do is jump into our first track for today, which is definitely going to be a hot one. We have Ibada on the track with Takkum, or It Stings, and our tiniest stage is coming up next.

0: sister has a more unique name. And she's like, can I say this on air? So she apologizes to her sister about this, about, like, you know, outing her on radio. But she was giving me a quiz. She was like, it has to do with movement. It's completely different from nature. I was trying to, like, piece it together. I totally came up short. And it is Hyunlan, which is with like movement and stuff like that. And so, yeah, that's her sister's name. So her parents were really creative when it came to their kids' names. 자, 생일은요, 10월 29일.
1: 네. 맞아요? 네, 맞습니다.
0: Okay, so October 29th is her birthday. So whatever is being written on her profile is true. 제 생일이 곧 다가오네요.
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0: Okay, okay. Okay. So I was saying that certain people, when it comes to their birthdays, some people have like a birthday month, like they celebrate it all month, or they'll have a birthday week, like they will take about a week to celebrate it. Or there are some people who just like to, you know, keep it a quiet day, not really celebrate it too much. She says she used to. She remembers when she was younger, there would be like that one day, like her birthday, where she would have her friends and her friends or friends that would like come and they would have like a really big like get together and stuff like that. But not so much these days. Sometimes depending on what kind of era she is in, she might be too busy, so she might be in the studio working and totally forget what day it was. Or there will be days on her birthday where she'll just like order any type of delivery food that she wants and enjoy it at home, and then she'll probably go sleep and then maybe go work out or whatnot. 또 생일 얘기를 하니까 미리 생일 축하하는 메시지가 쏟아지고 있습니다.
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0: So I was saying that a lot of happy early birthday messages are coming. She's like, I love you. Thank you so much for that. So, your debut was in 2015.
1: 2015년에
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1: 네, 맞습니다.
0: Okay, so that's correct too. So she's been in the business for more than 10 years. In 2015, her single album was what got her into her debut. So, we're going to upgrade her balance questions.
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0: 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So we have our balance game questions still. But they're not timed like it was the last time she was here. And they're a little harder. So we're going to jump into the first question. 이거는 공연과 관련되는 건데요. 평생이요. 지금 이 순간부터 평생 네. 모든 공연을 하실 때 낮 공연만 하기, 밤 공연만 하기. 3, 2, 1.
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0: 네. Okay. So she says out of the two between having only day performances or night performances for the rest of her life, she chose night. And I said, what's the perfect time? She says 8 p.m. And I was like, is it because you like this time? And she's like, it's more that my voice kind of fits that time frame, she feels, in general. So put out an album every single year or putting out your best album every 3 years. 매년 앨범 발매하기 versus 3년에 한 번 명반 발매하기. 자, 3, 2, 1.
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0: 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So she says putting out a best album every 3 years instead of just putting out a mediocre album every year. 저는 이 질문이 나오면 이제 명반, 요즘 이제 그 스트리밍 사이트나 이제 보면 명반이라고 이렇게 스티커가 붙이고 막 하잖아요. 근데 이거는 보는 사람이나 듣는

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2: 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Here it is.
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6: Welcome to Arirang News. This is Choi Ji-an, and we start with the top headlines at this hour. The U.S. Federal Reserve has raised interest rates for the first time in more than 3 years by 25 basis points. The Fed approved the move unanimously as it aims to bring inflation under control, and it signaled another rate hike could come later this year. The decision marks the Fed's first monetary tightening since July 2023, bringing the rate to the 3.75 to 4% range. Meanwhile, U.S. President Donald Trump expressed fierce opposition, calling for rate cuts. However, Fed Chair Warsh stressed the central bank's independence, noting trade policymakers should stay in theirs as well. In Yemen, Iran-backed Houthis claim to have shot down a Saudi Arabian F-15 fighter jet and launched major missile and drone attacks on Saudi oil and military sites. The Houthis also claim they used ballistic missiles and drones to strike Saudi Aramco oil facilities in Yanbu, triggering a major fire. Saudi Arabia has not confirmed the attacks yet. Meanwhile, U.S. officials held quiet talks with Houthi representatives in Oman over the weekend. During the meeting, the Houthis reportedly promised not to target American or Israeli vessels, while reserving the right to strike Saudi ships. President Lee Jae-myung and the leaders of five Central Asian countries came together for the inaugural Korea-Central Asia Summit in Seoul on Wednesday. The first ever gathering was aimed at taking ties beyond bilateral cooperation and building a broader partnership. He said, "I hope today's meeting will serve as an important milestone as we take a new leap forward. On behalf of the Korean people, I sincerely welcome you to Korea." The summit led to the adoption of the Seoul Declaration, under which the six countries agreed to hold the summit every 2 years, with Kazakhstan set to host the next one. The President Yi also said, "The respective strengths of Korea and Central Asia offer enormous opportunities to tackle the challenges facing both sides together." On security, the five Central

0: workers across at least 17 countries. And last year, apparatus. In Russia, up to 30,000 North Korean workers are stationed in high security zones to manufacture drones and weapons. The 11-nation coalition urges UN members to hold responsible parties accountable. South Korea's main delegation have departed for Japan for the 2026 Aichi Nagoya Asian Games, 2 days ahead of the official opening. A total of 122 athletes and officials are departing from Incheon International Airport Thursday, including competitors in badminton, road cycling, women's handball, karate, table tennis, and beach volleyball. The opening ceremony will be held Saturday at Paloma Mizuho Stadium in Nagoya, with the games running through October 4th. South Korea is sending 1,052 athletes and officials in total, including 792 competitors across 41 sports. Moving to the weather forecast. The day began with a refreshing autumn feel, but the comfortable morning will give way to a much warmer afternoon. The temperature difference between day and night has been quite large these days. However, that gap will gradually narrow today with more clouds expected, while afternoons will stay above norms. Current temperatures are 28 degrees in Seoul and 27 degrees in Gwangju and Busan, and 24 degrees on Jeju-do Island. 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

Dear Diary, I had a double chocolate banana brulee crepe yesterday and it was indeed incredibly tasty. I've been seeing it online and finally tried it and it was definitely worth it. The chocolate cream was so deep, though maybe I am really sick because I couldn't finish one crepe. Welcome to Heart Attack and your DJ Pretty Little Iris. We'll be back after Ghost by Lil Boy, Big Naughty, PH1, and Odie.

That was Ghost by Lil Boy, Big Naughty, PH1, and Udi. You guys are listening to Heart Attack, and I'm your DJ, Pretty Little Iris. Welcome back to our show. It is a little over 2:04 p.m. in Korea, September 17th, Thursday. I hope you're having a good day wherever you are and whatever time it is. Welcome, guys. It's a Thursday. As usual, I had a long day yesterday. I saw this post online for a while about this amazingly tastingly looking crepe, and I really wanted to have it, but they only sold it at certain stores in Korea, and I happened to be at that store yesterday, so I went, and I had an appointment at 6, and it was 5, and I asked myself, do I really want to eat a crepe at 5 when I have a dinner appointment at 6? And obviously, the answer was yes. So I got a crepe. It was really big. It was very chocolatey. It was really deep. It was really rich. And it was really tasty. But after a few bites, I thought, whoa, I don't think I can finish this because it was very sweet. But I am somebody that's really good with sweet stuff. I always am really good with eating a lot of sweet stuff, so I didn't think it would be an issue for me. But I thought, wow, maybe I am really under the weather today, because I couldn't believe that I wanted to stop eating something sweet, because that's not what happens. Yeah. Anyhow, so I couldn't finish it, but I just wrapped it up, and I was carrying it around because I wanted to take it home. And it was weird because I was holding like this triangular little crepe in my hand, and I was meeting like new people. They didn't ask me what it was. No one questioned. I just put it on the table when we were eating, and when we went to the cafe, I just put it next to me, and nobody questioned what it was. So, But it was really nice to have something very sweet. I was also very occupied yesterday because just like between meeting like new people, I still had things to take care of, and I'm still contemplating on how I'm going to spend my evening today, because I have things on my to-do list that I'm technically supposed to do that I feel too tired to do. So I'm at that point where you're kind of like, you don't know what to do, you know, like there's a lot of things to do, but you don't know what to do. But I'm just pretending like this is some kind of mobile game, just ticking down the tasks, and at least I'm here. It also sounds very, the concept of being tired during a live show is very, it's very interesting to me, because I think it's dangerous, but it has to happen. And I don't know if I trust myself enough to be doing a show when I am extra tired and on medication, but you know what? I trust myself. We're gonna try to make this work. But don't worry, I'm not like that sick, so don't worry. And I hope you guys are all healthy as well. So let me ask our 3H questions as we move on to our next song break. Are you happy, healthy, and hydrated? We'll be back after 한도 초가 by 솔지.

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1: You guys are listening to Heart Attack. I'm your DJ, Pretty Little Iris. Let's talk about what we do on our show today. It's a Thursday. In our first hour, we have Heart News, where I read you news articles on what's happening in the arts and culture world in Korea. And then there's Heart of the Day, where we ask a question, you give an answer, and we share it here on the screen. 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Our Instagram handle is up on our screen. Or if you're listening through audio only, it is Heart Attack _ Arirang. Today's Heart of the Day was, what do you do when you are scared? Scared has a lot of meanings. It could be literally you're scared from nightmares. You might be scared when you're alone at night outside. You might be scared before a presentation. You might be scared before trying something new or challenging yourself to do something. Whatever it is, what do you do when you are scared? Let us know. Come on over to our Instagram and answer if you haven't yet, and we'll be sharing your answers very soon here together. 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If you include a song request, we'll also try to play those as well. So send us what you have to say to us. In hour two today, we're going to be joined by Professor Cynthia. We have Travel Diaries Back to the Future. We are going to be talking about the L word today. We're going to be talking about Jeongjo and his romance life. L word. So if you like the L word, keep on listening. If you're a K-culture fan around the world, check out Talk Talk Korea, which is a global content contest. 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And the best entry across all four categories will receive the Minister of Culture, Sports, and Tourism Award. So check it out today. Let's go listen to a song and I'll be back with Heart News, everybody. This is 사계 그리고 너 by 이창섭.

September 17th, Thursday. Here's today's Culture Life News of Korea. This is Heart News. Mornings and evenings are still cool while late summer heat continues during the day. Cold, dry air from the north brought cooler temperatures this morning, with Seoul dropping to 17 degrees before rising to 28 degrees in the afternoon. Daytime highs nationwide will range from around 25 to 30 degrees, with many areas seeing temperature differences of more than 10 degrees. Skies will be mostly clear, although strong winds may affect the southern coast and Jeju Island. For now, expect warm afternoons and increasingly autumn-like mornings and evenings as the season changes. ONE-S is making a comeback with a completely new visual concept. Ahead of their 12th mini-album First Light, It's Home, the group released their second set of concept photos, trading the dark atmosphere of the first set for warm colors and denim styling. The new images represent the album's concept of moving through darkness and encountering a new light. The five-track album tells the story of the journey ONE-S and their fandom to Moon have shared, while the title track, 눈을 돌리지 마, captures the moment of facing the first light and moving toward a new beginning together. The album will be released on September 23rd at 6 p.m. Actor Lee Jun-young is gaining attention for an unexpected performance while serving in the military. On September 13th, he appeared at the 20th Changsu Korean Beef and Apple Festival in Jeonbuk as a member of the military band of the 35th Infantry Division. Wearing a red military band uniform, he began the performance in a disciplined manner, but everything changed when Park Jin-young's Honey started playing. Lee Jun-young grabbed the microphone, sang, and even showed off his dance moves, with videos of his increasingly energetic performance going viral online. Lee Jun-young originally debuted as a member of UKISS in 2014 before becoming an actor, so his surprise stage has been especially welcomed by fans who have had fewer chances to see him since his enlistment in July. This has been Korea's Heart News of the Day. We'll be back after Bye Kitty by ONE-S and Yagan Bihaeng by ITZY.

Today's Heart of the Day, as usual, was uploaded on our Instagram, so come give us a follow at heartattack_arirang. Today's Heart of the Day was, what do you do when you are scared? I wouldn't say I get scared easily. I get scared of animals. And I don't know, I don't get scared easily, but when I feel like there's something around me, some spirits or something not so good around me, something that I do, I mentioned this a few days ago on Heart Attack, something that I do is I turn on YouTube and I turn on any trending funny video to change the mood. Just whatever video. I don't even have to be interested in it. I just turn on any just trending, funny, light comedy video on my algorithm. And it just kind of makes me feel like because I'm in a light mood, a funny mood, the scary or bad spirits won't do anything to me. Not like I really like believe it, you know, but yeah, things like that. So that's what I do. But in general, I don't really get scared, so, but that's something I do. I also just endure it sometimes. When I get like night terrors, when I get nightmares, and I just wake up, I just go like, ugh, let's just endure it, and I just sit there or lie down there until it's over. Let's check out what you guys are saying. Ricky says, I just stop being scared. Easy. Very easy indeed, Ricky. We're jelly, you can do this. Benny says, I want to hide. Mm-hmm. Anna says, pray. Ooh. So, I read this thing when... So apparently somebody got sleep paralysis and they started crying, and you know, like the prayer thingy in the Bible, they started doing it and then the ghost started saying it with them. So after I read that, I was like, whoa. Kevin says, watching horror movies makes you scared. Okay. Steve says, close my eyes, hoping it will go away soon. But when you close your eyes, they come near you. Hewan says, I just close my two eyes immediately, but then they're going to come near you. RVN says, staying calm and getting over it. So another endurer. SP says, nothing really. I like being scared. Really? SP, have you like... have you been outside and have you been scared outside? I hate it. That's when I get scared the most. When I'm outside and it's dark. So here's the thing. There was a time when I kind of used to live in the woods. Also when I was in Canada as well, but in Korea as well. And when, for instance, my parents would park the car and they would just go get something from the house or whatever, I would just stand there and it would be dark and I would hear things in the woods and I would be like, are you sure it's a good idea to leave me alone here, mother and father? Like, it was really scary. That's probably the most scared I've ever been, when I was standing in front of the hollow, dark, scary woods and I heard stuff. Yeah. Jenga says, I freeze and assess. If it's my friend scaring me, then I smack them. If it's a spider, I run away screaming. Oh, so you don't like spiders, huh? Everybody has that one thing that they're scared of. For me, it's like rodents and animals. There was a time when I was sitting in the snow and I was taking a video, and suddenly I heard something behind me. So I stopped and I looked and I heard something scurrying. So I ran, and from far away I stared, and it was like a measle. And I was so scared. I was really, really scared.
Dead to Rights said, I pretend I'm not scared and I distract myself until I forget what scared me. Distracting yourself is the fastest, smartest way, probably. Only if it works. Crash Override says, I haven't been scared in a long time. Does the environment not scare you? Have you been to the Hollow Woods? Have you watched a horror movie recently? Have you had a nightmare recently? Matthew says, I listen to your songs. Your voice calms me. But my songs were made to scare you. I want my songs to be scary. I don't want them to calm you. I want them to scare you. Steven says, I run away full speed or hide behind someone. I try not to get scared. How fast are you if you run full speed? I'm definitely not fast enough. Even if I go full speed, I'm not fast at all, probably. But what about you? Are you a fast runner? Leon says, if it's something physical, run, Iris, run. If it's not physical, just face it. What if it's a ghost? Is that physical? If you see a ghost, do you run from the ghost or do you just face the ghost? Yeah, what happens? SRT says, I got scared of a lizard, but I got rid of them. How? Did you shoo-shoo it away? Next is Ringardium saying, after watching If Wishes Could Tell Kiriko, they got so scared that they turned on a lamp and slept with the lamp. Yeah, a lot of people need light when they sleep, even if it's like a small light. I like sleeping in the dark, like complete darkness. And I've heard or seen people that need light. But is it sometimes just kind of like because when you open your eyes you can see everything, or is it because it feels like it's not night? I don't know. I've just never related. I do understand, but it was never my case. Leon says, face it, you can't run from the ghost anyway. You could. Have you tried running away from a ghost? I really want to ask, has anybody tried running away from a ghost? Geek Diggy says, I'm great at pretending I'm not scared. Oh, so that means you do get scared? I genuinely don't trust anyone who can't admit there are things that scare them. So what scares you? What scares you the most? What scares me the most? Life. Anif says, I like sleeping in the dark, but my grandmother says it attracts beings and causes sleep paralysis. It could be true, probably. I want to go into a really, really pitch black room. You know, there's like rooms that do that with like perfect pitch black curtaining. It's been a while since I've been in a room like that. I have like pitch black curtaining in my room, but recently I haven't been closing the curtains. So I just keep it open so the light can wake me up in the morning. Yeah. So in conclusion, I have the assets and I'm not using it. So let's not blame other people. I wish. SRD says, broken hearts scare me the most. Nah, SRD, there's way worse than a broken heart out there. It's gonna be alright. Annika says, somehow only if just the feet are covered in blankets, I'm not scared. Oh, that is also a very famous kind of thing. You know, when your back is facing like an emptiness, then you feel like someone's staring at you? Yeah, stuff like that. Let's go listen to 너는 어떻게 by 구원찬 featuring 백예린.

Let's see what kind of messages you guys sent us. We have a special message today. We have a message from Ghost Rider. She says, 지난 주말에는 어느 공원의 잔디밭에 누워 하늘을 올려다 봤어요. Last weekend, I went to a park and laid down on the grass and looked up at the sky. 하늘이 구름 한 점 없이 참 예쁘더라고요. The sky didn't have a single cloud and was really pretty. 바람도 시원하고 햇빛도 적당히 따뜻하고 정말 기분이 너무 좋았어요. The wind was just right and the sunlight was just warm and I felt really happy. 높은 나무들이 살랑살랑 시야에 들어오는데 딱 여행이 가고 싶어지는 거 있죠? 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So, for this holiday, I'm thinking about traveling alone for the first time. 국내로 가볼까 싶긴 한데 어딜 가보는 게 좋을까요? 여행지 추천해주세요. 노래는 Drive Me On 신청합니다. I'm thinking about going somewhere in Korea. Can you give me some recommendations for travel destinations? Can I request the song Drive by Me On of Idol? Listeners, this is your chance. We have trained you on travel diaries all along. So now is your chance to give Ghost Rider recommendations on where to travel. People that have been to Korea or people that know Korea, people that haven't been but want to come, any region, give us recommendations for Karyung, our writer. Let's see. SRD says, 서촌? But 서촌 is so close by. I mean, it could be a travel because, but then it's still in Seoul, so maybe, I'm not really good at this because I don't really travel a lot, but, maybe Jeonju? Because if you go to Jeonju, you can eat lots of good food. But that's everywhere in Korea. Ricky says, Gyeongju. There's a really famous kimbap place in Gyeongju. And if you go to Gyeongju, they're famous for having like really Korean traditional architecture. Maybe Gyeongju. Haewon says, Gangwon-do. Maybe Jeju? Jeju would be nice, but also if you can't drive in Jeju, it's a little hard. You'll have to like cab everywhere. Ghost Rider says, I like far places and close places and Seoul is good too. if you were to, maybe I have some recommendations in Seoul. Seoul. Where is a place I like to visit in Seoul? I don't go around in, oh. Wait, but if you're going alone, it's so hard because you're not going to be driving. Because Sejong is really nice. Sejong has really nice coffee and there's a huge lake. There's like the Bukhanggang River. But if you can't drive, it's kind of hard to get there all the way to Sejong. What else? SRD says DDP. We definitely talked about DDP on Travel Diaries. Yes. It'll be nice if you can go to Jeju, really. You could just cab, honestly. Just have some fresh seafood. Or how about going to museums? Wait, I think you've already been to so many museums in Korea. There's apparently this really famous kimbap restaurant next to Liyum Museum. Apparently, it's really, really, really, really tasty. But they close at like 4 p.m. So I could never go. So maybe you should go there, Ghost Rider. 안중근 Memorial in Namsan. Oh, Namsan. If you go to Namsan, there's really pretty cafes there. So maybe Namsan Cafe. Let's see. Leon says, what about the bread places? Oh, just have hot pot, Ghost Rider. Travel to a hot pot restaurant. Geekdiggy says, Sokcho. I've never been to Sokcho. Gangneung? Sokcho, Gangneung? You should go to Sokcho.
Steven says, you look pretty today. Sleepy Iris is my favorite. I went for a drive today. I get sleepy after a long day in the sun. The song you recommended I listened to, it was Dear Evan Hansen, Only Us, a short clip on YouTube. It's beautiful. I'm so happy you saw them live. Get well soon, my dear Iris. Lots of lemon and honey tea, perhaps. Can I request the song Tonight by Big Bang, L Ward, Steven R. Hello, Steven. Thank you. I'm not that sick right now. I'm just really tired because I had work every single day as long as I can remember. So it's just a little piled up right now, but I'm goody. I have to wake up because I have 2 more hours of radio left. So, but yeah, guys, it is almost Friday, so hang in there. 남산 돈가스. I've never had 남산 돈가스 before. Pork cutlet is really famous in 남산. I don't do anything in Korea. I just work. I don't travel anywhere. We should go next time. We should all go next time. Let's go listen to Drive by Mion of Idol and Tonight by Big Bang.

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6: We'll be right back in hour two, joined by Professor Cynthia on Travel Diaries Back to the Future. Don't go anywhere. This is 다가갈게요 by Paul Blanco.

Can you hear it? This is the sound of life. 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But being unseen,

0: We go beyond just watching, using our proprietary groundwater levels up to 3 months in advance. Preventing issues before they even arise, this is a smart, uncompromising standard of Jeju Samdasu. 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

That was Patience by Bun Sujin featuring Kanka. You guys are listening to the second hour of Heart Attack, and I'm your DJ, Pretty Little Iris. We have a lot to cover on today's Travel Diaries. So without further ado, let's welcome our guest into the studio. This is 잘 가라 by Bum Jin.

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0: Wake up, guys. It's time for class. Please welcome our Professor Cynthia in the studio.
1: Ring, ring, ring. Time for class.
0: Hello, hello.
1: Hello, hello.
0: How are you?
1: Tired, too.
0: But you did your hair today.
1: I did.
0: It's so pretty.
1: I forced myself to take a shower before coming over.
0: It's so pretty. So it's like just wavy enough with the pearl earrings.
1: Oh,
0: and the pearl necklace matching.
1: Oh.
0: And the pink.
1: You're noticing a lot of detail.
0: Leopardy polka dotty blouse.
1: Mm, yes.
0: Uh-huh. So yeah, looking very pretty. We have a lot of messages for you today.
1: Oh.
0: So firstly, do you want to read this one?
1: Okay. It's from Steven. And he asks, "Hi, Professor. How was your first week back to classes?" From Steven.
0: How was your first week?
1: Oh, it was great. I'm very happy with my classes this semester.
0: Mm.
1: Everyone is like paying attention, they're focused, and they're so like responsive.
0: Mm.
1: Sometimes I can't stop them from speaking. Like, no, I mean, not chatting with each other,
0: but
1: responding to questions.
0: Yeah. So enthusiastic students.
1: I am very happy.
0: Right.
1: Very pleased.
0: We have more. We have a message from Sori.
1: Oh, Sori. She asks actually a question for you, Iris. My today's question is kind of related to travel diaries. Is there anything interesting that you know about Hwasong City?
0: Hwasong.
1: Are there things that's known for, that it's known for, interesting places to visit or places with special good food? Anything about the city would be interesting to hear. And have you or Professor Cynthia been there?
0: We talked about Hwasong many times on Travel Diaries.
1: I do enjoy weekend visits to Hwasong.
0: Very popular destination.
1: It is.
0: For weekend visits.
1: Yeah, it's full of history, culture, and quite a lot of hipster,
0: right?
1: You know, cafes and restaurants as well.
0: So I would say Haenggeungdong is the most famous
1: Instagram
0: neighborhood nowadays. If you go to Haenggeungdong, I heard there's this mango-shaped ice made by like a chef that used to work at a hotel or something.
1: I see.
0: So that might be something you want to check out. I think I've been there maybe twice or three times, which is a lot considering that I don't really go around.
1: Yeah. I've been like all over Hwasong because my husband is a bit of a history buff.
0: Oh, really?
1: So, yeah.
0: Okay.
1: It is one of our kind of weekend kind of spots.
0: Mm. We have one more message from Ricky.
1: Okay. Hope you're all doing well. I admit I don't know much about King Cheongjo or this period of history in general, so I appreciate that this new corner is helping to fill in those gaps. Might we get some episodes on the Samguk or even the Saman periods in the future? Maybe stories about King Eunjo or Queen Seondeok or my personal favorite. Oh, sorry, that was my ad. King Gwanggaeto, who I may or may not be distantly related to.
0: Oh,
1: so you're of royal lineage, Ricky.
0: Okay, thank you for the recommendations, Ricky. We will definitely cover a lot of figures on Travel Diaries now.
1: Those are very popular historical figures.
0: Right. Mm-hmm. Especially when we talk about Queen Seondeok. Mm. Just imagine the media representations we can talk about.
1: Definitely.
0: Yeah, definitely. Today we have a lot on our list.
1: That's right, because we are continuing in our King Cheongjo series number two.
0: Last week, we kind of talked about the whole family history.
1: Very intense.
0: Very chaotic.
1: Very traumatic family history.
0: Yes, we kind of had like a serious episode last week.
1: Yeah, we talked about Cheongjo as Isan, the son of Crown Prince Sado, who was basically executed by his father, King Yeongjo, the grandfather of King Cheongjo.
0: Yes. Mm. So today, is it more trauma?
1: Wow. Actually, we're going to move on to a little romance.
0: Romance and history.
1: Yes. We're still staying with King Cheongjo, the man.
0: Mm-hmm.
1: But also we'll see aspects of him as the dedicated ruler.
0: Okay.
1: But we will focus on his romance with another really exceptional character, I think.
0: Okay, so can we get like a basic brief history of the figures we'll be covering today?
1: Yes, yes. King Jeongjo was born in 1752 and he became Joseon's 22nd king in 1776. Now, he was already married mm-hmm. when he was crown prince. His wife was Queen Hui Wanghu Kimshi,
0: okay.
1: who had married him in 1762 while he was still, you know, the crown prince.
0: Okay.
1: Nonetheless, the couple had no children.
0: Which is a huge deal in this period.
1: Very important. Right.
0: Very important.
1: And into the picture enters Song Deokim.
0: Okay.
1: She was born in 1753 and she entered palace service while she was quite young. And eventually, she became Royal Noble Consort, 의분성, 의분성씨.
0: Wow.
1: And later, she gave Jeongjo a precious son who became Crown Prince Munhyo.
0: Okay, so she wasn't the first wife.
1: No, but I don't
0: or
1: really
0: the queen.
1: I don't want to introduce her as just Jeongjo's concubine.
0: Okay.
1: Because I think she was much, much more than that.
0: Okay, so was she like known before this?
1: Yeah, well, there isn't a lot of records about her mm-hmm. Independently of okay. Jeongjo. But we know that in 1773, Deokim participated in copying a very long Korean language classical novel called Gwakjangyak Mulon with the women of the court, including King Jeongjo's sisters,
0: Whoa.
1: Princess Cheongyeon and Princess Cheongseon.
0: Okay.
1: Right? So Deokim, Song Deokim, is a very educated
0: Wow.
1: and capable, very literary woman.
0: Interesting.
1: Right? And that manuscript still survives. So if you visit the Seoul History Museum, you can see it in its collection.
0: That's crazy.
1: And they describe it as one of the very rare physical traces that Song Deokim has left behind.
0: Whoa.
1: So before we think of her as this, you know, favorite concubine of King Jeongjo, mm-hmm. picture her sitting with paper, brush, and ink, copying page after page of a classical novel.
0: Mm.
1: She could read, she could write. And she was connected to the literary world of the palace women.
0: Ooh.
1: And I think the drama, very popular drama, The Red Sleeve.
0: Yes, yes.
1: Built Deokim exactly around this idea of her. That she had a life, very serious interests, and strong identity before she ever became the king's woman.
0: Right, because it was also known that she wasn't very, how should I say it? She wasn't too eager to become the
1: no.
0: woman at first. Oh, we also have a picture to show you guys. This is the manuscript oh. that Song Deokim actually wrote herself. Wow.
1: Yes.
0: Definitely old.
1: Mm-hmm.
0: Wow. Interesting. So yeah, she wasn't just like, okay, I'll be your wifey. It wasn't
1: Not
0: like
1: at
0: that.
1: All. Not at all.
0: Mm. So she actually spent some time rejecting mm-hmm. the king, right?
1: So apparently, she rejected King Jeongjo's royal favor twice, not just once,
0: wow.
1: but twice over a long period of time.
0: That doesn't, I mean, he's the king.
1: Right? But the safest historical point actually comes from King Jeongjo himself.
0: Okay.
1: He wrote a memorial inscription called 어제 의빈 목표 지명, and in it, Jeongjo actually states that when she first received his attention, she tried hard to decline. And he explained that her resistance was basically her concern that the queen had not yet produced an heir.
0: Oh, wait a minute.
1: Such a proper woman, right?
0: Wow. Okay, so... Aww, that's so... And then eventually, though, they did end up...
1: After quite a while.
0: Right.
1: Right?
0: And she did end up having a child.
1: Yes.
0: So this is probably super big for them.
1: Mm.
0: And you mentioned 옷소매 붉은 끝동, the
1: that's
0: red sleeve.
1: Right.
0: stars Lee Juno and Lee Se-young. So this is the story of the drama.
1: Yes, in 2021.
0: Interesting. Here is a poster to show you guys. You see Lee Juno.
1: They do base some of the storylines on historical records, but they do take some dramatic license, though I feel like it's quite reasonable, you know, based on Cheongjo's recollection of her.
0: Okay. And that drama did so well.
1: Yes, because it does play on that, you know, that a really popular trope in romance dramas. She doesn't say yes right away.
0: She's hard to get. And it's like, you know how we have a lot of like rich man and not so rich girl, like K-dramas, but make it history.
1: Oh, yeah.
0: Yeah.
1: She doesn't quite fall over her prince, you know, in white armor or silver armor or golden armor.
0: So, yeah, we are going to be talking about the Red Sleeve today as well and the story in general, the romance of the king. Let's go listen to a song and then we'll check out it more in depth about what we're talking about today. But we have a question for you while you listen to the song. What makes the Cheongjo and Deogim story most interesting to you? A. She dared to resist the king. B. The enormous difference in their status.

0: What makes the Cheongju Takim story most interesting to you? Ricky says D, the real historical events. Bruce says A, she dared to resist the king. Steve says A. SRG says D. Kalidas says D. Leon, Benny both says A. Mostly it's A and D. INF and TP1 says A. Geek Dia says D. Yeah, how dare she resist the king? And also the real historical records behind the drama. And we must not forget that, of course, there was the queen.
1: Oh, yes.
0: Right.
1: They were actually of the same age, right?
0: Oh, okay.
1: She married Yisan in 1762 while he was crown prince and remained his queen, but had no children. Right?
0: Okay.
1: So, I mean, this is a very important point because royal households didn't work like a romance with one heroine and everybody else
0: Right.
1: sort of completely disappears. Because Takim, as a member of, well, female member of the royal palace, is she is relegated under, the queen. The
0: Yeah.
1: queen actually oversees all the sort of private, institutions, the family related institutions
0: Right.
1: in the royal palace.
0: Right.
1: So it can be quite dangerous for, say, a female member to go against the queen, right?
0: Right. Which is maybe one of the reasons why talking was a little
1: Resistant, yeah.
0: And she, of course, contemplations happen. There is a scene I want to talk about from the drama. This is a really interesting scene. It's the tangerine scene. So it is one of the ways that the drama explains how Taking rejected the king. So what happens with the tangerines?
1: It's in episode 7, and San finally realized that he's head over heels over Tagim, right?
0: On episode 7, what a slow burn.
1: Well,
0: 7 hours. Oh.
1: he's been studying in the Beardang, right? And then when Tagim tells him that he should occasionally just do something for himself, he tells her that he is by spending time with the person that he likes in the palace. Aww. And then he produces a gift.
0: Which is
1: A tangerine. Very rare,
0: very rare back
1: right?
0: then, yes. But
1: But she does not accept the tangerine.
0: how dare she? How could she?
1: Because she knows that accepting the gift means acknowledging the confession underneath
0: Right.
1: it, right?
0: But he's the
1: I mean,
0: king.
1: it is a very elegant Joseon Dynasty gift, don't you think?
0: The
1: The
0: tangerine
1: tangerine.
0: is, but he's the king. Like, it's not like, imagine just like a tangerine,
1: I
0: like.
1: know. Imagine if this were Henry VIII or something.
0: I would be scared that I'd be executed from
1: Kunika,
0: saying
1: that's
0: no. I
1: right.
0: would just be like, okay.
1: I think this says a lot not only for Takim, but also Cheongjo as well, that he can handle the rejection.
0: Aw, strong
1: I mean, he's
0: man.
1: sad, but he doesn't, act like a kid, right?
0: Strong man. That is nice.
1: Right. Drama Takim, right? In the drama. I mean, she wants to be her own person. Her goals, her ambitions in life is pretty modest, right? She wants to support her family and she wants to keep, doing literary work, keep working. She wants to be a professional woman, right? And she loves her friends in the palace. She has a very solid social network.
0: It's a very not so common back in the days
1: No.
0: scenario, really.
1: Right?
0: It's like, yeah, these are the type of scenarios or plot lines we see today, but just I can't believe this is from like back
1: Right?
0: in the days.
1: I mean, most women probably
0: Are
1: would jump at the chance to win the king's favor, right?
0: There's also the older drama that we mentioned last week,
1: Ah, yes.
0: Yisan,
1: Yisan.
0: from 2007 to 2008, and this time Yisojin is Cheongjo and Hanjimin as Song Songyeon, a fictionalized version of Eubin.
1: Right.
0: Oh, so they have like more of a fictionalized character here.
1: Yeah, the setup is much more traditional
0: Oh,
1: in
0: okay.
1: that Han Ji-min's character, they meet as children and they're separated,
0: Oh.
1: And they meet again as adults.
0: Here's a picture of the poster to remind you guys. So yeah, when you guys are watching Korean historical dramas, make sure to check out how much of it is actually true. Because we have a lot of fictionalized Korean dramas as well.
1: It's true.
0: Which makes it, you know, it's fun. It's, you know, I understand it and it's fun, but there are different versions that they always tell. Maybe I should watch Otsume Bulgun Geuttong. I have not. I've never just been able to be like invested in a Korean historical drama.
1: I do like historical dramas, Hagu, but I like it when it's like a tapestry of characters and you get the sort of political background, but also you get a taste of the social economic forces at play. So I'm not a huge fan of the more romantic historical dramas, but man, these two actors were like, Lee Jun-ho was so perfect as Jeong-jo, Fun fact.
0: Fun fact. We love fun facts.
1: So, you know, Lee Jun-ho was a member of 2PM.
0: Yes.
1: So, when The Red Sleet was becoming a hit, he made a ratings promise. A lot of actors do this. So he said that if the drama passed 15%, he would perform 2PM's My House.
0: 우리 집. Wearing
1: the royal robes. So, you know, the show was became very popular.
0: Yes.
1: And he eventually performed it. And the station even played with the joke by calling it a reunion special. 우리 궁으로 가자.
0: Instead of 우리 집으로 가자. Come to my palace.
1: Yes.
0: I remember he was like a huge syndrome, literally a syndrome. And everybody was rewatching the 우리 집 videos and the fan cams.
1: Honestly, King Jeong-jo, I think, is the most popular sort of hottie king.
0: Right.
1: Sort of hot king. Hot prince.
0: We'll show you guys a video. A picture of him wearing. And also, because like, he was already so like popular and famous, and 우리 집 was also very popular. So there was like an event that he did. If we can show that to our listeners, then we will share it. They were on like a lot of variety shows as The other characters got a lot of love. Here's a picture to show you. You know, things like that. 우리 궁으로 가자 is what the subtitle says. Here's a picture. Which means come to my palace instead of come to my house. Interesting. Well, let's go listen to another song and we'll be back. But another question for you. Let's imagine you are Dogim, guys. The king likes you and you are Dogim. But what would worry you most about becoming the king's concubine? A, losing your independence. B, palace politics and jealousy. C, pressure to produce an heir, and D, loving someone whose first responsibility is always the country. We'll be back after 약속 by Jang Yun-jung.

0: We asked you if you were talking, what would you worry most about becoming the king's concubine? Paulina says B, palace politics and jealousy. Caledad, Benny says B. Ricky says B and C. Crash Horror says A or B. Bruce says C, pressure to produce an heir. Ricky says sometimes concubines get forgotten if they can't produce an heir. So yeah, let's talk about the heir. There's a baby that enters the scene.
1: Yes, the key turning point is 1782 because in September of that year, Tongkim gives birth to a son.
0: Wow.
1: A son.
0: Ooh.
1: So then she becomes promoted to Soyoung.
0: Promoted.
1: And then in 1783, she's elevated to Eubin status.
0: Ooh, okay.
1: And the following year, her little boy is formally made Crown Prince Munhyo. Munhyo Seja.
0: Munhyo Seja. So, wow, very fast change in status.
1: Yeah, she was basically a copywriter.
0: Wow.
1: Working at the library. Uh-huh. A librarian, kind of.
0: Uh-huh.
1: And then she becomes a royal concubine, and then the mother of the Crown Prince, the heir to the throne.
0: Wow.
1: In the space of a few years.
0: And there still wasn't a son from the queen.
1: No, not at all.
0: Very messy.
1: But Cheongjo's recollection makes it clear that there was no like animosity between the two women, which is, again, pretty rare.
0: Yeah.
1: I think, you know, in the royal court, right?
0: Here's a picture to show you guys of the drama. It is Cheongjo with Munhyo Seja. Wait, that is really surprising because it would have been so easy for them to just spark up something.
1: Which is usually
0: what happens in
1: these sort of palace dramas, right? There's like intrigue among the women, the queen and the concubines, and then there's intrigue between the different sons, right? The heirs to the throne.
0: Was Munhyo their only child?
1: They also had a daughter.
0: Oh, okay.
1: But she died young.
0: Unfortunate.
1: So for poor Cheongjo, he had really lived this story before, right?
0: Yes.
1: He had become crown prince very young, fairly young. And he was always trotted out by his grandfather, King Yeongjo, as this brilliant little boy, reading and writing Chinese characters and literature in front of all the court officials. He's probably felt a lot of deja vu.
0: Right.
1: Seeing that replayed in his son.
0: So now they have a son, they have a daughter, so they're together now.
1: Right.
0: So I'm curious if it looked like the dream that Cheongjo dreamt of. Like, was it just happy ever ending, or was there more politics involved, or what happened after that?
1: I mean, I think they're devoted to each other because King Cheongjo really only had heirs through Tongkim, right? But in the drama, you see her becoming more socially isolated.
0: Ooh.
1: Because now she can't, you know, spend as much time or not at all with her former friends in the palace because now she's such an important person, right?
0: Right.
1: And now the most important person in her life is now Cheongjo.
0: Right.
1: Who is, as we remember from our previous episode, a really hardworking king.
0: Right. Very busy.
1: Very busy.
0: Booked and busy.
1: Imagine if you were a proud, hardworking professional woman, and now you're dedicated and your whole life revolves around your husband, a very busy husband.
0: But thankfully she did have some friends portrayed in the drama.
1: In her previous life, right?
0: So there's, if you look at the historical dramas, there's always these court women
1: who provide a little bit of the humor.
0: Right. And they always have the tea. They're spilling the tea. And
1: that's right.
0: They're very cute. Here's a picture of how they might be represented as through dramas. Yeah, so they're always kind of like there for people and always chitty chatty. I mean, we wouldn't know exactly if this was the thing for her, but definitely because we know that Cheongjo was so, so busy. Yeah, it would have been a little empty for her. Maybe.
1: But, you know, Jeongjo's memorial to her memory is just so, like he talks about how she was so frugal even when she becomes the concubine in Uibin. She's not a shopaholic.
0: Right.
1: She doesn't decorate her, you know, rooms like crazy. And she gets along with everybody, including the queen, very respectful.
0: It seems like rainbow and sunshine.
1: She's perfect, right?
0: And in 1786, something does happen. It's a contrast of something bright that ended with something dark. Firstly, the bright side, the good news. There was good news with Uibin because she became pregnant with another child.
1: That's right.
0: Right. But this year becomes kind of the worst year for them. So let's go listen to a song and we will end off today's episode with the last little bits of our stories. This is Paragobara by Huiin.

0: So she became pregnant with another child.
1: Right.
0: But.
1: We now enter spring of 1786.
0: Right.
1: And there is a national emergency. Measles.
0: Oh.
1: Right? It's spreading throughout the country, including the capital, including the royal palace.
0: Including the palace.
1: Yes. Because during this period, Crown Prince Munyo becomes seriously ill with the measles.
0: Oh my god!
1: And he dies in May of that year.
0: Such a young age.
1: Only 4 years old, right?
0: Oh my gosh.
1: There is a really remarkable story after his death. So, Jeongjo, right? Mm-hmm. When Munyo was finally buried at Hyochangmyo, Jeongjo went outside of the city gates and cried as the funeral procession left. Mm-hmm. Then he went to the burial site himself, the grave, and he changed into full mourning clothes.
0: Okay.
1: Right? He personally wrote the spirit tablet.
0: Okay.
1: Right? And performed the first memorial rite.
0: Oh.
1: And stayed there overnight. This is a king. Okay? This is a king.
0: We can feel what he's feeling.
1: Right.
0: I mean, we will never understand,
1: no.
0: But we know what he's doing by doing this.
1: But this is still King Jeongjo.
0: Right.
1: So he doesn't stop working.
0: Right.
1: And he keeps administering and governing, you know, because the measles outbreak epidemic is still spreading throughout the country. So the Shilluk says that he continued requiring reports on how people were being treated and rescued and making sure that the officials were doing their job.
0: Right.
1: Even after the epidemic had taken his son.
0: And it probably felt so weird for them because as they lost a son, Li Bing becomes pregnant again, like we mentioned.
1: Yes. So, I mean, the court is elated, right? Mm-hmm. Hoping that this will produce another heir. But.
0: So many buts.
1: But in September of that year.
0: What happens?
1: Li Bing Zhengxi falls ill and she passes away.
0: Right.
1: Right?
0: So. Oh my gosh.
1: So sad.
0: Oh my gosh. But what then, are you going to do?
1: But then Jeongjo does something that's very Jeongjo.
0: Oh, what does he do?
1: He starts writing.
0: Again?
1: That memorial that I mentioned earlier in the segment, 어제 읍연 묘표 지명, his inscription for 읍인, is actually the strongest historical source that we have about her and their relationship.
0: Okay.
1: So remember how he praises her modest habits?
0: Right.
1: That even after becoming the mother of the crown prince, she doesn't beautify her rooms. She's still frugal and she still maintains a very, you know, warm, cordial relationship with the queen.
0: Mm-hmm.
1: Right?
0: So this is just, it's so sad because we're not seeing like records of him like throwing a tantrum or whatever. He's just working
1: to preserve a respectful and loving memory for the woman he loved.
0: Right. And Ricky did write in the chat that they were buried at Hyochang-won, Hyochang Park.
1: The Shilluk records that Eubin was buried on the left ridge of Hyochangmyo, the burial site of her son, Crown Prince Munyo.
0: With only a few months apart.
1: Oh,
0: so imagine
1: sad.
0: What Jeongjo went through. And also, I think realistically, the palace would have been kind of panicking as well.
1: Oh my goodness.
0: Because yes, we're sad.
1: Right.
0: But in the palace, you know, the heir is gone.
1: Yes.
0: Togim is gone.
1: Right.
0: So they were probably panicking and the king is writing.
1: But he survives them both for another 14 years. But he produces no heir.
0: Right.
1: Next week, we're going to talk about his real legacy.
0: Oh.
1: Or the legacy that he wanted to leave behind.
0: Okay.
1: It didn't seem like he was so focused on a bloodline legacy.
0: Okay.
1: It was more institution-based.
0: Here's a picture of what their graves look like when you visit Hyochang-gongwon. So this is something that you might want to check out when you're in Korea as well. Hyochang-gongwon is also near a really, really pretty neighborhood. It's like near Hanam-dong and Itaewon. So yeah, that is some places that you could visit. I was actually at Hyochang-gongwon recently.
1: Ooh.
0: I did not know about this.
1: Ooh.
0: And also it was too hot, so I just like went in and I went out. Like I walked in and then I was like, never mind, and I came
1: out. Now you know.
0: Yes,
1: the sad
0: now
1: story.
0: I know. This is why
1: place.
0: You have to listen to Travel Diaries, everybody. So Jeongjo, Isan, our story doesn't end here.
1: Nope.
0: We'll continue on into next week. And I do want to let you guys know that next week is Chuseok week. So
1: yes.
0: Cynthia will be pre-recording today with us. Mm-hmm. So Cynthia, do you have any plans for next week? No class, right?
1: No class.
0: Yay.
1: But
0: lots of rest.
1: And a lot of food.
0: Ooh.
1: Yum.
0: Yum. Okay. Well, when you get back, make sure to please update us on what you did or what you ate. While Cynthia is away, we're still going to be providing you with more information on Jeongjo. So guys, you have to tune in next week or else you're going to be behind for next week's class.
1: I know, and who knows? There might be a little quiz.
0: What if there's a quiz? What if there's a prize, guys? What if there's a, what do you call? A pop, wait, what's like a...
1: A pop quiz?
0: Yeah, a pop quiz. It's up to our professor. So make
1: Come
0: sure you
1: on.
0: Guys are listening. Thank you so much for joining us today, Cynthia. And our listeners, thank you so much for listening for another episode. The last song for today is Pudi by Shim Kyu-san. And I'll be back tomorrow with actor Shin Sung-ha for DBDB. With all my heart, this has been Heart Attack, made by producer Jung Hae-won, engineer Lee Young-un and Park Jong-mok, writers Kim Hae-rim and Go Shi Ga-ryung, and I've been your DJ, Pretty Little Iris, and you have been
1: Cynthia.
0: Bye.

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1: Exclusive.
2: It's. Here it is.
0: Two.
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0: Three.
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0: Go.
6: Welcome to Arirang News. This is Kim Ji-yun, and we start with the top headlines at this hour. The U.S. Federal Reserve on Wednesday raised its benchmark interest rate by a quarter percentage point to combat inflation, marking the first hike since July 2023. However, South Korean financial authorities assessed that this move would have limited impact on domestic financial markets, as the adjustment has already been reflected in the market prices. The analysis was made during a meeting on Thursday of the so-called Economic and Financial F4. Led by Finance Minister Koo Yoon-chul, the F4 includes Bank of Korea Governor Shin Hyun-sung, Financial Services Commission Chairman Lee Hyuk-won, and Financial Supervisory Service Governor Lee Chan-jin. The F4 also assessed that volatility in the government bond market has been increasing due to changes in external conditions, and added that they agreed to closely monitor upcoming monetary policy decisions by the Bank of Japan and the Bank of England scheduled for this week, and take market stabilization measures if necessary. Foreign Minister Cho Yun said Thursday that the delay in announcing South Korea's investment in the U.S. is not due to differences between Seoul and Washington, but rather to ensure that domestic procedural matters were properly addressed. Cho said this at a press conference at Incheon International Airport before departing for Washington. On deploying troops to the Strait of Hormuz, he said no decision has been made yet. He says Seoul would explain to the U.S. that while South Korea intends to take part in international cooperation, its top priorities are citizen safety and freedom of navigation through the Strait of Hormuz. Korea's announcement of its first U.S. investment project is facing delays. The industry ministry was due to brief lawmakers on Thursday ahead of an expected announcement as early as Friday. But the briefing has been postponed as negotiations with Washington continue. Officials say more time is needed to narrow the remaining differences, adding that Seoul will continue talks with its national interest as priority. Industry Minister Kim Jong-un said the two sides had come close to agreement on many issues after his recent talks in the U.S. The leading candidate is the construction of a natural gas power plant in Texas. The plan calls for a 6.3-gigawatt facility to meet growing electricity demand from AI data centers and advanced chip facilities. The South Korean government has agreed in principle to a bill that would give up its power to block civilian contact reports in North Koreans. The Unification Ministry confirmed the decision as it submitted the position to main opposition People Power Party lawmaker An Cheol-soo on Thursday. The bill was proposed by lawmaker Kim Jun-young of the Rebuilding Korea Party. The proposed bill would delete a clause letting the Unification Minister reject a civilian contact report. Under our current law, the minister can refuse a report if it's likely to harm inter-Korean exchange and cooperation, national security, or public order and welfare. Oil prices rose to about 4-month high in the middle of September following drone attacks that shot Saudi Arabia's east-west pipeline, which is the alternative export route of the Strait of Hormuz. On Thursday, Brent crude has averaged $100.40 a barrel so far in September, and West Texas

0: Moving through the weather forecast, compared to the day to night temperature swings of more than 10 degrees, Jeju-do Island is seeing scattered rain and heavy rain of more than 100 millimeters will continue through tomorrow. The current temperatures are 24 degrees in Seoul, 23 degrees in Gwangju, 22 degrees in Busan, and 21 degrees on Jeju-do Island. 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

We've all been there. Your brain has 20 tabs open, your shoulders are up to your ears, and the afternoon slump is hitting hard. When life gets overwhelming, nothing resets your nervous system faster than blasting that one K-pop song that floods your brain with pure dopamine. The second a track like 17's Aju Nice punches through your speakers with those loud, explosive brass horns, it's literally impossible to stay stressed. And with that, here goes the question of the day. What is that one instant stress-relieving K-pop song that never fails to turn your day around? Let us know right now as you take a listen to this song. It's definitely a stress-relieving K-pop track for me. Aju Nice, Very Nice by 17. This is Johan Lee checking in. Welcome to the archive.

It is Thursday, September 17th, and you are joining us at The Archive, the show where we explore K-pop and K-content with deep dives, unique stories, hidden meanings, and fresh insights all from our cozy library studio. And this is Yohan Lee checking in with a very much of a stress-relieving song, everybody. Aju Nice. Very nice by 17 that was. A wonderful, energetic start to the program today. I'm very excited, everybody, because we have first so many great songs that we're going to play out for you, just for you to relieve your stress levels. And also coming up in the second hour, we have a special guest joining us for the rehearsal. I am super duper excited. Don't know what to do with this excitement. Today we are going to talk about the concept of stress. Usually the hump day turn, Monday has Monday blues. Hump day is like the time where we kind of like, you know, we're somewhere there. We're getting there. We don't know what to do. Thursday is really where we're lost. We're just like, oh my goodness, tomorrow is Friday. I know the weekend is around the corner, but there's still two more days to go. But yet, looking back, you've already survived three consecutive days. It's one of those days in which you need that extra dopamine. You need to wake up. My dopamine of the day, everybody, was papbingsu today. Papbingsu, that is the red bean shaved ice, the Korean traditional dessert. Ajon treated me papbingsu today. We have some great papbingsu, by the way, first floor. Arirang Cafe. Wonderful, wonderful indeed. I have a bit of a sugar rush, and today, just to kind of go get along with this sugar rush, I decided to bring on the topic of stress relieving songs, everybody. Whenever you need to flip things around, whenever you need that extra, I don't know, push, extra, I don't know, like dopamine, what is that one K-pop song that you start playing out? That is the question of the day. To rephrase that, what is that one instant stress-relieving K-pop song that never fails to turn your day around? This is the question of the day. It's got to be a K-pop track. If you let us know via direct messaging us, that's sending message, direct messaging us via our Instagram account at @thearchive_arirang. We'll put them together and then I'll try to squeeze in two song requests today. So please do not hesitate and let us know of your favorite stress-relieving K-pop song. Now to go back to our live chat and say hello to our beloved listeners today, I want to go chronologically scrolling up, up, up, up, up. I see. Here we go. Nick saying, oh, I'm sorry. First one to say hello was actually, here it goes, Benny. Benny says hello, hello. And then we have Bruce Paget saying hello. We have Steven saying hello too. Jake Del Rosario says hello and happy Thursday. Pauline is also here saying, I'm in the hospital waiting. I do not know how long. So I think I'm going to miss the second hour. Oh no, Paulina, if you could raise the volume, increase the volume right now, and let everybody in the hospital tune into our show. They will hurry up because second hour corner today, not something you want to miss at all. Moving down a bit more, Nick Archer once again, Siska's here with us too. Stephanie says, 안녕하세요. 목요일이에요. 벌써, it's already Thursday. 화이팅 until tomorrow. 화이팅입니다. Waiting, waiting. Aim Lita is also here saying, hey yo, Kang PD님, Johan and Ajon. Late lunch with my mom today. My stomach is already crying. I hope you had something good. I sincerely hope you had a lot of good food because you deserve it. Some more comments coming in. We have Bruce Paget saying hello. Paulina with double I saying hello. Zachary's also here with us. And then I see Kel joining us, greeting us too. And many, many more people saying hello, including Aniga and Sangmin and so many more names coming up. Today's topic, once again, is your absolute instant stress-relieving K-pop song. 스트레스 해소의 직방인. 직접적인 효과가 있는 K-pop 곡을 사연을 통해 받고 있습니다. 저희 인스타그램 공식 인스타그램 통해서 DM 보내주시면 이따 틀 수 있도록 하겠습니다. Please send away your lovely stress-relieving K-pop songs. We'll be able to play those songs out

for you. But now, as I mentioned, we have a very long day ahead. A lot of great songs to play, a lot of great corners to cover, and of course, the second hour live corner coming up just around the corner. Just to give you a heads up, here goes the manual. 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Now, what's coming up next? Kicking off the first hour of the program, we'll dive into the headline news in the world of K-pop and K-content, starting with The Spotlight. Next, in Fresh on the Shelf, we'll feature the newest K-pop release. After that, Between the Lines will uncover the hidden meanings behind iconic lyrics in Korean songs. And finally, we'll wrap up with Incoming, reading out your messages that came through our YouTube live chat and Instagram DMs. Coming up in the second hour is our lovely, lovely live gig corner called The Rehearsal. Each week, a musician joins us here at The Archive for an intimate, up-close mini-rehearsal concert followed by a relaxed talk about their music and journey. And everybody, today we are featuring the amazing musician of musicians, Seori. Just met her outside and she seems like a wonderful person. So many questions, so many songs to cover. Make sure to spread the news and enjoy the second hour starting sharp at 5 p.m. KST. But for the first hour, this is a question of the day. What is that one instant stress-relieving K-pop song that never fails to turn your day around? Let us know by DMing us at @thearchive_arirang as we take a listen to these two very fun songs, everyone. Coming from Ha Young-sang, 작업의 정석, The Art of Seduction, followed by Venus coming from Hello Venus.

What makes today stand out? What's the latest buzz? In the spotlight, we're diving into what makes today truly special. Everland has opened its autumn festival running through November 22nd, introducing the walking-focused Wild Savanna Expedition in Lost Valley, alongside the 10th edition of its signature horror zone, Blood City Zero. Created with film director Lee Seok-kun, the updated event features an interactive outdoor horror experience, while zookeepers also shared updates on giant panda cub Xu Bao ahead of her anticipated public debut later this year. Virtual boy band Plave will release its fifth EP Hyperdrive digitally on October 12th, marking its first Korean music release in nearly 6 months under agency VLAST. The upcoming release follows the launch of the five-member animated group's first world tour, Keep It Manic, which kicked off at Incheon Munak Stadium ahead of upcoming international stops across Asia and North America. And yes, everybody, as I told you, starting about a week ago, it's become much more cooler. Much more cooler. The wind is, it's kind of chilly at night, to be honest. And what does that mean? When the summer heat is gone and the weather is kind of becoming more breezier, it means the season is coming up. Which season? Halloween season is coming up. And when talking about Halloween, like, Halloween's not like the biggest event in Korea, I think. Many people do enjoy going outside. But if you were to really soak in that Halloween atmosphere, some of the best places to go are amusement parks, including there are several around the whole country. But this one particular amusement park called Everland, they have opened their autumn festival running through November 22nd. Now, what's super cool about this is the Wild Savanna Expedition. Literally, the headline of the news said you can walk alongside giraffes. How amazing is that? You can actually go see, not only see these animals, but being like, not touching distance, but like very close. And how amazing would that be? And you'll see all these people dressed up in zombies and everything at night. The chill and the thrill. If you have the heart for it, go ahead and check it out, everyone. Go ahead and do so. Also, there is this new giant panda cub with her anticipated public debut later this year. So that'd be a really nice mashup of experience if you go visit Everland starting today. Now, moving on to the next news, everyone. K-pop in general right now, the album sales are getting bigger and bigger and bigger. Talking about offline copies. Of course, like mega teams like BTS, Blackpink, their sales are increasing like crazy. There are like about, I'll say, two dozen teams who are kind of responsible for more than 50% of these album sales. And one of them is Plave. Plave is a team that debuted with High Amount of Doubt. People were like virtual idols, like how far they can go. Like they were so doubtful about this whole production. But guess what? One of the biggest teams right now in the K-pop market. No kidding, they are selling out stadiums around the world. They're selling so many copies of physical albums, merchandises. Their companies attracting so many investors all around the world. It's like the new sensation. It's like a new whole chapter of the combining of K-pop music and virtual technology. It's actually quite incredible. If you check out their live concert films too, they have like, they use these lasers and everything to make these characters not 2D but 3D. It feels and looks like as if they're actually standing on the stage. 3D. Like that interaction is unbelievable, everyone. If you still haven't checked it out, go and do so. And by the way, they have great music. At the core, they're just great singers and great performers. I'm sending them all the best of luck with the upcoming album. I'm pretty sure they're going to gain more fans. So many more fans with this return, especially in Korea. That's going to be super duper cool. Now, going back to check some of your comments coming up on our YouTube live stream right now.
I see. Nick Archer saying, Plave does a great job, in my opinion. I hope they won't disappear that soon. I don't think they will. They're doing so well. So well. We also have Aimlita saying, Oma Oma, such a scary experience. Zoo and zombie double Zet. No. Well, it's going to be nice because, like, zombies are going to be scary. But when you look around, there's, like, giraffe and pandas and, like, cute animals. It's like a scar, then a Band-Aid. Scar, then an ointment. Scar, then a Band-Aid. It might actually work out. It might actually be a good balance. So give it a try when you can. We have Stephanie saying, 제가 푸바오 한번 보고 모든 닉을 펜순으로 바꿨잖아요. 너무 귀여웠음. 실제로 보면 say, I saw Poobao, the very well-renowned baby panda, and changed all my usernames to some

something related to panda. It was so cute. 미모가 사기이긴 합니다. 푸바오. 푸바오 has just irresistible charm. So pretty. So very pretty. But wishing him this new panda cub, Shubao, all the best too. I'm pretty sure Shubao is also equally as cute. But anywho, everyone, today we are talking about stress-relieving K-pop songs. We started off with Very Nice, Aju Nice by Seventeen. Then 작업의 정석, a very fun song, The Art of Seduction by Ha Young-sang of SS501. And last but not least, that was Venus by Hello Venus, an amazing debut track. There are so many great K-pop songs out there that really instantly relieves your stress. There must be one of those tracks out there. Still not too late to submit your responses. If you know that song, and if you have any story to tell concerning and revolving around this topic, do not hesitate and let us know right now by DMing us at @thearchive_arirang. But for now, time for another wonderful song, everyone. This musician, he's also the musician of all musicians, right? PH1 with Perfect.

it's perfect. 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

0: a cat.
1: Fresh on the shelf. Fresh on the shelf, time to check out the latest drops in the market. Now today, we are going to introduce a new song that's coming from an R&B artist that I really like. I like his name too. It's like a Marvel character. The name is Gong Ki Nam, everyone. In English, his name is Airman. And look at that album cover. He has a new single that's out called 그 성에서, In the Castle, featuring Akita. And the album cover looks so pretty. It's literally a piece of art, everyone. Is that an acrylic painting? I think it is. You see a sunset, obviously, over the horizon. And then you see a little person on a bicycle with a blue t-shirt or a bag. And you see some like grass and plants on the bottom. Looks super pretty. It even sounds prettier, everyone. So pretty. And the album description, it said, if our hearts have already come this far, that's more than enough. So it's alright. The moment we face each other in the middle of a darkened world, we quietly seep into sanctuary. Very poetic and deep, isn't it? I guess this is like our own magic castle anthem, everybody. Get ready to walk into this lovely castle as we take a listen to Gong Ki Nam, Airman, with the song 그 성에서, In the Castle.

now let's dive into Between the Lines, breaking down K-pop lyrics and uncovering the meanings behind the words. And today we are going to break down the lyrics of a very cute and witty song with a very cute message, I think. And personally speaking, I think she has a voice of an angel. Her name is Baek-ah-yeon. Baek-ah-yeon has a very cute song called So So.

Oh, how was it? So-so. It was aight. It was decent. So-so. Let's break down the lyrics together. The first line says, 누굴 만나도 so-so. 혼자인 것도 so-so. Meeting someone is just so-so. Being alone is just so-so. That was the first line. Moving on to the second, it says, 설레이지도 나쁘지도 않은 기분. So-so. A feeling that isn't exciting, nor is it bad. It's just so-so. The third line says, 감을 잃어가 점점 사랑은 어떻게 하는 거였더라? I'm slowly losing my touch. How was love supposed to be done again? 기억도 잘 안 나. I can't even remember very well anymore, says 백아연. Humorous. Quiet fatigue, I guess, of romantic apathy. 백아연 captures the exact middle ground of singlehood where loneliness isn't painful enough to force action, but dating feels too uninspiring to pursue. It's like you lose your love cells. You totally forget the whole, like, what was it like to date someone? What was it like to actually like someone and fall in love? How did that butterfly in the stomach even feel? I don't get it. That's the whole message behind the song. He's like, whoever I meet nowadays, whatever I do, it's just aight. It's just so-so. It's just like, meh. That kind of attitude is very well, cutely portrayed in this song. I'm going to flip the screen for you when the time is right. So hopefully you'll be able to sing along to the song. It's actually really, really cute. We have Jake saying, ooh, I love this song. Exactly. It's a really cute song. I hope you'll be able to sing along to it. To go up, I want to see some more comments coming in. Here it goes. Wendy says, by the way, I heard a Fu Bao mentioned correctly earlier, right? That alone is stress relieving. Exactly. Exactly, Wendy. We talked about Fu Bao, the really cute panda. I think his sister is also preparing for an official debut. So Xu Bao was it, I think, in Everland. So go ahead and give it a check when you can. But anywho, it is time. It is time to listen to a not so so-so track at all. It's actually a wonderful song. Playing it out for you, coming from Pick Young So-So, here we go.

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1: You're tuning into the archive with Yohan Lee, and the song we just listened to was a very cute masterpiece of a song called So So by Baek Ah-yeon. It's such an addictive song, isn't it? A very cute song indeed. We have Steven going, wow, sending clapping emojis. Aim Lita says, singing along. We have Stephanie going, Ajeon Kono에서 이 노래 부르는 게 그려지네요. I can still imagine Ajeon singing this song. At a coin 노래방, coin singing room. 상상하기 싫습니다. I do not want to imagine that. Scrolling out, we have Siska going, love this song. Yes, indeed. Very, very cute. Go send your love and support to Baek Ah-yeon, everybody. Now today, to celebrate this Thursday blues, today we are talking about stress-relieving tracks. More like stress-relieving K-pop songs. What is that one instant stress-relieving K-pop song that never fails to turn your day around? We played out Aju Nice by Seventeen, 작업의 정석, The Art of Seduction by Ho Young-seung, then Venus by Hello Venus, Perfect by PH1, So So by Baek Ah-yeon. It's your turn now. You have submitted so many messages with lovely, lovely song requests, and let me check them out right now, starting off with this one that came in from Anaga. Anaga said, Anukan Anaga, Cozy Anaga said, Hey Yohan, my energy booster is Die Another Day by TNX recently. The restless energy and one more round, let's go attitude always pulls me out of a bad mood. It makes me want to stop overthinking, get up, and keep moving forward no matter what. It's impossible not to feel a little more alive after listening to it, said Anaga. A good point. When you need that extra push, that extra boost, some people would gain energy, like me, myself, and I. Like, I love orchestral music. I don't know. Some might actually call it depressing, but I love, like, slow tempo, super slow orchestral, how to call that, like, film score music. And I gain energy from that. But many of the other cases, for instance, if you're at a gym or something, or if you're in an office, and you need to flip that calm vibe, you need that kick somewhere. And many idol group title tracks, they have strong kicks with great BPM, super, super high BPM. So I guess that's how we relieve our stress, right? Thank you very much for sharing that with us, Anaga. Waiting to TNX. Scrolling down a bit more, I see Steven saying, Hi, Yohan. The stress relief song for me is Bamboleo by Red Velvet. Red Velvet has their magical way to bring energy to you. They really do. Especially in that their music is so experimental and their sound is so distinct. I don't know, like, it really attracts your ears. Meaning, if it's playing somewhere, you just recognize their song because they have such unique sound to their tracks. Good song request, by the way, Steven. Thank you. Another one that came in was from Julia. Julia said, Hello, Yohan, Ajeon Company Man listeners. I'm not thinking of any particular song. It all depends on what's on my mind at the moment and what I'm currently listening to on repeat. Besides, I've said many times that I don't really have a good memory when it comes to song titles and artists. That's another reason why I can't name a specific song. I simply don't remember that sort of information. Well, Julia, maybe next time, who knows, you might actually need to play those songs in a certain situation. So if you don't mind, try pressing likes or add it to your playlist. So

at least you know where to look when you need to relieve your stress through a song. That'd be a good challenge for you for the fourth quarter of 2026. So right, the fourth quarter now. Oh my goodness, time flies. Scary. One more to check right now. This is coming in from, I believe, who was it? Siska. Siska said, Johan, I don't have any K-pop songs to release stress, but I need ice cream cake, kimbap, macaroni cheese, papbingsu, cookies, donut, etc. Ha ha. Well, Siska, ha ha ha. Of course. Well, we have all our different senses, right? Some people relieve stress by using your taste buds, I guess. Some others would go with hearing great music. Some others would maybe love to go and work out to raise your, to work on cardio maybe, to sweat out your stress. That's also an option. Eating is a great way to relieve stress, especially when it comes to desserts. All the way. The next one I want to read right now is coming in from Benny. Benny said, Hello, Johan and everyone. Happy Thursday. Stress-relieving songs for me are the following. You by Super Junior, XOXZ by IVE, okay, and then 별 떨어진다 I Do by 도경수, Soup Force by 채율이, 결혼할까요? Shall We Get Married by Shia. Have a great Thursday, said Benny. Those are all really good songs. You by Super Junior also makes me very happy all the time. I know it's like far back, like 2000, maybe like 8. I know it's like a song that was dropped a long time ago, but it still holds some magic. An amazing team, but an amazing chemistry. Thank you for sharing that message with us very, very much, Benny, one more time. Maybe one more we can read right now. Maybe this is going to be coming in from... Here We Go. The song is... Where did it go? Wait, I actually marked it down somewhere. And I'm looking at all the messages right now. Here we go. Wendy said, I need to finish eating breakfast quick to be ready to fully tune into the second hour. Good idea. Because today's second hour is going to be incredible. Wendy said, but now, regarding the question of the day, these days for a good stress relief, I love listening to F World and Whatever by Young K, as well as Guitarist and Sing It Loud by D.O. They can either help you vent and verbalize or completely relieve you of bad feelings in an instant. I bet there are plenty more that I've forgotten to mention, but these came up to my mind right now. I also bet there will be some stress-relieving songs from today's playlist to add to our playlist too, said Wendy, who's probably eating something right now. Right? You must be eating something right now. And I hope you are relieving your stress tuning into our show too. Now, as Wendy just mentioned, some artists out there, for instance, my good friends, Bursters, like they're a hardcore metal band, they would like express anger for you. Like listening to their song, your stress gets relieved so much because it's as if they're representing you out there and they are pouring out that anger with growling and like screaming. And I love tuning into their music too. But anywho, I guess for Wendy, this artist does a specific job for her. Here it goes, coming from D.O. Do Kyung Soo and his latest album, Dopamine, Sing It Loud.

And that was an instant stress-relieving K-pop song coming from To Gyeongsu, D.O. Everybody sing it loud. What a fantastic song, right? With that band sound. To Gyeongsu is just unbelievable. Whole package of an artist. He can act, he can sing, he can dance, he's even funny, he can host. The man is a full package. But you know who else is a full package of an artist? It is our guest for the second hour, Sori, who will be joining us in about 10 minutes time. Everybody, I'm super duper excited, but I still do have some job to get done. So let me go back on track to read some more of the messages you have submitted. Your stress relief K-pop track. What are those songs? We had Esther writing in saying, "Hello, Johan. Kiss the Rain by Iruma. The instrumental track always helps me to release stress. A song like Our Season by W24 or Helody by Neve or like Chansang by The Vignettes are my examples of stress-relieving K-pop songs." Just like me, I guess, Esther. I find so much joy and just... I don't know. It really feels like lying down in a nice cozy bed. You know, like that really nice hotel bed with really nice duvet. So that's like crunchy, crunchy. Whenever I listen to like a healing, slow tempo, mid-tempo acoustic track, it feels like that. And I love that feeling. Kiss the Rain by Iruma. Legendary masterpiece. Thank you for sharing that with us. The next message is from Aim Lita. Aim Lita said, "Yay by Beast is my go-to song for relieving my stress. Hoping to say yay after my work is done. Other songs are Dopamine by Wing and Freaky Monday by Beat Pella House to boost my dopamine on Monday because usually Monday is a lazy day to start a day," said Aim Lita. Beatboxing is incredible. As I told you, the best way to kind of hype yourself up is by listening to music with strong kicks. Beatboxing is all about those kicks and snares. And Wing, honestly, I don't think he's a person. Like, I don't think he's a human being. I think he's something beyond that. He's like Übermensch, somebody who's far and beyond average man. Incredible musician. Check out some more of the Korean beatboxer out there. There's a few actually who's really leaving a really, really, really strong mark in the beatboxing market. So go for that, Aim Lita. Yay by Beast is also a fantastically fun song. One more on the check right now is from Bruce. Bruce said, gonna go cheat on this one. Before my ultimate choice, I must mention NCT 127 Superhuman, the only K-pop tune that gets me off my butt and makes me bust a move, and Oompa Oompa from Red Velvet, just because it's the greatest K-pop song ever. But the song that truly releases my stress is Supernatural by NewJeans, preferably the performance video where the ladies match the tune's supremely positive mood with their unparalleled, unwavering

worldly dancing skills. Truly the GOAT. Well, Bruce, good news for you. I think the four members of New Jeans released something today, sparking a debate on whether this is like a teaser for an official comeback. I think it is. If you haven't checked it out, you should definitely go ahead and do so. It's a highly anticipated comeback indeed, right? It was about time. It was about time. All the songs you've mentioned, everybody, these are all definite stress relief tunes. And there may be some of the songs that I mentioned you've never heard of. In that case, hopefully you'll be able to share the names of the songs once again on the live chat so that you can help each other out. Sometimes helping each other out and discovering new songs, especially when you are in your lows, you know, when you need that extra positivity, when you need that fun song to match the mood of the day, our listeners can really come in handy. So help each other out. That is my wish today. It is time to close off the first hour. And as I told you, I'm a little bit off today because I'm very excited for the second hour corner. I'm a huge fan of this musician, Sori. She's outside right now. I believe they just went through the rehearsal, and the official rehearsal is just about to begin in about 5 minutes' time. Siska mentioned one of the best ways to relieve stress is by eating something sweet, like chocolate, bingsu, cake, donut. Go ahead, grab some sweets, and meet me right after this song requested by Siska today, Shin Menu, God's Menu by Stray Kids.

Typhoons cause immense damages to properties and human life with torrential rains and strong winds. First, track the movement of the typhoon through weather reports. Be sure to clear the drains around your home and secure anything that can become a flying hazard. Identify nearby areas that can be easily flooded or susceptible to mudslides and avoid those areas. Typhoons may cause a blackout or cut off water supply, so major public facilities such as hospitals must check on other power supply. Strong winds may shatter windows, so secure the outside of windows with wooden boards or tape and have first aid kit ready. Campers in mountain valleys must evacuate. Those in coastal areas, safely tie up boats to the dock and remove any fishing equipment. When a typhoon is nearing your area, residents in low ground and commonly flooded areas should prepare to evacuate. Residents living in valleys, riverside areas, and coastal areas should evacuate immediately. Children and the elderly should stay indoors, and everyone should prepare flashlights and emergency food. Once a typhoon hits, use safe streets instead of flooded streets. In particular, avoid underground areas and areas near manholes. Avoid driving on flooded roads and do not park your vehicle in underground lots. Stay away from streetlights, traffic lights, and high-tech

This is The Archive. And welcome back, everyone, to the second hour of The Archive. It is 5 p.m. KST of a beautiful Thursday, and coming up next is our beloved corner called The Rehearsal. Each week, we invite a musician into the studio for an intimate set and a deep dive into their journey. And like I've mentioned over and over and over again, I am very thrilled to invite Sori into the studio in just a few minutes. I do want to let you know that the best way, the full experience of our show is available through our YouTube live stream at Arirang Radio. That is the name of the channel. We have a beautiful set and we have beautiful cameras also ready for you. So come over, say hello if you're tuning in via our YouTube live stream. We would love to give you some shout outs. And of course, if you have questions for Sori as we proceed with the show today, leave them on our YouTube live chat. And with that, I also want to mention that we have an official Instagram account at @thearchive_arirang, posting everything you need to know about our show. Please come over and say hello. If you have any song requests or messages to send in our way, do not hesitate. We're open 24/7, so reach out to us. Please do not hesitate. We're always so very welcoming of your messages. And it is time, everyone. Again, super duper excited. We're going to invite Sori into the studio as we take a listen to this wonderful collaboration. Sori with the song Dive With You.

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Today, we are opening the doors to that private space. This is a rehearsal, an intimate up-close session with the artist and everybody. Please help me welcome to the stage, Sori.

0: Bravo! 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
1: Hello, nice to meet you. My name is Sori. I'm a Korean singer-songwriter. And I'm so glad to be here. Thank you for having me.
0: Yay! Once again, 환영합니다.
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0: I mean, that was live, everyone. Can you believe it? That was live. 제가 듣다가 너무 제가 홀려서 듣고 있으니까 oh. 밖에 지금 저희 그 엔지니어님께서 저를 비웃었어요. 저를 보시면서 because I was so enchanted by the voice, I was like so into it, and our engineer outside was looking at me, gave me a smirk. That was funny, actually.
1: Thank
0: Wonderful
1: you so
0: track.
1: Much. Thank you so much.
0: 너무 아름답습니다. 목소리 어떻게 이러시죠?
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0: Okay.
1: Yeah. So.
0: It was released in 2020.
1: Yeah. Yes.
0: From 6 years ago.
1: Yes. 6 years
0: oh my
1: ago.
0: goodness. Okay.
1: 너무 오랜만이라서.
0: It's been a while, right?
1: Yeah, it's been a while.
0: Well, thank you.
1: Yeah, thank you so much.
0: 저희 지금 제 오른쪽에 지금 PD님 계신데 제가 오늘 그 인터뷰를 좀 패스해도 괜찮을지. He's nodding. He's like, yes, you can pass the interview, of course. It's a magical live performance, for real.
1: 아닙니다.
0: That was wonderful. Once again, everybody, we have this fascinating musician joining us today. Her name is Sori, and she is a rising artist. She's already up there. Musicians, I already introduced you as one of the artists that everyone out there wants to collaborate with. And guess what? We have her in the studio with us today. Wow.
1: I'm so shy. Thank you.
0: I'm honored. We're so honored. 저 오늘 진짜 호들갑 맥스일 겁니다. 기대하십시오. I'm super duper excited. Okay, today we usually have a lot of questions that we usually cover. But today I'm going to cut it short. But to kind of warm up a little bit, would you please be able to introduce yourself in like, with like one adjective?
2: 형용사 하나로 본인의 음악을 설명할 수 있으면 뭐가 될 것 같아요? 혹시 갑자기 그냥 훅 들어간 질문이긴 한데.
1: Well, so suddenly.
0: Right, it's a little bit difficult. But if you had to choose one 형용사 adjective, what would that be?
1: Well, people say my music is dreamy.
0: Dreamy. I agree.
1: Oh, really?
0: I agree.
1: Thank you.
0: Dreamy, if I could add, enchanting.
1: Oh, enchanting. What
0: enchanting.
1: Is that?
0: 홀린다.
1: Oh,
0: it's like 마법에
1: enchanting.
0: 걸린다.
1: Really?
0: Yeah.
1: Wow, it's so honored.
0: Because it's only one song that you sang live for us, but we're all enchanted right now. It's not even funny.
1: Really? Everybody?
0: For real. For real, everybody. And this is only the beginning
1: Answer
0: of the
1: me.
0: Magic.
1: Answer to me.
0: They're screaming right now.
1: Thank
0: we have
1: you.
0: Comments coming in. We have Nick Archer, Paulina, Bruce Pidgett. They're all sending you biggest round of applause. Stephanie says, 홀린다 홀려. Truly enchanting. We have Paulina saying so beautiful and very, very relaxing. People are saying this is definitely going into my playlist. Amazing,
1: you.
0: Right?
1: Oh, I'm so, so funny, the comments. 엔지니어님, 침 닦아요.
0: Stephanie said, this is coming from the engineer's POV. Johan, cover your mouth because you're drooling a little bit. 진심으로 제가 넋을 놓고 보고 있었습니다.
1: 감사합니다.
0: All right. But this is only the beginning. 다시 한번 말씀드리지만 이제 시작입니다. The second song that you prepared for us today is many people's favorite. 정말 많은 분들이 너무 사랑하는 곡인 것 같아요. 준비해 주신 곡이 긴 밤.
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0: The Long Night featuring
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0: this next song, everyone, called Long Night featuring Gary Boy. Many people think of this song as a
2: farewell breakup song. Yes. But in fact, when she wrote it, she wanted to capture that moment where you have a nice date with your lover, and on the way back home, there's like, you don't want to go home.
1: Yes,
2: you don't
1: want to
2: say
1: right.
2: goodbye.
1: Yes.
2: And the long night, the night becomes longer and longer and longer. That's the story behind this song.
1: Perfect.
2: 바로 한번 청해 들어볼 수
1: 네,
2: 있을까요?
1: 네, 감사합니다.
2: All right, everybody. Getting ready to be enchanted for the second time. Here goes 서리 featuring Geary Boy, 긴 밤, The Long Night.

0: Wow. 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The Long Night by Seori featuring Gearboy. 서리님 진짜 네. 말이 안 돼요. 오늘 뒤에 스케줄 없으시죠?
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0: That was unbelievable. Oh my god. I'm like, can we extend our show, please? 아, 제 마음만 같아서는 그러고 싶네요, 진짜.
1: I have a time.
0: You have time? Okay, sounds good, sounds good. You're not going home today. 오늘 제 못 가십니다.
1: Okay.
0: So many people giving you all the thumbs up right now. Round of applause.
1: Oh, like, thank you so much, guys.
0: You're the best. You're like lovely. 스테페니께서 라이브인 거 까먹고 일하면서 듣다가 이걸 라이브 자고 채팅 치러 왔어요.
1: Wow, thank you.
0: I forgot this was live, and I reckoned it was live, and came in to leave some comments. 또 통닭은 날개님께서 너무 보고 싶었어요, 설이라고 말씀하시네요. Saying I missed you, 설이.
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0: She's like, there's been a bit of a hiatus, but she's been trying to show her live performances here and there, and she prepared a lot just for this interview today. 다시 한번 정말 잘 들었습니다. Okay, sorry. I want to ask you some questions though. Because like 솔직히 말하면 저는 음악은 서리님의 음악을 되게 오래 들었고 되게 워낙 좋아하기도 하고 그렇지만 사실 좀 떨리는 게 사람으로는 처음 만나는 거니까 뭔가 좀 친해지자는 계기에서 저희가 준비한 질문을 좀 몇 개 드려보고 싶습니다. It's more like a fun fact check corner to break the ice a little bit.
1: Yes, great.
0: Sounds good?
1: Yep.
0: Okay, to check it out, your given name is not 서리. Your birth name is 백소현.
1: Yes.
0: Is this true?
1: Yeah, that's
0: okay.
1: right.
0: So do your friends call you Sohyun?
1: Yeah, very close, my friend. Mm-hmm. They always call me Sohyun, but
0: FF?
1: also, yeah.
0: Okay.
1: Sorry.
0: Do you feel more comfortable being called Sohyun or Sorry?
1: Oh, I think both is, yeah, it's...
0: Same thing?
1: Yes.
0: Same thing, 50-50?
1: Yes.
0: Sounds
1: right.
0: good, sounds good. It says your birthday is 1996, November 18th. This is true. 11월 18일생이다.
1: 맞습니다.
0: It's coming up. It's coming up.
1: Oh,
0: it's
1: yeah.
0: It's coming up.
1: Wow.
0: Do you celebrate your birthday? 좀 크게 파티하거나 이러시는 편이에요? 생일 때?
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0: So I'm like, do you hold birthday party? She's like, not really. I get very, I respect those people who have hold like big parties, those extroverts. 사실 저도 그렇게 잘 못해서 좀 신기하게 보긴 합니다. Your MBTI has to be I.
1: That's right.
0: That's right.
1: Yeah, I. Introvert.
0: Introverted.
1: Yeah.
0: What's your MBTI then?
1: My MBTI?
0: Your MBTI.
1: INFP.
0: INFP.
1: Yes.
0: You're a P?
1: Yeah, very P.
0: Very P.
1: P.
0: Very, very 대문자 P. Capitalized
1: but,
0: P.
1: When I worked, also...
0: J?
1: Yeah, also J.
0: So you're like, I guess like in terms of your career, 일할 때는
1: 맞습니다.
0: J. Because it's responsibility. 책임이니까.
1: 근데 이제 좀... 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It's not perfect.
0: Of course, yes. of course. We're only human, right? she tries her best to be like a J, like a well-organized, well-prepared person, but she says it's very difficult to pursue.
1: 제가
0: 알기로는 반려묘가 있다 들었습니다.
1: 맞아요.
0: You have a cute cat at home.
1: Yeah, so cute.
0: Can you brag about your cat?
1: my cat name is Edgy.
0: Edgy.
1: Edgy means is 애지중지.
0: Oh, so cute.
1: Is
0: to cherish, I guess.
1: Yes.
0: So cute.
1: So cute.
0: What's the 종? What's the species? How do you call that? Breed? Is it 코숏?
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0: Okay. It's like a mix of American short hair
1: but,
0: and something.
1: Yeah, 근데 아메리칸 쇼트에 가깝다. It's
0: okay.
1: close to American short hair.
0: Okay.
1: Yeah.
0: How old is he or she?
1: He is 80 years old.
0: 80 years old.
1: Yes.
0: Oh my goodness. 되게 잘 어울리세요. 그, you look like a cat person.
1: Really?
0: Yeah, in a good way. In a good way.
1: Why?
0: Because cat person tend to be very creative. And I think they're more fashionable too.
1: Oh, fashionable. Mm.
0: And they have a little bit stronger of their own little universe. 뭔가 세계관이 뚜렷한 느낌이랄까? 다가갈 수 없는 아우라가 있으세요.
1: 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And introvert.
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0: Thank you. Yeah. We'll have a pet battle.
1: Yeah.
0: After the show, maybe. Sounds good. 이렇게 가다가는 노래를 또 못 들을 것 같아서 저희가 바로 또 다음 곡을 부탁드려보고 싶은데요. 두 곡을 연달아 불러주신다고 되어 있습니다. It says the next songs you're going to perform for us. There are two tracks back. To back.
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0: Congratulations.
1: 되었던.
0: Thank you. Congratulations.
1: I'm so 뭔가
0: excited, huh?
1: Yeah, excited. I'm proud of myself.
0: You should be. 당연하죠. You should be. You should be.
1: Because I'm really 잘 쓰고 있다. Used to well.
0: I'm a heavy user of.
1: Yeah, yeah, heavy user on Spotify.
0: Okay, so, okay.
1: Yeah, it's so exciting.
0: Awesome. I mean, that's a dream come true, isn't it?
1: Yeah, a little bit.
0: exactly. She's going to be singing two songs back to back for us, everyone. I Wanna Cry and Fairy Tale from her debut album that was released in 2020. One of the songs that she's going to sing for us called Fairy Tale. It's been used as a CM commercial music for Spotify itself. That is like a dream come true moment for all musicians out there. I envy you.
1: Oh!
0: I envy your talent. I envy your talent so much. 이 얘기는 제가 듣고 와서 한번 부탁드려볼게요.
1: 알겠습니다.
0: Okay, we'll talk about this right after this live performance. 어떻게 물 한 모금 하시는 게 좋지 않을까 싶어서. Everybody, you're tuning into the archive with Sori, of course, and this amazing musician, everyone. She's going to be blessing us with two tracks right away. The first one's called I Wanna Cry by Sori, of course, followed by Fairy Tale. Are you ready?
1: Yeah, I'm ready.
0: Please take it away.

Read an old diary that I headless assumed happier than now. I read the people's faces and I feel wasted. All feels like lies. Everybody laughing, looking charming, showing off and defeat.

Welcome to Arirang News. This is Kim Ji-in, and we start with the top headlines at this hour. Korea's announcement of its first U.S. investment project is facing delays. The industry ministry was expected to brief lawmakers on Thursday about a public announcement as early as Friday. But the briefing has been postponed as negotiations with Washington continue. Officials say more time is needed to narrow the remaining differences, adding that Seoul will continue talks with its national interest as a priority. Industry Minister Kim Jong-un said the two sides had come close to agreement on many issues after his recent talks in the U.S. The project which talks have been focused on is the construction of a natural gas power plant in Texas. The plan calls for a 6.3-gigawatt facility to meet growing electricity demand from AI data centers and advanced chip facilities. Initially estimated to have a budget of $20 billion, the project is now reportedly being discussed at around $22 billion. A potential follow-up project is a $120 billion plan to build 8 large nuclear reactors in the U.S. Foreign Minister Cho Hyun says the delay in announcing South Korea's first U.S. investment project is not due to differences between Seoul and Washington, but rather to ensure that domestic procedural matters are properly addressed. Remarks to this end were shared during a press conference at Incheon International Airport on this Thursday, prior to his departure to Washington, D.C. In response to questions over the potential deployment of South Korean soldiers to the Strait of Hormuz, he reaffirmed that no decision had been made. He added that while Seoul intends to pursue international partnership, its priorities are citizen safety and freedom of navigation across the Strait of Hormuz. President Lee Jae-myung sat down with the executive director of the International Energy Agency to discuss Korea's transition to renewable energy. During their meeting at the Blue House earlier on this Thursday, the president highlighted South Korea's commitment to renewable energy and the challenges posed by the unrest in the Middle East. The head of the IEA, in response, lauded Korea's efforts to place renewable resources at the core of its energy policy. Oil prices have risen to their highest levels in about 4 months after drone attacks forced Saudi Arabia to shut down its east-west pipeline. The pipeline serves as a major alternative export route that bypasses the Strait of Hormuz, raising fresh concerns over crude supplies amid the prolonged conflict in the Middle East. According to Korea National Oil Corporation's Petronet, Brent crude has averaged $100.40 a barrel so far in September, while West Texas Intermediate has averaged $96.30. South Korean refiners say they have already secured enough crude for September and October. The bigger concern is November. Industry officials say supplies will largely depend on how quickly Saudi Arabia can restore operations along the pipeline. The South Korean government has agreed in principle to a bill that would give its power to block civilian contact reports with North Koreans. The Unification Ministry confirmed the decision as it submitted the position to main opposition People Power Party lawmaker An Chul-soo on Thursday. The bill was proposed by lawmaker Kim Jun-young of the Rebuilding Korea Party. The proposed bill would delete a clause letting the Unification Ministry reject a civilian contact report. Moving to the weather forecast. Compared to the cooler mornings and evenings, the middle of the day can still feel pretty hot. For the time being, we will see large day-to-night temperature swings of more than 10 degrees. Meanwhile, Jeju-do Island is seeing scattered rain, and heavy rain of more than 100 millimeters will continue through tomorrow. Tomorrow, Seoul will get up to 28, Daegu, and 26 degrees Celsius. The current temperatures are 26 degrees in Seoul, 25 degrees in Gwangju, 24 degrees in Busan, and 23 degrees on Jeju-do Island. 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

Valentine's Day, White Day, Rose Day, and so on. But confession is a fun reason for all of that. The idea is that if you confess your feelings to someone today and start dating, your 100th day together will fall exactly on Christmas Day. Well, you might be thinking, why does that even matter? Well, as we said before, Koreans tend to put a lot of meaning on the 100-day milestone in relationships. So having your 100th day fall on Christmas is seen as something extra special. And there's other advantages too. You only have to buy one gift instead of separate gifts for your 100th day and Christmas, which honestly might be the biggest benefit of all.

But the real charm of confession day is that it gives people an excuse to finally say how they feel. If you've had feelings for someone, but you've been too shy or nervous to confess, you can use confession day as a little push you need to work up the courage. Either way, I hope everyone in Korea who decides to confess their feelings today gets the answer they're hoping for. And by the way, isn't it kind of crazy to think that Christmas is already 100 days away? It's Thursday, September 17, 2026, and I'm your host, SJ Lee, and welcome to the Culture Inc.

And that was Digong Gamja with Quebec Confession. Ben Song over in Seattle says, confession is a fantasy, at least that never worked for me. How you start a relationship is to spend time to get to know each other, and boom, that's how it works. Yeah, but you still got to say you like them. Well, again, welcome, ladies and gentlemen, to our show. I've heard that a lot of Korean couples use, again, special couple apps on their phones to keep track of their relationship milestones. I did that, too, when I was dating my wife. The app does all the counting for you. You might something have like, I don't know, day 187 of us being together displayed in big numbers right on your phone lock screen. There's all sorts of dates, you know, couples celebrate. The first day that they mate, the first day that they met, the day that they officially dating, the 100th day, 200th day, first anniversary. And even back in the days, it used to be something called the tutu day. The way they celebrate their 22nd day as a couple, because two come together, 20, that's the most ridiculous thing. but again, it might be a little hard to understand from an outsider's perspective, but you can think of it as one way that Koreans express affection. And again, if you confess your feelings today and reach your 100th day on Christmas, there's again the other practical benefits. Yeah, you only have to exchange one gift. It's kind of like my birthday being kind of close to Christmas, and so my parents only gave me one gift, but it's not even that close. It's kind of like that, right? Or another great day to confess your love is when there is a leap year. When there's a leap year, right? On, is it February 29th? If there's a February 29th, you confess and you go out with that person, and next year, 29th doesn't even exist. So every 4 years, actually, by the time you think about all that stupid stuff and go, hey, I'll give you in 4 years, then you might be broken up anyways. So anything that you want to confess, ladies and gentlemen, but also in line with what we talked about in our opening, our question of the day today is, what is your ideal romantic partner? What do you look for in your romantic partner? What's that ideal person? Send those in, and we're going to be sharing that after a coffee break. For the time being, we're going to be going into what's ahead in today's show, as well as all the messages coming from our listeners out there. But first, this is QWER with D-Day.

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7: And welcome back, everyone. As we get things started here, let's give you guys a heads up in what's ahead in today's program. Now, the first hour of the show, as always, Pomi back joining us in the studio live for a coffee break. Today's tip-in, not for your latest random but informative tip-ins. That's all coming up next, so stick around for that. In the second hour of the program, we got Ki Kim joining us for Sports Culture Lab. As you guys know, this Saturday, I believe, or is it Saturday or Friday? Saturday. Is the opening ceremony for the Asian Games in Aichi, Nagoya in Japan. And so we're going to do a multi-part series on the Asian Games. And so much to talk about today. Hope you guys can tune in to the very end. Guys, today is the deadline. I can't believe Thursday came so quickly. Where did the week go? I mean, it was a pretty busy week, but probably that's why. Which also means that today is the deadline for our request. I will promise you that if you send us your request today, I won't bother you for next weekend's request. I could promise you that. Maybe there's a reason why. But anyways, DM us on Instagram, The Culture Inc. You can message us on Kakao, The Culture Inc. 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Couple of announcements, including Talk Talk Korea 2026. 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So I hope you guys take part in that. Last but not least, Arirang Radio conducting our annual survey. This time, the 2026 Arirang Radio Listener Survey with Gallup Korea to hear your opinions on Arirang Radio. 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Left side of the page, there's a banner you can click on. Should take you about 10 to 15 minutes of your time. And if you're out on Jeju-do Island, you could potentially meet with one of our researchers out on the streets, conduct a one-on-one interview through that. It helps us a great deal. Again, earlier this month, we celebrated 23 years of Arirang Radio. We hope to go many more years ahead of us. And with that, we need all the input from our listeners. So make sure to take part in that. All right, guys, again, our question of the day is describe your ideal romantic partner. What do you look for in a romantic partner is the question. Maybe you'll confess to that person today. Let's go through some of the messages coming from our listeners out there. We got Benny over in the Philippines who says, hello, happy Thursday. We'll also get to some of the other question of the day answer later on. B-card

activate. Well, I didn't use the B card yet. Then yeah, no B card yet. We don't know yet. Aniga over in India says, SJ, seriously, the one day I sit down to listen with my parents, you bring this question of the day. Hello, Mr. and Mrs. Aniga. Hello. Wouldn't you love to see who should be oh man, she's gonna turn off the radio. Don't turn off the radio. Thank you very much for tuning in. And of course, Aniga's daddy-o, Mr. Aniga, thank you very much for taking part in the global listener survey earlier this year. I heard you took all the time to get involved with that. I appreciate it. Let's see other messages. We got Made It Up tuning in from London, says hello. Claren and God over in California way tuning in saying good evening. We got Halsey over in Brazil says good evening, prettier partner SJ. Am I the prettier of the partner? I don't know. I thought my wife was prettier than me. Let's see. Nick Archer over in Germany tuning in. Good to see you. Crash Override over in Michigan with his trademark pink wave. Stacy G over in A-Town. It's Friday Eve, everyone. We're closer to Friday, too. Oh, my goodness. This week has gone by really, really quick. Let's see. We got some more question of the day answers. I'm going to read that later on. Eugene over in Ukraine says, good evening. Good to see you, buddy. Who else is tuning in? Scrolling down. I just got a glimpse of some of the question of the day answers. Hilarious. Oh, my goodness. Made it. Oh, my goodness. Wow, we got a lot of answers to this. You know, I'm glad I changed it to this because initially what I was going to ask is give us your best pickup line, you know, because it's confession day. But I feel like a bunch of you guys weren't going to say any. You guys don't have any good pickup lines and you guys are thinking it's too cheesy. So I was like, all right, I'm just not going to do that. Although I do love good pickup lines, you know, things like, did you fart? Because you just blew me away. You know, things like that. What a great pickup line. You know, there's humor in there and everything. Did I get my wife this way? No way, Jose. No way. Annika says, SJ, can you make a koyangi hattu with hand? What? What's a koyangi hattu? Is that is it this thing that people... What is that? How many hearts are there? I feel like we talked about this in one of the intros. Oh, my goodness. Halsey, is it your birthday today, man? Can I request a song for my... Is it your birthday? No, dude, tell me. You gotta tell me. When's your birthday? Oh, my... When... What? Oh, next year. Next year? What? Oh, my goodness. Aniga's mom says, if only you listen to me as devoted as you listen to radio. Listen, Aniga. You listen to your parents. All right, now turn it off. Aniga, do what you want, yo. Do what you want. Look up SJ, the cutest and hard to do. Koyangi hattu? Koyangi son hattu. Oh my goodness. What? No, that's what, isn't that what I did? Oh, I see what it is. Oh my goodness. I have like... is this it? I'm getting like a heart. I'm getting my hand spasm right now. I think I did it. Oh, but it looks better on the front side. Anyways, Aniga, why are you making me do hard stuff like reading Channabi's titles and stuff like that? Goodness. Anyways, guys, we're going to bring Pomi into the studio in just a bit. Again, send us your question of the day answers. With that, let's take a listen to a song from Redor with Akeha.

0: Coffee Break. Today's tidbit.
1: All right, it's time for our weekday's coffee break. Today's tidbit, and joining us in the studio is Pomi. Pomi, welcome back.
0: Happy Friday Eve.
1: Yes. That got me all excited. I thought it was Friday for a moment here. Pomi, question of the day.
0: No. I don't like the question of the day.
1: Is your husband listening? That's why?
0: Because,
1: you know, sometimes he's listening, right?
0: He's always listening.
1: All right, so who's your ideal romantic partner? Describe your ideal partner for me.
0: My husband.
1: Describe that. What kind of person is he? Good looking.
0: Why are you giving me like hard time? Okay. So,
1: I give everyone that question. Everyone has to answer that question.
0: So he's, I don't want to say this. Okay, but he's thoughtful.
1: Okay.
0: He treats people very nicely.
1: Okay.
0: He's not rude.
1: Okay.
0: He's kind, friendly.
1: That's the same thing. you're using
0: the
1: same words.
0: I'm sorry, I can't come up with... someone healthy. He's not healthy.
1: So you're using the word kind and you're using different words to describe kind.
0: Kind.
1: Oh my
0: friendly.
1: Goodness. Good looking, right? He's a good looking guy. He's a very good looking guy. I actually don't know how he looks like. But,
0: muted.
1: But there you go. There you go. Can't even say nice things to her husband who's tuning in right now.
0: Sorry.
1: Thanks for tuning in. All right, let's go into our tidbit today. What's our tidbit?
0: So I say when we think of the Han River, most of us probably picture people cycling, having picnics, or eating ramyeon by the water. But apparently, we're not the only ones enjoying it. So according to a new study, at least 27 wild otters are now living in and around the Han River in Seoul.
1: So this is crazy because otters, you might not know, but it's a rare sight here in Korea. Yeah,
0: right.
1: Sudar, right? And then the sea otter is Hedar.
0: Right.
1: So Sudar is hard to come about. Mm. And so you can't be doing anything crazy to these animals. They're so cute. So 27 of them. I have to say, I've never seen them.
0: Me too.
1: They're in Han River?
0: Me neither.
1: Is that what's going on here?
0: Yes. And from January through April this year, researchers surveyed the Han River and several streams connected to it. And they identified 27 irrigation

0: Asian otters. So they were 16 females and 11 males.
1: So lucky. So lucky. There's more girls than guys. That is a great ratio. That's a great ratio. Anyways.
0: But there weren't always this many, so a similar survey in 2022 identified 15. So in just 4 years, the number increased by about 80%.
1: That's because there are more women than guys. They are so lucky.
0: A shame.
1: We got some pictures or footages of the CCTV.
0: Right.
1: And
0: oh, look at them!
1: I love otters.
0: They're so cute. You love them?
1: I love otters. I love little creatures like this. Oh my god.
0: It looks like they're like one big family, I guess.
1: I even like raccoons.
0: You even like raccoons?
1: I like raccoons too. Oh, look at him. What is he doing? He's trying to scratch his back.
0: Right.
1: He's trying to scratch his back, but
0: he can't. I'm
1: going to
0: rub his belly.
1: Look at that.
0: Oh, so cute.
1: Look at that. They're in love.
0: Right.
1: Oh, my goodness. That's a huge 80%. So where exactly are they living?
0: They're living in Han River.
1: Okay.
0: And so about 21 of them were found, 21 of them, to be exact, were found along the main Han River and 6 in streams connected to it. So the largest number at one location was in Songnaechan Stream, where researchers identified 5. They also found them around places like Hangang Bridge, Chamsil Bridge, Yangjaecheon, and Jungnangcheon.
1: Okay, so how do you count 27 of them? I don't see... They didn't line up and go like, hey, they didn't do that. How do you count them?
0: So otters are fast swimmers, mostly active at night, and they're pretty shy. So I was wondering about that too. And this part is interesting. So researchers counted them using their poop, otter poop.
1: How is that accurate? My daughter poops for 2 people. If you've seen how much she poops, you'd think there's 2 people.
0: They had this DNA tested. So they collected 106 samples from 27 locations along the Han River and its streams. Then they analyzed the DNA inside those samples, and the DNA allowed them to tell individual otters apart and even identify their sex. So that's how they could tell there were 27 different animals.
1: So they actually found the number of otters without even actually seeing them.
0: Then. Right, okay. By their poops. So exactly. So and there's another reason poop works especially well for otters. They actually use their droppings, and also that's called sprints, to mark their they use that to mark their territory and communicate with each other, and they often leave them in noticeable places nearby the water.
1: So have otters always been living in the Han River?
0: They used to live in rivers across Korea, but their numbers dropped because of pollution, habitat loss, and hunting. And as Seoul developed, many natural riverbanks disappeared too. Then in 1986, a dead otter was found near what is now called Olympic Bridge. And after that, there were no confirmed sightings in Seoul's Han River for about 30 years. Then in 2016, an otter was finally spotted swimming in Tancheon Stream, and that connects to the Han River.
1: Okay, so after 30 years.
0: After 30 years. And in 2017, researchers even found a mother otter with 3 young babies. So they weren't just passing through, they were actually raising families there. And then in 2022, researchers identified 15 otters, and now there are 27 of them.
1: Now, we would love to see more than 27 otters, ladies and gentlemen. And but I do know that there are otters living in other parts of the country too. My brother-in-law is crazy into otters. I don't know
0: really?
1: Why. Yeah, he's like
0: biologist?
1: 37 years old. No, he's not. I don't know what he does, but he's not a biologist. But I know that near where my in-laws live, there's like a stream, and apparently there's like otters there. And so he always goes there to look at otters.
0: But it's not in Seoul.
1: It's not in Seoul. It's in Daegu.
0: Oh, Daegu.
1: It's in Daegu.
0: Oh, right, right.
1: It's in Suseong something.
0: Suseong-gu.
1: Yeah, but it's not Suseong Lake, though. I forgot where. There's like a stream. But anyways.
0: That's cool.
1: What changed with this? Why were they able to come back after all these years?
0: So, well, the Han River has become healthier now. So water quality has improved and more natural habitats have been restored. And that means now we have more fish and more places for otters to rest and hide. And that's really important here because otters are near the top of the aquatic food chain. So if they can live and reproduce here, it means there's enough food and a healthy ecosystem underneath them.
1: This this is a really good point because I don't know if you guys know, but Han River Water

0: water used to be so dirty. Like, it was bad.
1: It was really bad. It smelled
0: terrible. But also, I know that because the city water gets a lot of their sources from the Han River.
1: Right.
0: If you came to Korea and you never drank the Korean water before, you used to get the runs. You used to get, you know, stomachache.
1: Really? Before.
0: Before. I remember in 2006, I came to Korea and I was trying not to drink the Korean water and I used ice. I forgot ice is also made of water. And I lost about 5 kilos in like 3 days.
1: Laughing.
0: It was bad. But now, water's so clean.
1: Right.
0: Right. You could drink. I mean, don't drink directly from the Han River.
1: People say we can drink tap water.
0: We can. Arisu. Yeah, right? It's clean. Arisu. It's okay. It's fine. It's just that don't drink directly from the Han River.
1: Oh, of course not.
0: It's cleaner. But it's still not drinkable, but it's much better for the ecology, and I'm pretty sure that's why the otters were able to have some happy time and reproduce. So what are they actually eating in the Han River?
1: Mostly fish, and they're not too picky. So otters can even eat invasive species like bluegill and bass. Mm. They also eat things like frogs, crabs, and other small aquatic animals. And actually, the DNA gave researchers another surprise. They found that all 27 otters are related.
0: Well, I mean, I would assume so, right?
1: Oh, you did?
0: Yeah, because it probably started off with a handful of them.
1: Okay.
0: And you know, animals, they don't care if they're family. They just go at it each other.
1: Oh, right.
0: And then,
1: that's,
0: you know,
1: true.
0: But think about it, guys. Think about
1: one,
0: if you,
1: happy
0: if
1: family.
0: If you look at the Bible, you know, Adam and Eve, and you know, they all started.
1: They're not related.
0: No, it all started.
1: One.
0: It all started with two parents, you know, and then something happened. But all 27 of them are related.
1: Right, all of them. And researchers identified 5 families with parent-child relationships.
0: Okay, really kind of amazing, especially when you think about where they live, right? The Han River.
1: Right, it really is. So there are apartment buildings nearby, cars crossing the bridges, and people jogging and cycling along the river. And somewhere down by the water, an otter family is living its own life right alongside us.
0: There you go. There you go. So I, again, love otters. I would really love to see one. But what should I do if I actually spot an otter, though? Can I go up to them and go, ooh, and hug them?
1: Of course not. Yes. And you know that. So first of all, you have to get pretty lucky. They're mostly active at night, so they're not easy to see. But remember, these are wild animals. And Eurasian otters are protected in Korea as Class 1 in endangered wildlife, and they're also designated as a natural monument. So if you see one, keep your distance, don't chase it for a photo, don't use a bright flash, and definitely don't try to feed it.
0: No, it's heavily protected by the law. And so that was one of the things that my brother-in-law was really upset about. He was like, oh my goodness, I want to touch one so badly. Oh my goodness. But no, you can't.
1: Did he get to take pictures, though?
0: He took a picture. It's easier to see at that stream in Daegu.
1: At night?
0: It's smaller. I don't know. He goes for, he used to go for a walk every night. And so maybe that's how he was able to see it. But I, you know, I live very far from Han River. Pomi,
1: not very far.
0: Pomi lives like by the Han River, probably with her fancy pantsy apartment.
1: So.
0: She could probably see the otters from her apartment.
1: I'll try.
0: So it's not like me, although Anyang does have a stream. I'm not sure if we have a. Yes, Anyangchun, but I'm not sure we have an otter there.
1: Maybe you have one.
0: I'm going to have to look it up. I'm not 100% sure, to be honest with you. But again, just enjoy the moment. Just enjoy the cuteness from far away, right?
1: Right, right. So so when we think of the Han River, like, we usually think of people running, riding bikes, having picnics, or eating ramyeon and makgeolli maybe.
0: Yeah.
1: But there's a whole wild world living alongside us too, just like I said.
0: Including all 27 who are related.
1: Don't. That's gross.
0: Why is it gross? They're animals.
1: I don't know. It doesn't seem right. Something's off.
0: They're animals. It's
1: something's
0: okay.
1: Off.
0: It's okay. They're animals.
1: But anyway, 30 years ago, seeing an otter here would have been very hard to imagine. But today, researchers have identified 27 of them who are related, including 5 families. And this year, we've even seen a mother raising her pup right here in Seoul. So the otters didn't just come back. They came back, made a home, and now a new generation is growing up there. And that's today's tidbit. And if I spot one, I'm going to take a picture of them. Without
0: flash.
1: No flash. Without flash.
0: Don't be using no flash.
1: No,
0: Pomi,
1: I'm
0: after
1: not
0: you
1: going
0: told
1: to
0: us
1: use
0: all
1: flash.
0: All right, Pomi, thank you so much for this. Have a wonderful rest of your night. We'll see you again tomorrow.
1: Thank you, SJ.
0: And sending around our studio, this is Hwasa with So Cute.

0: music that you wanna dance to. Arirang Radio.
1: Messages. Before we get into the question of the day, Benny said, hello, looking forward to Key's segment. Oh boy, Brooke's career before she's with broadcasting, definitely a huge way to settle in, especially learning Korean as well. Interesting enough, before we settle into Chuseok break next Wednesday, it's Thursday, by the way, we'll discuss more about some great stuff. Chuseok starts on Thursday, Benny. You want us to take the Wednesday off too? That's a lot of recordings that we have to do. Have a great Thursday from the Benster. Made it upstairs. Man, I love otters. I have an otter screensaver on my laptop. No joke. Why would anyone joke about that? Come on now. Annika says, otters are so cute. I heard they can't live alone and always need a partner. I heard that they have to hold hands so that one doesn't stray away, apparently, is what I heard. Halsey says, is there any team or city with the otter as mascot? Well, I looked it up. The Cal State Monterey Bay Otters. The university's athletic teams are called the Otters. Lewis and Clark College, River Otters. The Quebec Nordiques. The former NHL team featured a giant blue otter mascot named Bada Boom from 1987 until the franchise relocated in 1995. Hill City FC, Otto the Otter. Oh my goodness. The German national football team, the team introduced an otter holding hands as a symbolic mascot, representing teamwork and connection. There you go. There you go. Not the most intimidating mascot, but it's better than the Engineers for sure. That was my high school team name, the Brooklyn Tech Engineers. That is so dumb. Made it up says otters can be quite evil though. They like gang fight every now and then. It's the cute ones, man. It's the cute ones that are always so scary. There's loads of them in Singapore. Annika says, I will pss that cat. I just kind of pictured her doing it. Just crouching down and going pss, pss, pss, pss, pss. Oh my goodness. Let's get into the question of the day, ladies and gentlemen. Describe your ideal partner. What do you look for in a romantic partner? Disobedient Space Whale over in Newcastle says, someone who laughs at my jokes. Good luck, buddy. Good luck. No, but you're happily in a relationship right now, so you obviously found someone that laughs at your jokes. You're happy, right? Benny says, for me, I wanted to say my ideal partner is the one who works hard, and I look for in a romantic partnership is the one who understands me and family oriented. Benny, sometimes I have a hard time understanding you. Family oriented, that's very important. Works hard. So what does that mean, Benny? Like works hard making a lot of money so you don't have to work? Is that what's going to stay home? Let your partner, romantic partner, do all the work? Is that what you're saying, Benny? How come no one's saying looks? I think we got the answer of the day, ladies and gentlemen. How's he over in Brazil? Question of the day. Must like me. Optional. How's he? Come on, man. Don't be that desperate. Are you kidding me? Just like me, but it's optional. So, any human being will do. Oh, my goodness. Annika says, question of the day, someone who's funny, understanding, patient, listens to my nonsense, and matches my energy. So basically me. Where am I supposed to find another one? There's got to be someone out there. There's always got to be someone out there. I 100% believe. You know, it's funny that you say funny because every time people ask, you know, what was the one thing that I really liked about my wife when we first met is... it was because she was funny. My wife is funny. You can ask Sehyung. Sehyung comes, you know, Sehyung and her family comes over all the time. My wife is funny. She's funnier than I am. She's more E too. And so I think that's important, humor. Because if you're going to live with someone for the rest of your life, the looks go oh so long. But humor, that goes a long way. You're going to have to spend the rest of your life with this person. It better be fun. You know what I'm saying? Crash Override over in Michigan. My ideal partner would be someone intellectual who still knows how to make and understand the joke, especially kind of jokes academics will understand. That is boring, dude. That is boring. What is
2: the kind of jokes academics would understand. Are you talking about like science jokes? Is that what you're talking about? Oh my goodness. I don't know if I would like to meet. So I like someone who's funny. I like people who likes make, you know, who likes to make jokes, but I'm not sure if they do start doing jokes that are intellectual jokes. I'm not sure if I like them, Crash. Come on now. The best of jokes are supposed to be stupid, you know? Not intellectual. Made it up, wrote in and says, thoughtful, patient, kind, honest, good judge of when to take things seriously or not. Also, these things need to last longer than 6 months because people always pretend that that early bit. That's true. That's why there's the rule of thumb, right? Is before you decide you want to get married to that person, you have to see them for 4 seasons. Well, if you have 4 seasons in your country, so at least a year. The first 6 months of a romantic relationship is really the honeymoon phase where everything is good, you know? And then everything comes out. So I've unfortunately seen people who got married very quickly and things didn't pan out too well. But hey, I've also seen people not pan out well, even though they were in a relationship for a really long time. So you can't say one answer or the other, but I think you have to see the person for at least a year. Ben Song says, I would say my wife. I just know how to survive the marriage. Good answer. We also had Eugene over in Ukraine say, question of the day, she will love cinema, literature, and maybe video games. We should have similar tastes in everything. She should be funny, kind, and smart, like me in many ways, but much, much better and prettier. Dude, I think Eugene just used this platform to talk about how awesome he is. She should be... Guys, love cinema, literature, maybe video games, similar taste in everything, kind, funny, smart, like me in many ways. Oh, that's so funny. Halsey says, don't laugh, I'm being serious. Halsey, man, you need to get, raise your standards a bit, man. Raise your standards a bit. Annika got it right, the bar is 6 feet underground right now. Oh my goodness. Made it up, just revised his question of the day. Not mental and can walk unaided. Why? You don't like older folks? Come on, man. You just call them Nuna. You know, that's all you got to do. Could be science and technology jokes or jokes about history. I know some, but no one really laughed at them. So, you know, there's a running joke around academics about Zhang et al. I don't get it, man. Yeah, you and I, we would. If I was a girl, it would not work. Benny also added, oh my goodness, now he's going to add to more of this. Likes K-pop and also knows about different cultures. Benny. No one says pretty. No one wrote pretty or looks or anything like that, which is good. Because again, like I said, looks go oh so far. It's really that person. But much better. It's criticism. Eugene, it doesn't sound like a criticism when you're saying it's all like me, but better. It's like you're really good, but you want something even better than that. You know what I'm saying? Oh, my goodness. What's saying it all? Annika, did you get that joke? Well, Annika, please meet Crash. Crash, Annika. Annika got your joke. Maybe something is going on here. Something. It would work 100%. What is Zhang et al? Oh my goodness. I had a... Hold on. What was that funny science joke that I had? I had a really good funny... What is it? Where is it? I don't have it. Oh, why can't you trust an atom? Because they make up literally everything. There you go, ladies and gentlemen. Ben Song says, people will be surprised by who they end up with. Many people find someone completely different from who they've been dreaming of. Sorry, people, that happens. It is true. It is very true. I ended up not getting married to Kan Mian, a baby Vox. So it doesn't always happen. That's what it is. Anyways, thanks very much for those answers, ladies and gentlemen. It was fun stuff. I didn't think I was going to get this many answers, but great stuff, guys. Keep it coming if you want. We're going to slowly wrap up the first hour of the show. But first, let's take a listen to a song from One Us with Life is Beautiful.

0: back to work. We still have more than an hour left at the Culture Inc.
1: I wanted to sound more sophisticated and academic, just like Crash, so I looked up some cool science jokes that might work. A science lecturer and a student walks into a bar. The scientist says to the barman, "Can I get a glass of H2O? The barman hands over the drink and the lecturer walks away. Wanting to be smart too, the student says to the barman, "I'll have a glass of H2O too. His funeral is tomorrow." You guys get that H2O2 is hydrogen peroxide, and if you drink it, you're dead. let's see. An electron and a proton are drinking in a bar. Proton, you're round. Electron, are you sure? Proton, I'm positive. Oh my god. So cheesy. That's so cheesy. Guys, one day, we are going to do question of the day, the best jokes that you guys have. I'm just not going to use it yet. Because that's going to be like the one big one. I feel like that's going to be really, really good, right? I think I was asking people stuff about like, what's your best joke? Pickup. I might do a pickup line too. I have a lot of question of the day. You know, I just make up question of the day, like out of nowhere. Just on the day, I just go, what am I going to talk about? And so, you know, I might just come up, I might be like, I have nothing to do. And I'd just be like, give us your best joke. And someone's going to be like, look at the mirror. I'm going to be like, boom, burn. No burns, ladies and gentlemen. That's another thing. I used to love disses. But, you know, I'm not going to talk about different disses because this is a rated 18.5 show and it gets 19. So that's that. But anyways, can I bring the ones I made myself? Oh my goodness, she just went there. Anyways, we are going to wrap up the first hour of the show, ladies and gentlemen. But don't go anywhere because coming up next in the second hour of the show, we have Ki Kim who will be joining us for Sports Culture Lab as we talk about sports. Excuse me. But as you guys know, we have the Asian Games at Aichi Nagoya taking place with the opening ceremony set to take place in a few days. So we'll talk more Asian Games. So stick around till the very end. As we wrap up the first hour, let's take a listen to a song from Cheese featuring Young K of Day 6 with 그렇게 됐어, It Just Happened. Hey!

Sing, sing, sing, tiny tunes. When fall comes around, you can see red dragonflies flying across the blue sky. Have you ever tried catching dragonflies as a child? Long ago in Korea, children had a song they would sing while chasing dragonflies. It's called 잠자리 꽁꽁. This song is like a little magic chant. Children believe that if they sang, dragonfly, 꽁꽁, dragonfly, 꽁꽁, the dragonfly might hear them and fly closer. Come this way, 꽁꽁. Go that way, 꽁꽁. It almost sounds like a spell for dragonflies, doesn't it? Another fun thing is that dragonflies had different names in different regions. Some people call them 쫄비, while others call them 쨍아, 소금쟁이, or 나마리. Can you picture children running through the yard in the autumn sun holding dragonfly nets? Now let's listen to the traditional Korean children's song, 잠자리 꽁꽁.

more about the competitions that we haven't seen that we have to cover. Note from Pomi saying that we are one short of having a weekend show, ladies and gentlemen. Don't let that one missing request ruin a weekend show. How do we go from having like 11 to not having enough the next week? That's, we just used up all of that stuff. We just used up our luck all of last week. But yes, the B card has been activated. Pomi even going into our chat asking for more requests. Send those in, guys. Share with us anything that you want to share with us over the weekend, along with your song requests. You can DM us on Instagram, The Culture Inc. 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New issue every other Mondays. I hope you guys have been checking out all the previous issues there. A couple of announcements. Talk Talk Korea 2026. This is a global content contest where you can share your My First K-Culture moment. 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For more information on this, make sure to check out the website at talktalkkorea.or.kr. They'll have different rules for each of the categories there. It's very important that you check that out. Hopefully you'll be a part of a total prize worth $26,400. Best entries across all four categories will receive the Minister of Culture, Sports and Tourism Award. So that's really cool. And last but not least, our annual survey. We are conducting our 2026 Arirang Radio Listener Survey with Gallup Korea to gauge your opinions about our radio station. All you have to do is go to our Arirang Radio website. Left side of the page, there's a banner you can click on. Should take you about 10 to 15 minutes. The only difference from the earlier survey that we did earlier this year is that this is only available for our domestic and foreign listeners residing here in Korea. You have to be legally residing here in Korea. Also, if you're out on Jeju-do Island, you could potentially meet with one of our researchers out on the streets and conduct a one-on-one interview through that. So hope you take part in it. We still have some time. And yeah, keep us... improving our radio station, right? Let's get to some of the messages coming from our listeners. Annika says, SJ has started reverse bullying and I'm not enjoying. What am I bullying? No bullying. I have more sophisticated jokes. I didn't think I would like some of these sophisticated jokes, but I actually like them. Check this out, guys. Knock, knock. Who's there? To. To who? No. To whom? That's pretty cool. What else is that? Mathematics joke. How do mathematicians scold their children? If I've told you n times, I've told you n plus one times. That's kind of corny. Really corny. A mathematician wanders back home at 3 a.m. and proceeds to get an earful from his wife. You're late, she yells. You said you'll be home by 11:45. Actually, the mathematician replies coolly, I said I'd be home by 11:45. Oh my goodness. Are you supposed to be like, do you fall in love with this? Anaga, are you, Crash, Anaga, are you guys like falling in love with me with all these jokes that I'm saying right now? SJ, do you know what was today in 1988? Is it your birthday, Nick? Is that what you're trying to say? Because I don't know what happened. I know today's confession day, so I mean, if you want to confess anything, that's something you want to do. But anyways, people are laughing at the joke, and Made It Up is not laughing, so that's that. Anyways, if you guys have any sophisticated jokes that will make me laugh while Ki Kim joins us, let's write those in. And don't forget your request, ladies and gentlemen. We're going to bring Ki into the studio in just a bit. But first, this is Chuck J with Blows in My Mind, 바람이 불어오네.

0: I'm in London.
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11: Sports Culture Lab, how can I help you? And back joining us for Sports Culture Lab is Ki Kim. Ki, hello to you.
12: Good evening.
11: Good evening. I have a question for you. You could do either one or two.
12: Okay.
11: You could either tell me the question of the day answer. What is your ideal person? How would you describe your ideal woman? Someone you would love. Or you could tell us a very funny joke. What are the two?
12: You know what? I'm laughing. Okay, for the first time and last time, I've tried out for the actual legit announcer 시험 for SBS at the age of 30, right? So I was doing all those, all the guys right before me were doing all the news report and then what they think about the current events and everything, right?
11: Yeah.
12: And my turn came, and then one of the producers far back asked me, Kian Shi, stop telling us what the current event is. Make us laugh.
11: What are you doing, a Kegelman show?
12: No, that was a show. And then they're like, make us laugh. I'm like, It's just like exactly, that reminds me of that. Ideal woman.
11: You're not going to go with the joke?
12: No. Why do you think I'm not an announcer at SBS? Because I failed that.
11: We should do that every time we do like an interview for the newscasters here.
12: Yeah.
11: You know, we had two new people come in, right? You should have just been like, make us laugh. See what happens.
12: I'd be a jerk, like super kunde.
11: But hey, think about it. The news announcers here in Arirang Radio, sometimes they come out in other shows, and you have to be funny.
12: They do. You do.
11: Right? Yeah. You can't be just reading the news.
12: Mm-mm.
11: You have to be funny.
12: You got to be multi-talented nowadays.
11: That's
12: you can
11: right.
12: do anything.
11: That's
12: actually,
11: right.
12: You go to an announcer academy, and then what they do is they teach you how to make people laugh. Like, you do kengi, everything.
11: Do you have a kengi? So kengi is like your talent.
12: Yeah.
11: What you're really good at. What's your talent?
12: Song Shikyo.
11: Oh, yeah.
12: Kim Jong-guk.
11: No, you're Kyushin. I don't know about Kim Jong-guk. Anybody could do that.
12: Really?
11: Sure. Yeah.
12: Okay, Park Kyushin.
11: Yes, go.
12: Try Park Kyushin.
11: I don't know the lyrics. 너는 지금 여기 있어. 바로 너의 곁에 있어. You sound like you're drunk. That doesn't sound like Park Kyushin. Hold on, let me do. Oh man, I'm trying to find the lyrics here. Ready? I have a cold right now. So you sound like Chang Hyuk, our producer says. What is it?
12: There.

0: Okay, notes are out, and I just wonder what our listeners are saying about that, though.
1: Hey, Tion got it right. Puck your machine. Anyways, let's go into sports. Forget about ideal people. This is what we're going to do every time he comes in. We're just going to do imitation voices. The Asian Games. Mm-hmm. The opening ceremonies are taking place this weekend. However, because there's so many sports, there's so many games. I know they started early, basketball and all that stuff. So what's the latest results for Team Korea?
0: Well, especially the ball games, because there's so many people and it takes a long time. So we do a preliminary round, which has started already. Female women's soccer, Korean team is dominant for every piece of the game. On 14th, we had a match against Myanmar, and we won 5-0. Today we won against Bangladesh 6-0. So that was pretty big. And men's soccer, we beat Qatar 4-1. Now, for the 4-1 victory, I have a lot to say, but I'm going to save it later because it should have been 5-0.
1: Well, it's okay, though.
0: No, but then the thing is, you want to advance in a better position. You want to have, you know, the points differences. And what's surprising is reminding me of an early Asian game, Busan Asian game, because...
1: 2002?
0: Yeah, because a male men's basketball team now has a chance to win the gold medal. Again, because now we're in the semifinal, because we just beat Jordan 114-80. So... Okay. That's amazing. And we're going to have a match against Iran soon. Iran used to be a really good basketball team with Haddadi, who used to play in NBA. He's super tall, like 2 meters, 8 centimeters or something. But now their squad is not as great as before. So we have a good chance of going to a final.
1: I would have thought, you know, a country named Jordan would be very good in basketball, but, you know, they did all right. Korea beat Japan, too, which was big one.
0: That was a big one, because, you know, home advantage. Then the thing is, Japan did not have that many NBA players, but then they had a lot of people who actually changed their nationality. So it's the Asian game, but we saw African-American people, and we saw concussion, so.
1: Good stuff. Good stuff. Again, so far, the start is great. And of course, for us, the big thing is going to be basketball. For now, they're in the semifinals. Whether or not they'll be able to win the first gold medal since 2002 will be a big one. All right. So the thing I like about the Asian Games is that there are some really fascinating events and disciplines. And even before we came on live, we were just kind of talking about different sports. And I was like, oh, my goodness, this sport is in the Asian Games? Let's talk about some of these sports. And let's get a first look into what to look forward to in the Asian Games, too.
0: So we're featuring 43 sports and 71 disciplines, meaning we're going to get 469 medals. But this year for Aichi Nagoya game, we are bringing MMA, mixed martial arts, that you would see from...
1: Are they really?
0: Yeah, they are. And then this is the first time they're appearing in Asian Games. We have padel, tekball, which we'll be talking about later. We also have surfing for newest edition. And we're going to talk about later, too, virtual taekwondo.
1: Get out of here.
0: Virtual taekwondo.
1: Get out of here.
0: I thought you reported it because it was in Arirang News, too.
1: No, I didn't do it. Okay. They won't make me do sports anymore. but this is crazy. First of all, I didn't know mixed martial arts would be in here.
0: Didn't think so.
1: Into which I'm trying to think who would be. Actually, it's always going to be like Korea, Japan, and China too. China's really good at mixed martial arts.
0: Younger generation now. You don't like big names like Chung Chan-sung. I'm not going to say old, but then
1: He's retired. I mean, he can't fight anymore. But there's a lot of good up and coming MMA fighters, and it's always going to come from again Korea, China, and Japan. But let's talk about some of the interesting sports, because this is one that I never heard of. Padel.
0: So it's like a mixture of tennis and squash.
1: Okay. So
0: surrounding, if you look at the screen right now, they're going to show it. So the court is surrounded by like that glass wall
1: like squash,
0: and then you use that wall as part of your strategy.
1: Okay.
0: So if it hits the wall, it's not out. you still use that. And then the funny thing is, you use this solid rocket that looks like you would be using at the...
2: it looks like a pickleball.
0: Yeah, pickleball. Right, so it's like pickleball, tennis, squash, all put together. And surprisingly, many footballers actually play that. Neymar.
2: The guy went outside of the stadium with court.
0: Well, same thing as the tennis.
2: Yeah, but the guy went out the door.
0: Well, you could technically, if it works. Ronaldo actually is putting a lot of money and investment in Portugal to build that stadiums and everything. So it's got two medal events, men's doubles and women's doubles. So that's something that you can you might want to be interested in watching.
2: Dude, this is really cool. What is this? Oh my goodness!
0: Zidane is playing. Zizou, he's playing.
2: He's playing this.
0: Yeah, he's playing this.
2: This is wild because you know what I notice a lot of celebrities be doing these days? They're playing pickleball.
0: Pickleballs, yeah.
2: But now this is like even bigger than pickleball.
0: Right. I mean, pickleball is easy, much easier to play because you only need court. But then this one, you need a certain setup with walls and everything.
2: Yeah, that's true. That's true, too. I don't know if anyone's heard of padel, man. This is crazy stuff. And then there's another one that I was really excited to find out that was in the Asian Games. I always seen this on the internet.
0: Yeah.
2: Never knew what the name was. I thought it was something that people just came up to have fun.
0: It's called Tekball.
2: Yeah.
0: And there's actually a guy who invented this. I think it was dates back to 2019 around the Kobe area.
2: Okay.
0: So it's basically table tennis with a football. So if you take a look at the screen right now, then you got this curved courts that looks like table tennis one.
2: Dude, pass it to himself.
0: And then all you gotta do is you gotta hit the opponent's, of course, deck court, right? So it's pretty much real thing. And
2: it's kind of like, you know, in Korea we have chokku.
0: Yeah,
2: it's football tennis,
0: right?
2: But this is football table tennis.
0: Obviously you can't use your hands or arms. You can't use chest, knees, thighs and feet like you're playing soccer, right? So it's interesting sports.
2: Oh, that's so cool that this is in the Asian Games.
0: So right now Korean team is having match at this moment against Qatar.
2: Is it Qatar?
0: Qatar is Iraq.
2: Iraq.
0: The team, Korea, is not doing well as of right now, unfortunately. But there's a guy named Lee Jun-seok. He's a Korean guy who is, he used to be a soccer player.
2: Okay.
0: So now he joined the national team and he's doing great. Now he's already on the round of 8 and looking forward to get into a semifinal. And also we have this Chang Eun-seo, a player who used to play sepak takraw.
2: Oh.
0: It's like a football version of volleyball.
2: Yeah.
0: Right?
2: Yeah.
0: So, she joined this national team. So it's interesting.
2: The reason why I've seen this before is because I know a lot of football players for training. Inside their training facilities, they have the tekball court so that they could practice with ball control and things like that. But one thing that I never understood is why is the table curved, though?
0: Because they're using the ball that's the same as a soccer ball, football ball. So if you just have a flat ground, that what it does is it just bounces to the top. It doesn't bounce to the other opponents.
2: I see.
0: So if it's curved, then it bounces automatically, goes to opponent's side, right? So it makes game more dynamic and more exciting.
2: Interesting.
0: So that's why it's curved.
2: No, this is really, really cool. I mean, I have to say, I mean, I love watching footballers train using that. I just never thought that that was an actual sport.
0: So think about the most skillful footballers, you know.
2: With
0: skills, not in-game skill, but like real, literally skills.
2: Probably, in my opinion, An Jung-hwan. I'm just kidding. Lionel Messi.
0: Messi and from Brazil.
2: From Brazil? Oh, Ronaldinho.
0: Yes, he's the main ambassador.
2: He is, right? If you guys, if all you young people have seen Ronaldinho play during his like heyday, like it's no joke.
0: Still.
2: Oh yeah,
0: he did something wrong and he was put into jail, right?
2: Yeah.
0: And then while they're having like half an hour break, he showed all the skills with the ball and they let them have a free break.
2: No, he was untouchable back in the days. So if all these like new sports are coming in, Key, like are there other sports from like Hangzhou Asian Games, the last one that happened 4 years ago that's disappeared?
0: So some of the my sports, if you think about China, because Changzhou was in China, some of the games like Go, chess, Jianghe, and
2: is that Jianghe?
0: Yeah.
2: Okay.
0: So it's a little bit different than Korean one.
2: Okay.
0: And then, you know, the shape is different. Mm-hmm. So, but then all those mind sports game are now gone. So they don't play anymore. Because guys, funny thing or interesting thing about Asian game is that a lot of games are showcased here before it goes to an actual Olympic.
2: Yeah.
0: For example, Taekwondo was first shown in 1986 Asian game. It was first featured. Then now it's an Olympics medal game. So it's very interesting to watch Asian games nowadays.
2: All right, there you have it, guys. We'll talk about other cool stuff to check out at the 2026 Aichi Nagoya Asian Games with the opening ceremony taking place this weekend. But first, let's take a listen to NewJeans with Hype Boy.

0: Hey, stop looking at the clock. We still got more work at the Culture Inc.
1: Back in the studio with Key Cam talking about the Asian Games in Aichi, Nagoya. Team Korea looking good so far, especially with basketball. But we're also been talking about interesting sports that we're usually not used to.
2: Yes.
1: But this is something we're used to. Mm-hmm. We're always looking forward to this. I don't care what you say. If you're in Korea, you're big on this. We're talking about esports.
2: Yes.
1: Esports wasn't an originally a medal sport, though.
2: Mm-mm. It first appeared as a showcase sports at the 2018 Jakarta and Palembang Asian Games. Then in Hangzhou 2022.
1: Oh, it was it in Palembang? Okay.
2: Yeah, so it became an official medal game for the first time. So it's not that far away from now since for esports to actually join real Olympic Games.
1: Yeah.
2: So Aichi Nagoya game will be the second Asian game, and then there will be 11 medals. This time, there was used to be 7 medals in Hangzhou. Now we're talking League of Legends, LOL, of course. Pokemon Unite.
1: I don't know what that is, but Pokemon.
2: Okay. Honor of Kings, Bang Bang, and Legendary Tekken 8, Street Fighter.
1: Oh, you know I like Street Fighter.
2: King of Fighters.
1: King of Fighters in it too?
2: Yeah. E-football. And you're going to surprise. Do you remember Puyo Puyo?
1: I do know Puyo Puyo.
2: Puyo Puyo is also one of the events. And Gran Turismo, for those of you who play PlayStations, will definitely know about this. It's a racing simulator, amazing game. And It's going to be with the wheels, right? Yeah, it's going to be the wheel.
1: Okay, okay. Yeah. That is insane. I don't know. I don't know how I feel about it. Can you imagine? Mom, Dad, finally, I'm a gold medalist. What'd you get to win a gold medal in? Pokemon Unite.
2: Hey, think about it. Now, but then, you know, a long time ago when we were kids, yes, you know, stop playing games, go back and study, right? And what are you going to do? Grow up and then you play this game and like, yeah.
1: What are you going to become later on?
2: Medalist.
1: Gold medalist. No, which is why, I don't know if you remember the last, was it the Asian Games or the Olympics? Because the Olympics also had the esports, I think.
2: Right, that was a showcase, but it's not a real medal.
1: Was it at the last Hangzhou Asian Games? But for StarCraft, because they had StarCraft, and it was a Korean who won, and I think he was like 45 or something like that. He was like one of the older...
2: Oh, yeah, yeah, yeah.
1: And then he's like, yeah, you know, I just been playing StarCraft for so long. And then, you know, I decided to, you know.
2: That's a beauty of esports game because, you know, even if you're quite at certain level, because for athletes, you normally have to be young to have that athleticism and physicality and everything.
1: Yeah.
2: Whereas for esports, you also need a strategy and you need to know, you need to have certain experience. So esports can be played by a relatively older generation.
1: No, for real. Yeah. Like if there was, I heard that if there was an, you know, Age of Empire?
2: Yeah.
1: If there was an Age of Empire category, you know who would be winning the gold medal?
2: Kang Min-ung.
1: Yes. Yes.
2: Okay. You know, I don't have a news announcer, right? Then I look at the this disaster emergency message, yes, right? Then he's always check out because I know he's playing Age of Empire till 2, 3 in the morning.
1: He plays every single day.
2: Yeah, he does.
1: He plays every day, which is wild. Right. And then he's big on games. And I remember back when I used to work with him, I said, hey, let's play Battleground together.
2: Yeah.
1: And he actually bought Battleground. Mm-hmm. I played it with him for 10 minutes and I said, I'm never going to play with you ever again.
2: He still has my Nintendo, so.
1: So again, age doesn't matter with this, which is really good. But of course, the one thing that is going to be in the spotlight is going to be League of Legends, obviously, right?
2: Lee Sang-hyuk, better known as Faker. If you actually look at the picture right now, that's the amount of time that he won. He was world champion 4 times, MSI champion 3 times, and 13 years of plus pro career. That's just amazing.
1: It's
2: like a LeBron James of
1: whoa, because you know with LeBron James there's controversy, like some people say it's Michael Jordan.
2: No, I'm not saying, I'm talking about consistency wise.
1: Oh, consistently.
2: Because he's been playing for 20 years, right? And he's won several championships. I'm not saying him as a debate for GOAT, but then staying long and staying in the top, you know, top tier level.
1: Yeah.
2: For that, I think Faker is, you know, comparable.
1: Okay, okay. I'll give you that. But again, Faker, world class. I don't know if Tsukasa is tuning in, but Tsukasa is a big fan of Faker as well. But there's not just Faker, Lee Sang-hyuk, but there's other. It's a team game.
3: Yeah. So you need others to
2: right.
3: help them. Let's talk about some of the other players.
2: Choi Ju, Suze, Kim Kenyon, Gunbu, Kim Zeka, Konu, Lee, Kuma, Yushi, Minhyang, and Ryu Kira. So, I mean, for those of you who are not familiar, that means you're not playing this game. But, you know, if you're in this game, this is big.
3: Yeah,
2: you know, my cousins from the States come here to watch their game.
3: I've heard of Zeus. Yeah. Kenyon is the first name. It's the first time I'm hearing this name. Zeka, I've never heard of him before.
2: Kumayoshi is very famous. Yeah.
3: Kerry, I've heard as well. So these are new people. It's kind of like the archery team, right?
2: Yeah.
3: It's like, who do you pick, man? Like, it's like everyone is so good.
2: They are.
3: How do you pick? But something else that I find fascinating about Korea's esports team this time, we have national team players, once again, in their 40s.
2: And he is the champion, the champion. If you ever played in Tekken in one of the like arcades, then you're a big fan of Tekken, right?
3: Yeah.
2: Bae Jae-min, or better known as Murup. So we're just going to take a look at the screen.
3: Oh, his name is Murup?
2: His name is Murup.
3: Oh, he's very good at tennis. He's very, very, very Caucasian too.
2: Caucasian too. No, right there. Roll up.
3: Scroll up. Yeah. There it is.
4: Iron Fortress. Give me some health back.
2: So if you know, one on the left is called Brian, and that's his main character.
3: Okay.
2: And he was losing, and he's doing all those combinations. That's an Evo Tekken World Championship held in Las Vegas, I believe. So he just hit that guy's knee. He appeared at a lot of variety show. He's just amazing.
3: Really?
2: Yeah.
3: You know, the thing about Tekken is if you've ever been to the Korean arcades, you have basically every age group playing Tekken.
2: Right.
3: And it's not unusual to see people in their 40s playing Tekken.
2: Only difference is nowadays we have consoles at home, right? So you do it by internet, but then, you know, still going to arcades, play against opponents, you know who's opponents, like right across from his chair, and that's amazing.
3: I mean, we all grew up playing Tekken.
2: Yeah.
3: That's just a thing. And so, again, if I would be very surprised if Korea does not win a gold medal in Tekken.
2: The Tekken is actually a Japanese game, right?
3: Yeah.
2: But then they're giving all the full support to this Bae Jae-min, the Murup knee guy. And if you go to his YouTube, every single bit of his video is like million hit.
3: Oh, really?
2: Because there's so many Tekken fans around the world, States, from Japan, everywhere, right? So whatever he does becomes his new skills and that strategy for everybody. And he's 41 years old. He's born in 85, so...
3: He's your age.
2: Yes, I was not going to say that. And also, Street Fighter 6 representative.
3: Oh, my favorite game.
2: Is 39-year-old Yeon Jae-gil. And King of Fighters 15 representative is Lee Kwang-no, who is the oldest out of the All Korean squad with 45 years old.
3: King of Fighters is one of those games where you have to be probably in your mid-40s to understand. I remember the game. I played King of Fighters. I played with, who's that guy with the red hat? The one that
2: Yuri, Yagami Yuri.
3: Yeah. I play with him all the time. So like we all grew up playing this game. I'm not surprised he's 45 years old here. There's another unusual event here. Motor racing, however, it's a game, Gran Turismo 7.
2: I'm telling you guys right now, for this Gran Turismo 7, all the racers around the world actually play this game because it's so accurate and meticulous how it's built. So if you look at the screen, that's not made. And that's not the movie. That's actually
3: that's a game?
2: Game. That's actual game. That's not the movie. So look at all the cars moving. That's real. That's how it looks in a real game.
3: Dude, the graphics are so good.
2: Unbelievable. So it's my brother is a real racer for Le Mans, and he has this like, I don't know, $6,000, $7,000 of computer set up in his room with the three monitors. It's actually built by F1 designer, which looks similar to actual racing. But Gran Turismo is comparable to that. So guess that, you know, the development of the actual technology is amazing.
3: I'm curious, though, because Korea is not a powerhouse when it comes to speed racing. But who's representing Korea for this?
2: So this guy is Kim Yong-chan. So this guy is just like us. He started playing games, right? And then later what happened was he turned into a professional racer after playing the game. And now he went back And now he's a representative for this Gran Turismo game, for esports. Huh. So he's got an interesting background.
3: Hey, at least he's safe, right? At least he's safe here. So again, Korea is obviously going to be one of the favorites for esports, but how many, they're not entering in all of them, right?
2: So there are 11 medal events, and we're entering 9 of them. Okay. So hopefully we can get all 9 of them.
3: Man, I'm legitimately curious as to what Pokemon Unite is, because I
2: think that's a game that Korea doesn't have a representative.
3: Yeah, because we've never heard of it. Imagine there's like a Pokemon Go for Asian games. You just gotta run around the streets of Nagoya and like throwing balls.
2: Who catches most in like 15 minutes?
3: That'd be the craziest thing ever. Anyways, this is cool stuff. We'll talk more about unusual and new sports welcoming the Aichi Nagoya Asian Games with the opening ceremonies taking place this weekend. But first, this is ITZY with Tala Tala.

0: Yeah, we just me and Key just talking about games.
1: Yeah.
0: Old school games that we used to play. One day we will become... Actually, I won't even be able to represent Korea.
1: No, you could.
0: Man, forget it. I'm not going to... I wanted to go to the Asian Games, but I can't represent Korea, so I'm not going to do it. What am I going to do? Represent the United States? No way, dude. We're getting physical now, and yes. I thought you were joking when you said there was going to be a virtual Taekwondo Asian Games that's going to debut at the IOC Nagoya. What is virtual Taekwondo? Is it what I'm imagining it is?
1: And remember, we were talking about Nintendo Wii and Nintendo Switch.
0: Yes, yes,
1: so those games, it's got a motion tracking sensor. So what you do is when you move, then the character inside the screen moves, follows your move.
0: Yeah,
1: right?
0: Yeah.
1: So basically, that's how it started. It started as just a game for normal people to enjoy, and now it's making a debut, so we can take a look at the screen with Arirang News. Athletes face off,
0: trading kicks, blocking attacks. You look so funny.
1: If you look at it from the outside, it does. You know, if you get any VR games,
0: oh,
1: it looks
0: there it
1: like
0: is,
1: the guys.
0: There it is.
1: Yeah.
0: Okay. Calibrated to reflect their height, if you, gender, and if you don't, if you're doing this by yourself, you're so funny.
1: Look at those sensors that's attached to your leg, and you got that VR, right?
0: Okay.
1: VR machine and everything. So it uses a motion tracking technology, and then you get to meet the opponents within inside a screen, and then you beat the guy. But let me just try this one. Okay, try to punch here. Okay. Keep punching it.
0: Okay.
1: Right? And then now punch it.
0: Yes.
1: Which one do you think consumes more energy?
0: Probably the one without the fist.
1: Because there's no opponents. What it does is you have to kick more. You have to punch more. So it makes you need to have more stamina to play virtual Taekwondo. So this became so it also was used as one of the training methods for actual Taekwondo players. But now it became an actual game. So you're fighting against the imaginary guy and on the screen.
0: Wait, hold on. So, like, the way it's going to be is, like, you have two people. You're obviously competing with other countries.
1: Mm-hmm. Right.
0: And so you're at the opposite ends of the court.
1: But you're not seeing each other.
0: You're not seeing each other.
1: No, no. Mm-hmm.
0: And you only see the virtual opponent, and you're fighting.
1: Yes.
0: Why can't we just have regular Taekwondo?
1: Because the thing is, another funny part of this one is that no matter how old you are, you can actually participate.
0: True.
1: It doesn't matter if you're a male, female, how old you are, you can actually participate. So that's another interesting thing.
0: But also no weight classes, right?
1: No weight classes either. But I think later on they're going to add like age differences or something like that, because this is a first showcase.
0: They're still
1: working on it. But it's also good sports. This is actually how the Olympics should be, in my opinion, because it involves esports, something that you see on a screen. Because right now what they define as esports is because any competition that's taking place on screen, right, not on real life.
0: This is not part of esports?
1: This is part of esports right now. But then this is how... That now it makes sense to have it on Olympic, because this you use a physical strength when you play this game. So it's a combination of both.
0: I have mixed feelings about this. I really do. Because let me tell you why, right? Because I feel like it's not going to be 100%. You mentioned Wii, right?
1: Yeah.
0: Great game. Wii Sports.
1: Wii Sports, tennis. They play tennis, golf.
0: So I remember when my wife and I, we were just dating. We weren't married yet. And in my small house. When I wasn't married yet.
1: Okay.
0: We played boxing.
1: Yeah.
0: And she used to beat me. But in real life, I don't know if she could beat me
1: in boxing.
0: I think
1: in real life, she really beats you now.
0: That's true. That's true. I can't... If she's able to beat me in the virtual stuff...
1: Yeah.
0: That's a very good idea.
1: Yeah.
0: Why not have like bubusam?
1: I used to do that.
0: Feuds.
1: I used to. When we have the fuddles
0: arguments.
1: And everything, arguments, then we go, okay, bring it on. Bring it on. And then we just turn on. Because back then I had a Nintendo Switch.
0: Yeah.
1: It's better. So, yeah.
0: Now, again, I don't know how I feel about this, to be honest with you, but it's something new. And, you know, Asia, technology, right?
1: Yeah.
0: So I think it's a good way to put this in.
1: But then, think about watching all those sci-fi or future films, let's say from 30 years from now, 50 years from now, with the AI dominance and everything, we're going to do a lot of things virtual, right?
0: Well, I feel like they're going to start doing like archery in virtual, let's save the economy, save money and not use bows.
1: So I think it's Kaiwan State who's doing it. Latest movement that takes place right now is separating the sports with esports that have own esports league, esports Olympic. Mm-hmm. I think it's going to take place in 2027 or something. Kaiwan State, they're now launching the initiatives. So they're going to invite all different esports, but just esports, mm-hmm. not any of the like regular sports are combined. So that's going to be interesting. Now we're going to have another major event. Maybe we have F1, Olympic, World Cup. Now maybe esports.
0: Yeah. Claire Hardiker says they also mentioned safety. You're right. I mean, no one's going to get hurt. But actually, you know, if you're me, I'd probably get hurt too. You know, I pull a muscle or something.
1: That's
0: like
1: actually
0: that.
1: Not true, because esports also have a downside, because you know, first of all, you can get heart attack, and then you, with the eyesight, you keep looking at the screen, right? Yeah. Especially when you're wearing a VR gear, you know, that also gives you some noxious feeling too. So you can get you can have brain damage too. So there's some downside about the esports as well.
0: Yeah, again, I'm not sure if I'm 100% down for this, but if you like the real fighting stuff, there's also mixed martial arts, and this is making a Asian Games medal debut at Aichi Nagoya.
1: Right, so for those of you who don't know what mixed martial arts is, MMA, it's a combination of boxing, judo, wrestling, taekwondo, and jiu-jitsu, wushu, anything. Yeah, yeah, so you can just punch, kick, or grab, or throw, whatever you want. It's Tekken in real life, right? Yeah. And MMA has grown tremendously across Asia, so it'd be interesting to see who's going to win. So Chung Chan-sung, Korean Zombie, who is the most dominant, he used to be dominant figure in a Korean MMA scene, he is helping the new athletes, national player for Asian game to, he's participating in training, so they're giving him all his know-how. And then also the president of Korean MMA says whoever wins the gold medal, you'll be winning 3억. That's roughly about
0: 300 million won, so it's like 250,000 US dollars, something around that. Mm-hmm. I'm telling you, with the growing number of, there's growing number of people going into the UFC in Korea.
1: Right.
0: There is separate Korean MMA events, leagues, mm-hmm. all of this. I would say that Korea is amongst the powerhouses when it comes to MMA. So this is going to be real good, to be honest with you. So we went from virtual fighting
1: to really fighting. It'd be interesting to see in the same arena, you see virtual taekwondo on one side and the MMA on the other side.
0: And then the virtual guys make a mistake because they didn't see, they run into the real MMA ring and they get beat up. They get beat up is what happens. But I agree, Halsey. I think I can think of a VR glasses flying away causing a funny bug. I'm telling you, there's much room for errors when it comes to like virtual reality stuff. Mm-hmm. So I don't know. Again, I'm just traditionalist, but I think it'll be fun seeing themselves like, you know, kick air and stuff like that. All right, Keith, thank you so much for this. I know we're going to continue to cover all the Asian games. Thanks very much for this. Have a wonderful rest of your week. And of course, we'll see you again next week.
1: I'll see you next week.
0: And sending them out of the studio, this is exactly what it is. This is Taeyong with Virtual Insanity.

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5: And that music means one thing. It's time to finish off our program today. Hope you guys enjoyed the full 2 hours of the show. We certainly did. And if you did, make sure you join us again tomorrow for our Friday's edition of the Culture Inc. Coming back tomorrow, of course, first hour again, Pomi will be joining us for Coffee Break, today's tippet. That along with our question of the day, the second hour of the show, Friday means Eugene's. Oh, Eugene will be joining us for Popular Culture Research Team as we continue to break down 25-21. So really hope to see you guys then. As always, a big thank you to our staff members, our producer Ian Song, writers Park Dong-suk and Park Bo-mi, our sound engineers for today, Park Jong-mok and Kim Jae-hee. And thank you to all of our listeners who tuned in for the full 2 hours, especially if you chimed in on all the chit-chat. Sending us out of the studio, this is Joseon Hip Hop with 100 Days 100일. Join us again tomorrow, same time, 6 p.m. to 8 p.m. Korea Standard Time. And until then, this has been SJ Lee with The Culture Inc.

0: Welcome to Arirang News. This is Kim Ji-in, and we start with the top headlines at this hour. Korea's announcement of its first U.S. investment project is facing delays. The industry ministry was expected to brief lawmakers on Thursday about a public announcement as early as Friday. But the briefing has been postponed as negotiations with Washington continue. Officials say more time is needed to narrow the remaining differences, adding that Seoul will continue talks with its national interest as a priority. Industry Minister Kim Jong-un said the two sides had come close to agreement on many issues after his recent talks in the U.S. The project which talks have been focused on is the construction of a natural gas power plant in Texas. The plan calls for a 6.3-gigawatt facility to meet growing electricity demand from AI data centers and advanced chip facilities. Initially estimated to have a budget of $20 billion. The project is now reportedly being discussed at around $22 billion. A potential follow-up project is a $120 billion plan to build 8 large nuclear reactors in the U.S. Foreign Minister Cho Hyun says the delay in announcing South Korea's first U.S. investment project is not due to differences between Seoul and Washington, but rather to ensure that domestic procedural matters are properly addressed. Remarks to this end were shared during a press conference at Incheon International Airport on this Thursday, prior to his departure to Washington, D.C. In response to questions over the potential deployment of South Korean soldiers to the Strait of Hormuz, he reaffirmed that no decision had been made. He added that while Seoul intends to pursue international partnership and its priorities are citizen safety and freedom of navigation across the Strait of Hormuz. President Lee Jae-myung sat down with the executive director of the International Energy Agency to discuss Korea's transition to renewable energy. During their meeting at the Blue House earlier on this Thursday, the president highlighted South Korea's commitment to renewable energy and the challenges posed by the unrest in the Middle East. The head of the IEA, in response, lauded Korea's efforts to place renewable resources at the core of its energy policy. Oil prices have risen to their highest levels in about 4 months after drone attacks forced Saudi Arabia to shut down its east-west pipeline. The pipeline serves as a major alternative export route that bypasses the Strait of Hormuz, raising fresh concerns over crude supplies amid a prolonged conflict in the Middle East. According to the Korea National Oil Corporation's Brent crude had averaged $100.40 a barrel so far in September, while West Texas Intermediate has averaged $96.30. South Korean refiners say they have already secured enough crude for September and October. The bigger concern is November, and industry officials say supplies will largely depend on how quickly Saudi Arabia can restore operations along the pipeline. The South Korean government has agreed in principle to a bill that would give up its power to block civilian contact reports with North Koreans. The Unification Ministry confirmed the decision as it submitted the position to main opposition People Power Party lawmaker An Chun-soo on Thursday. The bill was proposed by lawmaker Kim Jun-hyung of the Rebuilding Korea Party. The proposed bill would delete a clause letting the Unification Minister reject a civilian contact report. Under current law, the minister can refuse a report if it's likely to harm inter-Korean exchange and cooperation, national security, or public order and welfare. Moving to the weather forecast. Compared to the cooler mornings and evenings, the middle of the day can still feel pretty hot. For the time being, we will see large day-to-night temperature swings of more than 10 degrees. Jeju-do Island is seeing scattered rain, and heavy rain of more than 100 millimeters will continue through tomorrow. Tomorrow, Seoul will start the day at 19 degrees Celsius and Chuncheon at 16 degrees. The current temperatures are 25 degrees in Seoul, 24 degrees in Gwangju, 23 degrees in Busan, and 22 degrees on Jeju-do Island. 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
1: Arirang Radio. The time is 8 p.m. Radioless. When you think of surfing, summer is probably the first season that comes to mind, but apparently fall is actually one of the best times of the year to surf. The ocean changes temperature more slowly than the land, so the water can still be surprisingly warm during September and October, and depending on where you are, you can get some pretty great waves too. So while summer may be over on land, the ocean is still kind of holding on to it. And I think that's one of the fun things about autumn. There are still plenty of things to enjoy before it gets really cold. Maybe surfing is one of them, or maybe it's something completely different for you. Either way, let's enjoy the season while it's here. It's the time for us. We'll begin. Radioness!

Welcome back out, members of Woody Family. Today is September 17th, Thursday, and we just had Ghost by Lil Boy Big Naughty, also known as Ha Dong Hyun, PH1, and Udi Go Child as our opening song today. This is your host, Samuel Saw from Raiden. As you guys are now listening to the number one K-pop show of Arirang Radio, and jeez, the number is skyrocketing. I can't believe what I'm seeing right now. You know what? Since I'm seeing so many comments on YouTube, I'm not going to even bother like going through every single one of them. I'm just going to read a couple that I'm seeing right now. Flav, long time no see. She said, it's been a while. Well, been a while, my friend. Welcome back. And Halsey says, howie, pretty funky Sam and Raiden his team. Happy Thursday. Welcome back. Welcome back. Do we get to see the armpit video today, Halsey? Today is the day. And the next one is from Nick Young. Welcome, welcome. He said, hi. And wow. You know what? So many comments. Wait, I gotta read this one. Tiramisu Cake Dash J9G says, 2부에 나오는 거 아닌가요? 9시. Isn't he gonna appear during the second hour? Well, you got that right. 맞아요. 2부부터 나오실 거예요. 근데 안내 드릴 거니까요. 잠깐만 기다려주시면 감사드릴게요. Alright, with that, we're gonna go through today's schedule real quick. So, You guys are going to be with me for the next 2 hours, right? During the first hour, we're going to have our four regular segments. The first one is called Song of the Day, where I get to recommend a song for all of our listeners. And the next part is going to be Music Nerd, followed by the Chit Chat Session, which means you guys have a question to answer. And today, we're going to keep it really simple. Today's QOTD is, what did you do today? 오늘 뭐 하셨나요? 가 오늘의 질문입니다. So guys, do not hesitate to participate through YouTube live chat. And we're going to choose one person and let that person choose the GIF for tomorrow's episode. And the last one for part one is going to be 최애. And during that segment, we're going to take a look at one of our listeners' current favorite thing through a picture or a video. And the second hour is the highlight of today's episode. We have me.

meet you up, or we invite the artist that we've been wanting to meet to the studio. And tonight we're going to be joined by Isolomon. He's a singer-songwriter known for turning emotions into music. And if you have any questions for him, please leave a message on our official website at www.arirang.com, or simply send us an email through our Gmail account. The address is radiusarirang@gmail.com. 2부부터 meet you up 시간 동안에 이솔로몬님과 함께할 예정입니다. 여러분들 뭐 질문이나 하고 싶으신 말씀 있으시면 우측 하단에 보이시는 주소 중에 저희 오피셜 웹사이트 메시지보드에 메시지 남겨주실 수 있고요. 아니면 저희 Gmail 계정 통해서 이메일 보내주셔도 참여 가능하시니까 많은 참여 부탁드리겠습니다. Before we move on to the first song break, I have two announcements to make. The first one is about the contest. Yes, it is still ongoing. It's called Talk Talk Korea 2026, and you guys can participate by submitting a content related to Korean culture through their official website at www.talktalkkorea.or.kr. Once again, talktalkkorea.or.kr. And if you get selected, you not only win an award given by the Ministry of Culture, Sports, and Tourism, but also the prize money of $26,400. And the second announcement is about the survey hosted by Gallup Korea. You guys can take it through our official website or through our official application. 그리고 지금 현재 설문조사 진행 중에 있습니다. 여러분들 잠깐 시간 내셔서 참여해 주시면 굉장히 저희 방송국에 도움이 많이 될 것 같아요. 저희 오피셜 웹사이트 arirang.com, 정확히는 arirangradio.com 아니면 저희 오피셜 어플리케이션 통해서 참여 가능하십니다. With that, we're going to take a short song break and be right back with Song of the Day, beginning with 너라서 그래, Because It's You by Navy Kwoka, followed by 듣던 노래, a song I used to listen to by Yuto. Enjoy!

Radioness. Welcome back. Previous songs were 놀아서 그래, Because It's You by Navy Kwaka. And the second song was 듣던 노래, a song I used to listen to by Yuto. It's spelled J-U-T-O. And I'm seeing so many more new listeners here. Let me read two more. 정택95 says, 반갑습니다. 이솔로몬 보러 왔어요. Good to see you. I came here for 이솔로몬. Well, thank you so much for coming through. And 솔렘 says, 가을밤 퇴근길에 어울리는 선곡이에요. 가을가을하다. It's a great song to listen to on my way back home from work. Sounds very autumn-y. Well, thank you so much for enjoying the previous song break. It's actually one of the perks of tuning into our show. So if you're looking to find more of great K-pop tracks we have to offer, then consider being a regular. Now, it's time for us to move on to the first segment song of the day and listen to a song together. So up until yesterday, during this part, we were listening to jazz standards performed by more experienced vocalist, right? But today we're gonna slightly different direction with a new school jazz vocalist, and this time it's not a remake, it's an original song. And what's interesting is that seasoned singers have this depth that keeps pulling your back, right? While newer artists have this fresh and clean energy that makes them exciting in a completely different way. So just sit back, relax, and enjoy this song. Let's dive into it. We have Only Trust Your Heart by Im Chae-hee. Enjoy!

Radioness. We just had Only Trust Your Heart by Im Tae-hee, and well, I kind of saw it coming, but we're getting so many positive comments about this song. Min Bung Mai says, 오늘 선곡 최고예요. Today's playlist is the best. Thank you so much for the compliment. And the next one is about this song. 솔내음-T2J says, 노래가 달콤하고 솜사탕처럼 살살 녹아내리네요. The song is so sweet and it melts in your ears like cotton candy. Wow, very expressive. I like it. And Tashmia says, this SOTD is so pretty. It doesn't sound like jazz to me. It has so much of hot cocoa vibes. Well, that's another way of expressing the song. Well, thank you so much, Tashmia. And Sia says, oh, I love the instruments. Well, if you enjoyed, make sure to have a listen to other tracks from Im Tae-hee. Now, during this next segment, Music Nerd, I would like to take a bit more of your time to introduce a bit more about this artist. So she earned a master's degree in jazz studies from the City University of New York, and she officially debuted in the Korean jazz scene in 2021, and she's known for her clear and very pure vocal tone and warm, easygoing sound. And her music mainly focuses on classic jazz standards and other stuffs, making jazz feel approachable even for the listeners who may not be very familiar with the genre. And her first full-length album is called Easy Living, and the song that we just listened to is one of the B-side tracks included in it. So, once again, if you enjoyed, make sure to have a listen to the entire album. With that, we're going to move on to the next song break and come back with the next segment, beginning with Angel by Chanmin, followed by Yagan Biheng Night Flight by Ichi. Enjoy!

Are you a fan of Korean culture? Stay in the loop with the freshest K-pop and the latest from Korea. This is your host, Samuels Hall, and you are listening to Ray Dennis. Previous songs were Angel by Chanmin and Yagan Bieng, Night Flight by Ichi. E. Dracula says, I like how Sam says enjoy before every song break. Well, you gotta capitalize the end too, because I usually forte the first two letters. I sound more like enjoy, but the way you wrote it, it sounds more like enjoy. And you see the difference there? Well, thank you so much anyway. Anika says, hi, Sam and fam. Welcome, welcome, Anika. And I see Sheila too. As she said, hello, Sam B. Radiant's team and everyone. Great evening. Thank you so much for coming through. And Love Tang 0814 says, 모니터에 춤추는 게 고향입니까? 귀여워라. 근데 동작이 한 가지. Is that a cat dancing inside the tablet? It looks so cute, but it only has one move. 이게 GIF. It's actually a GIF recommended by one of our listeners whose name is Bahar. And I know some of you guys are curious why it says Happy Friday, despite today being Thursday. Now, the reason why she chose this GIF is because she couldn't wait for Friday to come. 금요일이 너무 왔으면 좋겠어서 Happy Friday라고 써있는 GIF. 그분이 골라주신 거예요. So, the credit goes to Bahar. And the next one is from Shining Star. Long time no see. 라디오노스 가족들 반갑습니다. Good to see the family members of Radiance. 이솔로몬 팬 모니언즈 분들 안녕하세요. Hi to all the monians out there. Well, thank you so much for coming through, Shining Star님. 그리고 지금까지 계속 한 번씩 메시지 보내주시더라고요. 너무 감사합니다, 진짜. And our next one, Halsey, about the video he was about to send. He said, glad I didn't send in today with that many people watching. I would cry and shower ashamed. Halsey, around 40, and now I'm seeing the number hitting about 200, not much of a difference, so it's not too late yet, Halsey, please participate. I'm going to be waiting for that video to come true. All right, with that, we're going to go through some answers we got to today's question of the day, and that was, what did you do today? Very simple, right? It shouldn't be that hard to participate. The first one is from Tashmia. She said, QOTD. I went out to buy tomato chili sausage, bread, and cream croissant. It was so good. Sounds delicious, Tashmia. Hope you enjoyed. And the next one is from Adrian, who now goes by the name of 404, not found. It goes, I found a place that sells an Ilkos empanada while walking to a popular supermarket near me. Okay, what is Ilkos empanada? I have no idea what that is. It must be a name of a food from his culture. It was already delicious, just with the cabbage and an egg filling. Well, thank you so much, Adrian. I'm going to look this one up to see if we have this in our country too. Ilkos empanada it is. Now, on to the next one. This one comes from Halsey. QOTD. SJ made me rethink of my ideal type of partner. Okay. Describe your ideal type for us, Halsey. And the next one is from Claire. QOTD, the two books I pre-ordered arrived today, which was exciting. Good for you, good for you. So what are the books called? What's the name of them, Claire? And the next one is from Sia. QOTD, I was craving for spicy snacks today, but I got only fruits, so I dipped orange in chili powder. Seriously? And salt and ate. It was delicious. Perfect blend of salt, bitter, sweet, and spice. I loved it. Dipping orange into chili powder and salt. Seriously, that's a no-no for me. But you know what? It sounds actually pretty interesting. I might as well try that tomorrow morning. Thank you. And the next one, Wendy says, QOTD, apparently standing in the sun in the first minutes after waking up diminishes stress for the day. So that's what I did. LOL, looking in the horizon. Sounds very peaceful. And the next one is from Flav saying, QOTD, I got a day off today. Since work is stressful these days,
I decided to start painting again to clear my mind. Gonna finish the Canva today. Well, good luck, Flav, and enjoy your vacation. You know what? This is all we got for today's QOTD. I was expecting somewhat more extreme ones, but we ended up receiving those casual ones. Not that it's bad, but it's going to be really hard for me to choose the final winner for today's QOTD. So I will have to go for either CS Comment, which turned out to be pretty extreme, or Wendy's Comment, which was peaceful. So you know what? I'm going to leave it up to you two to decide. It's going to be either Sia or Wendy. Either one of you must choose a GIF for tomorrow's episode. Thank you so much for your participation, everyone. With that, we're going to move on to the next song break and come back with the next segment, beginning with Patience featuring Kanka by Moon Soo-jin, followed by Noranin Iu, But You by Icon. Enjoy!

0: your chair has arrived.
1: Welcome back. Previous songs were Patience featuring 강가 by 문수진 and 너라는 이유, But You by Icon. And when though, about the food, recommended by Adrian, it's called Empanada. And turns out we have a restaurant that sells Empanada, but unfortunately it's located in Gyeongsangnam-do province, which is going to take me a little more than 4 hours to get there. So I'm going to put that on my bucket list. Thank you so much. And the next comment is from E. Dracula saying, Cheers, Bahar. Good to see a familiar person. Sam is a cool dude. Thanks for the compliment, man. If you don't mind, please be a regular. And our next one is from Bo saying, I sent in a QOTD answer. Oh, so sorry, man. I must have missed it. And Claire says, the books are called Taipei Story by R.F. Kuang and Early Party by Emily John Mandel. Well, thank you so much. I have no idea what those books are about, but enjoy. And Bahar says, oh my god, the GIF is such a lift of spirit. Well, you know what a lift of spirit is? This next video we're about to see is. It's from Aneka. Let's check out the message right away. In 3, 2, 1, ba-bam. It goes, Hi, Sam. Do you know how dinosaurs roar? It's probably rah, right? But Wendo sent me a video where the youngest one went, yah. I know the meme. So I edited that part with my Minion voice. LOL. It's nothing fancy. Just a little something to cheer you guys up after a long day. I hope it brings a smile to your face. Hiding from Anika. All right. Let's check out the video right away. It's going to be so cute. Let's go. I'm sorry. I'm not hearing anything. What? You know what? Let's listen to that once again. Aneka, thank you so much. You just lifted all of our spirits. At least the spirits listening to the show right now. Every time you send us a video, you automatically put a huge smile on each and every one of our faces. Thank you so much. Let me try that myself too. Nope. Doesn't sound right. Anyway, thank you so much for your participation, Aneka. We're going to take a short song break and come back with the listeners' opinions. Beginning with Lucky featuring Han Hae by Kitty B, followed by Be Same by A-Turn. Enjoy!

Welcome back. The first song was Lucky featuring Honey by Kitty B. And the second song was Be Same by A Turn. We're going to go through some comments about Wendy's video. First one is from Wendy, laughing in advance. I'm sure you got yourself a good laugh while watching that video. And the second comment from Wendy said, Anna's audio is so accurate, LOOL. And Nikhil says, my opinion, don't give up that fast, Sam. You know what? For you guys, I'm going to try that once again myself. So, 1, 2, 3. Yeah! Nope, not as cute as a Neckes version of yeah. Aneka, please give me some tip. How do you do such a great job with that? And the next one about empanada. Nikhil says, Sam, you know that there's a gas pedal? No. Of course I do know there's a gas pedal. I drive that thing every single day for at least 100 kilometers a day. The thing is, I'm a little too lazy to drive all the way down to the southern part of South Korea for more than 4 hours. That's all. But I really want to try that food, though. And Wendell says, you can try making it homemade, too. And Adrian said it, too. You can also make it at home, too. You know what? I first got to know what it tastes like in order to recreate that in my home. That's the problem right there. But thank you so much. I'm going to look forward to the first time of me trying that food. And you know what? This is kind of random, but before we wrap up the first hour, remember we talked about some origins of certain nouns are pretty disappointing. Like, for example, Chang'o translates long fishing. After discovering the origin of it, I was pretty disappointed. But while I was scrolling through social media, I found another interesting origin about the food that most Koreans enjoy, which is kim, which is dried seaweed, right? We use that to create kimbap and many other food from Korea. But here's the thing. The origin of kim actually comes from the name of the inventor. It was named after the inventor of kim back in 1639, and his name was Kim Yo-ik. And it's called kim because his last name was Kim. Very interesting, right? All right, anyway, that was a bit random, but it's time for us to stream the last track of part one. It's called Niga Kuriun Bam, A Night I Miss You by Toko. Enjoy, and I'll see you guys back in part two. Stay tuned.

0: Can you hear it? This is a sound of life. 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It demands a level of management that is both invisible and absolute. This is why JPDC uses the eyes of science. We operate a 24-hour surveillance network that never sleeps. With 62 monitoring stations placed strategically around our water sources, we capture the faintest breath of Jeju's groundwater, recording its status with total honesty. We go beyond just watching. Using our proprietary AI models, we predict groundwater levels up to 3 months in advance. 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Since 2002, we have been purchasing the land surrounding our sources. 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A promise to use science to prove what nature has given us and to ensure this purity flows unchanged for generations to come. Enriching Jeju, bringing happiness to its people. A cleaner tomorrow for Jeju, created by JPDC.
1: The time is 9 p.m.

Welcome back, folks. It's time for us to kick off the second hour filled with Me Chew Up. But for now, we're going to take a short song break, beginning with Back to Life by Card, followed by Ageha by Redor. Enjoy!

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1: Welcome back. It's time to kick off part two, filled with Meet You Up. Let me introduce today's guest. He's a singer-songwriter whose songs stay with you like a beautiful poem. Please welcome Lee Solomon. Welcome!
2: Hello everyone. Solomon again.
1: Yay!
2: Good to see you again.
1: Dude, it's already been 8 months since the last time we met.
2: I can't believe it.
1: I know, right? Time flies. Yeah. Like, what have you been?
2: I don't know. My days are always the same, so... nothing special, I guess. Right.
1: Again, tell me the definition of same. Like, what's same day to you?
2: Same.

0: and day, daily, like maybe the similarities, the days between days, wake up at a similar time and
1: okay,
0: do some like practice and some kind of like discipline myself and work out, football game,
1: dude,
0: and
1: that's very
0: meditation.
1: Wow, very deep.
0: Every sort of thing I do.
1: Okay,
0: I
1: so
0: do that every
1: you
0: day.
1: Wake up in the morning around the same time every day.
0: Not morning. Maybe like between 11 to 3 p.m.
1: Pretty decent compared to other musicians, because usually musicians, they're really lazy when it comes to waking up. They usually, like, for instance, a couple of buddies that I know, they usually wake up around like 3 to 4 p.m. in the afternoon, and I'm like, How on earth you guys waking up that late? But you're doing a pretty good job with that.
0: My friend, they are, I guess.
1: Oh, so what do you mean by disciplining yourself, though?
0: Discipline. When people think about the discipline, I do this one, but I don't really want to do. But the meaning of the discipline is the same one, but for me, it doesn't. I do the thing that I have to do. I just do. But people are defining for the thing that I do, some kind of behavior as a... That's discipline. But for me, it's the sort of part of my life, I guess.
1: All right, so you're trying to explain the definition of discipline in a very classy way. But simply put, you're just simply brainwashing yourself into getting yourself do the things that you don't normally want to do, right?
0: Yeah, it could be.
1: Okay.
0: Yeah, it's the same one.
1: All right, thank you so much. Anyway, we're joined by a lot of money. And so give them a quick shout out, please.
0: Yeah. Nice to meet you again.
1: Yay!
0: Yeah. How are you guys?
1: Yay!
0: How are you? You guys are good?
1: Yay!
0: Good here too.
1: Yay! Thank you. All right, anyway, if any of the money is listening to the show right now, have a question for Isolomon, do not hesitate to send your message in through either one of our platforms, either through our official website or through our Gmail account. Anyway, you threw a concert on
0: I did.
1: During August, right?
0: Uh-huh.
1: Okay, tell us more about it.
0: That was my birthday concert.
1: Oh, okay.
0: And had a joyful time, and it's done. And when it's done, that became another day. I mean, next day.
1: Okay.
0: So I did my birthday concert, but when I noticed myself, where is my birthday? Then the days after that, that day. So.
1: All right, so...
0: That was good too.
1: So here's the thing. Since the concert was hosted by you to celebrate your own birthday.
0: Yes, it is.
1: It must have been pretty different compared to the usual concert you've been throwing, right?
0: Yes, it is.
1: How was it different?
0: I pretty much hope to make it as a different way, but you know, as an artist, as a singer, the thing I do, the best thing that I can do is singing stuff. So when we plan my birthday concert, that was a kind of like a fan meeting, but I switched it into a
1: concert.
0: Just a concert. Yeah. So I sang, I add some more songs up in that the list. So
1: okay.
0: That turned out as in like
1: okay,
0: just normal concert.
1: So longer set list was one of the perks of going to your birthday concert. What, anything else?
0: Sorry?
1: Anything else special you prepare for that concert?
0: Maybe what did I do then?
1: Did you at least sing happy birthday song to yourself? Or did the money sing for you?
0: People.
1: Oh.
0: Yeah.
1: Okay.
0: Sang the birthday song to me.
1: Interesting. Yeah. Anyway, it's a bit too late, but happy birthday, man.
0: Oh, thank you.
1: All right. So what did you do to celebrate?
0: What did I do then for celebrating? Yeah. Myself?
1: Yeah. Did you get yourself a birthday present or?
0: No.
1: No?
0: That was like the same days.
1: Wow.
0: I used to live.
1: Okay, interesting. I mean, I was expecting something like I threw a party with my family or my buddies or...
0: You do?
1: Well, I do with my wife now, but yeah. I can relate to that because as we get older, the meaning of birthday kind of fades away, right?
0: Yeah.
1: All right, anyway, thank you so much. So what was the most memorable moment from the show?
0: From the birthday concert?
1: Yeah.
0: Maybe I prepared songs, you know, with sincerity and at the point of like my mind, integrity. And I got into it, my songs, and I performed it very much. nicely, so that was good. Why?
1: I was telling you to pinpoint a specific scene from the show, man.
0: Maybe that's the one.
1: Okay. Yeah. All right. Thank you so much. Adrian says, did I hear Minions? No, I said Monians. That's the name of his fandom. All right, anyway. So this summer was incredibly hot, right? We also had a lot of rain. But did you get a chance to go on a summer vacation?
0: Summer vacation? Yeah, several cities.
1: You did?
0: Yeah. Didn't you?
1: Which cities?
0: That was Namhae and Goheung. And for the last one's Pyeonsanbando. You ever heard of it?
1: No, I've never heard of Pyeonsanbando, but I am very familiar with the Goheung.
0: Goheung, wow.
1: Because that's my dad's hometown. I go there quite often.
0: Yeah.
1: Why did you go there? What was the occasion?
0: Nothing. Just, I don't know. Well,
1: because you needed your own me time.
0: I'd never been there before, so.
1: Yeah?
0: I chose to the city because I'd never been there before, so. Yeah. Goheung, I don't know. I like this. The name of the city. Goheung. Okay, let's go.
1: Interesting. Siren. So what did you do there? Because there's absolutely nothing to do there.
0: Oh, swimming?
1: Swimming?
0: Yeah.
1: Okay.
0: Swimming at night sea.
1: What?
0: some Mongdor beach. I did swimming.
1: Do they even allow you to swim during the evening though?
0: Maybe. Prohibited, but I did. Sorry, but I did it. That was pretty much good.
1: Okay.
0: But I saw nothing for kind of like the provision.
1: Yeah.
0: Yeah. Not to allow. I didn't see it.
1: Wait, so.
0: I came back to it.
1: You went
0: morning
1: all
0: again,
1: the way down to Goheung because you thought the name was interesting.
0: Yeah, right.
1: And you swam there.
0: Mm-hmm, swam.
1: And what else did you do?
0: Swim.
1: Nothing.
0: And ran.
1: You swam and ran, yeah.
0: Ran for a while.
1: Okay. And maybe the food you had there?
0: No, maybe like I was staring at a moon at night and running.
1: That's so Isolomon-coded, man.
0: For rare.
1: You know what? I think at this point, I think I can impersonate you pretty well. You know what? I'm going to choose a random city that I thought was sounding very interesting. And I see Goheung there. I'm going to go all the way down there. How long did it take for you to get there?
0: For deciding?
1: To get there.
0: By a train. By train, 2 hours, 40 minutes.
1: Oh, not bad.
0: I don't know, well, was that 3 hours?
1: Okay.
0: No idea. The total amount of time was maybe like 3:30.
1: All right.
0: Yeah.
1: All right, not bad.
0: I took the card and, yeah, nice swimming.
1: All right, not bad. Anyway, before I take things any further, is there any like other cities you would like to visit in the future?
0: In the future?
1: Yeah.
0: Maybe the place that I've never been before.
1: Okay.
0: That might be, let's see, that southern part of Jeonla, maybe. Jeonla.
1: Okay. Yeah. You ever been to Sindo?
0: What is it?
1: It's a small island located right next to Incheon.
0: Oh.
1: And I go there like every month.
0: Oh, really?
1: It's such a peaceful island. You got to get there by taking a ferry.
0: A ferry.
1: Yeah. But I don't think the ferries are available anymore is because they recently constructed this bridge that connects the inland to the island.
0: Uh-huh.
1: So it's actually connected right now. You can take your car. It's going to be less than 2 hours of driving. And it's pretty beautiful there. Yeah. Sindo is the name.
0: Wow. It sounds good. But yeah, let's see.
1: You can swim there too. And you can stare at the moon as much as you want.
0: But you know, it's a tide, isn't it? So.
1: It's
0: quite shallow.
1: Still, it's going to worth your time, man. Go there.
0: It's all right.
1: All right, anyway, thank you so much. So, I recently saw an article. I thought this was really interesting, saying that you were voted as the number one celebrity to read or narrate an audiobook. Okay, how do you feel about that?
0: Oh, it is.
1: What?
0: Oh, yeah.
1: Wait, so if you were to record an audiobook, then what kind of book would you like to record?
0: I hope to record the genre of a book might be Nubble, mystery. Nubble or

0: I don't really like to read for about historic things.
1: Okay.
0: I prefer novel and, in addition, you know, fairy tale.
1: Okay, fairy tale sounds wonderful. You know what? You know what? Here's the thing. I'm gonna find a script of a fairy tale so you can actually try to recite it as if you're recording an audiobook. How about that? You think you can do that?
0: Sorry.
1: No!
0: Fairy tale harder.
1: Okay. But still, we're gonna try something else after taking a short song break.
0: Yes.
1: But we still have a couple more things to go through. So, tell us more about the upcoming album. Have you been preparing an album?
0: It was,
1: Yeah?
0: but now it's, I cannot say that it's a firmly say that because many things to say. But I still am preparing because I write a song every day, so one day I'll get
1: It is not gonna cut it, my friend. So you say you have been preparing an album to be released in the future. Tell us more about it. What is the album about? I know nothing is fixed yet, but still.
0: I guess too many thoughts in my
1: Like, how
0: head.
1: many songs do you have in your hard drive right now?
0: Maybe 50?
1: 50?
0: It's not that many. Just like
1: 50
0: 50.
1: complete songs. Or drafts.
0: Approx. Drafts maybe like 30 and 50.
1: Okay,
0: Yeah.
1: 30 to 50 drafts, and
0: No,
1: you're gonna
0: maybe like
1: be.
0: drafts might be 30 and the completed one might be 50, but
1: What? So
0: 'cause
1: around like 80-ish, I guess.
0: maybe.
1: Wow,
0: Yeah.
1: that's a lot.
0: Around 80.
1: How many songs are you planning to include in your upcoming album then?
0: I don't know, maybe I need to negotiate with the people who is who come up with my new album.
1: Okay.
0: So I need to talk with them, so I cannot say that they might be good. They might be like that, but I guess two or three, I guess.
1: All right, we're gonna look forward to that. Well, thank you so much. What about the genre, though?
0: Genre.
1: Is it gonna be the usual E. Solomon stuff, or
0: No.
1: is it gonna be something else?
0: I hate it.
1: What do you mean you hate it?
0: I just want to get out from my the comfort zone.
1: Okay.
0: Yeah, so
1: And try something new, like dance music or something? No?
0: you know, when people think about
1: Yeah?
0: the thing, the one artist doing, when they think about it, they are
1: Oh, you gotta speak towards the
0: trying to. Oh yeah, sorry.
1: microphone.
0: When people think about a singer's the genre, they are thinking about only a genre. But I myself, I do not want to be in that genre. I
1: Okay.
0: guess my genre is me. So no matter what it is, there could be every sort of genre. So I need to think about it.
1: You know what? You know what? That begs a question then. So, is it gonna create like a really big contrast compared to your previous works?
0: I need to think about it.
1: Okay.
0: Because could be, but could not be.
1: How extreme are we talking right now? Have you been preparing like any EDM tracks or some sort? Like,
0: No, maybe not. Except for that one, because
1: oh,
0: I'm really bad at that. So.
1: okay. Anyway, Yongjun Nam says 50 songs, no, 50 complete tracks, and on top of that, there's 30 more drafts. That's very incredible. Anyway, with that, it's time for us to listen to a song. What are we listening to?
0: What is it?
1: We're listening to Kaori Omyeon.
0: Oh yeah,
1: Yeah.
0: yeah.
1: In English, it's called When Autumn Comes.
0: Yeah.
1: Okay, tell us, tell,
0: I wrote
1: yeah,
0: it.
1: tell us more about this song.
0: Yeah. You know it's autumn right
1: Yeah?
0: now, so I brought the song to share you guys. Listen together.
1: Okay.
0: Please. Yeah. Sorry.
1: With that, we're gonna listen to this song and come back to our conversation. We have Kaori Omyeon, When Autumn Comes by E. Solomon. Enjoy!

0: Welcome back. We're back after listening to 가을이 오면, When Autumn Comes by 이솔로몬. And guys, we have been preparing a fairy tale script for you guys to hear what it actually sounds like when 이솔로몬 performs one of the characters appearing on one of the most famous fairy tales that we all know of. Cinderella it is. Did you get that script?
1: No.
0: No?
1: Wait for a second.
0: Unfortunately, the internet is acting up.
1: Poor connection. Cinderella.
0: Okay, oh, you found it. All right. Before we move on to that part, could you hang on a second? I have an announcement to make. Arirang Radio is currently conducting a listener survey. You guys can participate through the link in the YouTube chat. And when you're asked what show you listen to, please choose Radiant as your favorite show. And for the reason you enjoy the show, make sure to choose Because I Love the Guests. Your vote really helps us invite more great guests like 이솔로몬 to the show. So please take part if you can. All right. Do you have the script with you?
1: Yes, I have, but which one? Which person?
0: Okay, so I'm going to be in charge of Gertie. How about that?
1: Gertie's you.
0: Yeah.
1: And
0: Griselda?
1: Griselda,
0: I think, yeah.
1: Me, Griselda?
0: Yep.
1: Gertie. Oh, Gertie. Don't we look beautiful today?
2: Absolutely, especially me.
1: Oh my God. Are you good? Huh? Good morning, sis. Oh, Cinderella.
0: Yeah?
1: Oh. Who's going to be the Cinderella?
0: All right, you try the Cinderella port.
1: Good morning, sisters.
2: Morning? Morning? It's nearly lunchtime.
1: And why is Florister dirty?
0: You know what? It's getting mixed up so terribly.
1: Sorry.
0: But still, I think you have a potential, man. Well, you know how to convey emotion through script.
1: Hey, artist. We are. Hey.
0: All right, anyway, hope you guys enjoyed what we prepared. All right, with that, we're going to move on to the next part, and this time we have Word Card Interview, where we delve into some TMIs about the guest.
1: Yeah.
0: All right, all you got to do is fill up the blanks. Are you ready?
1: Yes, I am.
0: All right, if I were to describe or introduce 이솔로몬 to someone who doesn't know me, I would say I'm 이솔로몬을 모르는 사람에게 나를 이렇게 소개할 것입니다. Let's go.
1: 저는 한량입니다.
0: Oh, 한량 translates to either idler or man of leisure.
1: Man of leisure.
0: Okay, we're going to come back to that later. And on to the next one. If I were to sing one line of a song right now, I would sing this song.
3: 지금 여기서 한 소절 노래를 부른다면 이 노래를 할 거예요.
0: And that is?
1: 가을이 오면을 부를 겁니다.
0: Okay. You sure you didn't make that up just now?
1: Yes, it is. But
0: okay. Oh, you gotta show the card towards the camera.
1: 가을이 오면.
0: Okay, and on to the next one. If there were an instruction manual for 이솔로몬, the first thing written in it would be this.
3: 이솔로몬의 사용설명서가 있다면 가장 먼저 접고 싶은 내용은 이겁니다.
0: Let's go.
1: Be respectful.

0: be respectful. 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All right, now on to the next one. You recently held a concert to celebrate your birthday. On my birthday, I always make sure to do this. 얼마 전 생일 기념으로 공연을 했는데 나는 생일에 이걸 합니다. Let's go.
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0: Calling my mom.
1: Yeah.
0: So nice of you, man. All right, we're going to come back to that later. Uh-huh. These days, I'm really into 나는 이곳에 빠져 있어요.
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0: Ooh, composing music. Uh-huh. My favorite Korean word is this, and my favorite English word is this. 한국어 중에 제일 좋아하는 단어는 이거.
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0: Okay, diligence and
1: pleasure.
0: Pleasure. Okay, well, thank you. Right before I go on stage, I always think this. 무대에 오르기 전 나는 이런 생각을 해요. Let's go.
1: 기도합니다.
0: Oh, he prays. To the fans who are always by my side, I would like to say 늘 함께하는 팬분들에게 이 말을 할 거예요.
1: 덕분입니다.
0: Oh, it's all because of you. Well, thank you so much. Now, we're going to go back to the first one. So, you would use the word 한양, idler, or man of leisure to describe what kind of person 이솔로몬 is.
1: Man of leisure.
0: 한양.
1: Yes.
0: 한양. 한양. 한양. Like, could you tell us the reason why you want to describe yourself as 한량? Because it usually means something in a very negative way, you know.
1: I'm that negative person.
0: I'm sorry?
1: Yeah. Criticism.
0: Oh, interesting. Okay, so
1: yeah.
0: Tell us more. Why?
1: You know, recently I got called by my friend. Mm. He told me that, yeah, 네 근데 네 원래 한량이잖아. 저의 태생이.
0: Okay, you're born to be 한량.
1: Born to be 한량. So, oh yeah, I was. And oh yes, I am. So I realized that, ah, yeah, I'm 한량.
0: So you got to accept the fate. Oh, is that what you're doing right now?
1: Fact. Fact for real.
0: All right, then. So what do you do during your free time then as a 한량? Yeah? Nothing?
1: Thinking?
0: Or stare at the moon?
1: Yeah, and take a stroll and take a walk.
0: Yeah.
1: Running.
0: Okay.
1: Playing a piano.
0: Okay.
1: And write a song. Everything.
0: Like, I wish I could live as 이솔로몬 just for one day to find out what is actually going on during his free time. Like, that was very interesting. Anyway, thank you so much for giving us a Korean lesson, though. It's going to be very useful for a lot of international listeners. Yeah. So, guys, we just learned a new Korean word. 한량. Repeat after 솔로몬. What did we learn today?
1: 한량.
0: Okay, and it means? Man of leisure.
1: Male leisure.
0: Okay, or idler.
1: Idler.
0: Now, on to the next one. If I were to sing one line of a song right now, you said you would like to sing 가을이 오면 when autumn comes, right?
1: Yes.
0: Hit it!

0: 이렇게 이 정도.
1: 와. 와.
0: Thank you. Thank you. When autumn comes.
1: Every time I listen to him singing, I get mesmerized. Wow. Thank you so much for performing that part. All right, now on to the next one. If there were an instruction manual for Isolomon, the first thing written in it would be respectful.
0: Yes, it is.
1: Okay, why?
0: Respectful attitude is always important. When people see the other person or like people face to face, if they don't have some kind of the minds of it respectful, then that could be very, very rude. So, rudeness, I hate it.
1: Okay.
0: But if you, if the guys can respect other people, then the word will be beautiful.
1: We need more people like you, man. All right, thank you so much. I pretty much hope so. Now, on to the next one. You recently held a concert to celebrate your birthday, and on my birthday, I always make sure to call my mom, is what he just said. All right, so I assume you called your mom this year, too?
0: Uh-huh.
1: What did you guys talk over the phone?
0: I'm so grateful by my mom, and the reason I can do this one is by you, my mother. So love you.
1: You seriously tell that to your mom?
0: Yeah.
1: Through the phone?
0: Yeah.
1: Interesting.
0: 사랑해 어머니 이렇게.
1: You're probably like the only son I've ever witnessed that would regularly call his mom to tell her that you love her.
0: Oh, yeah.
1: Interesting.
0: Then, but what's truly.
1: What's your mom's reaction after hearing that then?
0: 나도 사랑한다.
1: Oh, really?
0: Yeah.
1: Interesting. Has your parents always been that expressive to you when you were a kid?
0: It's a bit of awkward because as a people came from like southern part, but we got used to it because I've done from my when I was doing my military service by calling, I tried several times and one day we became fine.
1: Interesting. Yeah. So it kind of like gradually you guys got used to
0: yeah, it gets better
1: being expressive. Hey,
0: yeah,
1: interesting. Well, thank you so much. Now on to the next one. These days you said you're really into composing music. Yes. All right,
0: composing music.
1: What have you been cooking as in
0: composing?
1: What's the last song you've been working on? What is that song about? I know you have been working on something, right?
0: Oh, yeah.
1: What is that song about?
0: Every day I do. I do make a song. And but I don't know. Well, several songs I do by ones. So I do this one and do that one, do the other one. So I don't know. Well, the most of it, like, it's always came from that for the period that I'm thinking about or like I'm fuss about.
1: So you just write about whatever you're thinking at that moment.
0: Yeah,
1: hey?
0: At that moment.
1: All right.
0: Exactly.
1: What was the last inspiration to write a certain song then?
0: I guess I forgot.
1: What do you mean you guess you forgot?
0: I knew that one, but I forgot.
1: Interesting.
0: Yeah, you gave me the question, so I forgot. Hey, that's all your fault.
1: Wait then. Compared to 8 months ago, you said you gain inspiration from your everyday life.
0: Yeah.
1: Has that changed?
0: No, it's still the same. Yeah, same.
1: Okay, what's one thing that inspired you recently?
0: Recently.
1: Yeah.
0: Let me think about it. The one thing.
1: It's okay, take your time. Yeah.
0: What are you eating? Maybe, what was it?
1: I mean, you can be honest. If you can think about it, then you can just straight off say no.
0: What did I do? The reason why I do not remember, the thing I've done is, I guess, I do not that think that much. Because when I do that one, just I was in that zone. I was being with them. And when I get out, then I do not really think for that much more than before. So
1: okay.
0: So I forgot. Okay. So as soon as I do that one, then I can remembering.
1: Interesting. All right. Well, thank you so much. So
0: sounds weird, but that's true. Truly true.
1: Like honestly, I don't think I really understood what you just said.
0: Yeah.
1: So when you're really focused on one thing, you just get into the zone and forget about everything else that's going on. And once that process is done, you forget the whole process you just went through. Is that what's going on?
0: And when it's done, then I do another thing. I mean.
1: Oh, okay. Yeah. So you just move on, eh?
0: Yes.
1: Okay. Well, thank you so much for clarifying. Now, on to the next one. Wait, I thought this one was really interesting. So you said you always pray before going on stage, right?
0: Oh, yeah, right.
1: What do you pray about?
0: Pray about?
1: Humble? Or do you have like a go-to prayer that you always recite before going on stage?
0: Yeah.
1: You do?
0: Yeah.
1: Okay, what is it? Just thank you, God, for giving me the opportunity to perform on stage. No. Something like that? No?
0: 주기도문?
1: Yeah.
0: How do I say? Rose praying?
1: I don't know. I have no idea, actually.
0: Our Father in heaven, hallowed be your name. Okay. Your kingdom come, your will be done on us as it is in heaven.
1: Interesting.
0: Give us a daily bread, blah, blah, blah, blah, blah.
1: Amen. What's the reason of reciting that, though?
0: That's my sort of routine. And add some more in it, there might be the way to focus on.
1: Okay, well, thank you so much. So it kind of became like your habit before going on stage, hey? All right, thank you so much. With that, we are gonna listen to another song, and this time we have a song called Akashia.
0: Akashia, yeah.
1: Acacia. So, could you give us the reason?

0: why you chose this song?
1: Because I'd like to listen.
0: Okay.
1: Yeah.
0: Let's have a listen to it right away. We have Acacia by Isolomon. Enjoy.

0: Welcome back. We're back after listening to Akashia Acacia by E. Solomon. All right, with that,
1: yeah,
0: we're going to move on to the next part.
1: Do we have more, the next part?
0: Of course, oh my God. Have many more things to do.
1: Still remain.
0: And the next part is all about answering the questions.
1: Oh, yeah, yeah.
0: Are you excited?
1: Some.
0: Come on. Yeah, yeah. You gotta be excited about it with this part. Anyway, 자, 지금 듣고 계시는 모니언즈 여러분들, 질문 보내시는 거 혹시나 잊어버리셨으면 유튜브에 지금부터 보내주시면 읽어드리겠습니다. If you forgot to submit your questions for E. Solomon, now's your chance. Start dropping comments on YouTube. 자, 그렇다면 첫 번째 질문은 한번 E. Solomon님이 직접 읽어주시면 좋을 것 같아요. Read it yourself, please.
1: 지난 방송 출연했을 때 펑크 힙합 제작하고 싶다고 하셨는데 준비하고 있는 분야가 있으신지 궁금합니다.
0: Okay. The last time you were on this show, you said you wanted to compose music based on funky pop jazz. Have you been preparing that?
1: 그랬던 것 같기도 하고 아닌 것 같기도 하네요.
2: I think I said that, or maybe not.
1: Yeah.
2: Way.
1: 아, 진짜 그래서 예, 그래요.
0: What kind of music are you into then?
1: Now?
0: Yeah, now.
1: I cannot define the genre.
0: EDM?
1: I hope so.
0: Disco, maybe?
1: No, normal. I can do.
0: Okay.
1: Because the thing I write is, you know, the emotional things are, it's not that different with the thing that I've done,
0: mm-hmm.
1: my past. So it... It cannot be that extremely different thing.
0: Okay.
1: But I guess the important thing for me writing is the story or the image. So yeah, that's important thing to me. So
0: he's open to whatever genre he can work on as long as it suits the theme he prepared, eh?
1: Yeah.
0: All right. Well, thank you so much. Now on to the next one. And okay. You know what? I'm going to let you read another one. Here you go.
1: 이제 곧 추석이잖아요.
0: Yeah?
1: 최애 추석 음식이 궁금합니다.
0: Okay, so now that we're about to enter the Chuseok season, I want to know what your favorite Chuseok food is.
1: 추석 음식이 뭐가 있죠? 근데 잠깐. 뭐,
0: Let me give you a hint. How do you say a translate 노래 into English?
1: 노래?
0: Yeah, 노래.
1: Singing?
0: No, 노래 as in 음악.
1: Music?
0: There is another word.
1: Oh, yeah. 노래.
0: Song?
1: Song.
0: And there's a food that starts with the letter song.
1: Song.
0: In Korea.
1: 편?
0: Yes, that's the one, man. That's a traditional small little tiny rice cake that we eat to celebrate Chuseok.
1: I don't like it.
0: You don't?
1: Yeah,
0: why not?
1: I do not really enjoy with the dark stuff.
0: Really?
1: Yeah.
0: I'm surprised you don't enjoy rice cake because that's like our soul food, man, as Koreans.
1: When I was young.
0: Yeah?
1: I was, but okay. Now I don't know. Well.
0: Interesting. Is it because of the filling in it? The red bean filling?
1: I don't know. Like one day I became like this, unnecessarily.
0: Yeah, I mean, we all have our own taste, so yeah, I can't blame anything about that. All right, so what's your plans during Chuseok then?
1: Maybe came to see my mother
0: mm-hmm.
1: and sister.
0: Okay, mom and sister. Here he comes.
1: And
0: yeah. And what would you like to do with them?
1: With them?
0: Yeah.
1: Talk. We normally do. When we see each other, then we talk for like 3 hours okay. on the table. And
0: what do you guys usually talk about then?
1: Life.
0: Life.
1: Yes.
0: That's and very deep, man.
1: Feeling of daily life and
0: okay,
1: the common stuffs.
0: I mean, there must be a lot to catch up because you guys have been separated for a long period of time after you making your official debut as a singer.
1: Right.
0: But still, this year, so if you were to try something new other than just talking or conversing with each other, then what would it be?
1: Do I have to do or like...
0: I mean, if you were to try something new with them.
1: If I do.
0: Yeah?
1: If, what do I should do? Do I have to do?
0: You're from the southern part of Korea. There's so many things you can enjoy there. For example, the raw fish. It's just amazing. You could take them out for to a restaurant known for it. Or
1: I always do the same thing.
0: Oh, okay.
1: Interesting. That's why.
0: All right. Well, thank you. Thank you. Anyway, we got an interesting comment from Chicago Mosin. Song Pyeon, an jwahago song, man jwahashina boyo. So I guess he only enjoys song, not Song Pyeon. Well, thank you so much.
1: I think you're right. Yes.
0: All right. Love_soul says, your voice when singing pop songs is so charming. Do you have plans to hold a pop song concert?
1: That might be good too. Okay. I'd like to.
0: Okay.
1: But I need to talk with
0: the staffs, right?
1: Yeah, stamps.
0: Okay.
1: Gosh.
0: Well, thank you so much for sharing the great idea for him, Love Soul. And the next one is from Dingur Dingur. The question is, 최근에 본 풍경 중 노래나 글로 남겨두고 싶었던 장면이 있는지 궁금합니다. So among all the sceneries that you saw recently, is there one specific scenery that you wanted to keep in either a song or in writing?
1: Yes, it is.
0: There is
1: the scenery from Gohung, that Mungdor Beach at night. That's quite interesting because, with darkness, we cannot recognize anything. Mm-hmm. But there is a moonlight. So right below the moonlight, there is some kind of the mountain, the low mountain. So the shadow of the mountain and some kind of like the, I don't know how to say it, the Yunsu.
0: Oh, the glitter on the sea. Yeah.
1: Okay.
0: Glitter.
1: Yeah, because of the moonlight.
0: Oh, okay. Well, thank you so much.
1: That's quite romantic.
0: Mungdor Beach is the place he highly recommends you guys to visit.
1: Mm-hmm.
0: All right. Thank you so much. Now, on to the next one. Shin Hyang-suk-nim says, 가을 콘서트 계획 궁금합니다. I wonder if you have any plans to throw a concert during autumn.
1: I haven't decided yet, but... I cannot say that I will do, but I need to think about it.
0: What do you mean you need to think about it?
1: It means you know, it's only been a month I've done my concerts, and it's a fourth time in a fifth time in this year.
0: Mm.
1: So for preparing the time, it time consuming stuff. So
0: I mean, it's gonna be very meaningful for all the
1: volumes, like though. But there are a bunch of rhyme reasons that
0: I'm
1: hesitating. So
0: right.
1: Yeah.
0: All right. Thank you so much. And this person added, 시리고 텁텁한 가을 시즌 2 기대하고 있습니다. What is this?
1: I've done that before, but that was the kind of a theme from my autumn concert I used to do.
0: Oh, okay.
1: So, I'd love that one too, but yeah.
0: All right.
1: Tempting, but yeah.
0: Alright, thank you so much. And the next comment, 다정-x88x says, 솔로몬님, 지금 기분을 다섯 글자로 표현한다면요? 궁금합니다. If you were to describe your feeling right now in five letters, what word would it be?
1: 평안합니다.
0: How do you translate 평안합니다 into English?
1: Peaceful? Yeah, it's close to peaceful, but... But the vacant vibe in my mind. So
0: I was thinking more like I'm chilling, but
1: chilling could be.
0: But it's more also close to peaceful.
1: Yeah, peaceful and nothing in my mind. So I can do everything because I got nothing now. Mm. It feels so, no pressure and. Kind of like it's a quiet, close to a meditation. The vibe that we can reach. For real.
0: All right. Well, thank you so much. All right. Anyway, it's almost time to close off today's episode. Isolomon, thank you so much for coming through, man.
1: Thank you.
0: Good to see you after eight months. Time to make your last speech, sir.
1: Oh, yeah. Thank you, everybody. And pleased to see you again. And I hope you always be healthy and good and peaceful. 평안. Yeah. Hope you get that vibe, too. So see you maybe next time.
0: Yay! All right, with that, we're gonna stream the last track and call it a day. Before I tell you guys the name of the last song, thank you so much to all the regular listeners of Arirang Radio and Monians out there who came here to support Isolomon. Hope you guys enjoyed today's episode of Radioness. This has been your host, Samuel Saul, and the last song is gonna be Chinyarte, Glass Shelf by Isolomon. Me and Solomon, we shall say goodbye for now together on a count of 3, 2, 1. Bye-bye!

0: Welcome to Arirang News. This is Kim Ji-in, and we start with the top headlines at this hour. The U.S. Federal Reserve on Wednesday raised its benchmark interest rate by a quarter percentage point to combat inflation, marking the first hike since July 2023. However, South Korean financial authorities have assessed that this move would have limited impact on domestic financial markets, as the establishment has already been reflected in market prices. The analysis was made during a meeting on Thursday of the so-called Economic and Financial F4. Led by Finance Minister Gu Yoon-chul, the F4 includes Bank of Korea Governor Shin Yeon-sung, Financial Services Commission Chairman Lee Yeo-kwon, and Financial Supervisor Service Governor Lee Chan-jin. The F4 also assesses that volatility in the government bond market has been increasing due to changes in external conditions, and added that they agreed to closely monitor upcoming monetary policy decisions by the Bank of Japan and the Bank of England scheduled for this week, and take market stabilization measures if necessary. Oil prices have risen to their highest levels in about 4 months after drone attacks forced Saudi Arabia to shut down its east-west pipeline. The pipeline serves as a major alternative export route that bypasses the Strait of Hormuz, raising fresh concerns over crude supplies amid the prolonged conflict in the Middle East. According to Korean National Oil Corporation's Petronet, Brent crude has averaged $100.40 a barrel so far in September, while West Texas Intermediate has averaged $96.30. South Korean refiners say they have already secured enough crude for September and October. The bigger concern is November. Industry officials say supplies will largely depend on how quickly Saudi Arabia can restore operations along the pipeline. The South Korean government has agreed in principle to a bill that would give up its power to block civilian contact reports with North Koreans. The Unification Ministry confirmed the decision as it submitted the position to main opposition People Power Party lawmaker An Chul-soo on Thursday. The bill was proposed by lawmaker Kim Jong-un of the Rebuilding Korea Party. The proposed bill would delete a clause letting the Unification Minister reject a civilian contact report. Under current law, the minister can refuse a report if it's likely to harm inter-Korean exchange and cooperation, national security, or public order and welfare. The ministry says the change fits the law's original purpose. It calls the current system a notification system, not an approval system. South Korea's second disaster relief team will return home on Friday after wrapping up a 7-day mission in flood-hit Nepal, where 9 Koreans still remain unaccounted for. Seoul's foreign ministry said Thursday a joint government response team will remain in Nepal to support the families of the 9 Koreans still unaccounted for and continue efforts to locate them. Korea's Southeast Power has deployed around 90 rescue personnel to search for its 3 workers, while Doosan Enability is continuing drone operations to locate 6 of its employees. The disaster has left 6,669 people out of reach across Nepal and Tibet, with the death toll reaching 1,446. Incheon International Airport was filled with excitement on Thursday as athletes waved to the press ahead of their departure for the Asian Games. Team Korea's 122-member main delegation included athletes and coaches from badminton, road cycling, women's handball, karate, table tennis, and beach volleyball. Before departure, the athletes shared their hopes and determination to bring home medals. Mornings and evenings are feeling nice and cool, but late summer heat is still sticking around during the day. For the time being, we will see large day-to-night temperature swings of more than 10 degrees. Meanwhile, Jeju-do Island is seeing scattered rain, and heavy rain of more than 100 millimeters will continue through tomorrow. The temperatures are 23 degrees in Seoul, 23 degrees in Gwangju, 23 degrees in Busan, and 21 degrees on Jeju-do Island. 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

This is The Wonders of Jeju. When an older person doesn't come home at the usual time, their family may start searching family streets, bus stops, and places they often visit. For people with dementia or those at risk of getting lost, finding them quickly is especially important. Seogwipo will now provide small tracking devices that can help families locate them and reduce search time if they go missing. Technology doesn't always have to be about creating something big future. Sometimes good technology is simply something that helps someone get home a little sooner and gives their family a little less to worry about. Hello everyone. You are very welcome to The Wonders of Jeju. I'm your host, AK.

All right, welcome back to Wonders of Jeju WOJ, and I'm your host AK. What's up with the Wonders of Jeju fam? Hope you have a lovely day today. It's Thursday. Happy Thursday. Well, it is September 17th, and the first song we just heard was "A Popcorn" by Do Kyung Soo. All right, yeah, it's Thursday, Friday Eve. Happy Thursday once again. So today I feel so enlightened because today is a bamboo craft day. I love Thursday, every Thursday. Well, guys, I think, you know, I'm in love with my teacher. And I've posted, you know, what I did today, this during the day, on my Instagram. And seriously, this has somehow become, you know, become the day I look forward to the most every week. And I'm just so happy that when I'm there learning from my teacher, the master, you know, I love the process. I love working with my hands, and I'm just having way more fun than I expected. So I've been thinking to make a new Instagram account just for my work. I just want to use it, like a little work journal. And the sharing, like how hilarious that my master is, I want to share him to the world. When, you know, the plan is more specific, I'm just going to let you know. So if you're really curious about my bamboo craft journey, follow me. All right. I'll share the account with you guys later. Okay. So that was my day, and how are you? And I'd love to know what you did and what you're planning for. And, you know, it doesn't really matter. It doesn't necessarily have to be a big plan, you know, or just, you know, like special plan. It can be a little small things, you know. Like stayed at home doing nothing, maybe read the book or had a nice, you know, cup of tea or coffee, you know, whatever you did. Yeah, just let us know. And how do you feel today? You know, how's the weather treating you guys? Everything. All right, so that was my day. And now, yeah, we are back with Wonders of Jeju. So we are going to start off our usual segment, Jeju Beat. So this is a segment, it's very simple, news updates. Yeah, you are going to learn what's happening on Jeju Island. And moving to 모렌 고람시냐 Jeju Language Edition, where you get to learn Jeju language. Yeah, which has been fading away nowadays. So we just want to keep it alive through our segment, 모렌 고람시냐 Jeju Language Edition. And then in the second part, Jeju Showdown is a battle day. Okay, and today Olivia is going to join in and share the segment Jeju Showdown. And we are going to have a battle, fierce battle. Yeah, so fun. Okay, so before we move on to our next song break, let me just remind you a few things first. If you are here on Jeju Island, you can set your radio.

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The handle is WOJ_Arirang. So moving to the next, the Talk Talk Korea 2026, the Global Content Contest. 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And if you are on Jeju-do Island, you can set your radios to, you can possibly meet our researchers on the street. And thank you so much for your participation. And now let's quickly move on to our, it's Thursday. I'd love to say hello back to our listeners, of course. Sorry about that. And I see Chris McKees. Hello. And Benny is here. Geek Diggy. Nick, hello. Sangmin is here. All right, everybody. Yeah, thank you so much for tuning in. And I'm pretty sure more Camp Fam will be joining in the chat. So please, if you are here together with us, please say hello back in the chat. All right, then, time to move on to our next song break and come right back with Jeju Beat and the first song, Thursday night or 목요일 밤 by Avanzakappa, followed by 나비소녀 or Don't Go by EXO.

0: I guess the only thing we can do is play you a song.
1: What's been happening on Jeju today? Right now, let's take a closer look at today's stories from the island. Jeju Beat. A huge underwater forest is being created off the coast of Sasunni in Seogwipo. By 2029, the project will cover 160 hectares and more than 220 soccer fields. Seaweed will be planted in areas where marine plants have disappeared, while sea urchins that eat too much seaweed will be removed. And the goal is to help the marine ecosystem recover naturally, creating more habitats for fish and other sea life. Seaweed also absorbs carbon, so the project could help both the marine life and the climate. Jeju plans to keep monitoring and managing the underwater forest even after the project is completed. Jeju is bringing startups into a rural village to test new ways of dealing with aging, empty homes, and environmental problems. Starting September 17th, around 60 startups will spend 3 days in Chosuri, Hangyeongmyeon, applying their technology and services to three challenges suggested by the village itself. For older residents, the project includes digital education and health check-ins using AI phone calls. Empty homes will be tested as spaces for remote workers, workations, and entrepreneurs who want to stay in the village longer. Drones will also be used to map areas where trash collects along the coast, along with the community cleanup and pest control activities. Jeju hopes this won't end as a 3-day experiment. Ideas that prove useful could be developed into real projects and become a new way for startups and rural communities to solve local problems together. The Ijung Sub Art Festival is returning to Seogwipo, giving children and teenagers a chance to connect with the legacy of one of Korea's most celebrated artists. The 29th festival will be held on October 17th around the Seokbok Exhibition Hall. And a drawing competition for anyone 18 or younger will run from 11 a.m. to 5 p.m. Participants are free to choose their own materials and style. Drawing paper will be provided, but they will need to bring their own art suppliers. And those who can't attend in person can also submit their work in advance from October 1st to 8th. Winners will receive prizes with results announced in November. The festival remembers Lee Jung-sub, who lived and worked in Seogwipo, while giving a new generation a chance to discover his art through their own drawings. Jeju poet and folk culture researcher Kim Suni has donated 68 artworks that she collected over her lifetime to the Jeju Museum of Art. The collection includes works by well-known Jeju artists such as Kang Yobe, Byun Shinji, and Yang Changbo. What began as a personal collection built one piece at a time over many years will now become a public culture collection that everyone can enjoy. The artworks will also help researchers study and document the history of Jeju art while being safely preserved at the museum. The full collection will be shown to the public for the first time in a special exhibition this December, continuing into next year. It's a chance for one person's lifelong love of art to become something shared with the whole community. Two new exhibitions at Sanjichan Gallery in downtown Jeju explore Jeju language and the lives of Udo's Haenyeo through very different forms of art. On the third floor, artist Han Seung-hee uses calligraphy, wood carving, paper, and clay to capture the humor and emotions found in Jeju language, especially words passed down from older generations. On the fourth floor, artist Han Yi-sun focuses on Udo's nature and the lives of its Haenyeo. She transforms the discarded sea urchin spines into art and uses traces from old Haenyeo tools to show the time and labor behind life by the sea. Both exhibitions are free and run from September 23rd to October 4th, offering two different ways to experience Jeju's language, nature, and everyday history. All right, the wonders of Jeju now together with the Jeju Special Sub-Governing Province.

All right, we are back. So that was hit by Mamamoo, followed by Doo-doo-doo-doo by Blackpink. All right, so we've got like 5 news updates, and I'd love to share the like 4th news updates because it's all about a collector donates, yeah, her like artworks, like you know it's artworks that has collected over their lifetime to the Jeju Museum of Art, and I think we are really lucky to have collectors like her. Yeah, because thanks to people like who spent their whole lifetime finding and preserving art, and we sometimes really get the chance to see incredible works that might otherwise remain private, right? And I really like and love that like her personal collection is now becoming something everyone can share. And you know, the collection includes works by very well-known Jeju artists. You gotta have to remember, if you you know, when it comes to like Jeju artists, Kang Yobe, Byeonsiji, and Yang Changbo, they're really, really popular like worldwide, and especially on Jeju as well. So art may belong to one person for a while, but eventually, yeah, it can, you know, become part of all of our stories as well. So I'm so excited what she kept in her lifetime, and I can't wait to see all of the artworks by, like created by all those like well-known Jeju artists. Anyways, so that was a little short comment. And do you guys collect art, by the way? Well, me, not yet. But I have a plan. Always. Yeah, I always have a plan. Anyways, let's now quickly move on to our next song break and come back with Jeju Language Edition 머린 거람 시냐. All right, the first song, Oh Really? Or 아 진짜요 by And Flying, followed by 쉬운다 by Daybreak and Luxy X.

All right, we are back, everybody. Yeah, we are back with Modern Goram Shinajaju Language Edition. So today, again, our little swallows are moving on to another event in their sports day. So the title of this poem is The Swallow Sports Day, JB세들 운동회. So last night, we asked once again, 누가 진로 먼저 올 건고? Who will come in first? And now it's time for a completely different game. Starting with today's phrase, 어멍초끼, 땅. Yeah. Once again, 어멍초끼, 땅. And 어멍 means mom, mommy, right? Or mother in Jeju language. And 초끼 means finding or looking for. So now you know what's going on, right? So the game is to find your mother. Then we have our familiar starting sound again, tang, right? Just like the start of a race, ready, set, go, go. And so the meaning of today's phrase, 어멍초끼 땅, find your mom, ready, set, go. So that was the second game for the swallows. Oh, how cute is, you know, how cute are they are on the, like, kids' playground, right? So imagine all the little swallows waiting for the signal. 어멍초끼 땅, okay? So it's such a cute idea for a sport day game. And next, we'll hear what the playground sounds like as all those little swallows start like calling for their mothers. All right, that was a short phrase that I prepared and hope you guys enjoyed. And if you have any questions, yeah, drop them into the chat. We'll be right back after we'll listen to a few more songs. So the first song, 시가 될 이야기 by 신지훈, followed by 왜 이래 by 예빛, and the last one, 사랑한다 or love you by Monsta X.

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6: 예스, it's about to wrap up our first hour. Oh my god, time flies, doesn't it? And, but we still have our second part. I'm so excited because our Olivia, Queen Olivia is going to join in and have a, like, really fierce battle with me. And I, you know, maybe just at a you know, little, like, glimpse of today's topic. Oh, it's about nature. So there's going to be a lot of like spots on Jeju-do Island, but you guess what it is because it's really popular. And one of them is called the Lung of Jeju. And that's going to be our topic. So please don't go anywhere and be part of us until the end of the show. So because we are going to be back soon after we listen to one more song. All right, here goes My House or 우리 집 by 2PM.
0: A

Heavy rains in a short span of time can lead to accidents like landslides, floods, building damages, power outages, and ultimately lead to damage. However, we can reduce the scale of damage if we prepare. In case of heavy rain forecast, we should take precautionary measures to prevent damage and take necessary measures by listening to the radio or watching TV. Stop all activities including swimming in mountains, valleys or streams and evacuate. People near lowlands or near dangerous areas prone to landslides should evacuate to a safe area. Shut off water, gas and electricity. Clean up surrounding drainage and move any vehicles that may be in flooding areas to a safe place. When heavy rain begins, close doors and windows and refrain from going out. Streams, riversides and beaches are some places to avoid as they are flooding areas where people can be easily swept away. Never approach places with high voltage such as street lights, construction sites, traffic lights and telephone poles. After heavy rain, do not go in water in isolated areas. Rather, call 119 or ask for help nearby. Damage can be minimized through constant attention to heavy rains, weather changes, and surrounding maintenance that cause a lot of human and property damage in a short time.

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The time is 11 p.m.

Autumn has arrived at Bulyeongari Autumn. Around a crater pond, silver grass sways gently in the breeze. And when night falls, the sound of insects fills the air. The cry of a cricket echoes along the round curve of the autumn, spreading softly like a small ripple. As you listen, a picture begins to form. A Jeju autumn night, quiet and completely dark, without a single light. What flows now is the breath of the autumn, the time of autumn, and the song

Alright, welcome back to the second part, and that was 넌 감동이었어 by 성시경. This is your host AK once again, and thank you so much for being with us tonight, and happy Thursday. Alright, so before we move on, I'd love to share one of the messages we've received through our email address, and Nick. Yeah, because a name is quite different. All right, so let me share the message with the photo, and the title of the message is A Cow. Yeah, what a name. And hello, sweet AK. WJ Tim and Camp Fam. And throughout today's show, I'm probably on listening mode, doing some rural work. So since I can't greet you and Camp Fam live, here's my hello and a pic of a random cow. Look at that. Oh, okay, okay. And stay sweet and my blessings and thank you. This is a scenery. I think. He took on the road or while he's working, I don't know, but it looks quite similar to Jeju's landscape, except the cow. Yeah, we usually have like brown, like dark brown cows all over the place, you know, like horses, but this like white black cow, it's really hard to see on a daily basis. I don't know, you know, what about you, you know, your area, like is it quite common that you see those milk cows on the street? Well, but the scenery is quite similar, and you know, the trees, the fields, the grasslands, all those things, but except milk cows. Anyways, thank you so much for sharing the message, and I'd love to hear from all of you. So if there's any of you who also want to share anything, please, do now, send us through our email address, woj8870@gmail.com. Okie dokie, now time to move on to our next reminders. The first thing is on how you can tune into Arirang Radio. If you are here on Jeju-do Island, you can set your radius to 88.7 FM here in Jeju City. 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

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The handle is WOJ_Arirang. And moving to the next one, TalkTalk Korea 2026, the global content contest is now open. 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Okay, let's quickly move on to our last reminder. Survey. 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Thank you so much for your participation. And Harzierino, yeah, that was your pick and done working for the morning. Thank you, thank you. Oh, we're moving some rocks and doing some cleaning. Good for you. And Rodolfo, hello. Okay, so let's quickly move on to our next song break right away and come right back with Jeju Showdown to see Olivia. Here goes 니가 뭔데 or Who You by G-Dragon.

0: are back, and we are here with Olivia. Happy Thursday!
1: Not such a happy Thursday, but
0: tell us why.
1: Yeah, nothing, you know. Just
0: be honest,
1: tired,
0: Olivia.
1: Tired. Tired.
0: Work all day long.
1: So tired. Monday tired. Tuesday tired.
0: Tired.
1: Yes.
0: Every day tired. Oh my god. You worked today, right?
1: Yeah.
0: During the day. And how was, you know, how did it go?
1: Well, it went well. I think, this week I've been working with the same group of people. I'm interpreting for the same group. And then it's not their first time, working with me as an interpreter, which means that I've done pretty good last few times when they came visited Jeju Island. So, and I'm very happy to work with them. And yeah, I've been busy, which is good, but at the same time, kind of exhausting. So it's kind of ironic always. Like, if you don't have work, you are worried. And if you have work, you're tired.
0: Yeah, anxiety issue, right?
1: Yes, but
0: that attacks, you know, attacking us.
1: Yeah, but I know I'm the person who always need to work, so I'm just complaining. I'll be fine.
0: This is really funny because I'm the type of person that I don't want to work.
1: Mm-hmm.
0: But of course, to survive this society, you gotta have to work. And that's very normal for other people.
1: Yes, that's true.
0: And, if I do nothing, that's totally fine for
1: me.
0: Well,
1: I think the definition of work, job is a little different. So that's maybe why. I don't think you are not working at all. Like, you want to work with the things that you like to do.
0: Yeah. To be honest with you, like, I've been enjoying a lot here, working at Arirang Radio, because I meet you and I meet other people, new people all the time, to hear their life. And it's really fun. And I'm always curious about other people's lives and everything.
1: Mm. Yeah, I think it's an interesting job to have.
0: Yes.
1: Very unique.
0: Very unique.
1: Yeah, because think about it. How many radio DJ do we have in Korea? The total number. Think about it. How many stations we have and how
0: but
1: many
0: just
1: problems we have.
0: Of having lots of medium nowadays,
1: podcasts.
0: Yeah, podcasts
1: and
0: YouTube
1: and all that. But still, it's different. I think expressing only things that you want to express and, I think that's the content, but for the radio, it's a little bit different. You deliver specific information that sometimes you don't really care or you don't want to.
0: That's true.
1: And you get to meet people more randomly because there is resources because it's official broadcast.
0: Yeah,
1: so,
0: true.
1: So I think it's unique and special. So seize the moment.
0: Seize the moment.
1: Yes.
0: Go with the flow.
1: And
0: all right. So now we are here to have a battle. Mm-hmm. So maybe you can share the topic of the day.
1: Yeah. So today's showdown is forest versus forest because it's not about the activities, but maybe the views because it's been much chiller, much cooler in Jeju Island this week. And yeah, early morning and or late night. Yesterday, because I don't have a time this week. And actually, my sister from Japan visited this week. And we don't have time because I'm working. And I only had a time last night. Mm. And we decided to go let's check out the ocean and see if we can
0: swim.
1: Night swim. Mm. But it was freezing.
0: Freezing?
1: Yes, already. So we were let's forget about it. It's not going to happen.
0: It's not a good time.
1: Yeah. So instead of, the ocean, the beach, now when it comes to this kind of season, it's a little shifting.
0: Yeah.
1: Then we start going to the woods, the forest.
0: Yeah, it's perfect time,
1: yes.
0: Perfect season for wood or trail walking.
1: Mm-hmm. You can smell
0: forest walking,
1: the weeds, right? All that. So it's perfect weather. So,
0: okay.
1: And I thought maybe we could compare the special woods in Jeju Island specific, one, Gojjawal, and one, Bijarim.
0: Well, I don't know what's the difference between them. two forests. Mm-hmm. That's the obvious topic.
1: Yeah.
0: But two completely different kinds of forest?
1: Yes, that's right. Totally different. So let's start with Gochawar. So like you are a Jeju Islander, but you know the name of Gochawar and Bijarim, but you don't exactly know what they are, right? Mm. So Gochawar, so the name is the Jeju dialect, Jeju-a. Gut means forest. Jawar means rough, rocky, tangled ground. So Gochawar is literally a forest that grows on top of, you know, broken lava rock. No soil. There's, you know, not soil, bare volcanic boulders with roots crawling over them.
0: Mm, interesting.
1: Mm-hmm.
0: A forest growing on rock.
1: Yes.
0: Okay, that already sounds strange. I think it's because of, you know, the island as like volcanic
1: yes.
0: island.
1: It's unique. And it gets much more stranger because this Gochawar is one of the only places on Earth where northern limit plants and southern limit plants live in the same forest. So cold climate species right next to subtropical ferns. The lava holds warmth and moisture, so it stays warm in winter and cool in summer. And that odd microclimate lets both survive together.
0: Mm.
1: So on top of that, rain poured straight down through the porous rock and recharges the island's groundwater. And that's why people call Gochawar as Jeju-ae hapa, the lungs of Jeju.
0: Oh, interesting.
1: Yes.
0: So you
1: beautiful.
0: Explained it so well.
1: Yes.
0: So Gochawar forest is the, like, you know, this wild, like, tangled living machine in Jeju, and now Bijarim.
1: Yes.
0: Yeah. Tell us more about it.
1: Okay, so Bijarim is the forest near Gujae Pyeongdaeri. So, and it's about one thing, age. So it's a forest of Bijanamu, Torreya, the nutmeg yaw, about 2,800 of them. And they are 500 to 800 years old. So its natural monument number 374. The oldest one, the name is Sechonnyeon Bijanamu, is around 826 years old, 14 meters tall, a wish tree for the island's well-being.
0: Wow.
1: Very shamanistic, right?
0: Seriously? 826 years?
1: Mm-hmm.
0: Wow. How is it even possible?
1: So spiritual, right?
0: Yeah.
1: Isn't it crazy?
0: It's almost like, almost like 1,000 years.
1: Yeah. And, you know, we now feel like the, you know, craziness about the nature.
0: Okay, so that tree is older than most countries.
1: Right. And unlike Gochawar, Bijarim is much gentler. The trails are flat, laid with the red hwasansongi, the volcanic scoria. So strollers and wheelchair can get into that forest as well. The whole forest breathes out the python side, which is that we can do the salimyok, the forest bathing, we call because it absorbs the CO2 and emit the fresh oxygens. So forest bathing and it's purest. People leave calmer than how, you know, before than they arrived.
0: Really? Is that because of forest breathing?
1: Yeah, the pitonchid. You know, like Korean
0: people
1: were crazy about that, right?
0: Yeah, we talk a lot about pitonchid, like python side, but I don't know what kind of benefits that we get physically.
1: Well, you get calmer because you... Well, do you know like oxygen is like a laughing gas? Because actually, if you like breathe in the pure oxygen, people start laughing. Did you know that? Because that's why they call it like laughing gas.
0: Oh,
1: yeah. So I think it makes you relax somewhere, and then it does the some
0: we
1: kind
0: need
1: of
0: more
1: chemical
0: oxygen.
1: Thing. I'm not sure if that's the answer I was looking for, but okay.
0: We need we need to laugh more.
1: Yes. So we need fresh air more often instead of just staying in the cubicle all the time. So try to take some break and walk outside sometimes, from time to time. Very important. So
0: Okay, interesting, interesting. Okay, so here's the twist though. Like I read that like Bijanim actually sits inside a Gojaware belt.
1: So that's like a tricky part. So it is. Bijanim grew right in the middle of the Guja Seongsan Gojaware zone. So technically they are cousins, like they're very close to each other. But over time they become opposites. One stayed a wild, tangled jungle. The other became this calm cathedral of ancient trees. So that's the fight, raw, untamed ecosystem versus a thousand-year-old sanctuary. So adventure versus healing, you know, after the break, we get into it.
0: Wow, this is gonna be so interesting, you know, to have
1: Topic.
0: a like battle with this two different, quite similar,
1: Yes.
0: I don't know, melancholy topic between like a Bijarim versus Gojaware Forest. Okay, so you gotta have to choose because Bijarim is more like a flatter and it's quite easier to walk, but you know, compared to Gojaware, right?
1: Yes.
0: Okay, so we're gonna be back soon after we listen to a song. But of course, today, yeah, Olivia brought a song as
1: So,
0: well.
1: yes, all the songs that I brought today is, of course, it's gonna be related to the forest. And the very first song request that I brought is Soup Forest by Chae Yoori.
0: Oh, I love this song. Let's go listen to it.

0: All right, that was Suit by Chaeyoung.
1: She has such a beautiful voice.
0: I love her songs, you know, including Soup Forest. She has a beautiful voice She has a great talent in, you know, creating songs, you know, just like Forest. Anyways, so I'd love to, be down for 곧자왈.
1: Yes. I knew that you were going to pick that because you love trails.
0: Yes.
1: Walking through the trails.
0: I love 곧자왈, by the way. Yes. I don't know if it's due to like fight inside, but definitely, you know, after walking around 곧자왈 forest, you feel really calmer. That's how I feel all the time. Every time I walk, you know, along 곧자왈 forest.
1: Well, I want to recommend visiting Bijarim. It's because, like I mentioned earlier, this Bijanamu, this tree, aged 500 to 800 years old, right? It's the 2,800 ancient trees in one place. You know, 2,800 of them. And one of the rarest concentration of the old growth Torreya trees anywhere in the world. Standing among trees this old genuinely humbles you. Very, you know, shamanistic.
0: Okay. I mean, is there like soil in Bijarim as well? Soil.
1: Hwasansongi soil. Soil. You know. It has a lot of special, you know, minerals and things.
0: Some segments from like lava, volcanic.
1: Yeah,
0: eruption,
1: volcanic,
0: right?
1: Soils, yes.
0: Okay, so, but 곧자왈, yeah, but I just heard like from her, there's no real soil. So can you imagine? Because usually when you go to like forest, there are soils everywhere, literally. But it's Jeju. Jeju is a volcanic island, as you've all, you know, noticed. So like like Olivia mentioned, there's no soil. So there are lots of different types of like greens, you know, in the forest. It's, you know, it kind of like showcases really unique landscapes. You know what I mean, with kind of like fern type of like plants like growing in the forest. So the colors different, and that, you know, that specific color of Jeju 곧자왈 forest really gives me a very spiritual kind of like sense
1: vibe. Yes,
0: I don't know. I cannot really explain what exactly it is, because it's just a feeling. You gotta have to sense, you know, the colors, the vibe, the air. It's totally different from, you know, other like forest in, you know, other part of Korea. So 곧자왈, you gotta have to. It's a must spot that you must visit.
1: Okay, if you're done. I want to emphasize two things. So one is that, you know, like I mentioned, the elder of the forest, it is roughly 826 years old, which is, you know, really crazy, right?
0: Crazy.
1: And it's 14 meters tall, which is really high. So it's honored as a wish tree for Jeju's well-being into the new millennium. And you can stand in front of a single living thing older than most nations on the map, which is really crazy, right? So we, like, make a wish in front of it because it's so spiritual.
0: True.
1: And also at the same time, there is the Yeollimok and the love path. Do you know what's like... Have you ever heard of the Yeollimok?
0: Yes.
1: Along this, they have this road called like the Thousand Year of Love Street, path, love path. The two separate trees have fused into one. That's Yeollimok. And couples come to make vows there.
0: Right.
1: You know, a tender human story tucked inside.
0: All lasts forever.
1: Yes. So, you know, that's another very spiritual connection we can have in the forest as you heal, you know, walking by.
0: I mean, do you believe in that? Like, go to Yeollimok and just pray for their forever love?
1: Well, I think I'm a person who believe in deities, and also I believe, well, I believe, yes, superstition, and also I'm not acting like I'm believing it, but I believe that the words that comes out of our mouth has the power. I think it's a similar thing. I think there are something. I don't know. There's something. You know, like, I'm not trying to be religious or whatever. I'm not talking about the religion here. But I think
0: I also believe in, like, there's something that we cannot really
1: tell exactly.
0: Yeah, there's no vision for it. But there's kind of, like, energy that's something, you know, specific, unique going on to affect us, you know, our lives. Well, just talk, you know, to talk more about Gojjawar Forest. Like I mentioned earlier, this is the, you know, the Gojjawar is also well known as the lungs of Jeju. Right? Rainfalls and pours like straight down through the like pronounced, you know, porous rock, recharging the island's groundwater. Yeah, the lungs of Jeju. You know what it means, right? When you walk Gojjawar Forest, you will literally like standing on top of Jeju's water supply. This is crazy.
1: Well, also, I think it's similar to the Bijarim because it's a it's a healing forest, like mentioned. It's Bijanamu pours out this python side. In Korean, we call it Pitonchidu.
0: Yeah, I don't know why we call Pitonchidu
1: in python side. Yes, and and the scent hits you before you're even inside. And this is the Salimyo, the forest bathing, in its purest form. So people walk out calmer than they walked in, and that's the whole point. And also, I think they are, is, you know, it's evergreen. So they are deep green in all four seasons. You know, the 1,000 years of forest that never goes bare. You know, so there is no off season there. And it can be, you know, it's not only for a specific people who could go in there, but the trails are flat and laid with this red scoria. The course is about 2.2 kilometer. Well, they have few different courses, but one of the courses is about 2.2 kilometer, roughly 40 minutes, gentle enough to use strollers and wheelchairs as well. So nobody gets left at the gate. So everyone can walk in and enjoy that pure forest bathing. And I think that's something special about it.
0: And also, there's another like special thing about like Gojjawar Forest. So for centuries, no one really could like farm this rocky ground. I mean, can you imagine? This is just rock. How are you gonna, you know, like harvest grains and produce it there? So everyone just left it alone. Meaning, yeah, it remains exactly untouched.
1: Untouched. Yeah.
0: So it's very pure. Innocent forest that you can really feel the origin of like nature forest, natural forest, you know, that has remained like how many years, like you cannot even count, like over many decades. Anyways, I think that's it for, you know,
1: both of us.
0: Gojjawar, or how about you?
1: Yeah, I think that's enough.
0: Okay.
1: Yeah, both has its different style. It's very different style
0: very
1: of
0: different.
1: The forest. So I think Bijarim is much, I feel like when we take a picture, for example, the Bijarim comes out a little bit bright and a lot of trees behind. So like a lot of people take like wedding photos and couple photos. But I don't think that many people, it's not like photogenic place. We could say the Gojjawar is because it's very like
0: dark
1: and very mysterious type. But well, yeah. So it has their, you know, their own characteristic.
0: Yeah.
1: So
0: I mean, each has like own beauty. So
1: of course,
0: you guys choose which one would you like to give it a try first.
1: Yeah.
0: Okay. Well, we are going to get back to you after we listen to one more song. Maybe Olivia, you can.
1: Yeah,
0: sure.
1: I brought another song related to the forest, and I'm 100% sure that AK will love this song. Yes, it's a song from a while ago. It's not like a recent song, so it's like a very old song. It's called 비밀의 화원, The Secret Garden by 이상은.
0: Let's go.

0: Alright, that was 비밀의 화원 by 이상은.
1: Such a cute song, right?
0: I love 이상은. I love every song she released.
1: Wrote.
0: Yeah, but we gotta have to choose the winner.
1: Oh, actually, before that, though, with the 이상은, I think she was on the recent BBC news, BBC documentary related to like the female artist in Korean music industry, like so it might be interesting to check out.
0: A Journey, a good song as well.
1: Yes.
0: All right. So maybe we can play the drum roll to decide who the winner is. Let's do it. And the winner is AK. Forest. Forest.
1: Well, to be
0: no doubt.
1: Well, to be honest.
0: No doubt.
1: I like Gojawar better. Because I like that calm and darkness much better.
0: Really calm our mind and body. Oh, this is just the perfect weather. Uh-huh. I'd love to visit as soon as possible.
1: And also, Gojawar, well, there are some issues. So it's quite dangerous to walk alone, I think. So, for example, Bijarim Road. So you can hear like other people talking sometimes, because the course is pretty good, and a lot of like family and friends walk there. But Gojarim, there's not that many people pass by together. When you walk. So.
0: Yeah, this is so true, because every time I walk on Gojawar Forest. There are not so many people.
1: Yes. Of course you pass by some, but not as much as the other, flourish forest trails.
0: Yeah. I don't think I'm a girl like who gets really scared by seeing no one walking in forest.
1: Yeah,
0: but
1: me neither.
0: But sometimes you get scared by some sounds.
1: Yeah, like spooky sounds.
0: Yeah, spooky
1: sounds. And there were some bad news incidents, so
0: true.
1: Nowadays they're trying to be more cautious about walking alone, so I think
0: always being careful is just for safety reason is I think it's important. Okay, and thank you so much for choosing me, and maybe we can share some of the comments before we wrap up at the segment Jeju Showdown. And Rodolfo said yesterday I did 2 forest hikes. One that was difficult, and then a very easy one that almost everyone can do. And I personally enjoyed the most difficult one. Makes me feel more accomplished. And also Geek Diggy said, I'd love to go do the joined branch trees, and not because I believe in destiny. Okay, I don't. But because I'd love to make fun of cheesy couples. Yeah, that's cute of you. And today I'm going with Bijarim. So yeah, Team Olivia.
1: Yes.
0: But Rodolfo and Chris Marquis, Team AK. Bomb bomb. AK is winner.
1: Yes. Oh well, actually, the Sereno said, "Oh, I was driving home, missed my time to vote." So, but still, you can vote. What's your vote? Let us know.
0: Okay, time to wrap up our segment. All right. Maybe you can just tie. Yeah, we can just go for a tie. For today's topic.
1: And
0: it is really time to wrap up. And thank you for today's episode, Olivia.
1: Always my pleasure.
0: And fighting.
1: Yes, and fighting. And my last song request is, of course, Supe Ai, the Kids of the the Kids of the Forest, Bon Voyage by Yua from the, what's the group name? Yua from the
0: Oh My Girl.
1: Oh My Girl. Yes.
0: Let's go.

All right, it's time to wrap up our show Wonders of Jeju and hope you guys enjoyed the battle with Olivia. Okay, guys, it's Friday. Make sure to tune in and thank you so much for tuning in tonight as well. And let me show off with its last song, 테두리 by 이고도. This has been your host, AK, signing off on your vibe. Love and peace. Bye.

0: It's
1: here it is.
0: Two. Now check this out.
2: Okay, fellas.
0: Three.
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0: Go.
4: Welcome to Jeju Newsline. This is Kim Ji-in, and we start with our top headlines in Jeju. Jeju Governor Ri Sung-kun has asked the central government for financial and regulatory support to expand renewable energy and achieve the island's 2035 carbon neutrality goal. Governor Ri met with Climate, Energy, and Environment Minister Kim Sung-won at the Hangang River Flood Control Office in Seoul on September 17th. During the meeting, Jeju requested government support and regulatory reforms in several areas, including offshore wind power, electricity pricing, electrification, and carbon neutrality policies. One of the key proposals was to include 5 gigawatts of offshore wind power around Jeju in Korea's 12th basic plan for electricity supply and demand. The province also asked the government to prioritize the 2.37 gigawatt Chuja offshore wind project, which aims to begin commercial operations by 2035. Jeju emphasized that electricity generated from offshore wind should be connected to the national power grid so that clean electricity produced around the island can also be supplied to the mainland. Moving on, the Jeju Tourism Organization has received national recognition for its efforts to connect tourism with environmental protection, the local economy, and support for socially vulnerable groups. The organization received the Minister of the Interior and Safety Award in the ESG Management category at the 2026 National Contribution Awards held in Seoul on September 15th. The organization has adopted ESG principles as a core management strategy and has developed what it calls a Jeju-style ESG management model. Its initiatives combine environmental protection with support for the local economy and greater access to tourism for socially vulnerable people. In particular, the organization established what it says is the country's first welfare tourism model, expanding tourism into a new area of public service. It has also worked in public operations and financial institutions in Jeju to create funds supporting small businesses and local merchants. A large-scale marine forest will be created off the coast of Hwaseon-ri in Seogwipo to restore the marine ecosystem and expand Jeju's national carbon sinks. Jeju Province will sign an agreement on September 18th with the Ministry of Oceans and Fisheries, Korea Southern Power, and the Korea Fisheries Resources Agency. Under the agreement, a marine forest covering 160 hectares, or 1.6 square kilometers, will be created in waters. A total of 1.3 billion won will be invested in the project over 4 years, from 2026 through 2029. Major hotels in Jeju are introducing new vacation packages to attract families ahead of the Chuseok holiday. The Jeju Shilla Hotel has launched a series of programs combining food, entertainment, and hands-on experiences for guests visiting during the Chuseok and National Foundation Day holidays. One program called Healing Picnic allows guests to relax in an ocean view garden. The Moonlight Night Market offers beer and late-night snacks in an outdoor garden, while Endless Pool Day combines swimming with performances and wellness programs. The hotel has also prepared a kids' floating cinema where children can enjoy movies while playing in the water. Startups are coming together in a small Jeju village to find technology-based solutions to challenges caused by an aging population. Jeju Province is holding a 3-day program called Startups Draw Jeju from September 17th to 19th. The project brings startups directly into the community to address three major issues identified by local residents: healthcare for older residents, the growing number of vacant homes, and village sanitation and environmental cleanup. Moving to the weather forecast. Compared to the cooler mornings and evenings, the middle of the day can still feel pretty hot. Meanwhile, Jeju-do Island is seeing scattered rain, and heavy rain of more than 100 millimeters will continue through tomorrow. And tomorrow, cloudy skies will cover the country with rain in the east coast and southern regions and Jeju. The current temperatures are 21 degrees in Jeju City, 22 degrees in Seogwipo City. 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

Sing, sing, sing, Tiny Toons! 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Have you ever tried catching dragonflies as a child? Long ago in Korea, children had a song they would sing while chasing dragonflies. It's called 잠자리 꽁꽁. This song is like a little magic chant. Children believe that if they sang, dragonfly, gong gong, dragonfly, gong gong, the dragonfly might hear them and fly closer. Come this way, gong gong, go that way, gong gong. It almost sounds like a spell for dragonflies, doesn't it? Another fun thing is that dragonflies had different names in different regions. Some people call them 촐비, while others call them 쨍아, 소금쟁이, or 나마리. Can you picture children running through the yard in the autumn sun holding dragonfly nets? Now let's listen to the traditional Korean children's song, 잠자리 꽁꽁.

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2: Is it too much for me to ask?

hear it. This is a sound of life. Clear, pure water flowing through the deep, hidden veins of Jeju-do Island. Because groundwater stays deep beneath the surface, it remains hidden from our eyes. But being unseen means it requires even more meticulous care. It demands a level of management that is both invisible and absolute. This is why JPDC uses the eyes of science. We operate a 24-hour surveillance network that never sleeps. With 62 monitoring stations placed strategically around our water sources, we capture the faintest breath of Jeju's groundwater, recording its status with total honesty. We go beyond just watching. Using our proprietary AI models, we predict groundwater levels up to 3 months in advance. Preventing issues before they even arise, this is a smart, uncompromising standard of Jeju Samdasu. To protect the water, we must first protect the land. Since 2002, we have been purchasing the land surrounding our sources. Today, 710,000 square meters of land, vast and untouched, is preserved in its purest state, shielded from any pollution. In every sip of water you take today, there is a promise. A promise to use science to prove what nature has given us and to ensure this purity flows unchanged for generations to come. Enriching Jeju, bringing happiness to its people. A cleaner tomorrow for Jeju, created by JPDC.

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The time is 2 a.m.

Crunchers, I'm your DJ Jihee, and this is Culture Crunch. Why is it that the night before an important exam, you suddenly want to clean your desk and even boring political economic news becomes interesting? You have tons to do, but keep putting it off until you end up cramming at the last minute, pulling your hair out. We've all been there at least once, right? It's not just me, right? Today, we have a special guest in the studio to talk about this frustrating habit of procrastination we really want to break. So stay tuned and listen carefully. Let's meet the guest after our first song. Here's 미뤄둔 숙제, postponed farewell by Kim Gi-tae.

0: It's time. For more than 20 years, our guest has studied procrastination and perfectionism, helping countless people better understand themselves. We're joined by Professor Lee Dong-gi from the Department of Psychology at Yonsei University. Hello, Professor. Welcome.
1: Hello, hello. Hello, Crunchers. I'm Dong-gi Lee. I'm at Yonsei University. And if you think that you're putting things off, then I think this might be a good place to be. And just one personal note, I feel like I have almost lost my English accent and words because more than 20 years have passed since I came back to Korea. So today I'm going to use Korean, so hope this is okay with you all.
0: Oh, that's totally fine. But your English is still perfect.
1: No, 그렇잖아요.
0: Even the pronunciation. Well, it's been 10 years, over 10 years since I saw you, but you look the same or even younger, Professor.
1: Oh, that's a compliment.
0: It is. All right, moving right on to our first question then. You know what? You recently appeared on the Korean TV show, a pretty popular TV show here in the country, titled You Quiz on the Blog, and it got a lot of attention. Did you hear from a lot of former students and people you know afterward?
1: 많은 사람들이 연락을 해오고 그다음에 정말 뭐 축하한다 이렇게 얘기를 했는데 사실 유퀴즈 나가기 전에 저는 유퀴즈를 본 적이 없어요.
0: 아, 그렇군요.
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0: Okay, so after he appeared on the show, he did receive a lot of calls, contact from former students, people he knew, but he never watched the show himself before he appeared on it. So he was quite confused. Oh, is this that popular? All right. Well, how does it feel to suddenly become a bit of a celebrity, Professor?
1: 전혀 셀럽이라 생각하진 않고 가끔씩 이제 지하철을 타거나 뭐 서점에 가거나 네. 이럴 때 알아보는 분이 계신데 네. 문제는 저는 그분을 모르니까 어떻게 대해야 되는지 네. 좀 당황스러울 때 있긴 해요.
0: So there are times, first of all, he doesn't think he's a celebrity, but I think he's being humble. No, but when he goes to bookstores every once in a while, he comes across people who say hello to him, but he's never seen them before. So he's often quite puzzled and confused as to how to react to them. And yeah, that's what happens from time to time. All right. Well, you're one of Korea's leading experts on procrastination and have studied it for 20 years. But is there anything even you put off until the very last possible moment, Professor?
1: 늘상 그렇지는 않는데 네. 정말 이 일이 중요하다고 생각이 되고 네. 부담이 되면 네. 뭐 예를 들어서 아주 중요한 그런 그 발표를 해야 된다든지 네. 준비를 할 때 네. 이럴 때는 조금 일을 미루고 싶은 충동을 느낄 때도 있어요.
0: So it's not that often that he puts things off until the very last minute, but if there is a project or work that seems really important and he is pressured to do that work, then he may put it off till later. But it doesn't happen often.
1: No.
0: Okay. All right. Well, you've written books about everything from feeling lost in your 30s to perfectionism and the need for approval as well. Do you ever go back and read, I guess, your own books?
1: 많은 경우에 다시 읽지 않고 특히 이제 그거에 대해서 뭔가 얘기를 해야 될 때 그때 다시 돌아가서 조금씩 읽습니다.
0: Ah, okay. So he doesn't read them that often, but if he needs to, perhaps for your lecture or whatnot, then he can go back to the books and refer to them later on.
1: 하나 더 추가하고 싶은데 네네. 그때 신이여 과연 이걸 제가 쓴 문장이 맞나요? 되게 이렇게 낯설 때가 있어요.
0: 아, 그런가요? Sometimes when he goes back to the passages that he's written, he asks, is this really what I wrote? Because it looks quite unfamiliar at times. Okay. Well, now let's dig a little deeper through some keywords then, Professor. Can you please open up the first keyword? All right, so the first keyword is delay. Now, let me ask you some questions our crunchers may have about procrastination then. I think many of us can relate to this. Why do we suddenly start doing everything else? Uh-huh. Yeah, when an important task or deadline is coming up, you know? Is it simply a lack of willpower?
1: No, 제 생각에는 이게 의지가 약해서 그런 거는 아니고 네. 막

0: We're back after listening to Stay by Sia. Now, before we jump into our next keyword and story, I've got a quick little announcement for you all. TalkTalk Korea 2026, the global content contest, is open. So do share your My First K-Culture moment through video, photo book, drawing, and illustration, as well as writing. We have a total prize of $26,400 US, and the best entry across all four categories will receive the Minister of Culture, Sports, and Tourism Award. Now join TalkTalk Korea 2026 right now. And with that, we'll move on to our second keyword of brunch club. I'll open it. The second keyword is wound. All right, so of all the fields you could have studied, why did you choose psychology, professor? Was there perhaps a question or emotional need within yourself as well that you also wanted to understand?
1: 대학 때 여러 가지 외로움을 많이 경험했던 것 같아요. 그래서 어떤 친구에게 네. 얘기를 하고 좀 이해를 구했는데 네. 그때 그 친구가 이렇게 얘기했어요. 네. 내가 왜 너를 이해해야만 하지?
0: Okay, so Professor Lee, back in his university days, he felt that feeling of loneliness quite a lot, and he wanted to talk it out. He wanted to be understood, and he talked about this to a friend. And he asked his friend, can you try and understand me? But the friend replied by saying, why do I need to understand you?
1: 그래서 사람 간에 서로 이해를 하는 게 가능할까? 이런 거에 관심이 갔고 네. 또 같은 상황을 보더라도 사람들은 다르게 해석하는 거를 보면서 네. 이 심리라고 하는 것에 대해서 네. 관심을 갖게 됐어요.
0: 아, so that made him want to analyze and understand whether people, different people, can actually understand each other. And he thought it was quite fascinating how with the same object, depending on who sees it, you can look at it from a different perspective and understand it differently, right? So that is how he got interested in the field of psychology. All right. Well, these days, anxiety seems to be one of the biggest concerns among young people. Do your students often come to you with those kinds of worries as well?
1: 아무래도 이제 앞으로의 세상은 불확실성이 커지는 시대이기 때문에 네. 미래의 어떤 일이 어떻게 될까 걱정하는 사람들이 많은 것 같아요.
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0: 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And ever since COVID-19, people's level of anxiety has gone up on average too.
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0: 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So these days there's a newly coined word called lamp syndrome. The lamp syndrome. It's not the lamp, genie's lamp, where you touch it and all the wishes come true. But with this lamp, when you touch it, all the anxiety would come out of the lamp. Oh my gosh, I would hate that. Okay, yeah, so like that, many people are feeling anxious because of the uncertain future, their life, career, whatnot. But these days, you know, in Korea, people jokingly categorize themselves as like secure, anxious, or avoidant types. You seem like a very secure person. Do you agree?
1: 저는 좀 다르게 생각하는데 네. 뭐 많은 경우에 이제 좀 안정적인 그런 모습을 보인다고 하더라도 네. 정말 자기에게 중요하고 뭔가 위기를 경험하고 그러면 다시 상당히 불안하면서 피하고 싶은 그런 생각이 드는 거잖아요.
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0: All right. Yeah, well, we do categorize people into the secure type, anxious type, and the avoidant type, but you can categorize one person with just one characteristic. Depending on the situation, if you're facing something really important or if you are facing a crisis, then you may turn into an anxious, avoidant person. But on the other hand, during an average day, you might just be a secure person. And it's the same with our professor too, I guess, right? Okay. Well, were you this emotionally I guess, secure most of the time in your 20s. What were you like then?
1: 저는 그때 상당히 불안정했다고 생각되는 게 역시 이제 미래라고 하는 거가 확실하지 않으니까 네. 사실 자신이 없었던 것 같아서 많이 불안정했던 것 같거든요.
0: 아, 네네. So Professor Lee was actually quite insecure in his 20s because he doesn't know what's going to happen in the future. The future was quite obscure. It was full of uncertainty and he was insecure.
1: 그래서 그때는 다른 친구들에 비해서 한 6개월 정도가 늦어지는 거에 대해서 네. 상당히 낙오자 같은 그런 느낌들을 받곤 했었어요.
0: And back then, if he was behind other people, like his colleagues, by at least 6 months, then he thought he was like a failure or a loser even.
1: 그런데 나중에 이제 나이가 많이 들어서 네. 그때를 다시 돌아보니까 그때 뭐 특정한 어떤 그 해에 무슨 일을 했는지 기억이 안 나요. 그 다음에도 무슨 일을 했는지 기억이 안 나요. 네. 근데 그때는 그 6개월이 정말 절실하고 힘들었던 거죠.
0: But now that he looks back to his 20s, he doesn't quite remember what he did in that particular year. And that 6 months doesn't seem like anything. But back then, when he was in his 20s, that 6 month was just so precious to him. And he really thought if you're behind by 6 months, you're like far behind other people.
1: 그래서 젊은 분들에게 저는 앞으로는 특히 이제 100세 시대가 오는데 네. 인생에서 한 2년 정도는 네. 정말 자기가 하고 싶은 거를 해보는 경험, 그거를 권해드려요.
0: Okay, so we're living in the era where people are, you know, believed to live until 100, right? In a healthy way. So Professor Lee recommends everyone to spend 2 years doing something that they really, really love.
2: 좋습니다. 이 얘기 10년 전에도 하셨던 것 같은 기억이 문득 나는 것 같아요.
0: So I heard this from our professor back when I was a university student too. He told us all to spend 2 years of our lives doing something we really love. All right. Well, thank you for sharing that. Sometimes, you know, though, I feel that as we get older, we actually want even more approval from other people. We feel hurt when we're not praised or even recognized. Have you ever found yourself affected by other people's opinions or approval as well?
1: 당연히 다른 사람의 의견이나 피드백은 중요한 거죠. 그게 네. 도움이 되면은 이거를 좀 반영해서 나를 성장시키면 되는 거지만 너무 지나치게 되면 스트레스의 근원이 될 수도 있죠.
0: So getting enough approval or evaluation or even praise from other people can be a source of growth. But if it's too much and exceeding, then it could become a source of stress for you.
1: 제 개인 경험을 말씀드리면 네. 제가 강의를 많이 나가는데 네. 어떤 날은 강의를 너무너무 잘한 거예요. 네. 그래서 되게 자부심이 막 생겼는데 네. 나중에 강의 평가를 보니까 그저 그래요.
0: So there's a time when he lectures a lot here and there. And one day he would think, oh my gosh, today's lecture was just great. I did a good job. But later when he receives that lecture evaluation, feedback, it's just average.
1: 근데 반면에 어떤 날은 제가 정해진 거를 다 끝내지도 못하고 네. 오늘 강의를 정말 잘 못했다 네. 이렇게 생각을 했는데 네. 나중에 그 평가를 받아보니 인생 강의였다 이런 반응을 받은 적이 있어요.
0: And on this other case,

0: Ace, he delivered a lecture and he thought, oh, there wasn't enough time to cover everything that he prepared. And he thought, I didn't do a great job today. But when he received feedback about that lecture, some people said, wow, this was the best lecture of my life.
1: 그래서 그때 생각했죠. 네. 아, 다른 사람들은 각자 보고 싶은 거를 보는구나.
0: Oh, so that's when he thought people just see things that they want to see.
1: 그래서 내가 할 수 있는 최선을 다하면 될 뿐 타인의 의견에 대해서 그게 너무 의존할 필요는 없다고 생각해요.
0: Okay, so he believes, of course, you could, I guess, refer to others' evaluations or feedback, but don't be overly dependent on them. Just do what you have to do and give it your best. And that's what matters and is more important. All right. Well, why is it so hard to, I guess, still, we know this, you know, with our head, but it's still quite difficult for us to free ourselves from other people's judgment. Is that especially strong in Korean culture, though?
1: 아무래도 이제 집단주의 문화가 강한 그런 나라에서 뭔가 다른 사람을 신경 쓰고 평가를 신경 쓰는 거가 조금 더 많긴 한 것 같아요.
0: So the Korean society is a collectivist society, and a collectivist society is more prone to getting influenced by others' judgments and evaluations, and that's the case with Korea too.
1: 하지만 뭐 이게 꼭 한국만의 그런 그 문제라고 볼 수는 없고
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0: Okay. Well, it's not so much of a problem of just Korea, but for countries or culture, societies where sense of belonging is important and that sense of security is important, people don't like being isolated or excluded from the group. 그래서 더 의존을 하게 되는 거겠네요. 사람들의 평가에. All right. So that is why people tend to rely more on others' judgment and evaluation. Okay, well, what advice would you give to people who struggle like that, though?
1: 그러니까 다른 사람의 평가를 듣기 전에 나는 이번에 뭘 중요하게 생각했지? 이렇게 나의 의견을 먼저 물어보는 습관이 필요한 것 같아요.
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0: 네, 네. 네. So, one tip that our professor would like to give you all is, first, think about what you have in mind. What's your opinion about whatever you did? Before listening to anybody else's evaluation, feedback, or judgment, think what you think about yourself. And you can just refer to other people's feedback later on. 건강한 방법인 것 같아요. Yeah, that would be a healthier way. Well, talking with you almost feels like I'm getting a counseling session from you. It feels really comforting. But before we move on to the third keyword, let's take a listen to another song and we'll be back for more keyword and story. Here is 여름은 돌아와 Summer Returns by 존박.

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5: Destructive landslides have become a big threat to us, happening more frequently as climate change heightens the risk of natural disasters. Please remember the following warning signs of a possible landslide. Increased water flow, large springs or seeps on the slanted mountainside, soil moving away from foundations and collapsing, stones rolling down, trees swaying or falling even when it's not windy, muddy streams. These are all early warning signs of an imminent landslide. Stay updated to the latest weather news on TV or radio, or visit the landslide homepage, sansatai.forest.go.kr, to be better prepared when there's a heavy rainfall or a typhoon. Call 119 in case of a landslide, then cut off the gas and electricity and evacuate to a safe place. Keep away from electricity wires and avoid underground parking lots when evacuating. Be sure to check on your neighbors without putting yourself in danger. If you can't evacuate and are inside a building, move to the highest floor, curl into a ball, and protect your head. If you're near the mountain or are hiking, seek higher ground, farthest away possible from the landslide. If you're driving, slow down and secure a safe distance. Watch out for possible fall of streetlights, traffic lights, and electricity wires while keeping a keen eye on indications of possible debris flow. A landslide strikes in just a matter of seconds. Let's be well prepared to protect ourselves, our loved ones, and our neighbors.

0: Tired of the same old routine? Let Culture Crunch add a fresh, satisfying crunch to your day. 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Not just headlines, but real stories you can feel. Where every day brings a new spark, this is Arirang Radio's Culture Crunch. Keep crunching!
1: Sing, sing, sing, Tiny Toons! When fall comes around, you can see red dragonflies flying across the blue sky. Have you ever tried catching dragonflies as a child? Long ago in Korea, children had a song they would sing while chasing dragonflies. It's called 잠자리 꽁꽁. This song is like a little magic chant. Children believe that if they sang, dragonfly, gong gong, dragonfly, gong gong, the dragonfly might hear them and fly closer. Come this way, gong gong. Go that way, gong gong. It almost sounds like a spell for dragonflies, doesn't it? Another fun thing is that dragonflies had different names in different regions. Some people call them 졸비, while others call them 쨍아, 소금쟁이, or 나마리. Can you picture children running through the yard in the autumn sun holding dragonfly nets? Now let's listen to the traditional Korean children's song, 잠자리 꽁꽁.

Get up, turn up the volume, because this is DJ Isak, and I hope that you're ready, because K-Poppin' with DJ Isak starts now.

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1: Welcome to Keep Hoppin' here on Arirang Radio. I'm your host, Isak. Happy Thursday, everybody. I hope that everybody is great. It is still September 2026. The weather is definitely cooling down a little bit. We are being met with some more cooler temperatures in the morning and the evening, even though there are a lot higher highs in the day. So for those of you who are out and about in Korea, layer up. Make sure you have a light jacket or a cardigan or a hoodie or a sweatshirt, whatever it may be. It's not necessarily like sweater weather yet, but it is definitely like cardigan or light jacket weather. So make sure that you have something with you and make sure that you can take off layers, because in the evenings and in the mornings, it's getting pretty nippy. It is. It's getting pretty nippy. Grizzly started us off today. Roshi's featured on the track with 잠깐 볼까 우리. Wanna catch up is the English title to that. Ha fam, how you doing? I am taking a page out of Gina's book yesterday, how she wanted to kind of dress up. So I did that today, and because I got a new skirt. It's a boho style type of skirt. I can make this. I do have the sewing ability to make it. Though I wouldn't choose this kind of a fabric, this kind of like chiffon, really slippery fabric. It's a dream to wear, but it is the nightmare to sew with. So I tend to not like to sew with these kind of fabrics, even though they are a dream to wear and whatnot. And because I haven't been sitting down at my sewing machine at all this year, because there's been so many things going on at the moment, I decided to make it a purchase. So yeah, got the

Cho. If you'd love to participate, especially this is in partnership with Gallup Korea, and it is on our homepage at the moment. There are in-person correspondents on Jeju-do Island for you to get help when you are filling out the survey. But you can also check it out through our application as well. The Ministry of Culture, Sports, and Tourism is giving you a pretty nifty cash prize if you win their Talk Talk Korea 2026 by sharing your first K-culture experience in one of four or all four of the categories that they have for you to participate in. And you'll also get a word from them as well. If you want more information on that, talktalkkorea.or.kr is the place to be. And we need to say hi to everybody. So Crash is here. We've got Michael here. Benny's here as well. Aaron's dropping by as well. And thank you for saying that I look cute today. Thank you. Jane is dropping by as well. And I wasn't saying hi in the chat. And of course, Aaron is checking in. I'm here. Michael, I hope that you are feeling better. Been on bed all day. Can't go anywhere. Meds are good, though. Had to wake up for the show. Well, I hope that you can stay up for the whole show today. But if you feel that you need to, you know, rest a little bit more, I totally understand. Your health is more important. Aaron is really excited about Story Day tomorrow, but also, where did the year go? My thoughts exactly. This year kind of dragged on a little bit in a way, but also it's like already the 17th of September, right? And for somebody who is in the bookish community, like everybody's starting to talk about like spooky season reads. And I'm like, oh, yeah. If I want to kind of count down, like people count down to Christmas, if I want to count down to spooky season, I'm going to have to start reading some stuff now. So, yeah. Today we have Ibata back in the studio. It's been about a year since we've seen her. We saw her when it was colder last year. If I remember right. So she's going to be back in the studio with us. Stay tuned for that. Next Monday, we have Tuzi joining us in the studio. So also get ready for that as well. Tomorrow is Algorithm Music Day. Please continue to send your algorithm musics as well. To listen to K-pop in my show is between 12 to 2 p.m. every day. The rerun is 3 to 5 a.m. KST. On Jeju-do Island, you're listening to us through 88.7 megahertz in Jeju City. Seogwipo is 80.1. Daejeongyeon is 101.9. Like I mentioned earlier, we have a free application and our homepage. I'm looking at your messages through our YouTube channel. We have a live stream there. Arirang Radio, K-pop, K-culture news from Korea is the channel. If you'd like to send in messages to our message board or application, you can. The email address is on the screen at the moment, or you can slip into our DMs, whatever is more convenient for you. We have Chiang Sangjeom and the track of Run. Donghae has Moon Chanel on the track from 5050 with the track of Baby. And I'll see you guys back after this and more of the show.

In the first hour of K-Pop, and Monday through Friday, we get a chance to look at some of the happen headlines coming out of South Korea. And guess what? I have more comeback news. We're so happy, but it's just like, what is money? Kim Jae-won is giving us very autumn, fall vibes. Very sentimental, very in the feels. So we're having Kim Jae-won dropping a teaser for his October comeback. So I'm going to be giving you the details on that. Also, we have a reboot coming up. So there is a drama reboot that is going to be happening. It's a horror thriller type of a drama. And guess what? We have Jung Tae-yeon and Jung Geun-ju as our leads, which is really exciting. They've already sat down to do their table read. So I'll give you all the details on that and more coming up next.

All right, that was 경제환 on the track with 이 시간이 지나고 or 시간이 지나고 as time passes. So we're still in the first hour and the talk of Korean fried chicken is in the chat, which is making me very hungry. I actually haven't had delivery in forever. And now you guys are making me crave fried chicken. Oh, and we're actually talking about fried chicken later on today. Y'all are psychics because we're actually going to be talking about fried chicken in the BB time. So stay tuned for that. But in the meantime, Kim Jong-un is making a comeback. So his teaser has dropped. He is going to be giving us a new single album, Love From Here, on October 7th at 6 p.m. His first teaser has come out and it's actually giving us a lot of like fall slash winter vibes. He's wearing a trench coat, equally baggy pants, very like gray ordeal, but it's kind of like snowing slash raining in the teaser. So I'm excited for this. I definitely am all for sentimental autumn tracks. The more sentimental they are, the better. So I'm extremely excited to hear his sweet voice on something very sentimental. So stay tuned for that for you horror fans. M Reboot has announced its cast, and we have the extremely talented and beautiful Jung Tae-yeon and Jung Geun-ju are going to be the leads. So M Reboot is the literal title, and this is going to be a remake of NBC's hit drama M. It's a horror thriller about Marie, a promising ballerina whose body is taken over by a mysterious personality known as M, and Ji-seok is a detective who becomes entangled in a bizarre series of events while tracking an unidentified green glow. So Jung Tae-yeon is going to be playing three different characters. Now, we call this eating eok in a lot. So when they play double characters, if one actor plays two different characters, we already give a pretty big applause to that actor, whether this is, you know, in Hollywood or in Korea, because it's really hard to be able to manifest one character, but like trying to do two in the same film, it's not easy, in the same drama as well. But to play three characters, I mean, I have seen actors that have played like seven characters due to like multiple personality disorders and stuff like that. But still, like, it's not easy, right? And I know that for a long time, us fans have loved Jung Tae-yeon doing a lot of different acting and different projects and stuff like that. But I think this is really going to be a chance for her to show the Korean media that she's good. Like, she's really, really, really, really, really good at acting. So I'm really excited for the release of this. It looks like it's going to be dropped through TVing, for those of you who are excited for it. And this is going to be a drama for next year. So they just sat down for the table reading, and we're probably going to be getting more information on this as the months progress. So stay tuned for that. In the meantime, is everybody ready for some more music? Kim Jong-un is going to try to help us, you know, just hold on until his next release in October with his track of 지금 데려갈게, I'll Be There. IOI recently was able to tear up the charts with this amazing banger, 갑자기 Suddenly, and we have our BB time coming up next.

It's time for the ultimate battle of the day. It only happens in the first hour of K-pop on Monday through Friday, so make sure you're tuning in to participate. We ask you some ridiculously hard questions in the first hour of the show with our BB Time. They are hard because they're ridiculous, and they're supposed to be ridiculous and make you go like, huh? Really, Isak? Seriously? Yeah, seriously. So, our listeners are telepathic because Michael was talking about fried chicken. It looks like that's going to be his dinner tonight. And we are talking about fried chicken. So imagine you ordered fried chicken. Are you only going to be eating the chicken skin? Or are you only going to be eating the meats? Are you a chicken skin person or are you a meat person? Please do tell. We are going to have Triple S help us figure this one out with Baby Flower.

All right, so Gwen is dropping by just in time, and we are asking our K-pop and fam for our BB question for today, for BB time. If you're eating fried chicken, what are you going to go for? Are you only going to be eating the skin, or are you going to be eating the meat? So, I love how we're talking about food today, and telepathically, Michael was already on board because he has fried chicken for dinner. Now I'm very jealous. Okay, so we have Aaron saying, only meat, I prefer baked anyway. I do know a lot of people who preferred bake over fried. So the reason why I actually haven't been ordering takeout a lot these days is because I kind of used a chicken recipe from a cookbook that I bought. Obviously, chickens in the States are much bigger. Our chickens in Korea are really small. I think it's also not only the type of chicken, but just how Korea raises our chicken. So they're really small. I'm not going to be getting like huge chickens that look like mini turkeys. So I try to use that and kind of mix it in with our Korean rotating truck sellers because we have like trucks that sell rotating like rotisserie chicken. And some of them are packed with rice, some of them are not. But I was trying to like mimic that and the recipe that I had found in this cookbook. And I've kind of been obsessed with those. So that's kind of been like my weekend, not cheat meal, but like my weekend indulgence that I've been able to use my oven with. So I can understand where that's coming from, though, like the baked enjoyment. Crash is going for the meat, too. Not everybody does good skin, so the meat is safer choice. That's also true, too. You have to go to a good restaurant for that. Bo says, between the two, only eat meat. You have more power to choose or to put sauce or yeah. With Michael saying, I'm a meat person. If the skin is done right, then do both, of course. But don't like it when it gets really burnt. That is also true, too. Gwen is dropping by just in time as well. So, hello. Griffin's here, too. Hi. Gwen is going to go for the skin. Benny chose the meat, too. And Griffin says, meat, protein. I agree the skin is yummy when fried right. But, yeah. Aaron says, I like a nice smoked turkey leg. Yeah, those are good, too. And if you can put them in, like, sandwiches and stuff like that, that sounds good, too. Ooh, I'm getting hungry today. I'm actually not that picky when it comes to a chicken. So let's say if our K-pop and team goes to eat chicken and one person in my team wants the chicken breast, then I will go for the wings and like the neck and stuff like that. Whereas if the person that I'm with, if they like those parts, then I'll go for the chicken breast. I'm actually not that picky when it comes to eating. It's good. Yeah. Aaron says, if I'm going to eat skin, I'm going to give me some pork rinds. Pork rinds. Yeah. Korea, we like to make them with like Korean barbecue and make them like nice and chewy. But yeah, I love them fried too. Anyways, Rise is helping us continue on as our journey down 03 continues after this. We have their track of Overdrive and our On This Day is coming up next.

Welcome to our Yesteryear Charts. That is our On This Day, where I take you back to a specific year and look at the songs that were trending in the exact same week we are looking at now, that we are living and breathing, and we see which songs were popular in years past with our On This Day. So we've been looking at 03 in the same week we are in now, and we've been looking at the top 30 this week, which we normally do. There will be times I might go with like the top 25, but for the most part, it's like the top 30. So we're now in the top 10, now that we're in Thursday. It's exciting. Tomorrow's going to be like the top spot, so make sure that you're tuning in. So there's been a very big diversity with genres in the rankings in 03. We've got everything from groups to dance tracks to ballads and a little bit of hip hop too. So at number 10, Kim Jin-pyo is an artist who made a name for himself in the 90s, and he started to really pioneer himself as a like first-gen hip-hopper, and his track of Aji Botaniyagi featuring BMK was like the it song of the era in 03, and it was up at number 10, showing how popular it was. Another track that was super popular in this era from another group that was considered hip-hop, DJ DOC with Street Life. This was really changing, kind of cementing their more hip-hop side than the years previous. Kim Kyung-ho, the power rocker from the 90s, was still doing very well in the early 2000s with his track of Aboji, Father. And this song was a little bit more pop ballady than his other tracks from the 90s, which was not bad. And it was proving that it was a super popular track. This album, like the Bible, Big Mama had just made their debut, and Taenyeom was Lee Young-yeon's solo track. So the members were able to have a few solo tracks in the album. This was their track, and this song was released as like a follow-up track for everybody to enjoy. And this particular song blew up the charts, and Lee Young-yeon actually was on a radio show last year, and she was opening up about writing the lyrics to this song when she wrote it, and she was saying that she actually took an actual conversation from an ex and she made it into a song. And it is still one of those like power ballads that people try to sing when they go to singing rooms. Another ballad that found itself into the top rankings was at number 6 with Fly to the Skies. I'm missing you. What should I do? I know that Brian is doing very well as a celebrity these days. Hwani has been changing his route to trot and also doing very well as well. And this was at like peak Fly to the Sky popularity. So what we're going to do is jump into a few tracks from this era. And since power ballads were superly high ranked in this era of music, we're going to jump into them. We start off with Fly to the Sky with Missing You. Big Mama's Taenyeom is after that. And we have more of the show coming up next.

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2: All right, fam, it is time for us to wrap up the first hour. So tomorrow we're going to continue on with the upper rankings of 03, so make sure you're staying tuned for that. In the meantime, though, we have Kim Kyung-ho's track of 아버지, Father, 주나 차차 다가가서 Art of K-pop, and it's coming up next.

0: hear it. This is a sound of life. Clear, pure water flowing through the deep, hidden veins of Jeju-do Island. Because groundwater stays deep beneath the surface, it remains hidden from our eyes. But being unseen means it requires even more meticulous care. It demands a level of management that is both invisible and absolute. This is why JPDC uses the eyes of science. We operate a 24-hour surveillance network that never sleeps. With 62 monitoring stations placed strategically around our water sources, we capture the faintest breath of Jeju's groundwater, recording its status with total honesty. We go beyond just watching. Using our proprietary AI models, we predict groundwater levels up to 3 months in advance. Preventing issues before they even arise, this is a smart, uncompromising standard of Jeju Samdasu. To protect the water, we must first protect the land. Since 2002, we have been purchasing the land surrounding our sources. Today, 710,000 square meters of land, vast and untouched, is preserved in its purest state, shielded from any pollution. In every sip of water you take today, there is a promise. A promise to use science to prove what nature has given us and to ensure this purity flows unchanged for generations to come. Enriching Jeju, bringing happiness to its people. A cleaner tomorrow for Jeju, created by JPDC.
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Tuesday top of the second hour here on Keep Poppin'. I'm your host, Isak, and we are about to jump into our tiniest stage. So get ready for that. But I do have a few announcements for you. So get ready for this. So our domestic survey is up at the moment in partnership with Gallup Korea. And in Jeju-do Island, it is an in-person ordeal where you can go say hi. And for everybody who would like to do this online, you can go to our homepage, arirangradio.com, or you can check out our application as well. For those of you who would also like to have a chance to win a cash prize, you can do that too by sharing your My First K-Culture moment at Talk Talk Korea 2026. That is being hosted by the Ministry of Culture, Sports, and Tourism. You can get more information on them by going to their homepage, talktalkkorea.or.kr. So it's been a minute since we had Ibada in the studio. We're going to dedicate the entire second hour to her today as well, as always. So stay tuned for that. But in the meantime, what we're going to do is jump into our first track for today, which is definitely going to be a hot one. We have Ibada on the track with Takkum, or It Stings, and our tiniest stage is coming up next.

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0: Okay. So her parents are awesome. Her name is Ibada. And I was like, was there like a special story behind your name? Because I feel that she's probably going to be asked this a lot, if this is her real name or her stage name. She's like, yeah, I do get asked this a lot. So her parents didn't really have like a big story behind this, but she's like, her sister has a more unique name. And she's like, can I say this on air? So she apologizes to her sister about this, about like, you know, outing her on radio. But she was giving me a quiz. She was like, it has to do with movement. It's completely different from nature. I was trying to piece it together. I totally came up short. And it is 혈란, which is with like movement and stuff like that. And so, yeah, that's her sister's name. So her parents were really creative when it came to their kids' names. 자, 생일은요, 10월 29일.
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0: 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So whatever is being written on her profile is true. 제 생일이 곧 다가오네요.
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0: Okay, okay. Okay. So I was saying that certain people, when it comes to their birthdays, some people have like a birthday month, like they celebrate it all month, or they'll have a birthday week, like they will take about a week to celebrate it. Or there's some people who just like to, you know, keep it a quiet day, not really celebrate it too much. She says she used to. She remembers when she was younger, there would be like that one day, like her birthday, where she would have her friends and her friends or friends that would like come and they would have like a really big like get together and stuff like that. But not so much these days. Sometimes depending on what kind of era she is in, she might be too busy, so she might be in the studio working and totally forget what day it was. Or there will be days on her birthday where she'll just like order any type of delivery food that she wants and enjoy it at home, and then she'll probably go sleep and then maybe go work out or whatnot. 또 생일 얘기를 하니까 미리 생일 축하하는 메시지가 쏟아지고 있습니다.
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0: So I was saying that a lot of happy early birthday messages are coming. She's like, I love you. Thank you so much for that. So, your debut was in 2015.
1: 2015년에
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1: 네, 맞습니다.
0: Okay, so that's correct too. So she's been in the business for more than 10 years. In 2015, her single album was what got her into her debut. So, we're going to upgrade her balance questions. 지난번에 밸런스 질문들을 이제 게임으로 했었잖아요.
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0: 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So we have our balance game questions still. But they're not timed like it was the last time she was here. And they're a little harder. So we're going to jump into the first question. 이거는 공연과 관련되는 건데요. 평생이요. 지금 이 순간부터 평생 네. 모든 공연을 하실 때 낮 공연만 하기, 밤 공연만 하기. 3, 2, 1.
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0: 아, 아, 아, 네. 아. Okay. So she says out of the two, between having only day performances or night performances for the rest of her life, she chose night. And I said, what's the perfect time? She says 8 p.m. And I was like, is it because you like this time? And she's like, it's

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1: Okay.
0: 같아요.
1: Look at that. So yeah, during the song break when she first jumped in, she was saying that her voice has gotten a little bit stronger than the last time I saw her. And she says that just by working in the studio, she's kind of figured that out. And so I was asking her how she was able to figure that out. I was like, was there like this aha moment? Was like there a light bulb moment? And she says, when you listen to her sing Dancing on the Moon in just a few moments, she realized that the way that she talks and how she breathes and uses her diaphragm when she talks and how she uses it when she sings needed to have a little bit of a difference. Like she could take her talking voice into some songs, but she couldn't use that same diaphragm and breathing techniques with the higher songs because her voice just was not going to be able to take it. So she decided that she needed to kind of figure out where her voice should be because she's got a lot of different types of songs that she's dealing with. And so she's realized when she hits especially the high notes that she's going to definitely try to use her voice a little bit, kind of change where her diaphragm sits and where her vocal cords sit as well. If she's doing a little bit more of like a melody rap type of a place, then she's going to put her breath in front. And so she's trying to figure out by herself like where her voice needs to sit. And it's actually been helping her out quite a lot as she's been working on her music. The last time you were here, we talked a lot about your creative process, but we didn't get a chance to listen to like what you are as a non-musician, just kind of like outside of music, like what kind of music you listen to. 사실 음악을 직업으로 삼는 아티스트 분들은 음악이 싫을 때도 있고 아예 스튜디오 밖을 나가면 작업을 안 할 때는 아예 음악을 안 들으시는 분들도 있거든요. 근데 바다 씨는 왠지 아닐 것 같아서 음악 작업 외에 어떤 음악을 들어요?
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1: 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Okay, so up until about last year, 2 years ago, she was the type of artist that did not listen to music. She was like, nope. Out of the studio, no music. So she took a little break from that. But now she's actually jumping back into like listening to R&B again. She's listening to older songs again. She's listening to a lot of rock. She's listening to a lot of different genres. And she's trying to really tap in to listen to a lot of different music as well. So yeah, she's definitely jumping on to who that is. She kind of bypassed who she likes. So 좋아하는 아티스트 누구예요?
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1: Okay. So she goes way back with Led Zeppelin and all those more classical musicians from back in the day. So I can definitely see where she's getting all that vibe from. You were speaking of the track of 환승비잉 earlier. So we're going to talk a little bit about it. 자, Dancing on the Moon 어떤 곡인가요?
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1: Okay. 네. 자, 라이브 준비해 주세요. So, she was able to give a very J-pop inspired track. Pop synth is also in there as well. She wanted to make a really like light-hearted song, something that not get into the feels and into the night and all that, but she wanted to listen to create a song that is something that people can listen to in the morning, like on the way to work, to make put you in a really good mood. So, that is how she came up with the track of Dancing on the Moon, and we are going to jump into 준비됐을까요? Let's go.

Particulate matter refers to a variety of fine and ultrafine particles, ranging from elemental carbon and ions to mineral dust. These particles, which are 1/20th to 1/5th the thickness of human hair, can cause hay fever, eye inflammation, and bronchitis. When they enter the body through the respiratory tract, they can penetrate all the way into the pulmonary cavity. Long-term inhalation is known to lead to asthma, lung disease, and even premature death. Most studies show that while short-term inhalation does not give rise to sudden physical changes, persistent exposure can affect long-term health. Note, however, that children, the elderly, and those suffering from respiratory illnesses need to take extra precautions, as their health may be adversely affected even from short-term inhalation. If a fine dust advisory has been issued, avoid any prolonged or unnecessary outdoor activities. Children, seniors, and lung or heart disease patients in particular are advised to stay indoors. If such individuals must go outdoors, they should put on a dust mask and avoid areas with heavy vehicle traffic. Kindergartens and elementary schools should refrain from holding outdoor classes, and it is best even for normal healthy individuals to avoid outdoor activities altogether if they can. In the event of a fine dust warning, children, seniors, and patients should not go outside. If this cannot be avoided, be sure to receive medical consultation beforehand. You must put on a dust mask even for normal healthy individuals who are planning to go out. Kindergartens and elementary schools must prohibit outdoor activities and shorten or even cancel scheduled classes. Middle and high schools should also refrain from holding classes outdoors. You can get the latest information and updates on the air quality here in Korea at www.airkorea.or.kr, run by the Ministry of Environment.

0: The world of K-music is vast, but some melodies deserve a closer look. I'm Johan Lee, and this is The Archive, your daily audio library dedicated to the music that moves us. 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
1: Sing, sing, sing, tiny tunes! When fall comes around, you can see red dragonflies flying across the blue sky. Have you ever tried catching dragonflies as a child? Long ago in Korea, children had a song they would sing while chasing dragonflies. It's called 잠자리 꽁꽁. This song is like a little magic chant. Children believe that if they sang, dragonfly 꽁꽁, dragonfly 꽁꽁, the dragonfly might hear them and fly closer. Come this way, 꽁꽁. Go that way, 꽁꽁. It almost sounds like a spell for dragonflies, doesn't it? Another fun thing is that dragonflies had different names in different regions. Some people call them 촐비, while others call them 쨍아, 소금쟁이, or 나마리. Can you picture children running through the yard in the autumn sun holding dragonfly nets? Now let's listen to the traditional Korean children's song, 잠자리 꽁꽁.

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1: Did you know that September 17th is known as Confession Day among young people here in Korea? What's interesting is that most Korea's unofficial special days fall on the 14th of the month. Valentine's Day, White Day, Rose Day, and so on. But Confession Day is different. It falls on September 17th. And there's actually a pretty fun reason for all of that. The idea is that if you confess your feelings to someone today and start dating, your 100th day together will fall exactly on Christmas Day. Well, you might be thinking, why does that even matter? Well, as we said before, Koreans tend to put a lot of meaning on the 100-day milestone in relationships. So having your 100th day fall on Christmas is seen as something extra special. And there's other advantages too. You only have to buy one gift instead of separate gifts for your 100th day and Christmas, which honestly might be the biggest benefit of all.

But the real charm of Confession Day is that it gives people an excuse to finally say how they feel. If you've had feelings for someone, but you've been too shy or nervous to confess, you can use Confession Day as a little push you need to work up the courage. Either way, I hope everyone in Korea who decides to confess their feelings today gets the answer they're hoping for. And by the way, isn't it kind of crazy to think that Christmas is already 100 days away? It's Thursday, September 17, 2026, and I'm your host, SJ Lee, and welcome to the Culture Inc.

And that was Digong Gamja with Quebec Confession. Ben Song over in Seattle says, confession is a fantasy, at least that never worked for me. How you start a relationship is to spend time to get to know each other, and boom, that's how it works. Yeah, but you still gotta say you like them. Well, again, welcome, ladies and gentlemen, to our show. I've heard that a lot of Korean couples use, again, special couple apps on their phones to keep track of their relationship milestones. I did that, too, when I was dating my wife. The app does all the counting for you. You might something have, like, I don't know, day 187 of us being together displayed in big numbers right on your phone lock screen. There's all sorts of dates, you know, couples celebrate. The first day that they met, the first day that they met, the day that they officially dating, the 100th day, 200th day, first anniversary, and even back

my birthday being kind of close to Christmas, and so, but it's not even that close. It's kind of like that, right? Or another great day to confess your love is when there is a leap year. When there's a leap year, right? On, is it February 29th? If there's a February 29th, you confess and you go out with that person, and next year, 29th doesn't even exist. So every 4 years, actually, by the time you think about all that stupid stuff and go, hey, I'll give you in 4 years, then you might be broken up anyways. So anything that you want to confess, ladies and gentlemen, but also in line with what we talked about in our opening, our question of the day today is, what is your ideal romantic partner? What do you look for in your romantic partner? What's that ideal person? Send those in, and we're going to be sharing that after a coffee break. For the time being, we're going to be going into what's ahead in today's show, as well as all the messages coming from our listeners out there. But first, this is QWER with D-Day.

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6: And welcome back, everyone. As we get things started here, let's give you guys a heads up in what's ahead in today's program. Now, the first hour of the show, as always, Pomi back joining us in the studio live for a coffee break. Today's tip-in, not for your latest random, but informative tip-ins. That's all coming up next, so stick around for that. In the second hour of the program, we got Ki Kim joining us for Sports Culture Lab. As you guys know, this Saturday, I believe, or is it Saturday or

Right, Saturday is the opening ceremony for the Asian Games in Aichi, Nagoya in Japan. And so we're going to do a multi-part series on the Asian Games. And so much to talk about today. Hope you guys can tune in to the very end. Guys, today is the deadline. I can't believe Thursday came so quickly. Where did the week go? I mean, it was a pretty busy week, but probably that's why. Which also means that today is the deadline for our request. I will promise you that if you send us your request today, I won't bother you for next weekend's request. I could promise you that. Maybe there's a reason why. But anyways, DM us on Instagram, The Culture Inc. 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We have a new issue every other Monday. So I hope you guys can continue to check that out. Couple of announcements, including Talk Talk Korea 2026. 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Not to mention, the best entry across all four categories will receive the Minister of Culture, Sports, and Tourism Award. So I hope you guys take part in that. Last but not least, Arirang Radio conducting our annual survey. This time, the 2026 Arirang Radio Listener Survey with Gallup Korea to hear your opinions on Arirang Radio. 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Should take you about 10 to 15 minutes of your time. And if you're out on Jeju-do Island, you could potentially meet with one of our researchers out on the streets, conduct a one-on-one interview through that. It helps us a great deal. Again, earlier this month, we celebrated 23 years of Arirang Radio. We hope to go many more years ahead of us. And with that, we need all the input from our listeners. So make sure to take part in that. All right, guys, again, our question of the day is describe your ideal romantic partner. What do you look for in a romantic partner is the question. Maybe you'll confess to that person today. Let's go through some of the messages coming from our listeners out there. We got Benny over in the Philippines who says, hello, happy Thursday. We'll also get to some of the other question of the day answer later on. B-card activate. Well, I didn't use the B-card yet. No B-card yet. We don't know yet. Aniga over in India says, SJ, seriously, the one day I sit down to listen with my parents, you bring this question of the day. Hello, Mr. and Mrs. Aniga. Hello. Wouldn't you love to see who should be dating? Oh, man, she's going to turn off the radio. Don't turn off the radio. Thank you very much for tuning in. And, of course, Aniga's daddy-o, Mr. Aniga, thank you very much for taking part in the global listener survey earlier this year. I heard you took all the time to get involved with that. appreciate it. Let's see other messages. We got Made It Up tuning in from London, says hello. Clarinagat over in California way tuning in saying good evening. We got Halsey over in Brazil says good evening, prettier partner SJ. Am I the prettier of the partner? Oh no, I thought my wife was prettier than me. Let's see, Nick Archer over in Germany tuning in. Good to see you. Crash Override over in Michigan with his trademark pink wave. Stacy G over in A-Town. It's Friday Eve, everyone. We're closer to Friday, too. Oh, my goodness. This week has gone by really, really quick. Let's see. We got some more question of the day answers. I'm going to read that later on. Eugene over in Ukraine says, good evening. Good to see you, buddy. Who else is tuning in? Scrolling down. I just...
I just got a glimpse of some of the question of the day answers. Hilarious. Oh my goodness. Oh my goodness. Oh my goodness. Made it. Oh my goodness. Wow, we got a lot of answers to this. You know, I'm glad I changed it to this because initially, what I was going to ask is give us your best pickup line, you know, because it's confession day. But I feel like a bunch of you guys weren't going to say any. You guys don't have any good pickup lines and you guys are thinking it's too cheesy. So I was like, all right, I'm just not going to do that. Although I do love good pickup lines, you know, things like, did you fart? Because you just blew me away. You know, things like that. What a great pickup line. You know, there's humor in there and everything. Did I get my wife this way? No way, Jose. No way. Annika says, Esther, can you make a koyangi hattu with hand? What? What's a koyangi hattu? Is that is it this thing that people, what is that? How many hearts are there? I feel like we talked about this in one of the intros. Oh my goodness. Housie, is it your birthday today, man? Can I request a song for my... Is it your birthday? No, dude, tell me. You gotta tell me. When's your birthday? Oh, my... When... What? Oh, next year. Next year? What? Oh, my goodness. Annika's mom says, if only you listen to me as devoted as you listen to radio. Listen, Annika. You listen to your parents. You listen to your parents. All right, now turn it off. Annika, do what you want. Do what you want, yo. Do what you want. Look up SJ's the cutest and hard to do. 고양이 하트? 고양이 손 하트. Oh my goodness. What? No, that's what, isn't that what I did? Oh, I see what it is. Oh my goodness. I have like, I'm getting like a heart. I'm getting my hand spasm right now. I think I did it. Oh, but it looks better on the front side. Anyways, Annika, why are you making me do hard stuff like reading Jannabi's titles and stuff like that? Goodness. Anyways, guys, we're going to bring Pomi into the studio in just a bit. Again, send us your question of the day answers. With that, let's take a listen to a song from Redor with Akeha.

0: The Culture Inc. We're not listed on the stock exchange, but the value of K-Culture to the moon.
1: Coffee Break, today's tidbit.
0: All right, it's time for our weekday's coffee break. Today's tidbit, and joining us in the studio is Pomi. Pomi, welcome back.
1: Happy Friday Eve.
0: Yes. That got me all excited. I thought it was Friday for a moment here. Pomi, question of the day.
1: No. I don't like the question of the day.
0: Is your husband listening? That's why?
1: I think so.
0: Because, you know, sometimes he's listening, right?
1: He's always listening.
0: All right, so who's your ideal romantic partner? Describe your ideal partner for me.
1: My husband.
0: Describe them. What kind of person is he?
1: Why are you giving me like hard time? Okay.
0: So, I give everyone that question. Everyone has to answer that question.
1: So he's, I don't want to say this. Okay, but he's thoughtful.
0: Okay.
1: He treats people very nicely.
0: Okay.
1: He's not rude.
0: Okay.
1: He's kind, friendly.
0: That's the same thing. you're using
1: the
0: same words.
1: I can't come up with. Someone healthy. He's not healthy.
0: So you're using the word kind and then using different words to describe kind.
1: Kind.
0: Oh my goodness. Good looking, right? He's a good looking guy. He's a very good looking guy. I actually don't know how he looks like. I actually don't know how he looks like. But,
1: muted.
0: But there you go. There you go. Can't even say nice things to her husband who's tuning in right now.
1: Sorry.
0: Thanks for tuning in. All right, let's go into our tidbit today. What's our tidbit?
1: So I say when we think of the Han River, most of us probably picture people cycling, having picnics, or eating ramyeon by the water. But apparently, we're not the only ones enjoying it. So according to a new study, at least 27 wild otters are now living in and around the Han River in Seoul.
0: So this is crazy because otters, you might not know, but it's a rare sight. Here in Korea. Yeah,
1: right.
0: Sudar, right? And then the sea otter is Hedar.
1: Right.
0: So Sudar is hard to come about. Mm-hmm. And so you can't be doing anything crazy to these animals. They're so cute. So 27 of them. I have to say, I've never seen them.
1: Me too.
0: They're in Han River?
1: Me neither.
0: Is that what's going on here?
1: Yes. And from January through April this year, researchers surveyed the Han River and several streams connected to it. And they identified 27 Eurasian otters. So they were 16 females and 11 males.
0: So lucky.
1: Mm.
0: So lucky.
1: Mm.
0: There's more girls than guys. That is a great ratio. That's a great ratio. Anyways.
1: But there weren't always this many. So a similar survey in 2022 identified 15. So in just 4 years, the number increased by about 80%.
0: That's because there are more women than guys. They are so lucky.
1: A shame.
0: We got some pictures or footages of the CCTV.
1: Right.
0: And Ollie did
1: that.
0: I love otters.
1: They're so cute. You love them?
0: I love otters. I love little creatures like this. Oh, my God.
1: It looks like they're like one big family, I guess.
0: I even like raccoons.
1: You even like raccoons?
0: I like raccoons, too.
1: Oh,
0: what is he doing? He's trying to scratch his back.
1: Right.
0: Trying to scratch his back, but
1: he
0: can't.
1: I'm going to rub his belly.
0: Look at that.
1: Oh, so cute.
0: Look at that. They're in love.
1: Right.
0: Oh, my goodness. That's a huge 80%. So where exactly are they living?
1: They're living in Han River.
0: Okay.
1: And so about 21 of them were found, 21 of them, to be exact, were found along the main Han River and 6 in streams connected to it. So the largest number at one location was in Songnaechan Stream, where researchers identified 5. They also found them around places like Hangang Bridge, Chamsil Bridge, Yangjaecheon, and Jungnangcheon.
0: Okay, so how do you count 27 of them? I don't see... They didn't line up and go like, hey, they didn't do that. How do you count them?
1: So otters are fast swimmers, mostly active at night, and they're pretty shy. So I was wondering about that too. And this part is interesting. So researchers counted them using their poop, otter poop.
0: How is that accurate? My daughter poops for 2 people. If you've seen how much she poops, you'd think there's 2 people.
1: They had this DNA tested. So they collected 106 samples from 27 locations along the Han River and its streams. Then they analyzed the DNA inside those samples, and the DNA allowed them to tell individual others apart and even identify their sex. So that's how they could tell there were 27 different animals.
0: So they actually found the number of otters without even actually seeing them.
1: Then. Right, okay. By their poops. So exactly. So and there's another reason poop works especially well for otters. They actually use their droppings, and also that's called sprints, to mark their they use that to mark their territory and communicate with each other, and they often leave them in noticeable places nearby the water.
0: So have otters always been living in the Han River?
1: They used to live in rivers across Korea, but their numbers dropped because of pollution, habitat loss, and hunting. And as Seoul developed, many natural riverbanks disappeared too. Then in 1986, a dead otter was found near what is now called Olympic Bridge. And after that, there were no confirmed sightings in Seoul's Han River for about 30 years. Then in 2016, an otter was finally spotted swimming in Tancheon Stream, and that connects to the Han River.
0: Okay, so after 30 years.
1: After 30 years. And in 2017, researchers even found a mother otter with three young babies. So they weren't just passing through, they were actually raising families there. And then in 2022, researchers identified 15 otters, and now there are 27 of them.
0: Now, we would love to see more than 27 otters, ladies and gentlemen. And but I do know that there are otters living in other parts of the country too. My brother-in-law is like, he's like crazy into otters. I don't know
1: really?
0: Why. Yeah, he's like
1: biologist?
0: 37 years old. No, he's not. I don't know what he does, but he's not a biologist. But I know that near where my in-laws live, there's like a stream, and apparently there's like otters there. And so he always goes there to look at otters.
1: But it's not in Seoul.
0: It's not in Seoul. It's in Daegu.
1: Oh, Daegu.
0: It's in Daegu.
1: Oh, right.
0: It's in Suseong something.
1: Suseong-gu.
0: Yeah, but it's not Suseong Lake, though. I forgot where. There's like a stream. But anyways. So
1: cool.
0: What changed with this? Why were they able to come back after all these years?
1: So, well, the Han River has become healthier now. So water quality has improved and more natural habitats have been restored. And that means now we have more fish and more places for otters to rest and hide. And that's really important here because otters are near the top of the aquatic food chain, so if they can live and reproduce here, it means there's enough food and a healthy ecosystem underneath them.
0: This is a really good point because I don't know if you guys know, but Han River water used to be so dirty. Like, it was bad.
1: It was really bad. It smelled
0: terrible. But also I know that because the city water gets a lot of their sources from the Han River.
1: Right.
0: If you came to Korea and you never drank the Korean water before, you used to get the runs. You used to get, you know, stomach ache.
1: Really? Before.
0: I remember in 2006, I came to Korea and I was trying not to drink the Korean water and I used ice. I forgot ice is also made of water. And I lost about 5 kilos in like 3 days.
1: Laughing.
0: It was bad, but now water's so clean.
1: Right.
0: You could drink, I mean, don't drink directly from the Han River.
1: People say we can drink tap water.
0: We can, Arisu.
1: Yeah, right?
0: It's clean. Arisu's, it's okay. It's fine. It's just that don't drink directly from the Han River.
1: Oh, of course not.
0: It's cleaner, but it's
1: still not
0: drinkable, but it's much better for the ecology, and I'm pretty sure that's why the otters were able to have some happy time and reproduce. So what are they actually eating in the Han River?
1: Mostly fish, and they're not too picky. So otters can even eat invasive species like bluegill and bass. Mm. They also eat things like frogs, crabs, and other small aquatic animals. And actually, the DNA gave researchers another surprise. They found that all 27 otters are related.
0: Well, I mean, I would assume so, right?
1: You did?
0: Yeah, because it probably started off with a handful of them.
1: Okay.
0: And you know, animals, they don't care if they're family. They just go at each other.
1: Oh, right.
0: And then
1: that's true.
0: But think about it, guys. Think about
1: one
0: if you
1: happy
0: if
1: family.
0: If you look at the Bible, you know, Adam and Eve, and you know, they all started.
1: They're not related. I
0: no,
1: guess.
0: It all started.
1: One.
0: It all started with two parents, you know, and then
1: that's gross.
0: Something happened. But all 27 of them are related.
1: Right, all of them. And researchers identified 5 families with parent-child relationships.
0: Okay, really kind of amazing, especially when you think about where they live, right? The Han River.
1: Right, it really is. So there are apartment buildings nearby, cars crossing the bridges, and people jogging and cycling along the river. And somewhere down by the water, on other families living its own life right alongside us.
0: There you go. There you go. So I, again, love otters. I would really love to see one. But what should I do if I actually spot an otter, though? Can I go up to them and go, woo?
1: Of course not. And you know that. So first of all, you have to get pretty lucky. They're mostly active at night, so they're not easy to see. But remember, these are wild animals. And Eurasian otters are protected in Korea as Class 1 endangered wildlife. And they're also designated as a natural monument. So if you see one, keep your distance. Don't chase it for a photo. Don't use a bright flash, and definitely don't try to feed it.
0: No, it's heavily protected by the law. And so that was one of the things that my brother-in-law was really upset about. He was like, oh my goodness, I want to touch one so badly. Oh my goodness. But no, you can't.
1: Did he get to take pictures, though?
0: He took a picture. It's easier to see at that stream in Daegu.
1: At night?
0: It's smaller. I don't know. He goes for, he used to go for a walk every night. And so maybe that's how he was able to see it. But I, you know, I live very far from Han River. Pomi,
1: not very far.
0: Pomi lives like by the Han River, probably with her fancy pantsy apartment.
1: So.
0: She could probably see the otters from her apartment.
1: I'll try.
0: So it's not like me, although Anyang does have a stream. I'm not sure if we have a. Yes, Anyangchun, but I'm not sure we have an otter there.
1: Maybe you have one.
0: I'm going to have to look it up. I'm not 100% sure, to be honest with you. But again, just enjoy the moment. Just enjoy the cuteness from far away, right?
1: Right, right. So so when we think of the Han River, like, we usually think of people running, riding bikes, having picnics, or eating ramyeon and makgeolli, maybe.
0: Yeah.
1: But there's a whole wild world living alongside us, too, just like I said.
0: Including all 27 who are related.
1: That's gross.
0: Why is it gross? They're animals.
1: I don't know. It doesn't seem right. Something's off.
0: They're animals. It's okay. They're animals.
1: But anyway, 30 years ago, seeing an otter here would have been very hard to imagine. But today, researchers have identified 27 of them who are related, including 5 families. And this year, we've even seen a mother raising her pup right here in Seoul. So the otters didn't just come back. They came back, made a home, and now a new generation is growing up there. And that's today's tidbit. And if I spot one, I'm going to take a picture of them.
0: Without flash. Don't be using no flash.
1: No,
0: Pomi,
1: I'm
0: after
1: not
0: you
1: going
0: told
1: to use
0: all
1: flash.
0: All right, Pomi, thank you so much for this. Have a wonderful rest of your night. We'll see you again tomorrow.
1: Thank you, SJ.
0: And sending around the studio, this is Hwasa with So Cute.

0: music、oh. that you wanna dance to、oh, yeah. Arirang Radio.
1: Messages. Before we get into the question of the day, Benny said, hello, looking forward to Key's segment. Oh boy, Brooke's career before she's with broadcasting, definitely a huge way to settle in, especially learning Korean as well. Interesting enough, before we settle into Chuseok break next Wednesday, it's Thursday, by the way, we'll discuss more about some great stuff. Chuseok starts on Thursday, Benny. You want us to take the Wednesday off too?That's a lot of recordings that we have to do. Have a great Thursday from the Benster. Made It Up says, man, I love otters. I have an otter screensaver on my laptop. No joke. Why would anyone joke about that? Come on now. Annika says, otters are so cute. I heard they can't live alone and always need a partner. I heard that they have to hold hands so that one doesn't stray away, apparently, is what I heard. Halsey says, is there any team or city with the otter as mascot? Well, I looked it up. The Cal State Monterey Bay Otters.The university's athletic teams are called the Otters. Lewis and Clark College, River Otters. The Quebec Nordiques, the former NHL team featured a giant blue otter mascot named Badaboom from 1987 until the franchise relocated in 1995. Hill City FC, Otto the Otter. Oh my goodness. The German national football team, the team introduced an otter holding hands as a symbolic mascot.Representing teamwork and connection. There you go. Not the most intimidating mascot, but it's better than the Engineers for sure. That was my high school team name, the Brooklyn Tech Engineers. That is so dumb. Made It Up says, otters can be quite evil, though. They like a gang fight every now and then. It's the cute ones, man. It's the cute ones that are always so scary.There's loads of them in Singapore. Annika says, I will pss that cat. I just kind of pictured her doing it. Just crouching down and going pss pss pss pss. Oh my goodness. Let's get into the question of the day, ladies and gentlemen. Describe your ideal partner. What do you look for in a romantic partner? Disobedient Space Whale over in Newcastle says, someone who laughs at my jokes. Good luck, buddy. Good luck. No, but you're happily in a relationship right now, so you obviously found someone that laughs at your jokes. You're happy, right? Benny says, for me, I wanted to say my ideal partner is the one who works hard, and I look...for in a romantic partnership is the one who understands me and family oriented. Benny, sometimes I have a hard time understanding you. Family oriented, that's very important. Works hard. So what does that mean, Benny? Like works hard making a lot of money so you don't have to work? Is that what's going to stay home? Let your partner, romantic partner, do all the work? Is that what you're saying, Benny? How come no one's saying looks? Halsey's. I think we got the answer of the day, ladies and gentlemen. Halsey over in Brazil. Question of the day. Must like me. Optional. Halsey, come on, man. Don't be that desperate. Are you kidding me? Just like me, but it's optional. Any human being will do. Oh, my goodness.Annika says, question of the day, someone who's funny, understanding, patient, listens to my nonsense, and matches my energy. So basically me. Where am I supposed to find another one? there's got to be someone out there. There's always got to be someone out there. I 100% believe. You know, it's funny that you say funny because every time people ask, you know, what was the one thing that I really liked about my wife when we first met is...It was because she was funny. My wife is funny. You can ask Sehyung. Sehyung comes, you know, Sehyung and her family comes over all the time. My wife is funny. She's funnier than I am. She's more E too. And so I think that's important, humor. Because if you're going to live with someone for the rest of your life, the looks go oh so long. But humor, that goes a long way. You're going to have to spend the rest of your life with this person. It better be fun. You know what I'm saying?Crash Override over in Michigan. My ideal partner would be someone intellectual who still knows how to make and understand the joke, especially kind of jokes academics will understand. That is boring, dude. That is boring. What is
2: the kind of jokes academics would understand. Are you talking about like science jokes? Is that what you're talking about? Oh my goodness. I don't know if I would like to meet so I again, I like someone who's funny. I like people who likes make, you know, who likes to make jokes, but I'm not sure if they do start doing jokes that are intellectual jokes. I'm not sure if I like them, Crash. Come on now. The best of jokes are supposed to be stupid, you know? Not intellectual. Made it up. Wrote in and says, thoughtful, patient, kind, honest, good judge of when to take things seriously or not. Also, these things need to last longer than 6 months because people always pretend that that early bit. That's true. That's true. That's why there's the rule of thumb, right? Is before you decide you want to get married to that person, you have to see them for four seasons. Well, if you have four seasons in your country, so at least a year. The first 6 months of a romantic relationship is really the honeymoon phase where everything is good, you know? And so, and then everything comes out. So I've unfortunately seen people who got married very quickly and things didn't pan out too well. And, but hey, I've also seen people not pan out well, even though they were in a relationship for a really long time. So you can't say one answer or the other, but I think you have to see the person for at least a year. Ben Song says, I would say my wife. I just know how to survive the marriage. Good answer. Good answer. We also had Eugene over in Ukraine said, question of the day. She will love cinema, literature, and maybe video games. We should have similar taste in everything. She should be funny, kind, and smart, like me in many ways, but much, much better and prettier. Dude, I think Eugene just used this platform to talk about how awesome he is. She should be... Guys, love cinema, literature, maybe video games, similar taste in everything, kind, funny, smart, like me in many ways. Oh, that's so funny. Halsey says, don't laugh, I'm being serious. Halsey, man, you need to get raise your standards a bit, man. Raise your standards a bit. Annika got it right. The bar is 6 feet underground right now. Oh my goodness. Made it up just revised his question of the day. Not mental and can walk unaided. Why? You don't like older folks? Come on, man. You just call them Nuna. You know, that's all you gotta do. Could be science and technology jokes or jokes about history. I know some, but no one really laughed at them. So, you know, there's a running joke around academics about Zhang et al. I don't get it, man. Yeah, you and I, we would. If I was a girl, it would not work. Benny also added, oh my goodness, now he's going to add to more of this. Likes K-pop and also knows about different cultures. Benny. No one says pretty. No one wrote pretty or looks or anything like that, which is good because, again, like I said, looks go oh so far. It's really that person. But much better. It's criticism. Eugene, it doesn't sound like a criticism when you're saying it's all like me, but better. It's like you're really good, but you want something even better than that. You know what I'm saying? Oh my goodness. What's saying it all? Annika, did you get that joke? Well, Annika, please meet Crash. Crash, Annika. Annika got your joke. Maybe something is going on here. Something, it would work 100%. What is Zhang et al? Oh my goodness. I had a, hold on, what was that funny science joke that I had? I had a really good funny, what is it? Where is it? I don't have it. Oh, why can't you trust an atom? Because they make up literally everything. There you go, ladies and gentlemen. Ben Song says, people will be surprised by who they end up with. Many people find someone completely different from who they've been dreaming of. Sorry, people, that happens. It is true. It is very true. I ended up not getting married to Kan Mian, a baby Vox. So it doesn't always happen. That's what it is. Anyways, thanks very much for those answers, ladies and gentlemen. It was fun stuff. I didn't think I was going to get this many answers, but great stuff, guys. Keep it coming if you want. We're going to slowly wrap up the first hour of the show. But first, let's take a listen to a song from One Us with Life is Beautiful.

0: to work. We still have more than an hour left at the Culture Inc.
1: I wanted to sound more sophisticated and academic, just like Crash, so I looked up some cool science jokes that might work. A science lecturer and a student walks into a bar. The scientist says to the barman, "Can I get a glass of H2O? The barman hands over the drink and the lecturer walks away. Wanting to be smart too, the student says to the barman, "I'll have a glass of H2O too. His funeral is tomorrow." You guys get that H2O2 is hydrogen peroxide, and if you drink it, you're dead. let's see. An electron and a proton are drinking in a bar. Proton, you're round. Electron, are you sure? Proton, I'm positive. Oh my god. So cheesy. That's so cheesy. Guys, one day, we are going to do question of the day, the best jokes that you guys have. I'm just not going to use it yet. Because that's going to be like the one big one. I feel like that's going to be really, really good, right? I think I was asking people stuff about like, what's your best joke? I might do a pickup line too. I have a lot of question of the day. You know, I just make up question of the day, like out of nowhere. Just on the day, I just go, what am I going to talk about? And so, you know, I might just come up. I might be like, I have nothing to do. And I'd just be like, give us your best joke. And someone's going to be like, look at the mirror. I'm going to be like, boom, burn. No burns, ladies and gentlemen. That's another thing. I used to love disses. But, you know, I'm not going to talk about different disses because this is a rated 18.5 show. And it gets 19. So that's that. But anyways, can I bring the ones I made myself? Oh my goodness, she just went there. Anyways, we are going to wrap up the first hour of the show, ladies and gentlemen. But don't go anywhere because coming up next in the second hour of the show, we have Ki Kim who will be joining us for Sports Culture Lab as we talk about sports. Excuse me. But as you guys know, we have the Asian Games at Aichi Nagoya taking place with the opening ceremony set to take place in a few days. So we'll talk more Asian Games. So stick around till the very end. As we wrap up the first hour, let's take a listen to a song from Cheese featuring Young K of Day 6 with 그렇게 됐어, It Just Happened.

0: Can you hear it? This is the sound of life. Clear, pure water flowing through the deep, hidden veins of Jeju-do Island. Because groundwater stays deep beneath the surface, it remains hidden from our eyes. But being unseen means it requires even more meticulous care. It demands a level of management that is both invisible and absolute. This is why JPDC uses the eyes of science. We operate a 24-hour surveillance network that never sleeps. With 62 monitoring stations placed strategically around our water sources, we capture the faintest breath of Jeju's groundwater, recording its status with total honesty. We go beyond just watching. Using our proprietary AI models, we predict groundwater levels up to 3 months in advance. Preventing issues before they even arise, this is a smart, uncompromising standard of Jeju Samdasu. To protect the water, we must first protect the land. Since 2002, we have been purchasing the land surrounding our sources. Today, 710,000 square meters of land, vast and untouched, is preserved in its purest state, shielded from any pollution. In every sip of water you take today, there is a promise. A promise to use science to prove what nature has given us and to ensure this purity flows unchanged for generations to come. Enriching Jeju, bringing happiness to its people. A cleaner tomorrow for Jeju, created by JPDC.
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to Culture Inc. We're back. Yeah, welcome back, everybody. You're tuning into the second hour of our Thursday's edition of the Culture Inc. I'm your host, SJ Lee. Coming up next in the second hour of the program, we got Key Kim back joining us for Sports Culture Lab. As you guys know, the 2026 Aichi Nagoya Asian Games, the opening ceremonies are taking place this weekend, I believe. However, some of the competitions have already started. Basketball has already started. I believe Team Korea is doing actually a fantastic job already. They went to the semifinals, I think. But again, we'll have much more about the competitions that we haven't seen that we have to cover on the show. So stick around for that. Again, just a reminder, I just got a note from Pomi saying that we are one short of having a weekend show, ladies and gentlemen. Don't let that one missing request ruin a weekend show. How do we go from having like 11 to not having enough the next week? That's, we just used up all of that stuff. We just used up our luck all of last week. But yes, the B card has been activated. Pomi even going into our chat asking for more requests. Send those in, guys. Share with us anything that you want to share with us over the weekend, along with your song requests. You can DM us on Instagram, The Culture Inc. 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

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I hope you guys have been checking out all the previous issues there. A couple of announcements. Talk Talk Korea 2026. This is a global content contest where you can share your My First K-Culture moment. 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For more information on this, make sure to check out the website at talktalkkorea.or.kr. They'll have different rules for each of the categories there. It's very important that you check that out. Hopefully you'll be a part of a total prize worth $26,400. Best entries across all four categories will receive the Minister of Culture, Sports and Tourism Award. So that's really cool. And last but not least, our annual survey. We are conducting our 2026 Arirang Radio Listener Survey with Gallup Korea to gauge your opinions about our radio station. All you have to do is go to our Arirang Radio website. Left side of the page, there's a banner you can click on. Should take you about 10 to 15 minutes. The only difference from the earlier survey that we did earlier this year is that this is only available for our domestic and foreign listeners residing here in Korea. You have to be legally residing here in Korea. Also, if you're out on Jeju-do Island, you could potentially meet with one of our researchers out on the streets and conduct a one-on-one interview through that. So hope you take part in it. We still have some time. And yeah, keep us... Keep improving our radio station, right? Let's get to some of the messages coming from our listeners. Annika says, SJ has started reverse bullying and I'm not enjoying. What am I bullying? No bullying. I have more sophisticated jokes. I didn't think I would like some of these sophisticated jokes, but I actually like them. Check this out, guys. Knock, knock. Who's there? To. To who? No. To whom? That's pretty cool. What else is that? Mathematics joke. How do mathematicians scold their children? If I've told you n times, I've told you n plus one times. That's kind of corny. Really corny. A mathematician wanders back home at 3 a.m. and proceeds to get an earful from his wife. You're late, she yells. You said you'll be home by 11:45. Actually, the mathematician replies coolly, I said I'd be home by 11:45. Oh my goodness. Are you supposed to be like, do you fall in love with this? Anagar, are you, Crash, Anagar, are you guys like falling in love with me with all these jokes that I'm saying right now? SJ, do you know what was today in 1988? Is it your birthday, Nick? Is that what you're trying to say? Because I don't know what happened. I know today's confession day, so I mean, if you want to confess anything, that's something you want to do. But anyways, people are laughing at the joke, and Made It Up is not laughing, so that's that. Anyways, if you guys have any sophisticated jokes that will make me laugh while Ki Kim joins us, let's write those in. And don't forget your request, ladies and gentlemen. We're going to bring Ki into the studio in just a bit. But first, this is Chuck J with Blows in My Mind, 바람이 불어오네.

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11: Sports Culture Lab, how can I help you? And back joining us for Sports Culture Lab is Ki Kim. Ki, hello to you.
12: Good evening.
11: Good evening. I have a question for you. You could do either one or two.
12: Okay.
11: You could either tell me the question of the day answer. What is your ideal person? How would you describe your ideal woman? Someone you would love. Or you could tell us a very funny joke. What are the two?
12: You know what? I'm laughing. Okay, for the first time and last time, I've tried out for the actual legit announcer 시험 for SBS at the age of 30, right? So I was doing all those, all the guys right before me were doing all the news report and then what they think about the current events and everything, right?
11: Yeah.
12: And my turn came, and then one of the producers far back asked me, Kian Shi, stop telling us what the current event is. Make us laugh.
11: What are you doing? A Kegelman show?
12: No, that was a show. And then they're like, make us laugh. I'm like, It's just like exactly, that reminds me of that. Ideal woman.
11: You're not going to go with the joke?
12: No. Why do you think I'm not an announcer at SBS? Because I failed that.
11: We should do that every time we do like an interview for the newscasters here.
12: Yeah.
11: You know, we had two new people two come new in, people right? Come you should have just right, been yeah. like, make us laugh. See what happens.
12: I'd be a jerk, like super kunde.
11: But hey, think about it. The news announcers here in Arirang Radio, sometimes they come out in other shows, and you have to be funny.
12: They do. You do.
11: Right? Yeah. You can't be just reading the news.
12: Mm-mm.
11: You have to be funny.
12: You got to be multi-talented nowadays.
11: That's
12: you can
11: right.
12: do anything.
11: That's
12: actually,
11: right.
12: you go to an announcer academy, and then what they do is they teach you how to make people laugh. Like, you do kengi, you do, like, everything.
11: Do you have a kengi? So kengi is like your talent.
12: Yeah.
11: What you're really good at. What's your talent?
12: Song Shikyo.
11: Oh, yeah.
12: Kim Jong-guk.
11: No, I don't know about Kim Jong-guk. Anybody could do that.
12: Really?
11: Sure. Yeah.
12: Okay, Park Hyo-shin.
11: Yes, go.
12: Try Park Hyo-shin.
11: I don't know the lyrics. 너는 지금 여기 있어. 바로 너의 곁에 있어. You sound like you're drunk. That doesn't sound like Park Hyo-shin. Hold on, let me do. Oh man, I'm trying to find the lyrics here. Ready? I have a cold right now. So you sound like Chang Hyuk, our producer says. What is it?

0: Okay, notes are out, and I just wonder what our listeners are saying about that, though.
1: Hey, Tion got it right. Puck your machine. Anyways, let's go into sports. Forget about ideal people. This is what we're going to do every time he comes in. We're just going to do imitation voices. The Asian Games. Mm-hmm. The opening ceremonies are taking place this weekend. However, because there are so many sports, there's so many games. I know they started early, basketball and all that stuff. So what's the latest results for Team Korea?
0: Well, especially the ball games, because there's so many people and it takes a long time. So we do a preliminary round, which has started already. Female women's soccer, Korean team is dominant for every piece of the game. On 14th, we had a match against Myanmar, and we won 5-0. Today we won against Bangladesh 6-0.
1: Yeah.
0: So it was pretty big. And men's soccer, we beat Qatar 4-1.
1: Yes.
0: Now, for the 4-1 victory, I have a lot to say, but I'm going to save it later because it should have been 5-0.
1: Well, it's okay, though.
0: No, but then the thing is, you want to advance in a better position.
1: Yeah,
0: then you want to have, you know, the points differences.
1: Yeah.
0: And what's

0: Rising is reminding me of an early Asian game, Busan Asian game, because
1: 2002.
0: Yeah, because a male men's basketball team now has a chance to win the gold medal.
2: Yeah, yeah.
0: Again, because now we're in the semifinal because we just beat Jordan 114-80. So that's amazing. And we're going to have a match against Iran soon. Iran used to be a really good basketball team with Haddadi, who used to play in NBA.
2: Yeah.
0: He's super tall, like 2 meters, 8 centimeters or something. But now their squad is not as great as before. So we have a good chance of going to a final.
2: I would have thought, you know, a country named Jordan would be very good in basketball, but, you know, they did all right. Korea beat Japan, too, which was big one.
0: That was a big one because, you know, home advantage.
2: Yeah.
0: Then the thing is, Japan did not have that many NBA players, but then they had a lot of people who actually changed their nationality. So it's the Asian game, but we saw African-American people and we saw concussion. So,
2: yeah. Good stuff. Good stuff. Again, so far, the start is great. And of course, for us, the big thing is going to be basketball for now. They're in the semifinals. Whether or not they'll be able to win the first gold medal since 2002 will be a big one.
0: Yes.
2: All right. So the thing I like about the Asian Games is that there are some really fascinating events and disciplines.
0: Right. Mm-hmm.
2: And even before we came on live, we were just kind of talking about different sports. And I was like, oh, my goodness, this sport is in the Asian Games?
0: Yes.
2: Let's talk about some of these sports. And let's get a first look into what to look forward to in the Asian Games, too.
0: So we're featuring 43 sports and 71 disciplines, meaning we're going to get 469 medals. But this year for Aichi Nagoya Game, we are bringing MMA, mixed martial arts, that you would see from...
2: Are they really?
0: Yeah, they are. They are. And then this is the first time they're appearing in Asian Games. We have padel, tech ball, which we'll be talking about later. We also have surfing for newest edition. And we're going to talk about later, too, virtual taekwondo.
2: Get out of here.
0: Virtual taekwondo.
2: Get out of here.
0: I thought you reported it because it was in Arirang News, too.
2: No, I didn't do it. Okay. They won't make me do sports anymore. but this is crazy. First of all, I didn't know mixed martial arts would be in here.
0: No. Didn't think so.
2: Into which I'm trying to think who would be. Actually, it's always going to be like Korea, Japan, and China too. China's really good at mixed martial arts.
0: Younger generation now. You don't like big names like Cheong Chan-sung.
2: No, of course.
0: I'm not going to say old, but then...
2: He's retired. Yeah. I mean, he can't fight anymore, but there's a lot of good up-and-coming MMA fighters.
0: Right.
2: And it's always going to come from, again, Korea, China, and Japan.
0: Yeah.
2: But let's talk about some of the interesting sports, because this is one that I never heard of.
0: Mm-hmm.
2: Padel? Padel.
0: So it's like a mixture of tennis and squash.
2: Okay.
0: So surrounding, if you look at the screen right now, they're going to show it. So the court is surrounded by like that glass wall
2: like squash.
0: And then you use that wall as part of your strategy.
2: Okay.
0: So if it hits the wall, it's not out. You still use that. And then the funny thing is, you use this solid rocket that looks like you would be using at the...
2: it looks like a pickleball.
0: Yeah, pickleball. Right. So it's like pickleball, tennis, squash, all put together. And surprisingly, many footballers actually play that. Neymar.
2: The guy went outside of the stadium with court.
0: Well, same thing as tennis.
2: Yeah, but then the guy went out the door.
0: Well, you could, technically, if it works. Ronaldo actually is putting a lot of money and investment in Portugal to build that stadiums and everything. So it's got two medal events, men's doubles and women's doubles. So that's something that you might want to be interested in watching.
2: Dude, this is really cool. What is this? Oh my goodness.
0: Zidane is playing. Zizou, he's playing.
2: He's playing this?
0: Yeah, he's playing this a lot.
2: This is wild because you know what I notice a lot of celebrities be doing these days? They're playing pickleball.
0: Pickleballs, yeah.
2: But now this is so like popular. Even... bigger than pickleball.
0: Right. I mean, pickleball is easy, much easier to play because you only need court. But then this one, you need a certain setup with walls and everything.
2: Yeah, that's true. That's true, too. I don't know if anyone's heard of padel, man. This is crazy stuff. And then there's another one that I was really excited to find out that was in the Asian Games. I always seen this on the internet.
0: Yeah.
2: Never knew what the name was. I thought it was something that people just came up to have fun.
0: It's called tech ball.
2: Yeah.
0: And there's actually a guy who invented this. I think it was dates back to 2019 around the Kobe area.
2: Okay.
0: So it's basically table tennis with a football. So if you take a look at the screen right now, then you got this curved courts that looks like table tennis one.
2: Dude, and pass then, it to himself.
0: And then all you gotta do is you gotta hit the opponent's, of course, deck court, right? So it's pretty much real thing. And
2: it's kind of like, you know, in Korea we have chokku.
0: Yeah.
2: It's football tennis.
0: Right.
2: But obviously, this is football table tennis.
0: Obviously, you can't use your hands or arms. You can use chest, knees, thighs, and feet like you're playing soccer, right? So it's an interesting sport.
2: Oh, that's so cool that this is the Asian Games.
0: So right now, a Korean team is having match at right now at this moment against Qatar.
2: Is it Qatar?
0: Qatar is Iraq.
2: I think it was Iraq.
0: The team Korea is not doing well as of right now, unfortunately. But there's a guy named Lee Jun-seok. He is a Korean guy who is he used to be a soccer player.
2: Okay.
0: So now he's joined a national team and he's doing great. Now he's already on the round of eight and looking forward to get into a semifinal. And also we have this Chang Eun-seo, a player who used to play sepak takraw.
2: Oh.
0: It's like football version of volleyball, right?
2: Yeah, yeah.
0: So, she joined this national team. So it's interesting.
2: The reason why I've seen this before is because I know a lot of football players for training. Inside their training facilities, they have the tech ball court so that they could practice with ball control and things like that. But one thing that I never understood is why is the table curved, though?
0: Because they're using the ball that's the same as a soccer ball, football ball. So if you just have a flat ground, then what it does is it just bounces to the top. It doesn't bounce to the other opponents.
2: I see.
0: So if it's curved, then it bounces automatically, goes to opponent's side, right? So it makes game more dynamic and more exciting.
2: Interesting.
0: So that's why it's curved.
2: No, this is really, really cool. I mean, I have to say, I mean, I love watching footballers train using that. I just never thought that that was an actual sport.
0: So think about the most skillful footballers, you know.
2: With
0: skills, not in-game skill, but like real, literally skills.
2: Probably, in my opinion, An Jung-hwan. I'm just kidding. Lionel Messi. Lionel Messi.
0: Messi and from Brazil.
2: From Brazil. Oh, Ronaldinho.
0: Yes, he's the main ambassador.
2: He is, right? If you guys, if all you young people have seen Ronaldinho play during his like heyday, like it's no joke.
0: Still.
2: Oh yeah, he still does.
0: He got once, he did something wrong, and he was put into jail, right?
2: Yeah.
0: And then while they are having like half an hour break, he showed all the skills with the ball, and they let them have a free break.
2: No, he was untouchable back in the days. So if all these like new sports are coming in, Key, like are there other sports from like Hangzhou Asian Games, the last one that happened 4 years ago that's disappeared?
0: So some of the my sports, if you think about China, because Changzhou was in China, some of the games like Go, chess, Jianghe, and
2: is that Changhe?
0: So it's a little bit different than Korean one.
2: Okay.
0: And then the shape is different. Mm-hmm. So, but then all those my sports game are now gone. So they don't play anymore. Because guys, funny thing or interesting thing about Asian game is that a lot of games are showcased here before it goes to an actual Olympic.
2: Yeah.
0: For example, Taekwondo was first shown in 1986 Asian game. It was first featured. Then now it's an Olympics medal game. So it's very interesting to watch Asian games nowadays.
2: All right. There you have it, guys. We'll talk about other cool stuff to check out at the 2026 Aichi Nagoya Asian Games with the opening ceremony taking place this weekend. But first, let's take a listen to New Jeans with Hype Boy.

0: Hey, stop looking at the clock. We still got more work at the Culture Inc.
1: Back in the studio with Key Kim talking about the Asian Games in Aichi, Nagoya. Team Korea looking good so far, especially with basketball. But we're also been talking about interesting sports that we're usually not used to.
2: Yes.
1: But this is something we're used to. Mm-hmm. We're always looking forward to this. I don't care what you say. If you're in Korea, you're big on this. We're talking about esports.
2: Yes.
1: Esports wasn't originally a medal sport, though.
2: Mm-mm. It first appeared as a showcase sports at the 2018 Jakarta and Palembang Asian Games. Then in Hangzhou 2022.
1: Oh, it was it in Palembang? Okay.
2: Yeah, so it became an official medal game for the first time. So it's not that far away from now since for esports to actually join real Olympic Games.
1: Yeah.
2: So Aichi Nagoya game will be the second Asian game, and then there will be 11 medals. There was used to be 7 medals in Hangzhou. Now we're talking League of Legends, LOL, of course. Pokemon Unite.
1: I don't know what that is, but Pokemon.
2: Okay. Honor of Kings, Bang Bang, and Legendary Tekken 8, Street Fighter.
1: Oh, you know I like Street Fighter. King of Fighters in it too?
2: Yeah. E-Football. And you're going to be surprised. Do you remember Puyo Puyo?
1: I do know Puyo Puyo.
2: Puyo Puyo is also one of the events. And Gran Turismo, for those of you who play PlayStations, will definitely know about this. It's a racing simulator, amazing game. It's going to be
1: With the wheels, right?
2: Yeah, it's going to be the wheel.
1: Okay. Yeah. That is insane. I don't know. I don't know how I feel about it. Can you imagine? Mom, Dad, finally, I'm a gold medalist. What are you going to win a gold medal in? Pokemon Unite.
2: Hey, think about it. Now, but then, long time ago, when we were kids, stop playing games, go back and study, right? And what are you going to do? Grow up and then you play this game and like, yeah.
1: What are you going to become later on?
2: Medalist.
1: Gold medalist. No, which is why, I don't know if you remember the last, was it the Asian Games or the Olympics? Because the Olympics also had the esports, I think.
2: Right, that was a showcase, but it's not a real medal.
1: Was it at the last Hangzhou Asian Games, but for StarCraft, because they had StarCraft, and it was a Korean who won, and I think he was like 45 or something like that? He was like one of the older...
2: Oh, yeah.
1: And then he's like, I just been playing StarCraft for so long. And then, I decided to,
2: That's a beauty of esports game because, even if you're quite at certain level, because for athletes, you normally have to be young to have that athleticism and physicality and everything.
1: Yeah.
2: Whereas for esports,

0: you also need a strategy, and then you need to have certain experience. So esports can be played by relatively older generations.
1: No, for real. Yeah. Like, if there was, I heard that if there was an, you know, Age of Empire?
0: Yeah.
1: If there was an Age of Empire category, you know who would be winning the gold medal?
0: Kang Min-hong.
1: Yes. Yes.
0: Okay. You know, I'm a news announcer, right? Then I look at the this disaster emergency message, yes. right? Then he's always check out because I know he's playing Age of Empire till 2, 3 in the morning.
1: He plays he's every single day.
0: Yeah, he does.
1: He plays every day, which is wild. Right. And then he's big on games. And I remember back when I used to work with them, I said, hey, let's play Battleground together.
0: Yeah.
1: And he actually bought Battleground. Mm-hmm. I played it with him for 10 minutes and I said, I'm never going to play with you ever again.
0: He still has my Nintendo. So
1: so again, age doesn't matter with this, which is really good. But of course, the one thing that is going to be in the spotlight is going to be League of Legends, obviously, right?
0: Lee Sang-hyo, better known as Faker. If you actually look at the picture right now, that's the amount of time that he won. He was world champion 4 times, MSI champion 3 times, and 13 years of plus pro career. That's just amazing.
1: It's
0: like a LeBron James of
1: whoa, because you know with LeBron James there's controversy. Like some people say it's Michael Jordan.
0: No, I'm not saying I'm talking about consistency wise.
1: Oh, consistently.
0: He's been playing for 20 years, right? And he's won several championships. I'm not saying him as a debate for GOAT, but then staying long and staying in the top, you know, top tier level.
1: Yeah.
0: For that, I think Faker is comparable.
1: Okay. Yeah. Okay. I'll give you that. But again, Faker, world class. I don't know if Tsukasa is tuning in, but Tsukasa is a big fan of Faker as well. But there's not just Faker, Lee Sang-hyo, but there's other. It's a team game.
0: Yeah.
1: So you need others to
0: help
1: them. Let's talk about some of the other players.
0: Choi Ju, Suze, Kim Kenyon, Gunbu, Kim Zeka, Konu, Lee, Kuma, Yushi, Minhyang, and Yu Kira. So, I mean, for those of you who are not familiar, that means you're not playing this game. But, if you're in this game, this is big.
1: Yeah,
0: my cousins from the States come here to watch their game.
1: I've heard of Zeus.
0: Yeah.
1: Kenyon is the first name. It's first time I'm hearing this name. Zeka, I've never heard of him before.
0: Kumayoshi is very super famous. Yeah.
1: Carrie, I've heard as well. So these are new people. It's kind of like the archery team, right?
0: Yeah.
1: It's like, who do you pick, man? Like, it's like everyone is so good.
0: They are.
1: How do you pick? Mm-hmm. But something else that I find fascinating about Korea's esports team this time, we have national team players, once again, in their 40s.
0: And he is the champion. If you ever played in Tekken in one of the arcades, then you're a big fan of Tekken, right?
1: Yeah.
0: Bae Jae-min, or better known as Murup. So we're just going to take a look at screen.
1: Oh, his name is Murup?
0: His name is Murup.
1: Oh, he's very good at tennis. He's very, very, very Caucasian, too.
0: Caucasian, too. No, right there. Roll up.
1: Scroll up. Yeah. There it is.
2: Banker's Ball, Iron Fortress. Give me some health back.
0: So if you know, one on the left is called Brian, and that's his main character.
1: Okay.
0: And he was losing, and he's doing all those combinations. That's an EVO Tekken World Championship held in Las Vegas, I believe.
1: And
0: that guy's knee. He appeared at a lot of different variety shows. He's just amazing.
1: Really?
0: Yeah.
1: You know, the thing about Tekken is if you've ever been to the Korean arcades, you have basically every age group playing Tekken.
0: Right.
1: And it's not unusual to see people in their 40s playing Tekken.
0: Only difference is nowadays we have a consoles at home, right? So you do it by internet, but then, still going to arcades, play against opponents, you know who's opponents, right across from his chair, and that's amazing.
1: I mean, we all grew up playing Tekken.
0: Yeah.
1: That's just a thing.
0: Mm-hmm.
1: And so, again, if I would be very surprised if Korea does not win a gold medal in Tekken.
0: The Tekken is actually a Japanese game, right?
1: Yeah.
0: But then they're giving all the full support to this Bae Jae-min, the Murup knee guy. And if you go to his YouTube, every single bit of his video is like million hit.
1: Oh, really?
0: Because there's so many Tekken fans around the world,
1: States,
0: from Japan, everywhere, right? So whatever he does becomes his new skills and that strategy for everybody. And he's 41 years old. He's born in 85, so...
1: He's your age.
0: Yes, I was not going to say that. And also, Street Fighter VI representative.
1: Oh, my favorite game
0: is 39-year-old Yeon Jae-gil, and King of Fighters 15 representative is Lee Kwang-no, who is the oldest of the all-Korean squad with 45 years old.
1: King of Fighters is one of those games where you have to be probably in your mid-40s to understand. Well, I mean, I remember the game. I played King of Fighters. Mm-hmm. I played with, who's that guy with the red hat? The one that
0: Yuri,
1: was...
0: Yagami Yuri.
1: Yeah. I played with him all the time. Mm-hmm. So, like, we all grew up playing this game. I'm not surprised he's 45 years old here. There's another unusual event here, motor racing. However, it's a game, Gran Turismo 7.
0: I'm telling you guys right now, for this Gran Turismo 7, all the racers around the world actually play this game because it's so accurate and meticulous how it's built. So if you look at the screen, that's not made. That's not the movie. That's actually
1: game.
0: That's actually game. That's not movie. So look at all the cars moving. That's real. That's how it looks in a real game.
1: Dude, the graphics are so good.
0: Unbelievable. So it's my brother is a real racer for Le Mans, and he has this like, I don't know, $6,000, $7,000 of computer set up in his room with the three monitors. It's actually built by F1 designer, which looks similar to actual racing. But Gran Turismo is comparable to that. So guess that, you know, the development of the actual technology is amazing.
1: I'm curious, though, because Korea is not a powerhouse when it comes to speed racing.
0: Mm-hmm.
1: But who's representing Korea for this?
0: So this guy is Kim Yong-chan. So this guy is just like us. He started playing games, right? And then later what happened was he turned into a professional racer after playing the game.
1: Huh.
0: And now he went back... And now he's a representative for this Gran Turismo game for esports. So he's got the interesting background.
1: Hey, at least he's safe, right? At least he's safe here. So again, Korea is obviously going to be one of the favorites for esports. But how many? They're not entering in all of them, right?
0: So there are 11 events, 11 medal events, and we're entering 9 of them. Okay. So hopefully, we can get all 9 of them.
1: Man, I'm legitimately curious as to what Pokemon Unite is, because I
0: think that's a game that Korea doesn't have a representative.
1: Yeah, because we've never heard of it. Imagine there's like a Pokemon Go for Asian games. You just gotta run around the streets of Nagoya and like throwing balls.
0: Who catches most in like 15 minutes?
1: That'd be the craziest thing ever. Anyways, this is cool stuff. We'll talk more about unusual and new sports welcoming the Aichi Nagoya Asian Games with the opening ceremonies taking place this weekend. But first, this is ITZY with Talla Talla.

0: Me and Key just talking about games.
1: Yeah.
0: Old school games that we used to play. One day we will become... Actually, I won't even be able to represent Korea.
1: No, you could.
0: Man, forget it. I'm not going to... I wanted to go to the Asian Games, but I can't represent Korea, so I'm not going to do it. What am I going to do? Represent the United States? No way, dude. We're getting physical now, and yes. I thought you were joking when you said there was going to be a virtual Taekwondo Asian Games that's going to debut at the Aichi Nagoya. What is virtual Taekwondo? Is it what I'm imagining it is?
1: And I remember we were talking about Nintendo Wii and Nintendo Switch.
0: Yes.
1: So those games, it's got a motion tracking sensor. So what you do is when you move, then the character inside the screen moves, follows your move.
0: Yeah.
1: So basically, that's how it started. It started as just a game for normal people to enjoy, and now it's making a debut, so we can take a look at the screen with Arirang News. Athletes face
0: off, trading kicks, blocking attacks. You look so funny.
1: If you look at it from the outside, it does. You know, if you get any VR games, it looks like the guys. Yeah.
0: Okay. Calibrated to reflect their height, if you, gender, and if you don't, if you're doing this by yourself, you're so funny.
1: Look at those sensors that's attached to your leg, and you got that VR, right?
0: Okay.
1: VR machine and everything. So it uses a motion tracking technology, and then you get to meet the opponents within inside a screen, and then you beat the guy. But let me just try this one. I could try to punch here. Okay. Keep punching it.
0: Okay.
1: Right? And then now punch it.
0: Yes.
1: Which one do you think consumes more energy?
0: Probably the one without the fist.
1: Because there's no opponents. What it does is you have to kick more. You have to punch more. So it makes you need to have more stamina to play virtual Taekwondo. So this became... So it also was used as one of the training methods for actual Taekwondo players. But now it became an actual game. So you're fighting against the imaginary guy on the screen.
0: Wait, hold on. So, like, the way it's going to be is, like, you have two people. You're obviously competing with other countries.
1: Mm-hmm. Right.
0: And so you're at the opposite ends of the court.
1: But you're not seeing each other.
0: You're not seeing each other.
1: No.
0: Mm-hmm. And you only see the virtual opponent, and you're fighting.
1: Yes.
0: Why can't we just have regular Taekwondo?
1: Because the thing is, another funny part of this one is that no matter how old you are, you can actually participate.
0: True.
1: It doesn't matter if you're a male, female, how old you are, you can actually participate. So that's another interesting thing.
0: But also no weight classes, right?
1: No weight classes either. But I think later on they're going to add like age differences or something like that, because this is a first showcase.
0: Yeah, they're
1: still working on it. But it's also good sports. This is actually how the Olympics should be, in my opinion, because it involves esports, something that you see on a screen. Because right now what they define as esports is because any competition that's taking place on screen, right? Not on real life.
0: This is not part of esports?
1: This is part of esports right now. But then this is how... That now it makes sense to have it on Olympic because you use a physical strength when you play this game. So it's a combination of both.
0: I have mixed feelings about this. I really do. Because let me tell you why, right? Because I feel like it's not going to be 100%. You mentioned Wii, right?
1: Yeah.
0: Great game. Wii Sports.
1: Wii Sports, tennis. They play tennis, golf.
0: So I remember when my wife and I, we were just dating. We weren't married yet. And in my small house. When I wasn't married yet.
1: Okay.
0: We played boxing.
1: Yeah.
0: And she used to beat me. But in real life, I don't know if she could beat me in boxing.
1: I think in real life, she really beats you now.
0: That's true.

0: It's true. I can't, if she's able to beat me in the virtual stuff, that's a very good idea.
1: Yeah.
0: Why not have like bubusam, like, you know,
1: I used to do that.
0: Feuds.
1: I used to. When we have like, you know, the fuddles arguments. And everything, arguments, then we go, okay, bring it on. Bring it on. And then we just turn on, because back then I had a Nintendo Switch.
0: Yeah.
1: It was better. So, yeah.
0: Now, again, I don't know how I feel about this, to be honest with you, but it's something new. And, you know, Asia technology, right? And so I think it's a good way to put this in.
1: But then, you know, think about watching all those sci-fi or future films, you know, if, let's say from 30 years from now, 50 years from now, with the AI dominance and everything, we're going to do a lot of things virtual, right?
0: Well, I feel like they're going to start doing like archery in virtual, you know, like let's save the economy. Save money and not use bows.
1: So I think it's Kaiwan State who's doing it. Latest movement that takes place right now is separating the sports with esports that have own esports league, esports Olympic. Mm-hmm. I think it's going to take place in 2027 or something. Kaiwan State, they're now launching the initiatives. So they're going to invite all different esports, but just esports, not any of the like regular sports are combined. So that's going to be interesting. Now we're going to have another major event. Maybe we have F1, Olympic, World Cup. Now maybe esports.
0: Yeah. Claire Hardiker says they also mentioned safety. You're right. I mean, no one's going to get hurt. But actually, you know, if you're me, I probably get hurt too. You know, I pull a muscle or something.
1: That's
0: like
1: actually
0: that.
1: Not true, because esports also have a downside, because you know, first of all, you can get heart attack, and then you, with the eyesight, you keep looking at the screen, right?
0: Yeah.
1: Especially when you're wearing a VR gear, you know, that also gives you some noxious feeling too. So you can get and also you can have brain damage too. So there's some downside about the esports as well.
0: Again, I'm not sure if I'm 100% down for this, but if you like the real fighting stuff, there's also mixed martial arts, and this is making an Asian Games medal debut at Aichi Nagoya.
1: Right, so for those of you who don't know what mixed martial arts is, MMA, it's literally a combination of boxing, judo, wrestling, taekwondo, and jiu-jitsu, wushu, anything. So you can just punch, kick, or grab, or throw, whatever you want. It's Tekken in real life, right? And MMA has grown tremendously across Asia, so it'd be interesting to see who's going to win. So, Chung Chan-sung, Korean Zombie, who is the most dominant, he used to be dominant figure in a Korean MMA scene, he is helping the new athletes, national player for Asian game to, he's participating in training, so they're giving him all his know-how. And then also, the president of Korean MMA says whoever wins the gold medal, you'll be winning 3억. That's roughly about
0: 300 million won, so it's like 250,000 US dollars, something around that. I'm telling you, with the growing number of, there's growing number of people going into the UFC in Korea.
1: Right.
0: There is separate Korean MMA events, leagues, all of this. I would say that Korea is amongst the powerhouses when it comes to MMA. So this is going to be real good, to be honest with you. So we went from virtual fighting
1: to really fighting. It'd be interesting to see in the same arena, you see virtual taekwondo on one side and the MMA on the other side.
0: And then the virtual guys make a mistake because they didn't see. They run into the real MMA ring and they get beat up. They get beat up is what happens. But I agree, Halsey. I think I can think of a VR glasses flying away causing a funny bug. I'm telling you, there's much room for errors when it comes to like virtual reality stuff. Mm-hmm. So I don't know. Again, I'm just
1: more of a traditionalist,
0: but I think it'll be fun seeing themselves like, you know, kick air and stuff like that. All right, Keith, thank you so much for this. I know we're going to continue to cover all the Asian games. Thanks very much for this. Have a wonderful rest of your week. And of course, we'll see you again next week.
1: I'll see you next week.
0: And sending them out of the studio, this is exactly what it is. This is Taeyong with Virtual Insanity.

feel a little tipsy, I'm feeling like I'm Michael. Yeah, eat the heavily pinch, feeling like I'm Goku. Yeah, no one can be like me, yeah. 전투력 올리진 않아.

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5: And that music means one thing. It's time to finish off our program today. Hope you guys enjoyed the full 2 hours of the show. We certainly did. And if you did, make sure you join us again tomorrow for our Friday's edition of the Culture Inc. Coming back tomorrow, of course, first hour again, Pomi will be joining us for Coffee Break, today's tippet. That along with our question of the day, the second hour of the show, Friday means Eugene's. Oh, Eugene will be joining us for Popular Culture Research Team as we continue to break down 25-21. So really hope to see you guys then. As always, a big thank you to our staff members, our producer Ian Song, writers Park Dong-suk and Park Bo-mi, our sound engineers for today, Park Jong-mok and Kim Jae-hee. And thank you to all of our listeners who tuned in for the full 2 hours, especially if you chimed in on all the chit-chat. Sending us out of the studio, this is Joseon Hip Hop with 100 Days Baegil. 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And until then, this has been SG Lee with The Culture Inc.

A fire typically results from carelessness and negligence. It's a type of disaster that's quite common, so remember the following tips. When a fire breaks out, shout fire to inform the people nearby and pull the fire alarm to alert others inside the building. If you are inside a room when you're notified of a fire, check the temperature of the door handle or the door itself with the back of your hand before trying to open it. If it's not hot, then carefully open the door and evacuate safely. But if it is hot, then seek a different escape route. If you cannot evacuate the building, then go to a window and wait for rescue. To prevent smoke from coming inside, cover the gaps between the door and the frame with a curtain or wet clothes. Make sure to use the stairs instead of an elevator to get to the lower floor. But if this is not an option, then evacuate to the rooftop. If you're in a high-rise building, make sure to shut all the doors behind you. If there is a lot of smoke, cover your nose and mouth with a wet towel and keep your body as low as possible as you evacuate. If you have no choice but to walk through the fire, then wrap your body and head with a wet blanket or wet towels. Dial 119 to report a fire. Inform the operator of both the location and the current situation, and don't hang up until the operator responds. Prevention of a fire is the most important step. Take caution when handling gas or electrical products, candles, or any other combustible products. Also, keep a fire extinguisher nearby and make sure you know how to use it.

place where nature is alive, where travelers arrive with excitement, where you can hear the breath of Jeju's hangar and dolphins dance in the sea. Jeju, a treasure island for the world. 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I'm your host, AK.

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The Chief Program Manager of Arirang Radio is Kwon Tae-char. 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

Good morning, everyone. Thanks for tuning in to Good Morning Seoul, a news magazine show designed to bring you all the news and trend updates to get you up to speed and out the door. It is September 18th, a Friday, and I'm your host, Lena Kwan. And here's a look at your local weather update. Skies will be mostly cloudy nationwide, where the rain expected mainly along the coast and on Jeju-do Island. Jeju could see heavy downpours of around 30 millimeters per hour at times, along with strong winds. Gusty winds are also expected in inland areas across the country. Parts of the central region, including the greater Seoul area, will gradually clear up in the afternoon. Morning lows, meanwhile, are expected to range from 15 to 22 degrees Celsius, with daytime highs ranging from 24 to 29 degrees. We're starting off at 19 degrees Celsius in Seoul, 19 degrees also in Gwangju, and 21 degrees in Jeju. A track by IVE to get you started this Friday morning. Bang Bang.

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You're currently listening to Good Morning Seoul. 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Now, a closer look at what you should expect on our live program this morning. We get started with Adam joining us for Keyword News. First and foremost, let's see what's on the agenda for the upcoming press conference at 10 a.m. this morning for us, for President Yi. It's expected to cover two sessions of politics, diplomacy, and the state of the economy. That's coming up. So we'll go over some of the major bullet points of the 10 a.m. press conference. Energy security is one of the most important takeaways from the disruptions in supply chains in the last few years. South Korea and the International Energy Agency apparently signed an MOU in this regard. As far as the Fed's rate hike goes, it was a quarter percentage point first rate hike since July of 2023. Let's take a look at what this might mean, and not just for the American markets, but given the difference between the Korean market and the American market, how do we manage the volatility? It was a unanimous vote at the FOMC, a quarter percentage point hike by the Feds. The second team of South Korea's disaster relief team has already concluded their search operations. We covered that in detail. And what's to be expected in the Trump-Xi summit coming up sometime next week? It will be a follow-up to their sit-down in Beijing in May. We'll get a close-up of what's to be expected. Yerrick also joins us for Social Media Minute as we look at some buzzwords trending on social media outlets. We've had these conversations before on which higher academic pursuits will survive, maybe even thrive in the AI race. Philosophy, the unlikely surge in popularity at Korea's top universities. Meanwhile, pizza sargi, it's exactly what it sounds like. It's making pizza instead of with dough, with rice cake. It's becoming Korea's latest food craze. Now, I've never tried it, so no judgment here. The question is why, where does it come from, and what's the reaction like? Meanwhile, in the U.S., schools are moving to ban student energy drinks given the, well, high sugar and high caffeine. That's probably not the best choice for any of us. David Tizar joins us for The World Deconstructed as we try to stay up to date with current affairs around the world. Maybe you've heard of the controversy. Maybe you're a huge Ed Sheeran fan. His Loop Tour is virtually coming to a full stop. Not canceled necessarily, but the noise around is enough to warrant it. So the backlash is the Israeli-American Council launching a petition to remove Macklemore, one of the opening acts for Ed Sheeran's Loop Tour controversy. It has a little bit to do with, well, mostly to do with rapper Macklemore performing as the opening act during the tour's New Jersey stop. And he made a rather passionate onstage pro-Palestinian statement. And it seems that the backers of the concert tour had a lot to say. It doesn't stop there. Ed Sheeran is trying to remain as neutral as possible, saying that he respects all different voices, but he doesn't want to intervene. We'll get a closer look at the controversy of Ed Sheeran's Loop Tour.

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So if you haven't had the chance, you can find our survey through our official website, arirangradio.com. Now let's get a closer look at this morning's headlines.

0: President Lee Jae-myung will hold a press conference at 10 a.m. this morning at the Blue House. It will be his seventh press conference since taking office, with around 150 local and foreign journalists in attendance. The event will be divided into two sessions covering politics, diplomacy, and the economy. South Korea and the International Energy Agency signed a memorandum of understanding to strengthen energy security across the region. The initiative aims to bolster Asian countries' capacity to respond to energy crises by covering not only traditional energy but also the transition to renewable energy, electrification, and the safety and resilience of power systems. South Korea's top economic and financial officials say that the impact of the U.S. rate hike on the Korean market is expected to be limited, but they pledge to respond promptly to the increased repayment burden on vulnerable borrowers and to take the market stabilizing measures if excessive volatility emerges in the government bond market. The second team of South Korea's Korea Disaster Relief Team wraps up its search operations for nine South Korean nationals who went missing in the Nepal floods. Members of the Joint Government Response Team dispatched shortly after the disaster will remain in Nepal and continue working with the local authorities in the search effort. U.S. President Donald Trump is expected to greet Chinese President Xi Jinping at the airport when she arrives in Washington next week for a summit, according to various media reports. The Trump administration will reportedly delay announcing additional tariffs targeting overproduction by major trading partners until after the U.S.-China summit set for next Thursday.
1: Curious about Korea? Then Arirang Radio.

0: And now it's time for us to discuss more of these headlines in simple keywords with Adam joining us via Zoom. Good morning, Adam.
1: Good morning, Lena, and a happy Friday to you.
0: See, this one sounds genuine. Happy Friday.
1: Friday. End of the week. Flew by, though, so yeah, I'm extra happy. It's a, I always like it when you just don't realize it's Friday. I just realized it was Friday this morning. I was like, oh, woke up, and it's like, okay,
0: tomorrow's the surprise.
1: Yeah.
0: Whatever floats your boat, Adam, welcome back, and happy to have you all days of the week, and happy Friday. All right, let's get started. So at 10 a.m. today, President Lee Jae-myung is set to hold a press conference at the Blue House. It does cover a wide range of issues with 150 local and foreign journalists in attendance. So let's start there. This is our first pick of the day.
1: Press conference.
0: So President Lee Jae-myung will hold a press conference at Cheongwadae. That's at 10 a.m. today. It will be his seventh since taking office. What can we expect?
1: Right, so as you mentioned, 150 Korean and foreign journalists will attend the roughly 90-minute event. Whether it will run for those 90 minutes remains to be seen. It will cover politics and foreign affairs as well as policy and the economy. The conference comes as Lee's approval ratings have fallen to new lows pretty much every week amid weakening support among centrists and divisions within the ruling bloc. And a lot of controversies with some ministerial nominations and other policies as well. Attention is focused on whether Lee will further clarify his position on constitutional reform, for one, allowing presidential re-election. He may also address controversy over dropping criminal charges, recent cabinet nominations, and questions over Cheongwadae's overall vetting system. Now, other possible topics include divisions within the ruling camp and tensions between Cheongwadae and the

0: judiciary. He is also expected to face questions on a possible deployment to the Strait of Hormuz, housing policy, and single stock leveraged ETFs. Unlike his previous press conferences, the event is not tied to any specific anniversary, milestone, or theme. So, pretty much open for any discussion or topic, and some tough questions are going to be expected during this press conference.
1: All right, set to begin at Tongwade at 10 a.m. this morning. Now turning our attention to our second keyword of the day.
0: Energy security.
1: So Korea and the IEA, that's the International Energy Agency, have agreed to strengthen energy security cooperation in Asia amid growing climate risks and instability in the Middle East. So it's not just limited to, I guess, supply chains or the strengthening of it. We're talking about overall the safety and resilience of power systems. Tell us the details.
0: Yeah, so it's, yes, the IEA, not to be confused with the IAEA, which deals with nuclear power. Now, the Climate Ministry and the IEA signed an MOU in Seoul following a meeting between President Lee Jae-myung and the IEA Executive Director Fatih Birol. The agreement follows Lee's proposal at the G7 summit in June to strengthen energy supply chain resilience in the Asia-Pacific region. The two sides will launch what's known as the Rise Asia Initiative, aimed at addressing energy security and climate risks through clean energy transition, electrification, and stronger power systems. Now, the initiative will jointly monitor traditional energy supplies, clean energy supply chains, and electricity security while developing coordinated crisis response mechanisms. The need has grown as about 90% of crude oil and LNG passing through the Strait of Hormuz heads to Asia, while AI data centers and advanced industries are driving up electricity demand. Korea and the IEA also plan to support Southeast Asian countries' electrification using renewable energy and nuclear power. They will conduct joint assessments through next year, develop regional crisis response systems and priority projects by the year 2028, and expand projects and investment afterward. Climate Minister Kim Song-hwan said energy security and climate action must be pursued together through more resilient supply chains and power systems.
1: Can you tell us more about what was specifically discussed between President Yi and the IEA chief?
0: Right, so he said the global energy crisis is intensifying and pledged Korea's full cooperation with the IEA's strategic initiatives. He said Korea is working to shift its energy system toward renewables, but that the recent Middle East crisis has created major obstacles to the transition. Now, he called the situation a critical moment for Korea and asked for the IEA's assessment of the global energy outlook and appropriate responses. Birol welcomed Korea's focus on electrification as a key part of energy security. So electrification, of course, refers to shifting energy consumption from fossil fuels toward electricity. And he said achieving that goal would strengthen Korea's economic and energy security while also contributing to efforts to address the climate crisis.
1: All right, with that, we turn our attention to our third keyword this morning. It was a unanimous vote by the FOMC, our third pick of the day.
0: Limited impact.
1: We're talking about, of course, the quarter percentage point hike by the Federal Reserve and Korea's response. Now, as Korea's top economic and financial officials say the U.S. Fed's first rate hike in 3 years and 2 months is likely to have a limited impact on domestic markets. This came in an expanded macroeconomic and financial meeting with the BOK governor and heads of the financial regulators. What was discussed?
0: Right. So officials said the Fed's move reflected resilient economic and employment conditions, persistent inflation, higher oil prices, and growing geopolitical uncertainty. They said the hike had largely been priced into markets and overall financial conditions remain stable. The government will closely monitor possible additional US rate hikes upcoming policy decisions by the Bank of Japan and Bank of England, global oil prices and capital flows. Officials also pledged market stabilization measures if excessive one-sided movements emerge in the government bond market. They said rising lending rates could increase repayment burdens on vulnerable borrowers and pledged additional support if necessary. The government will also monitor liquidity and capital flows for their impact on financial and asset markets.
1: All right, with that, we turn our attention to our fourth keyword of the day.
0: Nepal flood.
1: So the second Korea Disaster Relief Team, or the KDRT, has ended its operations in Nepal and returned home to Korea. The team has been searching for the nine Koreans missing since the severe flooding struck Nepal's Rasuwa region just last month. What's the latest, Adam?
0: Yeah, so unfortunately, no progress in terms of finding the missing Koreans as of yet. With the KDRT mission ending, the government is shifting from large-scale search and relief operations to a longer-term effort focused on locating the missing and supporting their families. An eight-member inter-agency response team will remain in Nepal and continue working with local authorities. The first 44-member KDRT team had expanded searches into tunnels and mountainous areas and rescued one Chinese survivor while recovering two bodies, but found no trace of the missing Koreans. Now, the eight-member second team took over on the 11th, conducting ground searches around the main camp and suspected evacuation routes, as well as drone searches on steep slopes. Two firefighters from the second KDRT team will remain in Nepal and join the interagency response team. The remaining team consists of officials from the Foreign Ministry, fire agency, and police, and will continue supporting families and coordinating searches with Nepalese authorities. Three Korean police officers are also working with Nepal's Central Forensic Science Laboratory using rapid DNA analysis equipment provided by Korea to help identify victims. The government said personnel could be rotated or reinforced if necessary.
1: All right, that is the latest from the search and rescue operations that's just wrapped up for the second Korea Disaster Relief Team. Now, turning our attention to the upcoming Trump-Xi summit, it's a follow-up to what happened in Beijing in May. It is expected to take place sometime next week, our fifth and final keyword of the day.
0: Trump-Xi talks.
1: So, U.S. President Donald Trump plans to personally greet Chinese President Xi Jinping when he arrives in the U.S. on the 23rd for a state visit and summit. What can we expect?
0: Right, so Xi is expected to arrive at Joint Base Andrews at around 4 p.m. local time, with Trump attending the welcoming ceremony. It would be the first time in Trump's second term that he has actually or will personally receive a foreign leader at the airport. The gesture is being seen as unusually high-level treatment ahead of talks on trade, technology, Taiwan, and many other bilateral issues. Both are scheduled to hold a summit at the White House on the 24th. A state dinner will also be held that evening. She is expected to leave the US on the 25th after a three-day visit. The Chinese leader is not expected to attend the UN General Assembly in New York, however.
1: So the Trump administration is expected to delay announcing additional tariffs targeting overproduction by major trading partners. That is until after the U.S.-China summit concludes. That's according to the latest report by Bloomberg.
0: Yeah, it seems kind of natural. You don't want to announce anything touchy before you're meeting one of the leaders that you're going to be targeting, for example. So,
1: It sounds like a diplomatic faux pas.
0: So the administration had planned to release a trade report before the summit, reportedly including a proposal for an additional 7.5% tariff on Chinese goods. Bloomberg said the reason for the delay is unclear and the final tariff rate could still change. Now, the move has fueled speculation that Washington may wait for the outcome of the summit before deciding on additional tariffs. Since the Supreme Court struck down reciprocal tariffs. The administration has been restructuring its trade policy using measures including Section 301 of the Trade Act. The US Trade Representative launched investigations in March into overproduction and forced labor involving 16 economies, including Korea. And Seoul is actually closely watching the issue because additional overproduction tariffs could push tariffs on Korean products above the previously agreed 15% level.
1: Adam, thank you so much for the coverage today and for the week. Have a great weekend. We'll see you Monday.
0: You too, have a wonderful day and weekend. See you Monday.
1: We have Yerika joining us next for Social Media Minute.
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0: The way we consume and share news today, it is largely rooted in social media outlets, a reason why it's crucial to look at what's being discussed online. 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Good morning, Erica.
1: Good morning, Lena. Happy Friday.
0: Happy Friday. I looked up images for Pizza Sorgi, and it was not a good idea. Very hungry. I mean, pizza, yeah, delicious.
1: Anything at this hour.
0: Yes, this is true. But I love pizza. I mean, don't most of us like pizza?
1: Oh,
0: and
1: yeah.
0: Pizza Sorgi is also delicious. Put the two worlds together. I'm good.
1: And our listeners are wondering, what on earth are they talking about?
0: Wait for it. It will be worth it. It's one of our buzzwords this morning. Now, starting off here, I mean, we've had conversations, Erica, before about higher academic pursuits that will survive, maybe even thrive during this AI race. Now, for years, philosophy has had a bit of an image problem when it comes to university majors. Fascinating to study, maybe, but what exactly are you going to do with that after you graduate? Well, this year's admissions numbers at some of Korea's top universities tell a rather different story.
1: Yeah, so judging by this year's applications, philosophy has become a surprisingly really popular choice for students applying for university in 2027. To give you some examples, at Korea University, philosophy had 113 applicants for every place in its essay-based admissions track, which is the third highest rate among humanities programs there. At Yonsei University, the figure was 78 to 1. Now, Seoul National University uses a different admissions track, so the numbers aren't directly comparable. But philosophy ranked third among humanities programs there as well, with just over 15 applicants per place.
0: So we're seeing the same pattern at these three universities. Do admissions experts have a sense of why philosophy is attracting so much interest this year?
1: Well, experts are saying that AI may be part of the reason. Admissions experts say some students are starting to see more value in the kind of thinking that philosophy teaches. You learn how to examine an argument, question information, and reason through a problem. And those skills could become more valuable at a time when artificial intelligence can provide enormous amounts of information almost instantly.
0: So perhaps what's changing is the way students see the skills you actually get from studying philosophy. Values, how you view the world, perspective.
1: Logic.
0: Logic and critical thinking skills. Now, they may be useful in a much wider range of fields than people tend to assume.
1: Yes. Yeah, so for one example, students considering law school or the civil service, philosophy involves a lot of logical reasoning, close reading and structured writing. And those are exactly the kinds of skills tested in law school admissions and public service exams in Korea. Philosophy professors have actually been involved in developing questions for both exams. So studying philosophy can also have a very practical appeal for students who are already thinking about those career paths.
0: I feel like it's applicable to everyone. Logical reasoning, close reading, and thereby reading comprehension, structured writing. I mean, I'm not a big proponent of opener, closer, and three supporting arguments for your essays. I think that limits us. But the idea is pretty simple, right? In order to persuade, in order to convince, you can deter too off course, like I'm doing right now. All right, so with competition rates this high, Erica, I wonder if there's something else going on as well. Are all these students necessarily choosing philosophy because they want to study philosophy?
1: Yeah, I mean, that is a very good question. And people say there may also be some admissions strategy involved, as always. Some students apparently see philosophy as slightly more accessible than highly competitive majors such as economics or business and apply to it when they aim for one of these top universities. However, admissions experts caution that philosophy's actual cutoff scores aren't necessarily as low as students might expect, particularly as the major, as we've been talking about this whole time, becomes more and more competitive.
0: I mean, the fact that we're talking about it, Erica, it means it's much more relevant and more people are, in fact, applying. That makes it just as competitive as some of those other majors. Not exactly the same numbers, but I think we're on the same track there. So if that's your competitive edge, less people are applying. This is not a popular major, so I might be getting into one of these top scoring universities. Your strategy may have to be looked at more carefully. Now, philosophy isn't the only subject attracting more students this year, apparently. At the other end of the academic spectrum, programs that offer students a much more direct route into semiconductor industry are also seeing strong demand.
1: Yes, and this isn't surprising at all. So semiconductor programs linked to major companies are also seeing very strong demand. For example, Korea University's Department of Semiconductor Engineering, which partners with SK Hynix, recorded its highest competition rate since it was established in 2021. Yonsei University's Department of System Semiconductor Engineering, which is linked to Samsung Electronics, was also highly, highly competitive. Now, these programs offer a direct path into the semiconductor industry after graduation, so the appeal is much easier and straightforward to explain.
0: You should all know by now, Korea always seems to move from one food craze to the next, which was our prelude to this entire conversation. The latest food trend in Korea right now is giving one of our simplest and most familiar rice cakes a rather unexpected makeover. We've turned it into pizza.
1: Yeah, and it's called Pizza Seolgi, and people are apparently waiting hours in line to get their hands on one. So to explain to our, you know, non-Korean listeners, Baekseolgi is one of Korea's most traditional tteok, or rice cakes, as we call it in English. So it's this soft, fluffy steamed rice cake made with white rice flour, and it's been long served at celebrations like a baby's 100th birthday, 100th day, and their first birthday.
0: Birthday's kind of funny.
1: Yeah, that just off. And the tteok has a very mild flavor with just a touch of sweetness. Now, somebody had the brilliant idea of using the tteok as a pizza base and topped it with tomato sauce, melted cheese, pepperoni, and olives. And people who've tried it say the mild flavor of the rice cake works really well with the cheese and savory tomato sauce. And it's fairly inexpensive as well. One slice usually costs somewhere between 1,400 and 2,000 won, around $1.50.
0: Okay, so the affordability is nice, how filling it is, how savory it is. I mean, it's a vessel for pizza, the tteok, and what could possibly go wrong? You're adding cheese and tomato sauce virtually to any carbs. I think it could be a good idea. I mean, someone thought of the pizza bagel.
1: Yeah.
0: What's the difference? We're just using tteok. you know, as a Korean, I can see this working, but you're not going to get a crispy pizza crust. So if that's what you're looking for, this might not be your palate. Baekseolgi is, as you've said, soft and starchy, and the flavor is pretty neutral, if not kind of bland. So why not throw some cheese and pepperoni on top? I guess it depends where you fall on the spectrum. If you want the crunchy crust, then this might not be it for you. If you like the softness of tteok anyway, this is it. So can I get one anywhere, or do I have to get in line?
1: Well, they are popping up here and there now. One place where the craze is really visible these days, especially on social media, is Bupyeong Jonghapsijang, Bupyeong General Market in Incheon. And some rice cake shops there have had people lining up from early in the morning with waits of around an hour. And demand has become so strong that some shops are limiting customers to just 5 or 10 pizza seolgi each.
0: How did a relatively simple rice cake suddenly become something people are apparently traveling across town for?
1: Well, the original idea, it's generally credited to this one tteokbang rice cake shop in Namhang Market in Busan. And the shop came up with pizza seolgi about 5 years ago. Okay. But it only became a nationwide craze this spring because obviously social media, right? Short form videos showing the unusual pizza and rice cake combination went viral, and the rest is history. And as demand grew, tteok shops around the country started making their own versions.
0: I think if you go to any kind of traditional marketplace, you see a long line. I'd get in it too. If you're not in a rush, if you're not in a rush. Now I'm curious whether a trend like this could actually get Koreans eating more rice again. As we've talked about before, Erica, our rice consumption has been on the decline for years. It's just generally our reservations against simple carbs, for example. I mean, we just don't. Yeah. For example, work their fields anymore. It makes sense when we're a largely agriculture industry to eat that much rice. But today, most of us are sitting at a desk. And so rice went out with that trend.
1: Exactly. We don't necessarily need a bowl of rice, soup, and side dishes for any meal. We've substituted with so many different things over the years. And like you said, rice consumption has been on the decline for years. Now, there are already signs that rice cakes are becoming a more important source of demand for rice. So last year, the amount of rice used to make deok jumped by nearly 33%. And that was before the current pizza seolgi craze took off. So it'll be interesting to see whether trends like this push that number even higher.
0: All right. Pizza seolgi here to stay for the long haul. Wait and see. On to our third story. Energy drinks have become pretty normal among teens. It was normal when I was growing up. I'm not quite sure if it was healthy, especially when you're trying to pull an all-nighter for the final that you did not study for. This is it. But in the U.S., some schools have become concerned enough that they're banning students from bringing them onto campus. What exactly are they seeing that's prompted them to go that far? Something must have pushed them to say, ooh, maybe we have to intervene.
1: Yeah. You know, you mentioned it. You know, energy drinks have been around forever. But one thing that's changed is how regularly teenagers are drinking them. According to the University of Michigan's Monitoring the Future study, 23% of American 12th graders reported having an energy drink or energy shot at least once a day in 2025. That's nearly one in four students. And we're talking about drinks that can contain a substantial amount of caffeine. Popular brands like, you know, Celsius Ghost and Alani Nu sell cans with around 200 milligrams of caffeine, which is roughly twice the caffeine in a typical cup of coffee. Now, some energy drinks obviously contain more. I worked in a school for 6 years, close to. And sometimes when these kids have to pull all-nighters during their projects and before a major competition, I've seen students go through like five cans, like large cans in a night. And they come to school like super wired. They're not feeling well. Yes. And I've been concerned about this issue as well.
0: What's wrong with coffee? Okay, well, if you drink too much coffee like me, yes, that's a problem too. But just the sheer amount of, I think, caffeine intake you get from like a shot of these energy drinks as opposed to coffee is a little bit different. And coffee's designed to be, well, to each their own, but to be sipped on, not chugged. All right. As you're mentioning, Erica, these drinks have very much become a youth culture now. And I think that's important, right? Is it part of the culture? Are my friends doing it? Are they being seen carrying it? That's a big part of the appeal, isn't it, when you're much younger? The flavors, the packaging, where they're advertised, all of these seem to play a pretty important role, designed to fit naturally into the things teens are already interested in. Plus, you get that caffeine boost in a drink that tastes very different from more traditional sources of caffeine like green tea and coffee and chocolate.
1: I mean, we appreciate a bitter drink, right?
0: Yeah.
1: That are a bit more complex than these types of drinks because they come in these sweet, fruity flavors, colorful can designs and branding that appeals to younger consumers. The companies also advertise heavily in places where they know the teens, you know, will see it, particularly around video game streaming and college sports.
0: So that's not a coincidence. That's clever marketing. So for a lot of teens, having an energy drink has become pretty routine, maybe a symbol of the times. But when you're talking about this much caffeine in a single can and some teenagers are drinking them routinely, that's where the health concerns really start to come. I think if it's just one can like every 6 months, it wouldn't be a problem or a conversation topic.
1: No. So according to the American Academy of Pediatrics, caffeine-related ER visits amongst U.S. middle and high school students nearly doubled between 2017 and 2023. Studies have also found that even one energy drink can raise blood pressure in children and teenagers and may cause premature heartbeats. Now, caffeine can also stay in the body for more than 8 hours. It can disrupt sleep long after the drink itself has been chugged down. The Academy actually recommends that children and teenagers avoid energy drinks altogether.
0: Are schools actually seeing students come in with these kinds of symptoms?
1: Yeah, so I read a few in Texas. The Limpasas Independent School District reported more students coming to school, and health staff with the, their health staff are seeing symptoms including anxiety, heart palpitations, chest discomfort, with at least some cases linked to excessive caffeine. The district has now banned energy drinks on campus. Over in Missouri, Purdy R2 School District introduced a ban after reports of excessive consumption, including this one student apparently who was reportedly drinking 4 to 6 energy drinks a day.
0: All right, so schools can decide what students bring onto campus, but stopping teens from buying energy drinks in the first place would mean regulating their sale. Has any state tried that?
1: Tried, yes. So Connecticut considered a proposal that would have prohibited the sale of energy drinks to anyone under the age of 16, but it didn't become law. Okay. Other proposals there have focused on studying the health risks and requiring warning signs where the drinks are sold. The beverage industry has pushed back very strongly against age restrictions. Industry representatives argue that energy drinks should not be treated differently from other caffeinated products unless there is evidence that they pose a particular risk to minors.
0: All right, maybe we need more research because hard numbers, it doesn't convince everybody, but it might convince more health experts to chime in with a stronger sense of urgency.
1: And these are multi-billion dollar companies we're talking about that are selling these products.
0: Okay, so yes, it's an uphill battle, but it's so interesting because if you take a few steps back and you take a look at the big picture, you talked about marketing, you talked about why this is attractive. That's not a coincidence, but it only makes sense at a far distance. If you're in the middle of it, you're part of this culture and your friends are all carrying a flashy looking energy drink, it feels like you should carry one too, or that's some sort of symbol of, I don't know, what are the kids saying these days? How cool you are, or how wired you are to get more things done efficiently.
1: And it's just so accessible too. I mean, what's an energy drink here and there, right?
0: Yes, absolutely. And the number of convenience stores we have in Korea too, it's really accessible. But I do push back. It does have consequences. If it doesn't make you feel good when there's a crash, that's a warning.
1: Agreed.
0: Love your body, everybody. Take care of it. Thank you so much, Erica, for joining us. Happy Friday. We'll speak to you again next Monday.
1: Have a great weekend.
0: You too.
1: See you next week.
0: We're joined by David Tizard next for The World Deconstructed.
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0: And now it's time to get a macro perspective on what else is happening around us in the world. As we mentioned at the top of the program, Ed Sheeran's U.S. tour is suddenly without an opening act after Macklemore's removal over pro-Palestinian remarks. There's a lot of back and forth here and a lot of moving parts, so let's cover it in detail with David Tissar joining us via Zoom. Good morning, David.
1: Good morning, Lena. It's wonderful to see you. And yes, it's not just opening acts, but it's house bands. It's everybody has decided to leave Ed Sheeran's tour, and we step into one of the most difficult topics. I'm surprised nobody else has done it, because this is Social Media Minute. And this is where it asks the very difficult, dangerous question, do you separate the art from the artist when you go to a pop concert, when you go to a football game, when you watch the Oscars, whatever it might be that you engage with? Do you want people there making political statements? And of course, many people are going to say yes, when they agree with the political statements, but there'll be other political statements with which they do not agree. This is all centered around Ed Sheeran. He's doing sort of a world tour. He packs out stadiums. It's just a dude from England with an acoustic guitar, I should say, and an uncanny ability to write pop songs that just go around the world and everybody gets, you know. And on that tour, he brings people in to play in these big stadiums that he has filled. And when some people come in, they make political statements, and that's caused all the problems.
0: That's where we bring in Macklemore particularly into the question. He was the hired opening act for Ed Sheeran, and this is a massive tour, it seems. But at his stop in New Jersey, I believe, Macklemore was rather candid and honest and, I guess, opinionated when it comes to, well, his pro-Palestine view. And people had, a lot of influential people had responses to it.
1: Yeah. And so earlier this month, Macklemore, who is a white American rapper from Seattle, he was pretty big, if I remember, like 2012, 13,
0: early
1: long 2000s, time ago, right?
0: Yes.
1: Yeah. It's good how they still keep going, isn't it? It's like the Coldplay generation. But then he's performing and he spoke out. He made pro-Palestinian comments during the concert in which he was opening for Ed Sheeran. He performed his protest song, which was written in commemoration of a 5-year-old Palestinian girl who was killed by Israeli troops in Gaza. And he decided to use his platform, the stadium that essentially he'd being given the opportunity to play, to put forward his positions and to speak in solidarity towards the Palestinian people. He came out and he said that, you know, to all his Jewish friends, this is not against them. He's criticizing the state of Israel. He's being against genocide, but he's not criticizing the Jewish people specifically. Nevertheless, that stated position on a political global event that's taking place. We know that there are so many of them beyond the two that we always hear about, because on The World Deconstructed, I do try to tell you about all the other things that we don't often hear about or have emotional responses to, which we're kind of forced to. Nevertheless, because of those comments, Macklemore has been removed from the tour. And since he's been removed from the tour, not necessarily by Ed Sheeran, but by promoters and organizers for doing this, everybody else has decided to follow him in walking away.
0: The backlash is this, of course, perhaps as expected, the Israeli American Council launched a petition to remove Macklemore from this tour. But more importantly, billionaires like Robert Kraft, who is the owner of the New England Patriots and the Gillette Stadium, I think that's an important one. Other venue owners issued an ultimatum, either remove Macklemore or we won't host Ed Sheeran's stop of his world tour.
1: I used a Gillette razor this morning. I'm such a bad capitalist. I just realized that. So
0: the axe that walked away, right?
1: Macklemore has been removed. Ed Sheeran released a statement. This is all taking place on social media, by the way. And it's inflamed with people's comments. And the artists and the organizers and everyone, they're all posting their Instagram stories and reels and comments explaining their own positions. It's almost a little bit like a cross between a comedy and a farce. how it all takes place on social media. So hours after Macklemore was dropped from the, because the tour is still going, by the way.
0: Right.
1: What we need to remember is that this tour is going. The next one, I think, is in, it's on Saturday tomorrow. It might be in Seattle, but check me on that. It's not that important, but it's still going. So Macklemore's been dropped. Ed Sheeran released a statement saying that this was the promoter's decision that Macklemore was dropped for this reason. And because Macklemore was dropped, then the Irish singer Aaron Rowe, the Danish pop band Lucas Graham, and songwriter Phineas, who is Billie Eilish's brother,
0: right,
1: they and Sheeran's house band Boyega, they all announced that they were pulling out in protest. Because this person had been dropped from the tour, basically everybody else said, well, if he's going, then we're going too. So they all walked away. Phineas, Billie Eilish's brother, of course, he went to Instagram as well. And he said that he's decided to withdraw and stand in solidarity with the Palestinian people. Rowe, Aaron Rowe, he wrote on it. He's saying, because I'm Irish, I know all about oppression. And I also want to stand in solidarity with these people. So basically, everybody's walked away and left Ed Sheeran by himself. You know, the interesting thing about this is, if it was anybody else, if you put a sort of, I don't know, I get in trouble for saying this, Karina or Wonyoung or Jungkook on a stage by themselves and said, go on then, they wouldn't be able to do much, right? They would struggle. Put Ed Sheeran on a stage and he can do it. That's the interesting thing about it. That's how he made his name. He's a one-man band, isn't he? With his acoustic guitar and his loop pedal, and he creates the songs from scratch. We've all seen the videos. But everybody's gone. They've announced that they're standing down. Ticketmaster have come out and said, when you buy the tickets, in the terms and conditions, it's like opening acts are subject to change or cancellation, because that will happen. So the official Ticketmaster position is, if you change your mind about your ticket purchase, you're not entitled to a refund, because the concert's still going.
0: Right.
1: It's just the opening act has changed. Ed Sheeran is still there, and that's the concert in itself. So that's that part of the story, Lena.
0: All right. Should we maybe go over who pushed back against Macklemore and how, well, what exactly Macklemore did, and try to provide a little bit more context to why there is such a strong reaction on social media and elsewhere? I mean, it did get, I think, it's a little bit more serious at one point when, I guess, organizers and stadium owners were threatening to stop the concert.
1: No, it's serious because for many people around the world, this is a conflict that's not just going on now. This is a conflict that's been going on for a long time, and it's devilishly difficult to understand. I mean, how many books do you need to read to get to the bottom of it? Many, many, many, many. And yet, despite the, people take sides on this.
0: Right.
1: And, you know, it's an emotionally driven subject, which is the centered around war, destruction. And on both sides, whether you're on the Israeli side or whether you're on the Palestinian side, both people are engaged in this. So you've got the pro-Israel groups coming out and they're saying, how can you be doing this? You know, our people have been dying for so long. And on the other side, they're saying the exact same thing. Robert Kraft is the owner of NFL's New England Patriots. Macklemore would be performing there at the end of September. He said, you can't be doing that in my stadium. Either he goes or the tour is cancelled. So he's moved to tell the other stadium owners that unless this artist is dropped, Ed Sheeran won't be welcome in. Ed Sheeran has said, well, look, like, I don't do politics. I don't use my professional platform for politics. I've got young people. I've got children. I've got people of all backgrounds. They come to my show to hear some vanilla pop music that doesn't really make anybody angry. It's just like, yay, life. And that's his position. And people have been angry with that. People are saying, how dare you be neutral?
0: Pick a side.
1: Pick a side, please, Mr. Sheeran. And others have pointed to his support of Ukraine. He performed in 2022 benefit concerts for Ukraine and such forth. So is it possible to separate the art from the artist? Do we want our pop stars to be neutral? Do we care if RM goes to a Chris Brown concert after everything that's gone on there? Can we still listen to Michael Jackson? I'm not sure. But what's happening now is all of these celebrities on both sides, Ed Sheeran, Robert Kraft, Macklemore, they've all gone publicly and announced that they're donating millions to charities because they're such audience people, such amazing people, and they're going to donate more than the other side. It's almost a farce, isn't it?
0: A little bit. The concert is still scheduled to go on, as David has already suggested. Next stop is apparently Philadelphia, coming up tomorrow, September 19th.
1: So if you have an opinion, you go online and you post about which side you're on, and we keep funding the machine that we're shouting against.
0: Oh.
1: That's The World Deconstructed today. Have a great weekend. See you next week.
0: See you Monday.
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0: I am all for free speech, and you are, of course, allowed to share your opinions. Is the way we do it a little bit flawed? That's just my two cents on the topic. That brings us to the end of the first hour of our program. Don't go anywhere, as we do have part two coming right up. Today's question of the day: should Asiana mileage holders convert to Korean Air? So let's talk about the merger and one of the biggest questions around it. If I'm a longtime Asiana user, what's happening to my mileage? Give us your two cents by visiting our official YouTube live stream, Arirang Radio. All Things K is where you can find us. Leading us into our second hour, here's Brown Eyes with Tum Tum, Slowly But Surely.

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When fall comes around, you can see red dragonflies flying across the blue sky. Have you ever tried catching dragonflies as a child? Long ago in Korea, children had a song they would sing while chasing dragonflies. It's called 잠자리 꽁꽁. This song is like a little magic chant. Children believe that if they sang, 잠자리 꽁꽁, 잠자리 꽁꽁. 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

this way, Gong Gong. 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It almost sounds like a spell for dragonflies, doesn't it? Another fun thing is that dragonflies had different names in different regions. Some people call them 졸비, while others call them 쨍아, 소금쟁이, or 나마리. Can you picture children running through the yard in the autumn sun holding dragonfly nets? Now let's listen to the traditional Korean children's song, 잠자리 꽁꽁.

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5: Welcome back to the second hour of Good Morning Seoul. I'm your host, Lena Kwan, and here's a look at what you should expect next. It is a Friday morning, which means we'll start off the hour with a special interview on our Zoom-in segment. We'll be joined by Dr. Kim Soyeon, lecturer in the Department of Central Asian Studies at Hanguk University of Foreign Studies. We'll talk, yes, about the inaugural Korea Central Asia Summit, but beyond what happened, I think it's also important to look at the significance for long-term engagement with the region. Where can we cooperate, and how do we ensure that these promises are realized with tangible results? So the starting point is the inaugural Korea Central Asia Summit, and we'll build our way into cooperation in critical minerals, energy infrastructure, AI, and technology that really does define our next chapter. That's our Zoom-in segment coming up momentarily, so stay tuned for that. We also have culture analysis coming up with Jeff Benjamin. That's our Billboard K-pop columnist. We'll talk a little bit about Lisa of Blackpink debuting her Tell All documentary at the Toronto International Film Festival. That is a pretty big stamp of approval, but we'll talk a little bit up beyond the documentary itself, where her solo career is headed next, and some of the controversial remarks that are being made against her as well. Question on boxing with Niall. Let's talk about the merger. Should Ashana mileage holders convert to Korean Air? One of the biggest lingering questions over the two companies' merger has been, what's happening to my mileage? We'll try to answer that consumer question. We'll be waiting for your input. So if you have any questions or comments, drop by our official YouTube live stream, Arirang Radio. All Things K is where you can find us. I have a few bulletins. Talk Talk Korea 2026. The global contest is still open for your competition. If you have a My First K-Culture moment to share through an original work of video, photo book, drawing, illustration, or writing, be sure to check it out. 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Talk Talk Korea 2026 is what you're looking for. We also have Arirang Radio's Gallup Korea survey still going on, so if you want to help improve our programs, drop by our official website, arirangradio.com, to participate. Zoom in with Dr. Kim Soyeon is coming up very soon. But first, let's get one more look at this morning's headlines.

0: President Lee Jae-myung will hold a press conference at 10 a.m. this morning at the Blue House. It will be his seventh press conference since taking office, with around 150 local and foreign journalists in attendance. The event will be divided into two sessions covering politics, diplomacy, and the economy. South Korea and the International Energy Agency signed a memorandum of understanding to strengthen energy security across the region. The initiative aims to bolster Asian countries' capacity to respond to energy crises by covering not only traditional energy, but also the transition to renewable energy, electrification, and the safety and resilience of power systems. South Korea's top economic and financial officials say that the impact of the U.S. rate hike on the Korean market is expected to be limited, but they pledge to respond promptly to the increased repayment burden on vulnerable borrowers and to take market-stabilizing measures if excessive volatility emerges in the government bond market. The second team of South Korea's Korea Disaster Relief Team wraps up its search operations for nine South Korean nationals who went missing in Nepal floods. Members of the Joint Government Response Team, dispatched shortly after the disaster, will remain in Nepal and continue working with local authorities in the search effort. COVID-19 vaccination will be incorporated into Korea's national routine immunization program. The 2026-27 vaccination campaign will begin in phases on October 12th, starting with people aged 70 and older. South Korea's athletes have departed for Nagoya, Japan for the Asian Games. Team Korea is targeting 40 to 45 gold medals and a third-place finish in the overall medal standings.
1: I'm in London.
2: I'm in Australia.
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0: The inaugural Korea-Central Asia Summit was held in Seoul this week, bringing together the leaders of South Korea and five Central Asian countries for the first summit of its kind. For a closer look at the significance of the summit and how its agreements can be translated into concrete, long-term partnerships, we're now joined by Dr. Kim Soyeon, a lecturer in the Department of Central Asian Studies at Hanguk University of Foreign Studies. It's also worth mentioning she is the founder and director of the Eurasian Future Leaders Association. Good morning and welcome to the program. Good morning. Can you hear me?
1: Good morning. Thank you for inviting me.
0: Our pleasure. Welcome and thank you for joining us so early in the day. Maybe we can set today's interview with the question of institutionalization of the relationship. This was the first South Korea Central Asia Summit, and the leaders have agreed to make it a regular gathering every 2 years. How important is that shift in your view to summit level diplomacy, and what could it change about Korea's relationship with the region overall in the next decade or plus?
1: I would say this is a quite significant development, especially given how Korea's relations with the region have evolved. Until now, Korea's summit-level engagement was mainly bilateral, especially with Kazakhstan, Uzbekistan, and Turkmenistan. But this moment is bringing all five countries together for the first time is a meaningful change. The decision to hold a summit every 2 years is also important. It gives both sides a regular platform to discuss common interests and build trust over time. So this is happening as Central Asia is becoming more important in terms of critical mineral supply chain and connectivity, especially after the Ukraine war. So I see the summit as an important foundation for deeper relations over the next decade.
0: I like the fact that you mentioned foundation, because it's also about implementation. And a reason why we thought we needed this interview to look at some of the agreements in detail this morning, starting with critical minerals, because you brought it up. Critical minerals and supply chain security, I think, were some of the biggest, if not central, themes at the summit. Beyond simply securing raw materials, what would a truly mutually beneficial Korea-Central Asia supply chain partnership look like?
1: I think the key is to connect Central Asian mineral resources with Korea's technology and manufacturing capabilities.

0: the same time, many are careful about becoming too with Russia. So in this context, Korea can be seen as a trusted Asian partner that has achieved significant economic development without being a major power. So Korea's own development experience can also provide a useful model for Central Asia countries. So the goal should be create more value inside the region and connect it to global markets.
1: Dr. Kim, I think it's worth highlighting the five different partners, which we're going to try to squeeze in our limited time frame, but I think it's worth a shot. The five Central Asian countries have clearly very different economic structures and, of course, strategic strengths as well. How should South Korea tailor its approach to each country rather than, of course, treating an entire region, Central Asia, as a single market?
0: I think the most important thing is to stop looking at Central Asia as a one single market, because the five countries share some histories like Soviet legacy, but they have developed quite differently over the past 30 years. Their economic structures, markets, and even national priorities are not the same. So Korea needs to understand the region on its own terms and pay attention to the specific needs of each country. At the same time, there is a common basis for cooperation. All five countries are looking forward to diversify their economies and create more value beyond traditional sectors. So I would suggest a two-level approach. First, build a regional framework like C5+1, the framework for common issues. And the second one is tailor investment and business strategies to each country.
1: So let's try to observe the partnership with each country separately at this time. Korea and Kazakhstan have upgraded ties to a future-oriented comprehensive strategic partnership covering energy, critical minerals, and of course other advanced industries as well. Why is Kazakhstan such a pivotal partner for Seoul, and where do you see the greatest potential for the relationship to develop further?
0: Kazakhstan is especially important for Korea for a few reasons. First, it is one of the most economically developed countries in Central Asia with relatively good infrastructures. So energy has also been a major area of cooperation between the two countries since the 2000s. So today, there is a growing potential beyond the energy. Kazakhstan's geographical has become more important, especially with growing interest in the Middle East corridor, which connects China and Europe through the Central Asia and Caspian Sea. Mm-hmm. So Kazakhstan is also relatively open to the foreign investment, making it an accessible market for Korean companies. So looking ahead, I see strong potential in combining critical minerals and transportation and logistics, manufacturing and technology. So Kazakhstan is not only a source of resources, it could also become regional hub connecting Korea with the wider Eurasian market.
1: Because it's ahead, perhaps, of the race when it comes to infrastructure and technology, so that might be a good hub. What about Uzbekistan? Uzbekistan is already Korea's only special strategic partner in Central Asia, and cooperation is clearly now expanding into critical minerals, infrastructure, AI, and digital transformation. Could Uzbekistan also become a much broader industrial and technology partner for Seoul?
0: Oh, yes. I definitely think Uzbekistan could become a broader industrial and technology partners for Korea, because one of the Uzbekistan's biggest advantage is its large and relatively young population. It has a population of around 38 million. So compared with the other Central Asian countries, it offers a much larger consumer market and a large pool of young workers and professionals. But for me, the really interesting part is the strong people-to-people connection between Uzbekistan and Korea. There are many Uzbek nationals living and working in Korea, and a growing number of young Uzbeks are also coming to Korea for study. So many of them are interested not only in Korean education, but also

0: Korea culture and the way Korean companies operate. So I think this is something people sometimes miss. For example, someone who studied or worked in Korea and then returned to Uzbekistan can become a bridge between the Korea and Uzbek companies. They understood both languages and students' culture. So this kind of human connection can make industrial cooperation much easier in practice.
1: So essentially, it might be soft power. Not all workers who come to Korea are interested in Korean dramas and Korean movies and Korean pop culture, but that could be a segue. And then good networking and an opportunity for quality jobs. I think this is a pretty natural progression. You're saying that if they're able to take back some of the good experiences back home to Uzbekistan or go back and forth between the two countries, that might be the most natural bridge to sharing human resources. Okay, so because we have to cover so many countries, Turkmenistan is particularly important for its energy resources, it turns out. While Seoul is also looking at infrastructure and, of course, other economic cooperation that can be expanded further, what opportunities specifically and challenges do you see in expanding the Korea-Turkmenistan cooperation beyond the traditional oil, gas, and the plant projects?
0: Also, Korean and the Turkmenistan's relations are similar, like Kazakhstan. Two countries have also been long-standing partners, especially in the energy and plant sector. So energy will probably remain important part of the relationship. But expanding into the other areas will not be easy, I think. Turkmenistan has a relatively closed economic system, and many business activities are closely connected to government approval. So, because of this, Korean companies may find it difficult to enter the market on their own. So, I think the Korean government has an important role to play. Government-to-government cooperation could help create the opportunities for Korean companies. And then one area with real potential in smart cities. Turkmenistan has been investing in new cities, including the Arkadak, and has shown interest in smart city technology and modern urban infrastructure. So I think this could create opportunities for Korean companies in areas such as smart infrastructure, digital systems, and urban technology. So the key is to build on the existing energy partnership and gradually expand into new areas with smart cities as one possible entry point.
1: And Dr. Kim, South Korea has also upgraded its relationship, particularly with Tajikistan, to a comprehensive partnership. While with Kyrgyzstan, it is looking at areas including infrastructure, public safety, and food security. What untapped opportunities do you see in Korea's relations with these two, I suppose, less resource-rich Central Asian nations?
0: From my point of view, Kyrgyzstan and Tajikistan are interesting because their economies are quite different from those of the larger resource-rich countries such as Kazakhstan or Turkmenistan. So they are relatively lower-income economies, but they do have important geographical advantages. They are located in the highlands of Central Asia and are the main source of two major transboundary rivers, the Sirdarya and the Amudarya. So this makes water management an important area for cooperation. Climate change is putting more pressure on water supplies, while much of the existing irrigation and water infrastructure is also outdated. This is an area where Korea could contribute through the water management technology, irrigation systems, and infrastructure. It could also connect to a broader regional agenda around climate change and water security. And then also, Tajikistan has potential in critical minerals with deposits of antimony, aluminum, and tungsten. So for these two countries, I would look beyond the traditional resource-based approach. Water, climate resilience, and critical minerals could provide new entry points for Korea while also connecting bilateral cooperation with wider regional needs.
1: And finally, as we've alluded at the top of the interview, it is a great starting point, but implementation becomes, of course, something that we have to keep tabs on. The summit generated 19 business MOUs, while the Seoul Declaration calls for stronger mechanisms to support Korean companies operating in Central Asia. But agreements on paper are just a starting point. What needs to happen, in your opinion, for these agreements to translate into more concrete projects, investments, and long-term economic benefits for both sides, because these MOUs are signed to be mutually beneficial?
0: Yes, I think this point is very important. The most important thing now is to make sure this agreement or MOU continue beyond the summit itself. The main challenge is continuity, the energy, economic cooperation, ODA, and the people-to-people exchange have remained important under different Korean governments. But when a government changes, some product or something can lose the momentum, and MOUs do not always lead to the concrete project. So the summit needs to become a long-term cooperation mechanism rather than a policy initiative of one particular government. Agenda should also reflect the priorities of Central Asia countries, such as supply chain, connectivity, and the water, climate change, and digital transformation. So another important issue is helping Korean companies operate on the ground. Differences in regulation, legal system, and business practice can create practical difficulties. So in this regard, the plan to establish Korean desk in its Central Asia country could be very useful. If this Korean desk mechanism work well, they can help turn to agreement signed at the summit into the actual project and long-term business relationship.
1: Dr. Kim, thank you so much for taking out of your busy schedule to speak with us this morning. Have a happy Friday.
0: Thank you.
1: We spoke to Dr. Kim Soyeon this morning, lecturer in the Department of Central Asian Studies at Hanguk University of Foreign Studies. Up next, we turn to the newsroom for some updates on Jeju-do Island.

This is our Jeju news for the day. Jeju Governor Lee Seong-kwon has asked the central government for financial and regulatory support to expand renewable energy and achieve the island's 2035 carbon neutrality goal. Governor Lee met with the Climate, Energy and Environment Minister Kim Seong-hwan at the Han River Flood Control Office in Seoul on September 17th. During the meeting, Jeju requested government support and regulatory reforms in several areas, including offshore wind power, electricity pricing, electrification, and carbon neutrality policies.

0: The Jeju Tourism Organization has received national recognition for its efforts to connect tourism with environmental protection, the local economy, and support for socially vulnerable groups. The organization received the Minister of Interior and Safety Award in the ESG Management category at the 2026 National Contribution Awards held in Seoul on September 15th. A large-scale marine forest will be created off the coast of Hwasun-ri in Seogwipo to restore the marine ecosystem and expand Jeju's natural carbon sinks. Jeju Province will sign an agreement on September 18th with the Ministry of Oceans and Fisheries, Korea Southern Power, and the Korea Fisheries Resources Agency. Under the agreement, a marine forest covering 160 hectares or 1.6 square kilometers will be created in waters near Hwasun-ri.
1: News and information in and out of Korea.
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0: Blackpink's Lisa has spent the past year building a global career on her own terms, and now she's taking fans behind the scenes. Her new documentary, Always La Lisa, premiered this past weekend at the prestigious Toronto International Film Festival, chronicling a whirlwind year that saw her launch of a solo career, make her acting debut, and of course, build her own company, and frankly, pave her own way in K-pop and beyond. The film heads to IMAX and theaters worldwide next month, arriving at a moment when Lisa seems to be everywhere all at once. So what does the documentary reveal about Lisa, and what does her expanding global footprint tell us about where K-pop is heading, expanding? We connect with Billboard columnist Jeff Benjamin for our bi-weekly culture segment. Good morning, Jeff.
1: Good morning. Hello.
0: Hello. I do want to like sing my way into the segment because she has so many hit songs that are very singable and danceable. I won't do that.
1: True.
0: But this does sound like, even for Lisa, and she has done really grand things, I can't even come up with a short list to squeeze into our limited time. But this film is something else, I've got to say. Can we set the scene? What exactly is Always La Lisa, and what made its TIFF debut such a significant moment?
1: Yeah, so this is, or let me first clarify, I was unfortunately not able to see the documentary, but I read all the reports. I've been obsessed with watching this, so I really wanted to share more and talk more about it because this is Lisa's first solo documentary. It made its world premiere at the Toronto International Film Festival, aka TIFF, and it was in the gala program, which I didn't know, but there's actually kind of different tiers of the festival. So this is actually like the most prestigious slot. So a lot of people looking forward to this. There was a red carpet where a lot of fans came out. Lisa and the director Soo Kim came out to do a Q&A. It was kind of remarkable because from what I've pulled from all the reporting and all the, you know, different reviews that have come out so far, is that this was a really honest and kind of, you know, showing the bruises, the dark sides of kind of that celebrity and that K-pop world. And of course, you know, next month in October, it's coming out in IMAX and theaters, which, you know, is kind of huge. We don't really see that for, you know, to be honest, many music releases, music focused releases like that. So it's kind of, they're putting a lot into this, and there's, like we said, so much going on with Lisa, but I thought this was a really cool way to kind of reintroduce herself.
0: I like the fact that your framing is reintroducing herself, because there is kind of like a branding shift or giving more voices and I guess control, creative control over who they are, what they talk about, what they are in the next chapter of their respective solo careers. Because we understand that to a certain extent, K-pop is very well tailored, and it limits sometimes the girls and the boys from saying exactly what they want to say. It's almost fringe and frowned upon, I suppose, to go beyond the group's objective, which is to be a group, not necessarily to have an identity that stands out so much that you pull a Jay Park in the 2 p.m. days. The wound has healed for that, right? Blackpink had a documentary on Netflix, right? I think it was called Light Up the Sky. And it was a beautiful watch, Jeff, but it was nothing unexpected. They talk a little bit about, you know, the beginnings of Blackpink and their training days, the gruesome, the consequences of, you know, fame and traveling constantly. But it was nothing beyond that. And I did wonder, with reservations, is this going to be an extension of that, or is there more? And it seems like you and several critics are alluding that to maybe there's more.
1: Absolutely. And I think that was a big thing about that Blackpink documentary that you're referencing, was that, yes, it was a great chance to get to know the girls.
0: It was,
1: you know,
0: beautiful. It was well edited.
1: Yeah. I've heard great things. I heard I have a mini cameo with like an article of mine. You know, I didn't catch it for some reason. But in any case, I think that was a larger criticism too, was that people wanting to, you know, dig deeper or get into those, you know, really good stories, or wondering, you know, what makes these girls tick. And what's kind of remarkable about this documentary in particular is that it's actually Lisa even addressing some of the

0: controversies that happened within Blackpink or within YG Entertainment, where there was, for example, a leak that happened a couple years ago, where older videos—I mean, it's a bit unfair—but you know, Lisa was a child at this time, learning rap lyrics and reciting them perfectly word for word, but also including some racially insensitive words that you know she says she had no cultural understanding or had
1: Or
0: not known
1: context
0: better as a
1: for,
0: kid.
1: right.
0: Yeah, and that's something that honestly has been out there for a while, and no one's ever addressed it in any kind of capacity. And here's Lisa kind of taking it on full force at this humongous documentary premiere, and I give her a lot of props for that.
1: I think that I think it takes a certain kind of not just courage, but conviction that she's ready to share with the world. So critics are saying that it is much more than a glossy highlight reel, and that seems to be really important. I mean, I guess some of the questions that you know came to mind is how candid can Lisa get, and how honest can the documentary really be? How much deeper can it go, right?
0: Well, and that's the thing that I do love about this. And you know, of course I haven't seen it, but there
1: Yeah.
0: are, you know, they are talking about these kind of less savory things about the business. You know, apparently there's parts where kind of the mixed reactions and the mixed reviews to her first solo album, Alter Ego, you know, she's reacting to it, particularly a quite a harsh review from Pitchfork, and you know, not even so much so saying that she agrees with it, she doesn't agree with it, whatever. It's just that, you know, the ways that this affects us as people, and kind of those realities, and really roots her, I think. You know, as that human, as someone who also has insecurities and can be vulnerable, because I think in Blackpink, so much of the time these girls were super women. You know, it's not about showing the vulnerabilities. It's about, you know, being strong together, being, you know, untouchable. And I see that a lot in Lisa's music too. And I think this documentary is doing, from what I can tell, quite a good job at making sure that, you know, the vulnerabilities and things aren't glossed over. And I also give that a bit of credit to the director, Soo Kim, who I'm a fan of. She did this great Apple TV series called K-Pop Idols, where they followed Jessie, the solo female rapper, Gravity boy band, and a girl group, Black Swan. And it was very honest as well. Jessie talking about plastic surgery and bringing us to her family, the inner, you know, inner fighting of different groups. It was super, super eye-opening. And I give a lot of credit to that director for even, you know, having that vision to be able to pull that out of Lisa as well.
1: You're right, because it is Lisa's narrative, but how you put that on camera, how you edit it so that the viewers can follow the emotions that wants to be portrayed, I think that's in the director's seat. So I get it. Not just you, but it seems that a lot of people are excited for some of the aforementioned reasons. It's called Always La Lisa, and it's coming to theaters near us in October. That's just around the corner. We're halfway through September.
0: Exactly. And you know, it's very cool.
1: All right. So on a global scale, a solo K-pop star premiering a documentary at TIFF, followed by a global IMAX release. It's really no small feat, Jeff. I get it. Blackpink girls are doing things that are so extraordinary that it's hard to keep up, but this is a huge feat. So what does that say about Lisa's reach beyond clearly K-pop?
0: Yeah, I think this is a big swing, and I think it's a big swing in the best way possible, because I think about personally, you know, regardless of K-pop, even take K-pop out of it, the documentaries and those like very intimate, vulnerable moments that I think about with big pop stars from the last couple of years. I go back to Miss Americana, a Taylor Swift documentary, where for the first time she really dug into politics. And that was a huge, you know, moment, turning point of her career. Or even there was this great Katy Perry documentary, Part of Me, that came out where you literally see her find out her ex-husband is asking for a divorce, and she gets on stage that day. You know, I really do think that these movies and these kind of documentaries have the opportunity to help the public, find out more about these stars and really see them in a new light. So, the fact that, yes, it's coming out in IMAX, which is, the huge screen, typically reserved for like a big concert viewing or things like that. I'm sure there's going to be a lot of great performances, a lot of great, fantastical, great, showcases in that way. But I also think we're going to kind of get that big screen vulnerability moment. So I think this could be huge for her and hopefully inspire

0: just more artists to feel comfortable to do the same and, kind of keep this growing, especially if this does help Lisa hit a new kind of level in her career.
1: Because I have just personal qualms about IMAX in general. I'm just imagining myself in this giant theater, right? Does it work for
0: Oh
1: the
0: no.
1: narrative that it's huge and you see her vulnerabilities, tears or a little chuckle and all these subtleties that we're meant to catch in a documentary, right? I mean, that's the visual focus of it, but I wonder if it works in her advantage or against her, because I think big screen is already pretty impressive, and you're talking about the biggest one you can find.
0: I know. I'm actually with you on the IMAX thing.
1: Right.
0: I've seen like one IMAX movie in my life, but same thing with 3D movies. It's just not for me. And but yeah, to that point, there is the movie poster itself wouldn't indicate that like it's going to be this like vulnerable, intimate moment. The
1: Right.
0: movie poster has her in like one of her performance outfits. It looks super, colorful and high tech. I don't know. I guess we'll have to see. Personally, I'll be seeing it on the regular theater, but hopefully you too. But we'll have to see. The thing is that we definitely it will be on YouTube. I believe it'll be on YouTube streaming, YouTube Premium, in the coming, months afterwards. So
1: Okay.
0: if fans can't see it in the big screen, they will get that chance to kind of go through it on YouTube.
1: Although, by the way, no disrespect for people who love IMAX. I'm still waiting to get my Christopher Nolan tickets to watch Oppenheimer on IMAX, but that's really specific. I'm asking, does it work for every genre? I guess that's a general question I
0: Right.
1: was posing to our listeners. I mean, because some documentaries work, and I can see why, watching these really fancy performances, the elaborateness on IMAX could be really cool or dizzying.
0: I'm with you. I'm with
1: All right, but
0: you.
1: you'll have many options, it turns out, to watch Always Love Lisa on a smaller or the largest screen possible. Of course, a question to ask Ness is, what's next for Lisa? Because all of this timing is really striking for us. Lisa was just on The Tonight Show with Jimmy Fallon. She has new music coming, as you've already said, and a Las Vegas residency. How big is this next phase for her solo career? Can you walk us through everything else that's happening around Lisa? That's a lot.
0: It is a lot. I mean, it's wild, and so proud of her. But it was kind of I wanted to mention in particular the Tonight Show with Jimmy Fallon appearance, because last year, I believe it was last year or 2 years ago, when I think it was around White Lotus time when she made her television debut, she had kind of an awkward interview on Jimmy Kimmel, another late night TV show, and from what I understood, she kind of canceled all press and kind of interviews after that, because I just don't think she was like represent I just don't think she represented herself the way she wanted to, and would rather kind of cut the losses and from there. But that being said, she was so fun and personable on Jimmy Fallon. They ate Thai chilies on air together and ate dried shrimp, and
1: Yum.
0: she taught her some or rather she taught him some Thai, and they talked about this new EP that's coming up, Press Play, which will be out October 23rd, and she talked about it being a very cinematic release, kind of. I'm assuming there's going to be a lot of different, big visuals and cinematic visuals coming from that. And this all leads up to her upcoming Las Vegas residency, which will be out in November. That's at Caesar's Palace in Las Vegas. And, just to put that into perspective, that's where like Celine Dion did her like 1,000 plus shows, Elton John, Cher, Adele, Mariah Carey, like the list goes on and on of just huge music icons that have gone there. So this is not a small feat. The tickets sold out in like 10 minutes or something. Like it's
1: Didn't
0: no
1: even
0: one can get a ticket for this.
1: try.
0: Yeah, but it really is. I really feel like, as big as like her previous years have been, like let's not deny, you can't look back on Coachella or full length album and say those were tiny moments or anything, but she's really like, I think, putting herself front and center and kind of really saying, this is me.
1: It keeps getting bigger and bigger. I think even her performance, was that a Wild Horse in Paris? I mean, these
0: Yes.
1: acts become larger than life. Again, I blink and things shift. But the Las Vegas residency is truly shocking in the best way possible, Jeff, because you're right. I mean, we grew up with Celine Dion and Elton John, and they were the ones that, they were housed at Caesar's Palace and otherwise.
0: Right. I know. It's so cool. And maybe opening up like a new avenue for K-pop to,
1: Ooh.
0: hold residencies in that similar way. Who knows?
1: All right. Now, with all the solo momentum, of course, fans are very eager to ask the Blackpink question. When can that reunion happen, realistically speaking, when they're so visibly busy, all four ladies, not just Lisa? So, what do you think is next for Lisa and the members of Blackpink?
0: Well, we of course got to shout out Rosé, who literally just dropped her new single like 40 minutes ago. She has a new song out today. And as we can see, yeah, their solo careers continue to thrive. Jisoo just released a new English single, Click, which was great. Jennie released a new EP herself. She has a physical album coming out next month, which will have new music on it as well. But Blackpink literally just actually last month celebrated 10 years together. And I know that they held like a fan meeting of sort in Korea, I believe. And it's still a little shaky on the details what exactly happened, but it seemed like it was put together a little last minute. And the girls themselves kind of apologized to fans and said they wanted to do more with, the anniversary and things like that. But whatever it was, management timing, whoever did what, it didn't happen. But I think that was at least a sign that, they're still very committed to Blackpink, committed to one another, and, the fans as well. Even if there's like a little break right now, back to like the solo moments and whatnot, I think it showed that at the very least, in the midst of all this busyness, that yeah, there's still that Blackpink dedication. So who knows, maybe next year, maybe in 2 years, we'll see a bit more Blackpink in our area.
1: And it'll be that much more exciting, won't it be? I mean, the prelude is the wait, and it usually builds up to something really exciting. Jeff, I naturally assumed that you would play a Lisa track or a Blackpink track, but you have chosen Big Ocean's Love Sign. Help me connect
0: I have.
1: the
0: There's no dots to connect.
1: dots.
0: Just because Lisa's song, and shout out to Lisa with her new song, Sawadika, it broke the YouTube record this year. Most viewed video this year. I think it got 70 million views in like 1 or 2 weeks, like crazy numbers. But Big Ocean, who I don't know if you guys don't know, they are the first hard of hearing K-pop group. The three members are deaf, and so the reason they've been on my mind is they released a new single called Love Sign. They just were actually in town, in my town rather, New York, for New York Fashion Week, where they debuted a line that they worked with a great Andy Yu, this great de Chinese designer. And I got to see them in kind of their element and doing their own things. And Martha Stewart posted about them on her Instagram because
1: Whoa.
0: she went to the show. Just so many things. Again, I'm always delightfully surprised by where this K-pop world takes us. And I just think, these guys are so sweet. They work so hard. And the song is quite good. Lots of 90s R&B vibes to that. So there's no connection to Lisa and Big Ocean, but just big things, of course, happening in the K-pop world. And I wanted to share the song with everyone.
1: I'm always excited for your pick, Jeff. You always turn it pivot away from some of the regular plays that we get on our radio frequency, but also we didn't get a chance to talk on your fashion week, and you tie that in so beautifully. So thank you. Thank you for that. Have a good week. We'll speak to you again soon. Bye, Jeff.
0: All right, bye everyone. Thank you.
1: Here's Jeff's pick. Here's Big Ocean with Love Sign.

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0: in a question, maybe just about everything important. A smart and sharp question should strike up a more engaging conversation. We're joined in the studio by Niall to talk about, yes, so what's happening to your Asiana mileage. Morning, Niall.
1: Good morning. You know, I've personally been waiting for this news for a while.
0: There's a lot of invested listeners.
1: Right. And Korea's Fair Trade Commission has finally approved Korean Air's mileage integration plan for Asiana Airlines. Asiana mileage will remain separately available for 10 years after the merger. So starting this December and on. And so even after Asiana's corporate entity disappears. So okay. It's scheduled for December 17th, the merger. So we have 10 years from December.
0: But your mileage is safe to be used.
1: It is.
0: Just the same for the next 10 years.
1: That's
0: to understand
1: right.
0: how long we have waited for this approval, we need to talk about, of course, the merger itself. What's the story behind Korean Airlines' purchase of Asiana? We got to go way back.
1: Yes. I mean, as it always happens with the mergers, one side is usually financially struggling. And in 2019, Asiana went up for sale and it was already in financial trouble. April 2019, the parent company, Kumho Asiana Group, decided to sell Asiana. So the story actually started before Korean Air was involved. And yes, Asiana was hit by COVID, just like everybody and us. And Korean Air decides to buy Asiana in 2020.
0: Because that kind of pushes Asiana over the edge.
1: Right. I think it did with many airlines. Yeah. And November 16th of 2020, Korean Air announced that it would acquire Asiana. Yeah.
0: But the complications began because naturally we raise a question of monopoly, right? Mm. I mean, these are the biggest, carriers in Korea. Why did it take so long for the actual merger to happen?
1: For the exact reason that you mentioned. And from
0: anti-competitive behaviors?
1: Right. From 2021 to 2024, which is why it took so long, because they were major competitors and competition authorities. Multiple countries had to review the deal. So Korean Air had to file with 14 major competition authorities, countries including Turkey, Taiwan, Thailand, Philippines, Malaysia, Vietnam, Korea, Singapore, Australia, China, and the UK.
0: Naturally, because it's an airline, it makes sense that you have to strike all these separate deals, but that's a really strenuous process.
1: So these are just the countries that approved between 2021 to 2023, and they still had to, you know, wait on other big moves. Japan approved in January of 2024. That left EU and the United States as major remaining hurdles. Wow, it's like diplomacy. And EU also gave conditional approval in February of 2024, requiring measures including sales of Asiana cargo business and support for competitors entering certain European passenger routes. So a little bit of condition.
0: Now that all of that is out of the way and the full merger is coming up in December, that's final. Mm. The mile conversion has been one of the biggest questions, of course, on customers' minds, because most of us usually commit to one airline more than the other, hoping to garner up those miles. Now, Korean Air's original integration plan was rejected by the KFTC. What happened?
1: Well, it wasn't good enough. KFTC rejected Korean Air's original integration plan last year, December, saying it needed improvements. And after about 9 months of discussions and revisions, Korean Air submitted its final plan, September of this year. And KFTC said

0: The revised plan was designed to, one, prevent the loss of value of Asiana miles, which was a huge thing for the customers, and so giving customers more opportunities to use miles across expanded network in different ways, and recognize Asiana's customers' accumulated flight records when determining elite status, which was another big one, especially if you only flew Asiana.
1: So what is a new and improved version of the plan, Niall? How will the miles be converted?
0: So there's actually a website, a tab that they launched,
1: Okay.
0: and a mileage conversion information website, and Asiana customers can check their mileage and usage history through a dedicated section. So you don't have to convert the miles immediately, as we said, 10 years' time. If they do choose to convert, this is good news. Flight earned miles is one Asiana mile. It would be converted to one Korean Air mile.
1: Flight earned miles.
0: So yes, so people like me who are crying a little bit because if you're a partner or credit card mile, which yes, I switched over to Asiana credit card just as they started syncing smart, it would be one Asiana mile would be converted into 0.82 Korean Air miles.
1: Okay.
0: So yes, you can guess what that is. 100 Asiana credit miles is 82 Korean Air miles.
1: It's not one for one.
0: No, you're losing a bit. Customers can request conversion at any point within the next 10-year period. However, conversion must be for all of their Asiana miles, not just a
1: Ah, you
0: part of
1: can't do
0: the
1: like half and half.
0: pick a team. And any remaining Asiana miles will be converted after 10 years. But there's no single answer on whether you should or just use it in
1: What's
0: Asiana.
1: better?
0: What's better? It really
1: We want someone to make the
0: depends.
1: choice for us.
0: It really depends on each customer
1: But
0: situation.
1: I mean, Korean Air is part of SkyTeam, Asiana Star Alliance. Does that complicate things at all?
0: Yeah, this is kind of an important downside for people who use Asiana Star Alliance partnerships. After the merger, Asiana Miles can no longer be used to book Star Alliance partner flights. So that's December, guys. Go somewhere now if you are keeping those miles. However, depending on the partner's airline policies, some tickets already purchased, if you have already purchased, may still be usable for travel after the merger.
1: So another key question that comes to mind, will Asiana members receive an equivalent membership status when they transfer?
0: Yes, also a very pressing question. They actually created a different tier.
1: You're kidding.
0: Yeah, Korean Air will introduce a new Morning Calm Select tier. They have all the different sections of Morning Calm, and it's in the middle, and it's bringing elite membership into four levels.
1: Okay.
0: Existing Asiana members will receive corresponding Korean Air status, and if they convert the miles, their Asiana plus Korean Air flight mileage will be combined when they determine the status. And so, if you had 30,000 Asiana flight miles and 20,000 existing Korean Air miles, 50,000 combined miles, and the customer could therefore be upgraded to Morning Calm.
1: Just the first tier of Morning Calm.
0: Yeah.
1: All right, so using your miles can be difficult, especially in peak seasons, right? So merger with another airline raises concerns about seat availability. It's already been fierce, whether you use one or the other. So what does Korean Air plan to do with just availability?
0: I guess this is good news because KFTC strengthened the plan to make it easier for customers to actually use their accumulated miles
1: During peak season?
0: during peak season, especially. Korean Air must maintain award seat availability for the next 10 years at or above certain historical levels, and especially the popular destinations to North America, Europe, Oceania, the requirement is particularly high. And so award seat usage must be maintained at least highest level recorded over the previous 10 years, so back to 2023.
1: Okay.
0: And Korean Air may operate special mileage flights, particularly during peak seasons and on popular routes, so to increase that availability.
1: So for those who do not have huge amounts of miles, it does become difficult to use up the leftover miles when it's just insufficient to take you somewhere you want to go. So how are they expanding small mileage spending?
0: So to reduce the amount of small balances that expire, the unused mileage, the
1: It's heartbreaking.
0: you can actually pay with cash to combine it together. But before, the minimum was up to 500 miles, up to 30% of the fare. But now,
1: Right.
0: after the change, it would be minimum of 100 miles, up
1: Oh.
0: to 40% of the fare.
1: Okay.
0: So let's just say you're flight cost 100,000 won going, I don't know, traveling somewhere within Korea, you needed at least 500 miles to use the mileage before, and you could cover maybe 30% of the fare. So maximum contribution was worth 30,000 Korean won. But now, after the change, you can use as little as 100 miles and 40% of the fare. So contribution of mileage, 40,000 Korean won.
1: So it can be utilized in many fragmented trips as opposed to one large one.
0: That's right.
1: All right. It should allow customers more flexibility in this transition, because that was, I think, one of the biggest reservations. What's going to happen to the miles? What about the existing Korean Air customers? What is fair is really difficult to answer, but they seem to have figured out some sort of solution.
0: Right.
1: All right. We'll leave it there for now. Niall, thank you so much for the week's worth of coverage. Have a great weekend.
0: You too.
1: That brings us to the end of this edition of Good Morning Seoul. Our last track is B2B, taking us out with 아름답고도 아프구나, Beautiful Pain. Have a great weekend, everyone. We'll see you Monday.

0: Can you hear it? This is a sound of life. Clear, pure water flowing through the deep, hidden veins of Jeju-do Island. Because groundwater stays deep beneath the surface, it remains hidden from our eyes. But being unseen means it requires even more meticulous care. It demands a level of management that is both invisible and absolute. This is why JPDC uses the eyes of science. We operate a 24-hour surveillance network that never sleeps. With 62 monitoring stations placed strategically around our water sources, we capture the faintest breath of Jeju's groundwater, recording its status with total honesty. We go beyond just watching. Using our proprietary AI models, we predict groundwater levels up to 3 months in advance. Preventing issues before they even arise, this is a smart, uncompromising standard of Jeju Samdasu. To protect the water, we must first protect the land. Since 2002, we have been purchasing the land surrounding our sources. Today, 710,000 square meters of land, vast and untouched, is preserved in its purest state, shielded from any pollution. In every sip of water you take today, there is a promise. A promise to use science to prove what nature has given us and to ensure this purity flows unchanged for generations to come. Enriching Jeju, bringing happiness to its people. A cleaner tomorrow for Jeju, created by JPDC.
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It's Friday, September 18th, 2026, and I'm your host, Peter Bint. Do you usually enjoy reading comics or webtoons? Well, starting today, the 29th Bucheon International Comics Festival, Korea's flagship comics fest, runs for 3 days. Just pairing the two words comics and festival already feels thrilling and exciting. I hope your day today is just like a fun comic book filled with lots of laughter, smiles, delightful moments too, and a bit of intrigue and suspense, of course. Now, here's a hint for today's hashtag, let's give it a guess. What is the word that means something affected or time passed by really quickly and you're like, meh? Okay, it's 3 syllables in English, 2 in Korean, and yeah, it's used when something happens sooner than expected. It could be in the future, but you're like, oh my god, that's BBB happening. There you go. Terrible hints as usual from me, your hint master Peter. Live Arirang Radio, all things K, search that out on YouTube and write up your guesses on the chat there during our first song.